0: Now underway. The Minister for Primary Industries, Tony Perrott, is urging Queenslanders not to panic, saying there is no reason to stop buying eggs or chicken. And police are hoping a $500,000 reward will help get information on a 28-year-old cold case. Diane Engwin was fatally stabbed inside her Bowen unit in December 1997. Her family is expected to issue a public plea today. In sport, the Townsville Fire has added fresh American talent Lauren Jensen to its roster ahead of the upcoming WNBL season.
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2: Good morning, Matthew Layton with you. The federal government has slammed a new US tariff on Australia, calling it baffling. Defence Minister Richard Marles telling the ABC the 12.5% levy makes no sense, especially given Australia's stance against forced labour.
3: This really, in our view, makes no sense. We continue to make that argument to the Trump administration, both in terms of trade, but also in terms of our stance in relation to forced labour.
2: It kicks in this afternoon, despite months of lobbying against it. A worker has died and another has been injured in a serious mine site crash. The two vehicles collided at the Peak Downs coal mine in central Queensland early this morning. A dead bird found on Moreton Island has returned a suspected H5 bird flu result, potentially marking Queensland's first case. Origin Energy's alleged hacker says a private agreement has stopped a data leak, while the company is yet to confirm that claim. And the King has officially opened the Glasgow Commonwealth Games.
4: Clean clothes, a warm shower, a conversation. 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
2: The Tigers are back in damage control before a must-win clash with the Raiders. Adam Dewey has ruled himself out after being shifted from the halves to lock, with Bo Ryan calling it a bad look.
5: The coach makes the call, and Benji making the call to start him at 13, whether he's going to play him at centre. We're not sure where he's going to play him, but he named him at 13. And to leave training and go home, what message does that send?
2: The Panthers have claimed the Battle of the West, holding off the Eels 24-18.
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0: Blue skies and sunshine today in Townsville, chasing a top of 27. Much of the same tomorrow with a top of 26 before a cloud on Sunday. 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
12: 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I think it's like 105 days. 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I have a double pass, all right? 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Three little grabs here. 1-3-3-5-3. You got to tell me what the three Foo Fighter songs are. All right. Woo! I've definitely heard Monkey Wrench in there. There's a hint. Get the wheels turning. There's another hint. 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Am I even giving away hints or just telling you the answer there? 1-3-3-5-3. 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
0: Me Lind is in Gulliver and wants free Foo Fighters tickets. What's taken up your Friday, Me Lind?
4: Oh, relaxing in the garden.
0: Oh, I like that. Oh, Me Lind from Where I'd Rather Be. Any work on it all today or across the weekends or just maxo relaxo?
4: Maxo relaxo it is.
0: I like it, my friend. All right, well, get your relaxation in now because things are going to be hyped up Saturday, November 7th. That's when the Foo Fighters are here. Now, these three songs. What are they?
4: Wheels.
0: Yep.
4: Long Road to Ruin.
0: Yep. And the third one?
4: Monkey Ranch. Yay.
0: Me Lind. Yeah, yay. I can't believe it. You've done it, mate. Well done.
4: Yay, thanks.
0: It's Cliffo, but anyway, that's fine. Rock icons, the Foo Fighters, bringing their Take Cover tour to Townsville, Queensland Country Bank Stadium, November 7. 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
2: Mate, I'd probably book a trip overseas to Bali.
0: We're going to Bali, are we?
2: We are definitely going to Bali.
0: So this is my Bali, like, hint or tip or just how I like to do it. 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
2: Mate, we will get on like a house on fire.
0: Sounds good to me, Dan. Can taste Bintang already. What you're listening out for to get on standby for 10K today? Akadaka, You Shook Me All Night Long. Into B-52's Rome. Into, I reckon, an underrated Elton John song. Kiss the Bride.
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0: Madonna. Good times, the greatest hits, an awesome 80s Friday. The 2026 Commonwealth Games are underway. Shortly after 5 a.m. this morning, the King, Charles, walking out of a massive Doctor Who-style TARDIS to officially declare the games open. And great to see the team at Townsville University Hospital. They jumped right on board this one at the oncology ward, setting up like a mini-com games for the patients. And here's physiotherapist Sarah describing why they deemed this one important.
1: It's huge for engagement, not only between staff and patients, to help build that kind of strong connection and trust that you need between clinicians and patients, but also it gives them a lot to do cognitively, which helps to prevent things such as delirium and confusion, which is quite high in older populations in the hospital.
0: Yeah, forget about Glasgow, the real action, the real drama at Townsville University Hospital. If you do want to stay across what's happening in Glasgow, we're going to have updates right across the day during the games. And full coverage from 10 p.m. every night for the night owls on Townsville's Triple M.
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0: Because it's awesome, 80s Friday. Continues after 11. The song that I've always thought should be used as the soundtrack for an earthquake movie. You know, like Tomorrow When the War Begins, but earthquakes. Martika's on the way. One of the best from Split Ends as well. Message to My Girl. Love it. It is truly awesome. 80s Friday at Townsville's 102.3 Triple M. Emily in the newsroom next.
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21: Good morning, it's Emily Williams here.
1: A person is in a potentially life-threatening condition following a house fire near Ingham this morning. Emergency crews responded to a property in Abergowrie just before 9 a.m. Upon arrival, the blaze was already out. We'll bring you more details as they come to hand. Queensland has recorded its first case of H5 bird flu. Samples taken from a deceased petrel located on Moreton Island has returned a positive result, with further testing now underway. The Minister for Primary Industries, Tony Perrott, is urging Queenslanders not to panic, saying there is no reason to stop buying eggs or chicken. Police are hoping a $500,000 reward will help get information on a 28-year-old cold case. Diane Engwin was fatally stabbed inside her Bowen unit in December 1997. Her family is expected to issue a public plea today. And taking a look at sport, the Broncos have officially arrived in Cowboy Country ahead of tomorrow's sold-out clash in Townsville at Queensland Country Bank Stadium.
15: Triple M National News.
17: Good morning, it's Matthew Layton with you. Australia says a new US tariff is unfair after outlining its work to tackle modern slavery. The US will lift the charge on Australian goods to 12.5%, claiming dozens of countries have not done enough against forced labour. AUKUS takes centre stage at Labour's national conference, with another $4.6 billion going to submarine shipyards in South Australia. Queensland may have recorded its first case of deadly H5 bird flu. The suspected positive results came from Moreton Island. And after 20 hours in the sky, the Qantas Project Sunrise test aircraft has landed in Melbourne. The Airbus A350 completed a non-stop 17,000-kilometre test flight from Toulouse in France, marking its first appearance on Aussie soil.
21: S35 Lima, Romeo, congratulations on this Project Sunrise milestone. Vacate left at November. Contact ground 121 Decimal 7. G'day.
22: Thank you very much.
23: Did you know that diabetes is Australia's fastest growing chronic condition? Over 300 Australians are diagnosed with the condition every day. Search Diabetes Australia to find out more.
17: The Eels have fallen just short of a major upset, losing 24-18 to ladder-leading Penrith. Captain Mitch Moses says getting that close makes it sting even more.
24: I felt like coming off the bye, and I felt fresh. We started well. Our middles did a really good job, and then, just in crucial parts of the game, we just didn't nail, and they did, and that was the result. So we'll learn from that and hopefully get better.
17: Meanwhile, Adam Dewey has withdrawn from the Tigers' clash with Canberra after being picked at lock instead of halfback.
25: Step inside Twin City Hotel and prepare to go wow. 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
1: Blue skies and sunshine today in Townsville, chasing a top of 27. Much of the same tomorrow with a top of 26 before a cloud on Sunday. 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
0: And I just spotted our resident ratbag laying down outside the Triple M studio.
27: Elliot Lovejoy from the Rush Hour. Laying down on the couch. Don't stand up.
28: I won't.
27: Who you liking Saturday?
28: Well, I never liked the Broncos. So, Cowboys. So
27: that's the right answer.
28: Yeah, I think the Cowboys get it done. There's been so much chatter. Broncos need to keep their season alive. I think Cowboys, Clifford back, they get it done.
27: And is he playing in a new position?
28: No, he's going back into the halves, but was left out last week with Dearden incoming. I think Peyton was trying to work out the right combination, but I think when Clifford and Dearden play together, the team rarely loses, so I like it.
27: All right, mate. And Felty on the call team this week.
28: Debuting. That could be either the best or worst debut of all time. There's a lot of pressure on this man, transitioning to media, hasn't done his official retirement speech. I don't know what he's doing, but he's making moves. So if he can hold a microphone, that's first step. We'll see how he goes, but he debuts tomorrow night.
27: I've got an opinion on that one, but I might keep it to myself. Enjoy the call.
28: Thank you, mate.
0: All right, I got tickets to give away in minutes. Cowboys v Broncos, the biggest game of league in the season. 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From Split Ends, cool and

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2: Oh no, what's the news, brother?
0: Tom Dearden ruled out. Our captain ruled out of Saturday night's clash against the Broncos with a leg injury.
2: Same leg injury?
0: Yeah, same leg injury. No time frame for return.
2: Oh, yeah, okay. Because the Broncos weren't, they needed Dearden so badly.
0: Yeah. All right, well, look, let's hope the rest of the guys can step up, mate. Dearden's out, but the good news is, mate, you're in. You've won the double pass.
2: Cheers, buddy. Appreciate it, mate.
0: All right, we'll stay right across that news. Emily will have more right across the day at your official Cowboy station. Townsville's 102.3, Triple M.

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0: Kim from Anoomba, she wasn't saying yesterday when she got on the shortlist for $10,000.
2: Oh my god, that's so exciting.
0: What are you doing with it if you let's say what are you doing when you win it?
2: Okay, yes, exactly when. I'm turning 50 this year.
0: Yeah.
2: Planning on a cruise.
0: Oh.
2: Yeah, so that would come in handy.
0: You'd be able to afford the full drinks package with 10 grand?
2: Yeah.
0: Look out, Royal Caribbean, Kim's on the way. What are you listening out for today? Three songs back to back today. Akadaka, first up. Into Rome by the B-52s. Into Elton John's Kiss the Bride. 133353. When I play them back to back to back, 10K on the line. 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

0: haven't been so excited to hear Elton John since he opened Queensland Country Bank Stadium back in 2020. 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
0: Eric in Bluewater. $10,000. Mate, how's it getting spent or divvied up if/when you win it?
2: I'll give the wife half of it, and the other half I'll probably fill my car up, mate.
0: You get half a tank for that, mate.
2: Yeah, that's bad, ain't I?
0: Good on you, Eric. Hey, mate, you were on the shortlist for $10,000.
2: Incredible. Thanks so much,
0: good
2: mate.
0: Good on you, mate. Have a great weekend. Hey, CK and Kate are going to be back Monday just after 8:30 with three new cash tracks. And a massive step forward for you if you get through between that $10,000 cash with Triple M's. 10K, triple play.
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0: You're a friend of mine, North Queensland. Love your guts. Good times, some greatest hits, an awesome 80s Friday at Townsville's Triple M.
1: Lily White Hotel Group, North Queensland hotels through and through. Triple M's
0: pub quiz! Nothing says it's Friday like a free pub feed. 133353 if you want exactly that. Question one for the pub quiz today. What is the chemical symbol for gold? Now, it's not GL or GO or anything like that. You know what? I'm feeling generous, and it's sort of, it's made me think of the Comm Games, the chemical symbol. It's AU. I'm just going to give it away today. Because I feel like it. AU, Aussies, Comm Games, go the Aussies. Okay, 133353. If you can answer, well, I've given you one, so if you can answer two and three correctly. You're a pub lunch richer thanks to the Bowley Barn, Riverview Tavern, Bushy Beach Tavern, and the Hotel Stewart. They are the Lily White Hotel Pubs, proud supporters of the pub quiz, and your workdays with Cliffo at Townsville's 102.3 Triple M.
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7: Afternoon, it's Emily Williams here. A person is in a potentially life-threatening condition following a house fire near Ingham this morning. Emergency crews responded to a property in Abergowrie just before 9 a.m. Upon arrival, the blaze was already out. Queensland has recorded its first bird flu case this morning in a dead bird washed up on Brisbane's Moreton Island. It comes after confirmed cases in New South Wales, South Australia and WA. The Primary Industries Minister has put out a statement reminding us it's still safe to eat chicken meat or eggs, encouraging Queenslanders to purchase the products as we normally would. Police have announced a $500,000 reward for information on a 28-year-old cold case. Diane Engwin was 50 when she was fatally stabbed inside her Bowen unit in 1997. And in sport, Cowboys co-captain Tom Dearden has been ruled out of tomorrow's All Queensland Derby against the Broncos after injuring his leg last weekend. The club is unsure of when he'll return.
6: Triple M National News.
8: Hello there, I'm Matthew Layton. Another $4.6 billion in taxpayer funding is being pledged for the AUKUS submarine program. The cash will expand the Osborne shipyards in Adelaide, with Defence Minister Richard Marles calling it a crucial project for the region and the nation.
9: There's around 1,100 people there right now building the submarine construction yard at Osborne. In time, that number will grow to 4,000. And this is a critical part of the pathway to us being able to build submarines in Adelaide.
8: A man has died and another is seriously hurt after a mine site crash, with a truck reportedly crushing a light vehicle at Central Queensland's Peak Downs mine. Queensland's chief veterinary officer is urging vigilance after a seabird found on Moreton Island returned a suspected H5 bird flu result. And Qantas's Project Sunrise jet has landed in Melbourne after an historic 20-hour test flight ahead of non-stop Sydney to London services next year.
10: Research shows that regularly eating ultra-processed foods can increase your risk of developing type 2 diabetes by 53%. Search Diabetes Australia for more about the nation's fastest-growing chronic condition.
8: Ashley Klein will blow the whistle on NRL history tonight, becoming the game's most capped referee. His milestone comes in the Rabbitohs Storm clash after the Knights host the Roosters in Newcastle. The Eels came flying out of the gates, scoring 2 early tries to lead 12-0 in the Battle of the West, but Penrith hit back hard, storming home for a 24-18 win. And Aussie Lucas Herbert is still flying after the British Golf Open, taking charge after round one of LIV Golf UK.
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7: Mostly sunny for the rest of today in Townsville. Tonight dropping to 14 and tomorrow partly cloudy, chasing a top of 26. and a listener knows what Aussie ears want to hear, the best radio and audio curated just for you.
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15: Jill in Kerwin. 4817 represent.
16: That's me.
15: That's me too, mate. I love living in K-Town. hey, let's try and give you some pub grub. What are you going to do? Would you drive to the Bowley Barn or would you walk across the bridge at the Weir over to the Riverview Tavern from the Kerwin side?
16: Do you like to walk across the Weir to the tavern?
15: Mate, it's good. The few times I've done it, though, it's a walk across the bridge and a bit of a wonky stumble back, if you know what I mean. Don't fall in. No. All right, question one. What is the chemical symbol for gold?
16: AU.
15: AU is correct. Well
16: done. Thank you.
15: Question two. Which famous and very cute, I'm going to add there, famous and very cute bear loves honey?
16: Oh, Pooh Bear.
15: Pooh Bear. Winnie.
16: Yeah.
15: And for the pub grub, which sport uses the term hole in one?
16: Golf.
17: Why didn't you just go home? That's your home. Are you too good for your home?
15: Thank you, Happy Gilmore. Yes, golf is correct. Well done, Jill. It's all yours, mate. Congrats.
16: Amazing. Thank you very much. Much appreciated.
15: Kerwin for life.
16: Beautiful. Yes, that's it.
15: Good times, the greatest hits continue right now on Triple M's Awesome 80s Friday and a brand new pub quiz Monday, arvo, just after midday.

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0: Good times and greatest hits and awesome 80s Friday. It's Worthdays with Cliffo. Oh, what, 5 or 6 weeks doing the new show now? On 133353, is this Andrew?
1: Yeah, mate. How are you liking your new show by yourself? Mate, you enjoying it?
0: Yeah, the hours are just incredible.
1: Oh, it would be.
0: Oh, mate, it's an absolute game changer. Like, it's made me so much more just peaceful and present at home. So, yeah, the family's loving it too, so.
1: Oh, excellent, man. You don't have to go to bed so early now. You can stay awake and watch your TV show or whatever you want to do.
0: I'm looking forward to that too with the Glasgow Comm Games kicking off. Mostly nighttime programming in Australia, so we'll be right across that here at Townsville's Triple.

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1: That's what I was brought up with. Chisel. Because I used to work for a Chisel cover band. Anytime I hear Chisel, it takes me back to those great days. My favourite band

0: and the $50,000 no repeat workday. 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My favourite Scot, very excited about
1: lunch,
0: it.
1: Lady Doris. Have you got any grease?
2: Yes. Yes, we do.
1: Then grease me up, woman!
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0: 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Bon Jovi. 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
0: Right, today you were tasked with calling us on 133353 when we played Akazaka. Into B-52's Rome.
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0: Into Elton John, Kiss the Bride. Phones went into complete meltdown. Eric in Bluewater first through on 133353, and he knows how the cash would be divvied up.
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3: Yeah, that's bad, eh?
0: Good on you. Eric flying the flag for Bluewater and potentially taking home $10,000 with Triple M's 10K Triple Play. 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

0: 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Waterboys on the way. What a stupid name for a band. 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Violent Femmes as well. 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
9: Afternoon, it's Emily Williams here. Queensland has recorded its first bird flu case in a dead petrel washed up on Brisbane's Moreton Island. Primary Industries Minister Tony Perrott says he's working with his federal counterparts as further testing continues in the migrating bird.
10: Now, there's been 17 positive cases detected across this nation, most of those in Western Australia and South Australia, two in New South Wales, but this is the first detection in Queensland.
9: A person is in a potentially life-threatening condition following a house fire near Ingham this morning. Emergency crews responded to the property in Upper Gowrie just before 9 a.m. Upon arrival, the blaze was already out. Police are hoping a $500,000 reward will help get information on a 28-year-old cold case. Diane Anglin was fatally stabbed inside her Bowen unit in December 1997. And in sport, Cowboys co-captain Tom Dearden has been ruled out of tomorrow's All Queensland Derby against the Broncos after injuring his leg last weekend. The club is unsure of when he'll return.
11: Triple M National News.
12: Hello, I'm Matthew Layton. Australia is calling out Washington over another tariff hit, saying the move makes no sense. The US levy will rise to 12.5% as part of sanctions targeting 60 countries over forced labour concerns. Trade Minister Don Farrell says our modern slavery rules are among the toughest anywhere.
13: We think, and we believe, the Albanese government believes that this imposition of higher tariffs on Australia is completely unjustified, and we will continue to lobby the United States Trade Representative.
12: A dead seabird has returned a suspected positive H5 bird flu result, with Queensland samples now sent to the CSIRO for confirmation. Oil prices have cracked $100 a barrel for the first time since May, with Houthi rebel attacks in the Middle East driving the spike. And bagpipes, unicorns and the Loch Ness Monster launched the Commonwealth Games in Glasgow, with King Charles declaring the event officially open.
14: Every load of laundry is a fresh start. 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
12: Another major headache for Benji Marshall, with Adam Dewey unavailable this weekend. The West Tigers star won't face Canberra after refusing to move from halfback into the lock position. Former Tigers skipper Aaron Woods reckons there's more to it.
15: The fact that he's ruled himself out, I don't think it's just about the lock issue. That's what I can't get my head around, because Adam has played centre at the club before. He's been moved around. He's played utility off the bench. It's got to be a bigger issue.
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9: Mostly sunny for the rest of today in Townsville. Tonight dropping to 14 and tomorrow partly cloudy, chasing a top of 26. And a listener knows what Aussie ears want to hear, the best radio and audio curated just for you.
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17: Brighter Day. I can now say this. It is less than a week away. Brighter Day 2026. We are the major media partner of this incredible day. And it's all about keeping it local. Imagine yourself or a loved one being diagnosed with cancer and then being told you have to go to Brisbane for treatment. This happened to Lisa. I met Lisa. So her stepson had to move back to Townsville to take care of her kids because she's a single mum. I mean, says it all. That wouldn't happen if we had a stem cell transplant service here in Townsville. And that's what we want, so people like Lisa don't have to uproot their whole lives, literally when they're at the most vulnerable point of their life. So if you can donate, brighterlives.org.au. I've sent through a photo to Cassidy, our amazing brands person here at Triple M. She's going to whack some stuff up with Lisa and her little niece Harper, who's shaving her hair for Brighter Day. 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
1: Brown Cowboys!
0: And ahead of the Cowboys v Broncos on Saturday, I spotted one of our resident rat bags just lazing around the blue block on Woolcock earlier today.
2: Elliot Lovejoy from the Rush Hour, laying down on the couch. Don't stand up.
3: I won't.
2: Who you liking Saturday?
3: Well, I never liked the Broncos. So, Cowboys. So
2: that's the right answer.
3: Yeah, I think the Cowboys get it done. There's been so much chatter. Broncos need to keep their season alive. I think Cowboys, Clifford back, they get it done.
2: And is he playing in a new position?
3: He's going back into the halves, but was left out last week with Dearden incoming. I think Peyton was trying to work out the right combination. But I think when Clifford and Dearden play together, the team rarely loses. So, I like it.
2: All right, mate. And

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1: Debuting. That could be either the best or worst debut of all time. There's a lot of pressure on this man. Transitioning to media. Hasn't done his official retirement speech. I don't know what he's doing, but he's making moves. So if he can hold a microphone, that's first step. We'll see how he goes, but he debuts tomorrow night.
0: I've got an opinion on that one, but I might keep it to myself. Enjoy the call.
1: Thank you, mate.
2: 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And The Clash next. 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

0: Good times and greatest hits at Triple M. And, hey, if you're feeling lucky ahead of the Cowboys v Broncos, I see a Queenslander won $40 million in Lotto. Yeah, CK and Kate were make-believe spending the money on air this morning, which I love. If you're feeling lucky, get in the game with the Cowboys v Broncos and the Cowboys 50-50 charity raffle supporting the Cowboys Community Foundation. You'll see the guys, like, selling tickets. They'll have the bibs on and that all around Queensland Country Bank Stadium tomorrow. I believe you can get in early online and buy tickets as well. So just Google 50-50 charity raffle for all the details as we support the Cowboys Community Foundation with Townsville's Triple M. Good times and greatest hits on the way with the Gunners next. We'll see them in Townsville December 2.
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19: 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Guns N' Roses, Cold Chisel. It also produced Milli Vanilli. So, you know, they weren't all winners. Only the best of the 80s.
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0: Love Me a Falsetto with Diana Ross. Chain Reaction, Awesome 80s Friday on Triple M. Lots happening this weekend. Go Cowboys v Broncos tomorrow night. Go the Aussies in Glasgow. 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
11: Afternoon, it's Emily Williams here. Queensland has reported its first bird flu case in a deceased petrel on Brisbane's Moulton Island. Primary Industries Minister Tony Perrott says he'll be working with our state's ag industry to prevent it from spreading to poultry.
12: Poultry industry already has strict biosecurity measures, so I'm confident with the engagement, more importantly the update, and working with them. I'll be leaving this press conference this morning to go on Teams meeting, just talking directly to them, just to give them confidence.
11: A fire crew has attended a house fire near Ingham this morning. One person was treated for potentially life-threatening conditions. And in sport, Cowboys co-captain Tom Dearden is ruled out of tomorrow's Queensland Derby against the Broncos after injuring his leg last weekend. The club is unsure of when he'll return. It comes after the star made his long-awaited return last week against the Dolphins after being sidelined with a leg injury.
10: Triple M National News.
13: Good afternoon, I'm Matthew Lake. A fresh US tariff on Aussie goods is copping criticism from both sides of politics. The 12.5% levy is linked to Trump administration claims about products made using forced labour. Opposition leader Angus Taylor says the penalty is unfair.
14: They are a great friend and they shouldn't impose taxes on our exports to the United States. But we'll work with the government and others to do everything we can to roll that back. It shouldn't be happening.
13: Initial tests on a dead petrel have detected H5 bird flu, with Queensland awaiting final confirmation from the CSIRO. A man faces dozens of charges after allegedly distributing AI-generated explicit posters targeting women across southeast Queensland. Qantas's Project Sunrise jet has landed in Melbourne after a 20-hour test flight, with redesigned fuel tanks stretching its range beyond 18,000 kilometres. And King Charles has officially opened the Commonwealth Games in Glasgow after Australia marched in behind Nina Kennedy and Tim Hodge.
15: Did you know that diabetes is Australia's fastest growing chronic condition? Over 300 Australians are diagnosed with the condition every day. Search Diabetes Australia to find out more.
13: Titans coach Josh Hannay has challenged his side to turn flashes of form into a proper winning streak. He says a Dragons clash on Sunday is a golden chance to get rolling.
0: I think it's how you build ultimate confidence is to win regularly. You know, we'd have a really good win. And then often the next week, it's not been like we've fallen off a cliff. It's just we haven't been able to get that win again. That's what we're striving for. I won't shy away from that. We want to turn one win into many.
13: And Adam Dewey's Tigers training walkout may have ended his player-coach relationship with Benji Marshall.
9: Arrive alive. Drive to the conditions. Stay alert. 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And keep your phone out of sight.
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11: Mostly sunny for the rest of today in Townsville. Tonight dropping to 14 and tomorrow partly cloudy, chasing a top of 26. And a listener knows what Aussie ears want to hear, the best radio and audio curated just for you.
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0: Yeah, it's Freeball Friday, Lou and Jarch. Welcome to the show.
1: You on?
2: You on, Brett?
0: Have you got the wrong headphones?
1: No, you're not on.
2: I can't hear you.
0: What do you mean?
1: I can't hear you.
2: Neither can I.
1: I can't hear you.
2: I can hear you, Jarch.
1: I can hear you, Lou.
0: Oh.
2: Was it not on?
0: No, my mic was on. There was just some weird button that was, and I was like, yeah. I've never dealt with that button before.
1: I think it might have been the mic on, mic off.
0: No.
1: Because when you pressed it, your mic came on.
0: No.
1: That's some weird button I've never seen before.
0: There's this other one.
1: It says mic off.
0: It just shows that even I
2: can make mistakes.
0: Don't know what I'm doing.
1: Yeah. Oh, gee whiz, you do know what you're doing, mate.
2: Hey, Freeball Friday.
1: Freeball Friday. It just means that we're here with our balls free. No undies. We're feeling free today. It's Friday. Leads into the weekend. I wouldn't look.
2: Risky shorts to be freeballing.
1: They are rorts. They are risky shorts.
2: They're quite wide-legged as well.
1: They are wide-legged.
2: I wouldn't be sitting in any compromising positions where we could see.
1: I've got oppositional defiance disorder, so now all I want to do is sit in compromising positions where you guys can see.
2: Please don't. Hey, the Commonwealth Games has started too.
1: It has indeed.
0: Very exciting.
2: I can see it right behind me on the TV.
0: The opening ceremony's happening now on Channel 7.
1: Oh,
2: Channel
1: cool.
2: 7, yep. Tor's boyfriend's there. Tom Saker, he's reporting.
1: Your friend Tor.
2: Yeah.
1: Of MasterChef fame.
0: Yes. Correct.
2: Yes. You didn't watch it, but well done, Jack.
1: I did not.
2: I'll be watching the Commonwealth Games tonight.
1: Yeah, I love when this stuff's on.
2: Yeah.
1: It means there's always something to watch, you know what I mean?
2: Like you turn on the telly, bang, you don't need to think.
1: Correct.
2: I'm really excited about it.
1: I'm spending my weekend. I'm excited about it too. But without bringing the vibe of the show down too much, there is a rattle world, buddy. And it is a very rattling world.
2: It actually is. Yeah. I feel a bit sick about it.
1: For women, as a whole, this is a rattling world.
2: Yeah, intimate injury.
1: We'll talk about it next.
0: We will. Lou and Jarch and Triple M. And now turn off the mic. This button?
1: Yeah, and then get them back on when we come back.
0: Oh, when we come back.
1: You know what I mean?
2: Yeah.

0: I mean, you lay into me last break about not knowing when mics are on and off. And then you do that,
1: Sorry, Luke. I was going to go, just to like get it all out before I speak.
2: Atta girl.
0: Before you speak.
2: Yeah. Before you do get into this. Happy birthday, Ash.
1: Yeah, happy birthday, Ash. We've been eating the best caramel slice ever.
2: Mate, we've just been drilling caramel slice out there. Jeez.
1: I feel a bit sick from so much sugar.
2: I'm having more.
1: That's my second piece.
2: Happy birthday, darling. Yep.
1: Happy B-Day.
2: Okay, I just wanted to say happy birthday.
0: That's nice. It was Cody's birthday yesterday as well.
2: How good is that
0: in our team that we've got two birthdays back to back?
1: Birthday cake.
2: Very clever. All right, get into it.
1: Hey, this rattles my world. It just makes me feel a bit sick.
0: Mm-hmm.
1: So a woman has suffered a catastrophic injury during a rope swing excursion. So she swung from a platform on a rope in an attempt to swing into the water. She's jumped. There was another cable.
2: Are we talking ropes or metal cables?
1: The metal cables, I think. And she's jumped and she's landed wedgie over either side of the rope.
2: So it's hit her in the middle?
1: Yeah.
2: Okay.
1: So
2: Louisa,
1: I'm imagining,
2: as the only person here that can really relate to this, pain out of 10, what are we thinking?
1: 10.
2: Fair dinkum.
1: Well,
2: so it's like a nut shot.
1: Yeah, like, No, I can't ask you that on live.
2: I think you can.
1: No, what? I don't think I can.
2: What?
1: Does it tingle?
2: So what happens?
1: Because now I feel like.
2: Ooh. Oh, yes. Yeah, it does. But when if we get hit, there's almost a delay. And you know what's coming.
1: Yeah.
2: And it's almost like someone's got...
1: you've got winded.
2: Someone's wringing out a towel in your guts.
0: Yes.
2: And you can't do anything about it. It can kill you.
1: That would be so painful. Maybe not 10, but like...
2: Let's call it a gentleman's 8.5.
1: Like it would... Surely there's a split.
2: Yeah, well, I don't want to...
1: There's some audio.
0: There is some audio. Come
3: on.
1: Okay. That audio didn't paint a good picture, and the splash made me jump.
2: Yeah, okay.
1: She was stranded in the air with a cable between her legs. She spent $50,000 on an emergency air evacuation.
2: She had to be airlifted out.
1: I don't know if off the rope or, to hospital, maybe.
2: No, they would airlift her to hospital. I don't think they'd airlift her off the rope. Just plonk her down on the side of the river. and be like, there you go, darling. It's like a 2 meter lift. Pick her up. Donk.
1: 50 grand later.
2: That's 50,000, sweetheart.
1: Still, 50 grand's a lot to be airlifted to the hospital, isn't it?
2: Is this in America?
1: Don't know, Jack.
2: Well, if it is, she's in a whole lot of strife because that costs a bloody arm and a leg over there. Yeah, correct.
1: Okay, let's do 1-333-53. What happened to your genitals?
2: Oh.
1: Like, how'd you hurt your genitals?
2: I mean, I could tell a million yarns. I'm sure we all could.
0: How did you hurt your genitals?
2: What happened to them?
0: Kicked in the nuts?
1: I'm literally just reading the sheet, and it says, what happened to your genitals?
2: Yeah, we want to hear nut shots. We want to hear something similar to this. We just want to hear, because... It can be very, very bad. Yeah. And I think, in saying that, a good nut shot can also be hilarious.
0: Yes.
2: So
1: we'd
2: love to hear if you've ever had them. 1-333-53, call us now.
0: Lou and Judge on Triple M.

0: know you're one of my kind.
1: It's Lou and Josh on Triple M. Give us a call on 133353. We're asking, how'd you hurt your genitals?
2: Well, if you sneeze again.
1: Great.
2: You have been sitting there on your phone, not sneezing.
3: I don't know what it is.
2: You know what? I reckon you get a little feather before it's... LP goes, 40 seconds to go, team, and you go like this. Just checking my handbag, get a little feather.
1: Yeah.
2: Just shove it up your... Anyway.
3: I've got... I need an antihistamine.
2: We were talking nut shots. A lady was doing a rope climbing thing, you know.
3: We were talking nut shots.
2: Well, pretty much. She's fallen. She's been split by one of the cables. She was airlifted out.
3: God,
2: 50 grand it cost. We wanted to know if you guys out there had experienced anything similar.
3: How'd
2: and we've got Brett on the line. Brett, kick us off, mate.
4: Yeah, we're off the Virtual Races and we camped out there and had a few bevvies at the pub.
2: Yep.
4: Come back and I threw my swag in the back of the ute.
2: Yep.
4: Land Cruiser ute, so nice and high.
2: Yep.
4: And middle of the night, I decided I'd go to the toilet and walk down the stairs. So I've cracked the potatoes on the tailgate. And on the way down, I've hit the toe ball and broken a rib before I hit the dirt.
2: No way.
3: Well, it's not that high up, is it?
2: If you're falling onto a toe ball, center force, like, you know what I mean? Like, straight on your ribs. So you've
4: cracked. Yeah, so now I'm 50 shades of purple after that for about a week.
2: I should write a book about that.
3: That's good,
2: Brett. 50 shades of purple.
3: Matt, what happened?
5: Oh, well, doing a bit of yard maintenance out the front, and the wife decided

0: come out and give me a hand. So I'm busy whippersnipping, and I started the mower up for her. So I'm about 10 metres away from her, and I turn around to see how she's doing. Next thing, a golf-sized ball of rock has come flying out of the mower and hit me square. Got both berries in one shot.
1: So she did a good job then.
0: Oh, mate, I dropped to my knees, and she was just in hysterics singing, what are you doing?
2: That would have come out with some serious force.
1: Yeah.
0: Oh, mate, it was like a bullet.
2: I reckon this is going to do is just induce anxiety for anyone who's mowing the lawns.
0: You know, she's not allowed to anymore.
2: Fair.
0: She's been banned.
2: Fair. For the protection of your nuts, mate, I think that's fair.
1: I reckon get her doing it more.
2: Justin, talk to us, mate.
3: It was actually my younger brother.
2: Yep.
3: And he was about 9, and he used to follow me and my dad around because we were into golf. So my dad cut down a golf stick, a golf putter, so he could use it to putt.
2: Yeah.
3: And they put tape over the top, but after time, the tape worn away, and my young brother was out pole vaulting over the the golf club, and he slipped down onto the golf club, and an almighty scream came out. He had little shorts on, and you could see some blood coming out of his shorts. And at the time, we were having a party at my place, so there was a few people there. My mum pulled his pants down, and there was a horseshoe shaped flat.
4: So he'd split his sack.
1: I don't even have balls, and that's making me go.
5: No.
3: Only young.
2: Mate.
3: There was about 6 guys there, and I was only about 12 at the time, but I remember my dad and all his mates, as soon as they dropped his stacks and seen that all the blokes just turned around and walked away.
2: Yeah, brother, it's something I don't know why we did this segment.
5: Yeah, it's a shocking segment, but we got one more story to get through.
1: Okay. Paul, tell us a yarn.
6: Well, some people might think it's a bit far-fetched, but it's actually true.
2: Yep.
6: I own a waste control company, and I was picking up some skip bags, and I pull up to the job, and there's a lot of bees flying around the top of the bag.
2: Yep.
6: I said to the lady, I said, so what's the go with the bees? I don't know. Anyway, cut a long story short, chucked in the back of the truck, got to the next job. I thought, I'll slash this bag open, I'll get more in. So I'm in the back of the truck, which is about 2.8 metres in the air, slash the bag, beehive, I got shorts on, 36 degrees. I got shorts on, boots on, singlet. Beehive landed between my hip and my foot.
2: Let's see, balls.
6: I had the whole beehive. I had over 750 stings. The hospital stopped counting them. And on top of those stings, there was over 20 on the on the slong.
5: Oh my god.
6: Because I just had football shorts on, the stingers were just going straight through.
2: Hey Paul,
1: Paul.
2: Hey Paul. You're a lucky man to be able to get 20 on the slog, I tell you.
5: Yeah, true.
1: Thanks, Paul.
5: Charge on Triple M business jingle shortly.
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5: Yeah, that's right. You're listening to Lou and Judge. This is Triple M. What do we got coming up?
1: Hey, let's meet the business next.
4: Yeah, that feels right.
1: We're going to do a business jingle because it's Friday.
5: Yeah.
4: It feels right, doesn't it?
1: Yeah, I'm keen to get into it.
4: I think I've just got a musical feeling in this room with you guys. I think it's going to be one of the great bingles of all time.
1: Ooh.
5: Okay, we haven't even met the business yet.
4: I don't care.
5: Wow.
4: It's a feeling.
1: Okay. Take that feeling and put it into your bingle.
4: I'm like Will I Am. I got a feeling, ooh, that today's gonna be a bingo
1: day.
4: Anyway.
1: Ooh, let's meet the business jingle next.

0: It is Lou and Josh on Triple M for your Free Ball Friday, which means we get to do one of these.
1: Business Jingles.
0: Lou and Josh, writing your business a jingle is just the beginning.
2: That's it.
3: It feels like forever, but it's only been a week.
2: I know.
3: It always comes around quick, doesn't it? No, that doesn't make sense to what I said because I said it feels
2: great
3: like forever.
2: Point. Yeah, actually, I just agreed with you blindly.
3: It always comes around quick.
2: Yeah. Mm-hmm. It does feel like a while since we've done one, but it hasn't been.
3: It's only been 7 days.
2: Oh, so sorry. So
3: I'm excited for this one.
2: I'm pumped for this one too. I think we're going to do a good job. I'm just feeling in my loins. Mm. We got Maida on the line. Maida, talk to us.
4: Hello, guys. I'm calling on behalf of my husband, so I want to surprise him.
2: He has no idea.
3: Cute. I love that. How good a surprise is.
2: Okay, cool.
4: Yeah.
3: What's your business name?
4: So it's Magnetite Windows.
3: Yep.
2: Magnetite Windows.
4: So it's like a retrofit window. They fit on your existing windows and they don't make any damage to your windows.
2: Okay. Nice. Okay, retrofitted. Yeah. All right, cool. Mm-hmm.
3: Okay, and how long has your husband had the business?
4: Just over 5 years now.
2: Nice. 5 years.
3: Okay, awesome. Yep. So double glazing windows helps keep heat in summer and warmth in winter. That's good.
4: Yep.
3: That's what
4: and
3: you
4: soundproof,
3: want.
4: Which is pretty good when you have kids.
2: Oh,
4: or
2: good.
4: Kids, yeah, car noise.
3: We could use those at our podcast studio, Jack.
2: yes, we really could.
3: We've got a few angry neighbours.
2: We do annoy that we get verbally abused by the people on our floor because of how loud we are, and that's not a joke. Now, is there anything specifically that you would want in the bingle? Like anything that you really want out there? Any salient points of the business? Instagram names, websites, phone numbers, anything like that?
4: I have no idea. Magnetite is probably phone number and a shout out to the employees. So my husband, Almir, Daniel.
2: Yep.
4: And Max, there's pretty much just three of them. So they're really good, hardworking guys.
2: Love that. Almir, Daniel, Max.
3: And you're in the Adelaide area and you've got a Facebook, so we could push to that as well.
2: Okay, cool. Yep.
3: Awesome. Okay, and I hear you like a bit of like R&B.
2: Yeah, is this what you want? Bit of R&B.
4: Yeah, definitely. Bit of R&B vibe or some guitar or something.
3: Yeah.
4: Whatever you think will work.
2: Okay, I think a bit of R&B could be fun. Because think about it, you know, soundproof windows, what are they good for? Huh?
3: What?
2: Blocking out the sounds of sexy R&B time.
3: Oh, I see where you're going, Jay.
2: I know what we're doing here. I've got this, I reckon.
0: Okay.
3: Let's get cracking. We don't have much time.
2: And then we'll start writing the bingle. Thank you so much, Maida. We're gonna rip into this and we will have something for you shortly so you can surprise your husband. We're excited.
4: Amazing. Thank you.
0: Okay,
4: thanks,
0: let's get cracking. Lou and Josh from Triple M, and we're going to play you versus Lou next.
3: Yes.
0: So 133353, give us a call if you want to take her on Triple M.
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1: You versus Lou. 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
0: And who doesn't want $100 to spend at Red Rooster with $10 whole roast chickens Monday to Wednesday only at Red Rooster, Australia's favourite roast?
2: I do.
3: You do.
2: Chippy Hound. You Chicken
3: do.
2: Hound.
3: You definitely do. Mm. So do I, don't you worry.
2: Yum.
3: Hey, we got Ella on the line. Ella, how you going?
4: Good, how are you?
3: Very, very well. Ella, you sound smart. This is the thing. You sound like you're going to pump her.
2: What's your general knowledge like?
4: I'll do my best.
2: Okay.
3: Hey, a humble queen, I believe. I think you're about to serve Lou a piece of humble pie.
2: Oh, I love pie.
3: Ella, she does. I'm going to read the questions first to answer. Gets the point. You don't need to buzz in. Are you ready, Ella?
4: Yes.
3: Chippy Hound, little Red Rooster lady, you ready?
5: Yes.
3: You ready, LP? Now!
0: Yeah. Oh,
3: you weren't ready!
0: I wasn't ready!
3: The Commonwealth Games kick off today. Which channel is it streaming all the action?
2: Channel 7.
3: That's correct, Lulu. Which Tigers player is refusing to play this weekend?
2: Jerome Liao.
0: West Tigers, NRL.
2: Jerome Liao.
0: No.
4: Luai.
0: No.
3: Adam
0: Dewey.
3: Dewey. In which country would you find the Angkor Wat? Or Angkor Wat?
2: Bangkok?
0: Angkor Wat?
3: Angkor yeah. Wat?
2: Bangkok?
0: No.
3: No.
0: It's not a country.
2: Kuala Lumpur.
3: Country.
2: Kuala Lumpur.
0: And not a country.
3: Starts with C.
2: China.
0: No.
3: It's Cambodia. What country has been named as the most narcissistic in the world according to a new study?
2: Australia. Russia.
3: Your ancestors.
4: America.
2: Italy.
3: Your ancestors.
2: Germany.
3: Germany. Who wrote the play Hamlet?
2: Shakespeare.
3: Correct. Who plays Odysseus in Christopher Nolan's new movie, The Odyssey?
2: Matt Damon.
3: Correct. Or Matt Damon. What is the second Harry Potter book called?
2: Chamber of Secrets.
3: Oh, Ella. Who was the lead singer of the band called Chisel?
0: Come on.
4: I do not know.
0: He's like an Aussie, like Aussie, Aussie icon.
2: Michael Clem.
0: Michael Clem. The swimmer.
2: Clem.
0: You think like working class man. Does that ring any
2: bells?
0: Yes.
4: Chris,
3: I'm giving it to Ella.
2: No.
0: What?
3: And that's 3 points to Ella. Because of the Michael Clem comment. That's 3 points to Ella. What does Volkswagen slogan Das Auto mean? You should know this.
2: Nice car. Nice bus. Cool car.
3: Das Auto. It means the car. Das Auto. Which actor voiced the genie in Aladdin?
2: Will Smith.
0: No, the original.
3: Come on.
2: Robin Williams.
3: Correct.
0: Well done.
2: That.
0: I think Lou has, destroyed there.
4: Won.
3: Ella, 3 for Michael Clem, Lou 6. So 6-3.
2: That was pretty good for me, but you can have the voucher, Ella.
3: Yeah, you can have it.
2: Enjoy some Red Rooster.
3: Thank you for
2: Michael Clem.
3: Hey, Ella. Never have I put so much faith into someone
4: who failed that
3: simply refused to answer a question.
0: Yeah.
3: And when someone's yelling,
4: she was quick for me.
3: No,
2: I was quick.
3: She was quick with.
2: I had a few vinos last night as well. I shouldn't be quick. I'm on fire.
3: You were quick with a Michael Clem, let me tell you. It's good. It's good.
0: Lou and Josh on Triple M.
6: 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So Elliot's absence from Triple M's rush hour had us...
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13: Afternoon, it's Emily Williams here. A fire crew has attended a house fire near Ingham this morning. Emergency services were called to a property in Upper Gowrie just before nine. One person was treated for potentially life-threatening conditions. Police have announced a $500,000 reward for information on a 28-year-old cold case. Diane Englund was 50 when she was fatally stabbed inside her Bowen unit in 1997. Queenslanders are being reminded it's still safe to eat chicken meat or eggs after our state recorded its first bird flu case. Comes after a dead migrating bird washed up on Brisbane's Moreton Island. Chief Veterinary Officer Alison Crook says they'll continue testing areas around the islands.
14: So there is ongoing detection by our colleagues in DETSI with their park rangers on these areas, on these islands, on these beaches. So that will continue going forward.
13: And Cowboys co-captain Tom Dearden is ruled out of tomorrow's Queensland Derby against the Broncos after injuring his leg last weekend. The club is unsure of when he'll return.
9: Triple M National News.
15: Hello, I'm Lee Jollo. The US will increase tariffs on Australian products from 10 to 12.5% overnight tonight. While there are exemptions for major exports like beef, gold and copper, producers of other goods might be pushed to trade with other countries. Deputy Prime Minister Richard Marles says the decision makes no sense. Meantime, the US has completed its 13th day of strikes on Iran in a row. Central Command says it targeted Iranian military command centres, drone storage facilities and more. Australia's peak medicines regulator has issued warnings for type 2 diabetes and obesity drugs amid fears they could cause permanent blindness. The Therapeutic Goods Administration say it's aware of 36 cases of severe eye disorders related to GLP-1 medicines like Ozempic, Wegovy and Mounjaro. And an issue with Microsoft Teams appears to have been resolved. Several thousand people reported issues with the digital workspace a bit earlier.
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15: The Titans coach has heaped praise on Phil Sammy ahead of his departure to St George next year. Ahead of their clash with the Dragons on Sunday, Josh Hannay saying it'll be a must watch.
17: So he's an excitable guy. His energy is always up and he'll be like that for us until, you know, he moves on. But yeah, they should be excited. He's a cracking guy. He's a cracking player and... you know, he's going to be good for him.
15: And Socceroos star Christian Volpato has allegedly tested positive for cocaine after being busted speeding in Sydney.
18: 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Drive to the conditions. Stay alert. Keep your distance. 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And keep your phone out of sight.
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7: Weather.
13: Mostly sunny for the rest of today in Townsville. Tonight dropping to 14 and tomorrow partly cloudy, chasing a top of 26. And listener knows what Aussie ears want to hear. 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

0: Oh, and there's only an hour to go left in our Freeball Friday. That's a bit sad.
1: An hour of power, though.
2: Mm. Hold on. Hour to go left.
0: There's only an hour to go left.
2: Hour left to go?
1: Hour to go left. Hour left.
2: Because that sounds like a really long turn. You've got this much time, mate, to go left. Not.
1: Please not today.
2: You've got an hour left to go.
0: Mm.
2: I think, mate, it's just about time me and Lou actually pulled you up on this. Be better.
0: Mm.
1: I didn't.
2: You did. You.
1: I didn't. Okay. This is a you thing.
2: I'll do it for us.
1: Right.
2: She was bitching to me. She was bitching to me outside.
0: You weren't doing that, were you, Lou?
1: Yeah, I was.
2: Well, then be with me on it.
0: Yeah, which
1: no, you
2: I've got to face
1: it.
2: Him.
1: I won't look.
0: Oh,
2: she said that not only are you too articulate, but too aesthetically pleasing, so it's distracting. She said you're too handsome to be in here. It's affecting her performance.
1: I think this is what you were saying, Jack.
2: By her performance, I mean mine.
0: Thanks, guys.
2: No worries, mate.
0: Well, that took a turn for the better.
2: I left her an hour.
1: Well, there's still an hour left to go.
2: Yeah, that's it.
1: Yeah,
2: not that's to go left.
1: To go left.
0: Oh, sorry.
2: Idiot.
0: I see now where I went wrong.
1: Hey, guys, let's all be friends.
2: Yes, ma'am.
1: The world of oversharing is rattled.
2: Oh, shiver me timbers.
1: Which is me every day.
2: You tend to overshare,
1: yeah,
2: Louisa.
1: A lot on the podcast.
2: Well, let's get into it coming up,
1: yeah,
2: mate.
0: Let's get into it coming up. Oh, yeah, great at English, Judge.
2: Not my job.
0: Lou and Judge from Triple M.

0: Lou and Jarch on Triple M every weekday, 2 till 4.
1: You look like a turtle.
2: Why?
0: Your face. This is the way you go.
2: You look
1: like a little turtle.
2: There's a guy that walks around downstairs who looks like a turtle.
1: Don't do that.
2: What?
1: Well, don't diss people.
2: Well, you just dissed me.
1: Yeah, but you're my friend.
2: No, I'm not saying it's a bad thing. He looks like a cute turtle.
1: Who is it? Who's your little office crush?
2: No, he's not in this office.
1: She's oversharing again.
2: He walks around again. World
0: Square. Yeah, that works with what we're doing here.
2: Probably didn't need to say that.
1: It works with what we're doing. So, the great Kelly Clarkson. I know one of your faves.
2: Mm. One Since of yours, you've been gone.
1: Name the other one.
2: Oh, honestly.
1: She's good. She's currently doing her studio sessions residency in Vegas. So that's what artists really want to get. Once you get a residency in Vegas, it's sort of like...
2: Isn't it like...
1: Money for nothing.
2: Yeah, isn't it like $1 million a week or something ridiculous?
1: They get paid pretty bloody well.
2: Wow.
1: Human Nature had one.
0: Did they?
1: Yeah.
2: The Australian band.
1: Yeah. I wonder if they still do.
2: That's massive.
1: Yeah. Pretty cool.
2: Did Mother Nature have one too? I'm happy with it.
1: What does that mean, though?
2: Well, it's just because, like,
1: I know,
2: human nature.
1: I understand that.
2: And then their mum is Mother Nature.
1: No, you've made it up as you went.
2: Did you know that
1: the joke had no... Look, when LP, LP doesn't back you, you know it's rough.
2: He's giggling.
0: That's not what the face represented.
1: It was almost disgust.
0: I don't want to gang up on you, but
2: don't.
0: In that instance, I had to.
1: That's fair.
0: Yeah.
1: Well, she had a moment this week where she overshared on stage. She basically told the audience... about her recent experience with cyclospora, which it's a parasite that causes vomiting and diarrhea.
2: Ugh.
1: You get it from eating contaminated food or water, and I think she's overshared a fair bit on stage.
2: Sort of what happened in the bathroom and so forth.
1: And really been quite explicit on the details. Had the audience laughing.
2: Yeah, I think we've got audio of it.
0: We do.
3: But man, this is TMI, but I'm going to go ahead and say it. So last night, I shouldn't say it. I'm not going to say it. I'm like,
0: Kelly.
3: I don't know what's wrong with me. I don't know if I got that thing, you know, that people like eat lettuce shit. I don't know what. Okay. But last night during the show, I was like, oh my God. And I get back to my room and I have never been so happy there's not a man in the room. Because he for sure would never make sweet love to this again. I was like, oh, Lord.
0: Ooh.
3: And you know the part where he thinks over, you're like, it has to be over. No, girl.
0: TMI, Kelly.
2: That's funny.
1: That is
2: good. I write that.
1: I write that too.
2: She's being a normal human. Everyone poops.
1: A human. She's like Seinfeld. Now, what would you like to overshare?
2: Well, I overshare every day, Jack, so it sort of baffled me. Mm. I struggled with my brain to think of something.
0: Maybe, like, give away your address or bank details.
1: Do that.
2: No, I farted accidentally in Pilates the other day.
1: Did ya?
2: Yeah.
1: Did ya?
2: Just a little.
1: In Pilates.
2: A little pop-off.
1: More like Pafarties. I'm happy with it. No, you're upset that your Mother Nature one didn't get a lift, and that's why you rebel. Did anyone notice?
2: No. It was like a little... Don't mess this up, did you?
1: Someone farted in this studio the other day and it was three blokes in here. Wasn't me. You denied it. Did you denied it? It has to have been.
2: Oh.
1: So I don't know.
0: It wasn't me.
1: Do you know, the other day at home, I haven't told a soul this, I was cleaning the toilet with the brush and... there was a flick of the brush and something hit my lip.
2: Oh, no.
1: Louisa.
2: No.
1: It was one of the most disastrous. I went, and I went with it. I was washing my lip.
2: Did you shower for like 40 hours after that?
1: It just was like, it must have, the shit that I did to my face to get rid of it. It has to have gone, but I couldn't help but, like, every time I go, like, yep.
0: Yuck.
1: Anyway, you got anything?
0: If I try and think of something, it'll go badly if I try and come up with something. So I'm going to stay out of it.
2: Yeah, I reckon we play Convergence and get this over and done with.
0: Let's play Convergence. That's a safer segment. Let's do that next.
1: I had poo bomb.
0: Yeah. We're in charge.

0: It is Lou and Judge for your early drive home on Triple M, and we are going to play a bit of this.
1: Game.
2: Fun.
1: 3, 2, 1. Convergence.
0: Ah, yes. It's been a while since we've played Convergence.
2: I'm really excited. I feel like we're on the same page today. I feel like we're besties.
3: I feel like when we're like that, we do bad.
2: Oh, okay.
3: But anyhow, we will see.
0: So how it works, I'll count 3, 2, 1. You both say a random word, any word, and then through word association, we go again. The aim is to eventually land on the exact same word or little phrase.
3: Yeah.
0: You ready to play?
3: Yeah, mate.
2: Yeah.
0: Let's go for it. We're working as a team here today, guys. Remember, not against each other. Hang 3, 2.
2: No,
0: you don't have a word? Lou had to sneeze. That's great. Have you got a word?
2: Yeah, I've got my word.
0: Okay. 3, 2, 1.
3: Dog.
0: Dog and burger. Ooh. There's a direction that

0: good.
1: Okay. 3, 2, 1.
2: Paddy.
1: Ooh. Oh. Paddy and what?
3: Pub.
1: Pub.
3: Pub.
1: A pub.
0: Because the dog, the pub that you like, and the burger, you go to the pub, you know?
2: Nice.
0: Paddy. What'd you say? Paddy and...
1: And pub. You can't say burger.
0: Paddy and pub. Great.
1: Paddy and pub.
2: Yeah.
1: 3, 2, 1.
2: Irish.
1: Oh, Irish and Ireland.
2: Is that technically a... That's got to be a win.
1: Yeah, it's a very unsatisfying
0: it's
1: win.
0: It's unsatisfying.
2: Yeah, we're going to have to go again. Yeah.
0: Ireland and Irish. Oh, no, we've got to keep going. Okay. It's not the same word.
1: Okay, all right.
2: Oh, so, okay, so okay, Irish
0: so
2: and
0: think
2: Ireland.
0: Irish, Ireland.
2: Oh, okay.
1: 3, 2, 1.
2: Leprechaun.
1: Ooh, okay, we're back further apart. But
0: okay, Guinness and leprechaun.
1: And you can't say Ireland or Irish.
0: Fine.
1: Guinness... And leprechaun.
0: Like, think about a Guinness and a leprechaun.
2: Oh, okay.
0: Come on.
1: 3, 2, 1.
2: Drunk. Beer.
1: Oh, we're so close but so far.
0: Drunk beer.
1: Drunk and beer.
0: Okay. Okay. I've got it.
1: Okay. 3, 2, 1.
0: Hungover. I've said pub.
1: Pub's been said, but
0: when you drink beer,
1: we got to roll with it.
0: Hungover, pub.
2: Hungover.
1: Pub and hungover. Pub and hungover.
2: Oh, I've got one, but it's...
0: Two words. It just needs to be a word. I've got one.
2: Okay, same.
1: 3, 2, 1.
0: Junk.
2: Hair.
0: Hair.
2: And then I
0: hair of the dog.
1: Oh, this
0: yeah,
1: is...
0: That's not,
2: I know.
0: That's a saying.
2: Why'd you say junk?
1: This is a tough round.
0: Junk food.
2: Or junk
0: yeah, junk the next day, you know what I mean?
2: Yeah,
0: junk
2: okay.
0: hair. Shivers. We were so close.
1: Junk and hair. Junk we're hair. Pretty far apart again now.
0: Junk and hair. Okay, I got one.
2: Aww.
1: Okay, we're going to go for it.
0: Yep.
2: I don't have one.
1: Junk and hair.
0: Yep.
1: 3, 2, 1.
2: Chocolate.
1: Lou and chocolate. Maybe this can get us there.
0: Okay.
2: Why you look so happy? Oh.
0: First word.
1: 3, 2, 1.
2: Eight.
1: Eight-year-old Lulu.
2: Eight-year-old Lou. We've brought it back.
1: Lou and chocolate.
2: Oh. Amazing.
1: Oh.
2: High five.
0: Oh. What a tumultuous
2: yeah,
0: game
2: that
0: it
2: was
0: is.
2: Rough.
0: Ireland and Irish. And then we had so many closes.
1: Yeah.
0: And we brought it back.
2: We
1: brought
2: got
1: it back.
2: There.
1: Got the
2: Happy
1: win.
2: Happy Friday.
1: Well done. Lou and Jarge from Triple M and some tales of fatherhood from Jarge coming up next.
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1: You are indeed. Now, Lulu, as a father, I'm the only one in here with any authority on this matter. As a father.
2: I was pretending to cry.
1: As a father, yeah, see how good I am? I'm just like, yep, yeah, I went into action mode.
2: Daddy mode.
1: As a father, I am daddy, by the way. I don't even know where I was going with that. Listen, I wanted to spin a yarn to you, though.
0: Mm.
1: So, Hank has been pretty good.
2: Yeah, he's so cute.
1: Right? So he usually gets a bit of a block of sleep, you know, at the start of the night, around about, you know, 8:30 or something he'll go down, and he'll sleep until 1:30.
2: Happy
1: sometimes
2: days.
1: Two.
0: Pretty good.
1: It's great.
0: Yeah.
1: Then he's pretty much up every hour.
0: Okay.
1: Steph is really good at getting him down. Mm-hmm. You know, when he needs to go down, she's pretty, because it's all mum pretty much, isn't it, really? So we've got a system. She's great at it. Last night, the system. Not working.
2: Mm.
1: And we hadn't been faced with this yet as new parents.
2: Yeah.
1: And we are shiver me timbers. What do we do? So the system is basically feed him on one, get him on the tit, feed him, I'll change him, get him on the other, he goes to sleep, boom, he's in bed.
2: Nightmare. Mm.
1: He's just screaming. He won't take it. He's screaming, screaming, screaming.
2: Is that
1: screaming.
2: The first time you've heard that cry?
1: I've heard the cry, but not like for an extended period of time. Yeah. So he's just going, and it just means something. We're going, what is going on? Like nothing is helping. Steph's got him over the shoulder, walking him around, soothes him for a bit, then he's back to screaming. Mate, this goes on for a long time. Steph and I are looking at each other. We're sort of helpless.
0: Mm.
1: I'm going, dull. I don't know what to do. And you kind of, as a bloke, feel like a bit of a spare dick. You know, I can take him around.
2: Yeah.
1: And like, and do, but he warms to Steph.
2: Yeah.
1: So I'm trying my bits that usually work. I can lullaby him usually, not working. Steph, nothing's working. He's crying. We're just going, oh my God, this is going to be one of the worst nights. She's got him sitting on her lap like this, sort of elevated a bit. He's going, meh, meh, meh, and then just stops. We go, oop. And then we just hear, this is fair dinkum. This is what we hear. His face is red like this. He's got this. And we are looking at each other. We go, oh my God. Louisa.
2: Just lit rep.
0: Wow.
1: I have worked with sheep and cattle. I've worked in cattle yards. And they constantly poo. I have never seen such a small thing produce such an amount of fecal matter.
0: Wow.
2: And it's so, because he wouldn't have known, like, he can't explain what's going on.
1: Poor
2: we were
1: brother.
2: Saying that at lunch, you and I can go, oh, I've got a sore tummy. He's just like, he wants to go, Mum and Dad, I need to go.
1: I know the sweet little thing. and he couldn't. Anyway, mate, I then, because I'm nappy man, so I do all the nappies. I get the nappy off. I go, Steph, have a go at this. It's everywhere. It's all over him. Like, he filled the bastard up, clean him up, whatever.
2: Straight to sleep.
1: Awesome.
2: All he needed to do was get that poop out.
1: Yeah.
2: Hanky's back to bed after a poop.
1: I could not believe he could produce so much.
0: You must be proud of him as a father that he could produce such a great poo.
1: The, LP, there is a tremendous element of pride.
0: Mm. Yeah.
1: You just go.
2: That's my boy.
1: That's my boy. I went outside, I lit my pipe, sat there. I'm proud of that boy. Really is my son. You know?
2: Because he can do a big poo.
0: Yeah.
2: Well, I'm glad Hanky got to sleep.
1: Thank you.
2: Yeah, hey, business jingle next.
1: Bingle coming up.
0: Yes. Let's perform it.
1: I can't wait.
0: Lou and Judge.

0: Lou and Jarge on Triple M for your Free Ball Friday, and the most exciting moment is right now.
1: Business Jingles!
0: Lou and Jarge, writing your business to jingle is just the beginning.
2: Made up.
3: Hello.
4: Made
2: up. Talk to us. How are you?
3: I'm good, thank you.
2: Okay, Maida, you're doing this as a surprise for your husband. Is that correct?
3: Yes, correct.
2: Okay.
4: We've made it R&B, and it's really catchy.
2: It's sexy, it's fun, it's catchy.
4: Yeah.
2: Just to recap, it's magnetite windows, retrofit glazing. So you'll do tremendous window work, won't damage the existing windows, blocks out sound.
4: Keeps heat in summer and warmth in winter. That's
2: double
4: a bloody
2: glazing.
4: One.
2: Yeah. Mm-hmm. So it's pretty exciting stuff. Been doing it for around 5 years.
4: This is a great surprise too.
2: Yeah, this is a fun little surprise.
4: Amazing.
2: You want it sort of R&B? We've given it a bit of oomph, a bit of R&B.
4: Sexy.
2: We're keeping it sexy. So are you ready to hear it?
3: I am.
2: All right. Okay. All right, partner. How are we feeling, team?
4: Yeah, I'm ready.
0: Good.
4: Ready
0: all right,
4: to roll.
0: Let's launch
2: Let me
0: in.
2: Just get me mic sorted. Right.
0: Okay.
2: Up.
0: Here we go.
2: Okay.
0: And a 1, 2, 3, 4.

0: See us now when we'll get it done, kids.
1: Oh my God, that's amazing.
2: So good, isn't it? Such a catchy beat.
0: You happy with it?
1: Yeah, love it. Nice. Love it.
0: Okay, what do you reckon he'll think?
1: He'll love it. He'll be like, what the hell just happened?
0: That's generally how most people react now. We're going to send it to you, Maida. He can do what he wants with it. I mean, if he wants to chuck it in the trash of the inbox.
2: He can.
1: No way. Or if no he wants, way. I'll be sharing it everywhere.
0: You're a bloody angel. thank you so much. And if you need windows, Magnetite Windows team.
2: Yeah.
0: Give them a look.
2: And anyone else need a bingle, give us a DM on Lou and Judge or give us a call, 1-333-53.
0: Yep.
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0: Let's do it.
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0: Lua Jarch on Triple M, and it is that time on a Free Ball Friday where the week's just gotten away from us.
1: Oh, it's the end of the week. I'm a bit sad, but I'm also, I've got a TV show that I want to get home and watch.
2: What is it?
1: It's called Every Year After. It's on Prime. You'd hate it.
2: Chick show, is it?
1: Yeah. Like a love kind of romance-y teen sort of thing.
2: Yeah, that's crazy, because I've got a show I want to watch when I get home. It's called, what is it? It's like a teeny romance group. It's like Every Year After. So I don't know. Anyway.
1: Well, let's watch it together then if you're watching it.
2: Well, is that what you're watching?
1: Yeah.
2: Oh, I'm into that sort of stuff.
1: Oh, cool. Well, I've got some DMs for you, Jack.
2: LP, I'm not.
0: You're not.
1: I think he realised.
2: DM me.
1: All right, when did you get in trouble as an adult? Remember we were talking about that?
2: Yes.
1: Very funny. Someone said they got yelled at by a flight attendant because they kept opening the window blind while everyone else was sleeping. She made a huge scene.
2: If there is one place that you're very likely to get in trouble as an adult, it's a plane.
1: I agree.
2: They don't muck about.
0: That is so true.
2: They just don't muck about.
1: This one.
2: Especially, sorry to interrupt you, Lulu, but I see so many units get roused on exit row, earbuds out.
1: Yeah.
2: And
1: you
2: they
1: get
2: go,
1: to
2: you
1: knock
2: need
1: me
2: to,
1: one I, time.
2: And I've heard this a million times. Listen, sir, I know you've probably done this a million times, but it is protocol. It is protocol, and we have to do it. Take them out.
1: Yeah, all off the air, please.
2: Yep.
1: Off the air.
2: Off the air.
1: This one really upset me because I love getting two kids' meals. I tried to order the kids' size fish and chips at my local pub. The woman said she knew I didn't have kids and said, nice try, mate.
2: This is the biggest joke in hospitality.
1: You should be allowed to order a kids' meal. What if you want a small spag bowl and the fish and chips?
2: It's the biggest joke in hospitality. If you're in hospo and you call us and give us your reasons or DM us, why an adult can't order a kids' meal?
1: I like that, Jack.
2: What about if I'm there for lunch with friends? I still want to provide you with money and custom.
0: Yeah.
2: But I've eaten before.
1: Yeah, on a half-size meal.
2: Half-size meal.
1: Mm. It's a lot to ponder over the weekend. We'll come back to it on Monday. That's a good hook to stick around.
2: Well, yeah. I'm going into the weekend cranky now, and I didn't want that.
0: Oh, yeah, no one's tackling this issue. No other radio show is tackling this issue.
2: Let's tackle it.
0: Okay.
1: All right, love you guys.
2: Hey, love you,
1: team. See you on Monday.
2: See you on Monday for No Undie Monday.
0: Yeah.
2: And let's just keep our undies off all weekend, don't we?
0: Let's do it.
2: Right up.
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21: Lee Jollo with you. The federal government will lobby the US to remove the increased tariff on Aussie exports. They're set to take effect overnight tonight, increasing from 10 to 12.5% with the exception of beef, gold and copper. Trade Minister Don Farrell says modern slavery is a poor excuse for the tariff hike.
22: We believe that amongst all of the countries in the world, Australia does take the issue of modern slavery seriously and will continue to do that.
21: The federal and South Australian governments will spend an extra $4.6 billion on building a shipyard for the AUKUS submarines. It comes on top of the $3.9 billion already announced for the facility. The Queensland Police Force is replacing its entire arsenal of pistols. That's around 14,000 weapons. It's after a flaw was discovered in about 1% of the Glocks, which made them fully automatic. And Qantas's Project Sunrise has landed in Melbourne after an historic 20-hour test flight.
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21: In the NRL, a massive blow to the Cowboys on the eve of their match against the Broncos. Captain Tom Dearden ruled out with a leg injury. Bad news for the Knights as well. Kalen Ponga to miss his side's clash with the Roosters tonight due to calf tightness. And the Bunnies will be without David Fifita and Cameron Murray. And Socceroos midfielder Christian Volpato has allegedly tested positive for cocaine after reportedly being busted well over the speed limit in Sydney. The 22-year-old has had his international driver's licence suspended for 6 months.
24: K
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3: Mostly sunny for the rest of today in Townsville. Tonight dropping to 14 and tomorrow partly cloudy, chasing a top of 26. 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
25: Queensland, it's knockoff time. From the Bruce to the M1 and everywhere in between. We've got two blokes ready to join you. Ben Dobbin, Elliot Lovejoy. Wherever you are across this great state of Queensland, this is Triple M's Rush Hour with Dobbo and Elliot.
26: Hey, show live out of Queensland for every single Queenslander. Friday afternoon, it's the 24th of July. Ben Dobbin, good afternoon.
4: Yeah, good afternoon, Elliot. Hello, Queensland. And we are 24 hours away out from the Forex Derby. Sold out in Townsville. Huge, huge event. Pity.
26: What?
4: Well, just a pity that a lot of people actually love the Broncos and don't hate them like it's been insinuated all week.
26: A coach gives one bit of personality, and instead of us accepting that and running with it, you journos, and I'm lumping you all together, you, Reedy, Bedell, you name it, you go to war. You bunker down, you come up with a game plan, and you go to war.
4: There's no game plan.
26: Oh.
4: There's no game plan. And, mate, you can put yourself in that. I've seen you at press conferences asking hard-hitting questions. Have you not been to a North Queensland Cowboys press conference and asked hard-hitting questions?
26: Have I ever asked a hard question? No.
4: You've asked questions press conferences.
26: What are you doing on the weekend, Bellamy?
4: Journo.
26: I asked Cam Munster if he was going to Joe Stimson's Bucks party at a presser. It's about all I've ever done. We had the Cowboys Broncos long lunch, though. It was good.
4: How was that?
26: Sammy Thido was there.
4: Didn't get invited.
26: Benny Hannon. Didn't you get invited?
4: No, thanks, Smithy.
26: All the heavy hitters were there. Surprised you weren't.
4: Who would you call heavy hitters?
26: Oh, the big names.
4: All right, yeah.
26: I think I saw Laurie Spema floating in the back. Yeah. Cameron Smith, I'm pretty sure, was there.
4: When you're a battler, mate, you'll work out that you just don't get to get invited to these things. I just keep on working.
26: If you're a battler, what am I?
4: Yeah. Well, clearly not a battler if you were the MC and I wasn't even invited.
26: Please. Anyway, up next on Triple M's Rush Hour, I feel like we've got you on the right frame of mind.
4: Not really. Not really, no.
26: Those that have battled against you. Across the state of Queensland, across the globe, are your turkeys ready, prepped?
4: They're ready to roll.
26: Okay. They will be rolled out of the hen house next on Triple M's Rush Hour.

0: 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You were Dubbo and Elliot for Penrite Oil. 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
3: Oh, it's turkey time, and look, we have some really big contenders. You taking 2 days off work because of your injuries. We will talk to you about your new best friend very shortly. You didn't make the top three, but you were close.
4: Three.
5: Stitches in the base of my buttocks.
3: Okay.
5: It took a day.
3: Kmart is number three. We talked about this yesterday, that finally they'd bow to peer group pressure. Mm. I refused to go to Kmart for so long because of where they positioned their checkouts. Way down the back. So as you were walking out with a shopping trolley full of gear, you were contending with people coming in for their maiden voyage to go in there. Not fun. It was invasive.
5: It was invasive.
3: Well, mate, people are glaring at what you've got and what you've got. Instead, you just get it and get out and then you move on. Yeah, Kmart, thank you for finally listening. You're still a turkey. It took so long.
2: Two.
5: Yeah.
3: I talked about this the other day. I was scammed. Officially scammed by a low-life company from somewhere in this above us.
5: Somewhere where?
3: Above us. I'm not gonna say, like, in a country in Indonesia. I was scammed. Okay?
5: So you're the turkey for allowing yourself to get scammed?
3: No. These tracksuit pants that I bought, that now they cost me $700 for two pairs of tracksuit pants.
5: $700.
3: Because they got my account details and went again. And they were completely the wrong product.
5: So who's the turkey? You're the turkey.
3: No, I'm the turkey. Instagram's a turkey. Like, why would they allow people to advertise and sell products on Instagram?
5: Why would you buy from a brand you haven't heard of? Was the question. I wasn't here when you did this. I was off for a couple of days. This is first-hand information for me.
3: I made a mistake. Yeah, all right, but I'm not a turkey. Okay. I got conned. Right. To the woke lefties, the criticism on Barnaby Joyce for telling his dog to sit down.
6: Sit down! Sorry, it's a dog.
3: Has been nothing short of appalling. Anybody who has criticised Barnaby for telling his dog to sit down.
5: Screaming at his dog mid-interview.
6: Sit down!
3: No, mate, if your dog's yapping and it's on a chain, it's yapping, sit down.
5: There is only one man ever in my life besides Barnaby I've seen go from 0 to 100 like that in terms of rage.
3: Who was that? Oh, it's not me. Whatever. Get stuff.
5: You can be having the best day of your life. Someone moves out of place in the background for a digital thing.
6: Sit down!
3: I think a lot of people in rural and regional Australia go, well, they related to that. I don't know how many times I had to go out there. No, seriously, they're not turkeys. You're calling people in regional rural turkeys? No. How dare you? Don't do that. I'm serious.
5: God, you sound
3: Barnaby
5: like Bob,
3: was very
5: like
3: much
5: Bob
3: in the
5: Cannon,
3: right.
6: Oh, mate, don't say that.
3: Barnaby was very much in the right and has been completely 100% thrown under a bus.
5: Okay, so just to recap, three...
3: Kmart.
5: Two...
3: Instagram.
5: One...
3: Barnaby.
5: Oh, Barnaby. So you have...
3: Right, the people who have got stuck into Barnaby.
5: Very good. Coming up next on Triple M's Rush Hour, the Cowboys-Broncos long lunch in Townsville today, a 4X derby happening tomorrow. You can hear that game on Triple M and the listener app. Broncos, great. Sat down with us. He's a premiership winner. I don't think he's ever had a bad day in his life. Sammy Thaiday is next on Triple M.
6: Sit down! Sorry, it's a dog.
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0: Hey there. Funny that. But
1: I'm in Townsville. There's a lunch happening.
0: There is a lot going on at the moment with the Forex Derby. And one of the great things that they do now is this lunch the day before, a sportsman's lunch. And one of Townsville's greats, who never actually played for the North Queensland Cowboys, he's a Bronco, is none other than the great Sam Thaiday. You caught up with him for the rush hour.
2: Well, he's a 300-gamer. He knows all about this rivalry. Sammy Thaiday, another Forex Derby for the Cowboys. Gets a bit harder. No Tommy Dearden this weekend.
3: No Tommy Dearden. I think it might be the haircut, actually. He used to be a short back and sides guy. He rocked a little mullet last week. Maybe that was what was weighing him down. But you want the best players playing this game. I kind of am a bit disappointed that he's not. But for the Cowboys, future games, they're resting him this week, or he's not playing this week. Very important games coming up. But I'm a little bit sad, but also a little bit happy.
2: What about for Brisbane? I mean, everyone talks about the start to the year. Mathematically, I think they've just about got a win out to get through. Like, you're playing a grand final every week. What would be the messaging inside those sheds? Is it just, I hate cliches, but it's one week at a time, isn't it?
3: There's probably only one guy in that team who's probably good at maths. It's probably Patrick Carrigan. The rest of them, I don't know how well they went in school. It literally is one week at a time. And probably the worst thing is that we have to rely on other results as well. And we've put ourselves in that position. We've really struggled this year with finding any consistency. It's been hard with some of the injuries that we've had on the field, but that's the predicament we're in at the moment, and there's nothing better than pressure at the end of the day, I think, and it comes down to the players being able to handle that pressure, and I hope they do. I've got hope there. Is hope enough? Who knows? But it all kind of starts again every week, and our challenge this week is the Cowboys in Townsville, which is not an easy task, we just got to hopefully win this one and keep rolling.
2: Plenty of stories at the Forex Derby we can't repeat today. One thing that we can touch on is Toddy Payton. His comments back end of last week, throw away for me. I thought it added to the game, saying we hate the Broncos. Your thoughts on that, an extra storyline into this one?
3: Absolutely love it. I would love to be able to go to maybe a news agency after this. I'm going to make my own sign, very manly-ish, and say the Broncos hate you too. And I might try and find out where Toddy Payton's box is, and I'll stand in front of it. That'd be pretty cool, wouldn't it?
2: Sammy Thaiday, good man. Appreciate your time, brother.
3: Thank you.
2: Sammy Thaiday on Triple M's Rush Hour tomorrow. Forex Derby, you're going to hear that game. Cowboys Broncos 7:30. We'll kick off just after. We'll get our full predictions on that. But shortly, in fact, let's do it next. I travelled to Townsville for that lunch today. I had a couple of days off earlier this week. I had an issue with my backside. What I had to take with me on the flight this morning, the most heinous, embarrassing thing I've ever had next to me in my life, the stares that I got, we'll unpack next on Triple M.
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6: There's been a crash, Shore Road and Woolcock Street intersection, and University Road traffic is heavy with queuing in the outbound lanes of Melton Black Drive intersection. It's also a heavy run outbound for Ross River Road through the major intersections. Woolcock Street's got traffic increased outbound. There's queuing through Shore Road and Hugh Street, as well as at Ingham Road. Need a sweet stop on the way home? This week at IGA, Cadbury chocolate blocks are half price, just $4. 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
1: Talk to me about your new best friend. Because we got yesterday to the bottom of the fact that you've had stitches in your backside.
0: Yeah.
1: And I feel your pain, literally. I don't want to have to go through that, but I feel it.
0: Yeah.
1: But then you flew to Townsville this morning on a 6 a.m. flight.
0: It was on the Jetstar special, yep.
1: Yeah. And now, I suspect with your issues
0: condition
1: in the lower back end of your back part of your body,
0: thank you,
1: that you'd need to sit on something a little soft.
0: Yeah, well, I booked the exit row number one. That was the first thing I did was jump on. I made sure I booked an exit row seat.
1: Good work.
0: I don't like the attention being on me at the best of times. You know this full well.
1: You are an introvert, yes.
0: Thank you. Introverted, extroverted, introvert. Let me paint a picture. I've never felt older than I did today, but getting... That is not the music I wanted. Getting onto that flight this morning...
1: Oh, here we go. Everybody hurts. Your bum hurts.
0: Definitely not the circus. No. I had to get one of those, and they're medical graded. I don't know if you can get them at regular stores. It's like a bum cushion. So if you've had any kind of buttocks injury or spinal injury... It's a cushion with the back bit cut out of it so that your spine could sort of hang off the end and you sit there.
1: Yeah.
0: To anyone else, it looks like a hemorrhoid pillow. So I'm carrying this next to me like anyone would a neck pillow onto a domestic flight this morning. I was one of the last on because I wouldn't say that I'm necessarily physically moving my best at the moment. I'm quite physically slow. So I've put this down and the looks I'm getting from people...
1: They think you got hemorrhoids.
0: Exactly. And... I ended up telling this bloke next to me that was talking to me for ages. I told him about the condition that I actually had because I'm sure everyone's looking at me thinking, wow.
1: And you know what he said to you?
0: What?
1: He said, mate, it's all right. You don't need to lie. Just tell the truth.
0: Why would I? I mean, if I'm going to stretch the truth, I'd say I had an injury in my higher back. I have stitches in my butt. Like, there's no other way to word that. And I have a hemorrhoid cushion.
1: So how's that
0: cushion
1: going? Can I just...
0: Yeah. I took it to the barbershop with me too. Imagine that.
1: For your fresh haircut.
0: Yeah. Maybe he's not happy because it's very mulgety now.
1: Can I just say this now?
0: Please.
1: You've got to reach it. They are actually quite a comfy cushion.
0: Yeah, they're not bad, actually.
1: So
0: that's the best flight I've ever had, it sounds like.
1: I'll be taking it the whole time. Right.
0: That hemorrhoid cushion will be coming on the long haul to the UK later this year. I can promise you that. Greg Rust, our king of motorsport, next on Triple M.
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3: There's been a crash, Shore Road and Woolcock Street intersection and University Road. Traffic is heavy with queuing in the outbound lanes of Melton Black Drive intersection. It's also a heavy run outbound for Ross River Road through the major intersections. Woolcock Street's got traffic increased outbound. There's queuing through Shore Road and Hugh Street as well as at Ingham Road. Need a sweet stop on the way home? 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
0: He sits on the Iron Throne of Motorsport. Good afternoon, Greg Rust. Hello, brother.
3: Why have I got like Game of Thrones in my head with that intro? Hello, boys.
0: You know, while you're here, Dobbo had never heard of that show till 2 weeks ago. We've literally...
3: No. Brother, I was addicted.
4: I was addicted to making money, not watching TV,
0: Rusty.
4: Here
0: we go. Rusty's done both.
4: Supercars talked about a three-day crowd of over 120,000 in Townsville. They are petrol heads up there. Was there really that many? It didn't look like there was that kind of numbers. Well supported as usual, but 120,000 people, that is a lot.
3: Yeah, I don't know. I mean, a few people tell me it couldn't have been that. I mean, obviously, they... You know, I'm glass half full, Dobbo, as you know, mate. I love that sport. I love that place. And they are, as you say, so passionate about it. So if it isn't quite that at the end of the day, I don't know how they've arrived at that number. I'm sure they'll do some navel gazing and look at ways of reinvigorating. They're talking about resurfacing the place and so on. And they've done some cool stuff along the way with that event. I mean, I got to one particular year interview Ivor Davies on the grid. They've had Ice House there and all sorts. I mean, they're not afraid at Supercars to change that stuff up if it does go through.
4: Rusty, Rugby League fabricate stadium crowd numbers all the time, mate. Just welcome to the world of sport, mate. You know, like it does. One goes through and they add three, you know, like we know how it works.
3: Yeah, well, I'm glad our ratings are 700 million, mate. I'm very excited about that.
0: Rusty, hearing word about an Aussie journo, disappointed to hear it wasn't Dobbo. I'm hoping it was you. Mercedes George Russell at the F1 branded a sook by an Aussie or maybe Kiwi living journo. Were you part of this? What's doing?
3: No, not at all. Not at all. I actually kind of have a differing view of this, and the journo's entitled to that opinion. I think it's based around some of the radio chat and so on. Let's just put yourself in George Russell's shoes for a moment. His parents have given up a hell of a lot along the way as he's climbed the path. It looked on paper like being his year, and this young kid has emerged as a superstar, a real contender.
0: This is Kimi Antonelli.
3: Kimi Antonelli, right? Like, he's just chalked up yet another win.
0: Yeah.
3: You know, all of a sudden, George's world is under maximum pressure and from even within, right? So, of course, you're going to fight. Of course, you're going to get on the radio and bleat a little bit because, you know, you're trying to ensure that the one thing that you've worked your whole life for doesn't slip from your grasp. So I'm not going to call that a sook. I'm going to call that someone fighting for it.
4: Passionate.
3: That's
4: passion. Exactly. Yeah, exactly. I get that.
0: But he is a pom, Rusty.
4: Rusty. Mate, what about this? And hot off the back of the F1 movie, Tom Cruise is set to make a remit of Days of Thunder, a sequel to the NASCAR classic when he won under a mellow yellow car. He was good. He won't obviously have his love interest, I suspect, in Nicole Kidman, won't be coming back for a re-ride in the sequel. But is there any truth to this?
3: I know it will shock you that I have watched the original countless times. Would have worn that DVD out. I'm really excited about the prospect of this. When they did it last time, they really kind of embedded themselves in NASCAR. They shaped some of the storylines and the characters around some of the legends.
4: Cole Trickle.
3: You know, yeah. So I mean, there's some, you know, it's 30 plus years, right? So what the storyline will be, I don't know, but there'll be a lot of people really excited. If we can get some of those classic, those cult one-liners in there. What Robert Duvall said to him, he didn't nudge you, he didn't bump you, he rubbed you, son, and rubbing, son, is racing.
4: Yeah, that's so true. He ain't going to fall in love with the doctor, though. That's one thing we can absolutely say. There's no chance of love in the doctor.
0: Jesus, hasn't seen Game of Thrones, but knows Cole Trickle. Go figure. Anyway, Greg Rust, our king of motorsport, always a pleasure having you on Triple M's Rush Hour. Have a great weekend, brother.
3: Thank you, brothers. Looking forward to the ratings party. Cheers. See you.
0: Good on you, mate.
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0: Coming up next on Triple M's Rush Hour, Dobbo v Everyone. 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
5: There was an earlier crash at Shore Road and Woolcock Street intersection, and Woolcock Street was already a busy run with queuing through Shore and Hugh Street, as well as around Ingham Road. University Road, there is still queuing happening at Melton Black Drive intersection, and traffic's been heavy outbound for Ross River Road through the major crosses. 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
9: Lee Jollo with you. Australia and several other countries are set to cop increased tariffs on goods exported to the US from 10 to 12.5%. Australian Chamber of Commerce and Industry CEO Andrew McKellar has told the ABC the rationale for the decision has no basis.
10: They've tried to link it to so-called forced labour issues, but the reality is Australia has some of the highest standards to combat modern slavery of any country in the world.
9: Australia's medicines regulator has issued warnings that popular weight loss and diabetes drugs, Ozempic, Wegovy and Mounjaro, can cause permanent vision loss. The Therapeutic Goods Administration say it's aware of 36 cases associated with the GLP-1 class of medicines. Queensland's got its first suspected case of H5 bird flu after a dead petrel washed up on Moreton Island in the southeast. And petrol prices have started to rise again due to escalating tensions in the Middle East, but they're not as high as they were in April just yet.
11: Tradies, who are you taking to Bathurst? 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
9: Broncos coach Michael Maguire says the rivalry with the Cowboys is alive and well ahead of their clash in Townsville tomorrow night.
12: I think the rivalry is a part of it and it's obviously good for the game. But for us, yeah, what we need to do tomorrow night, we're very focused on that.
9: Sure to be fireworks after Cowboys coach Todd Payton says everyone hates the Broncos north of Brisbane earlier in the week. Tonight, the Knights host the Roosters, then the Storm visit the Rabbitohs. And Socceroos star Christian Volpato has allegedly tested positive for cocaine after being busted speeding in Sydney.
13: 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Twin City Hotel. It's bigger than you imagine.
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14: Mostly sunny for the rest of today in Townsville. Tonight dropping to 14 and tomorrow partly cloudy, chasing a top of 26. And listener knows what Aussie ears want to hear. 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
18: Here's your host, Elliot Lovejoy.
19: Before we roll into the weekend, take a bit of glory and the confidence away from the greatest brain in this state, a general knowledge quiz, taking on one B. Dobbin, formerly of Condamine, now of...
20: Where? Ipswich?
19: Yeah.
20: That's where I'm from, the nation's capital.
19: I was about to insult it, though. I remembered I went to Ipswich last
20: weekend.
19: And
20: you liked it.
19: I did quite like it.
20: Mark from Bray Park, good afternoon, my friend. How are you?
21: I'm very well. How are you?
20: All right. You ready to go into the weekend as a winner?
21: Absolutely.
20: No chance. All right.
19: Mark, what is it? I mean, I'm interested. What's the weekend entail for you? Hopefully a couple of tickets to the cinemas, or what else are you doing?
21: This weekend, we've just had a new baby in our family.
19: Congrats.
21: So hopefully catching up with a new bub. Yeah,
19: what'd you call it, Ben? Oh, not yours. Sorry, someone else's.
20: Did they name it, Ben?
21: I think they get away with that one.
20: Right. They didn't name it, Ben.
21: No, his name is Mia.
19: There we go.
20: Mia.
19: Okay, female, pretty hard to call Ben. All right, Mark, in Bray Park, you're going to start us off as our guest. The Lions are in action at the Gabba this Sunday, I think kickoff around lunchtime. Whom do they play?
21: I'll go with the Essendon.
19: No. Port Adelaide Power. We're going to stay on that one. Ben Dobbin, which fruit are the Port Adelaide Power often referred to? Which fruit?
20: Pineapples?
19: No. The pear. The story goes they got so lazy saying power, it turned into pear, so they also say up the pear when they go to Port Adelaide
20: games. I've never heard that.
19: That's a thing. Nil all. All right, back to you, Mark, in Bray Park.
20: Quality quiz.
19: Mate, if there's a good question that you don't know the answer to that feeds you a bit of information, you're right, that is a quality quiz. Mark, what was the name of the 1982 Brisbane Commonwealth Games kangaroo mascot?
21: Matilda.
19: Yes, well done, Ben Dobbin. What current position are the Broncos sitting at on the NRL ladder?
20: 16th.
19: 14th.
20: 12th.
19: 13th. But no point for you. Jesus Christ. 13th. So they take on the Cowboys in 8th. On Saturday, Mark, I think you've already won, but let's go one more just for fun. Who wrote How to Make Gravy? Also a film.
21: Oh, geez.
19: The singer.
20: I know this one.
19: Not your question. Mark?
21: I've got no idea.
20: Paul Kelly.
19: That is correct. Mark, I'm docking your point because that is a rite of passage as an Aussie. I'm calling it a draw. Paul Kelly.
20: Well, you got two right. I didn't get one right.
19: Yeah, but I docked him a point. Mark, congratulations. You've drawn, but you've still won. You get two tickets to the cinemas. And well done on
20: Uncle?
19: Mia. Yeah, Mia? Are you an uncle?
20: Is that it?
19: Cousin?
21: They're stepdaughters, so
20: oh, beautiful.
21: I don't know these days what you call that.
19: This has got more confusing. Yeah. Enjoy the cinemas, Mark. Yeah. Good on your brother.
21: Thank you very much.
20: Right, yeah. Legend.
19: But not knowing how to make gravy. It was like you with Dark Side of the Moon the other day.
20: Oh, get away.
19: Have you remembered now? Dark Side of the Moon? Album by...
20: Floyd.
19: Okay. Unless you remember now.
20: You're an idiot. I can start on you if you want to continue.
19: What do I not know? These are basic human knowledge things.
20: A lot. You don't know about buffalo grass.
19: Yeah, you quiz me about ticks in Thargomindah. I don't give two shit. Anyway, Kevin Walters. Part of the Inside Ball podcast with you, rolling in coins. You're doing a Vegas trip next year. Fox League coverage as well, previewing this weekend's games right after this on Triple M.

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0: And the brains behind the Inside Ball podcast, can't forget that. Now we'll catch you on Fox League tonight. Hello, Kevy.
4: How are you? Afternoon, gentlemen. How are you?
5: Well, wonderful, Kev. Look, obviously some big games this evening, but tomorrow's the big one, the 4X Derby, Cowboys versus the Broncos. Todd Payton came out at the start of the week, said everybody hates the Broncos. I think he regrets that now. But they are always an epic clash by two very, very proud Queensland clubs.
4: Yeah, look, it's a great spectacle up there tomorrow night, certainly. And the Broncos have got a crew up there as well, a lot of sponsors and people connected to the club. So it's a big match in both clubs' seasons, isn't it? You know, the Cowboys need to win to stay alive in that top eight and keep their premiership dream pushing, and also the Broncos. What have they got to basically go through undefeated into finals? So they need to win as well. And it's a great mentality that both teams are taking in, you know, tomorrow night.
0: Kev, I know that's been thrown around all week, Todd Payton's comments. I personally liked it because I think it just adds a little bit of spice. But, you know, say the Souths and Roosters rivalry over a long time, I would say that is built on hate. What's the Cowboys-Broncos rivalry built on, having, you know, played in that and also coached in that?
4: I just feel the competitive spirit of both clubs. We're, you know, obviously the Broncos are the oldest living Queensland club in the NRL, and the Cowboys are the second oldest. So you know, I remember the first game against the Broncos, Cow actually played in it up in Townsville, out of the old Townsville, what was it, the Raceway, Paceway.
0: Did you get booed?
4: Oh, no, never booed. The Broncos have always had, and sorry, Todd Payton, but the Broncos have always enjoyed strong support in North Queensland because the Broncos were in the competition first before the Cowboys. Now, had that been reversed, most of North Queensland would be behind, you know, and they still are now behind the Cowboys, but there are a lot of Broncos fans sprinkled out throughout Queensland and Australia. So, yeah, that's the reason why the Broncos have such a good following up, you know, up in Townsville, and they'll get a good following up there again on Saturday night. But it's just, both teams want to be number one in Queensland, and they've fought it.
5: Who is number one?
4: Well, right now the Broncos are because they got the premiership ring on right now, but the Cowboys are, you know, in 2015, I could never, that's, you know, some games just stay with you. And I was part of the Broncos coaching team that year, you know, when we got beaten by Johnny Thurston field goal in the grand final. So
5: I know, I remember it, and you cry for days. Hey, quickly, tonight, Roosters Newcastle and then South Melbourne. Who's your tips?
4: I like the Roosters tonight. I think they've got a bit of a sniff around that top four placings, and they want to stay there, so they'll get the job done there. And in the second match, you know, look, we've tossed and turned on this all week. I like the Rabbitohs. They've been inconsistent, win-loss. They lost last week. They are due to win. No Dave Fifita, so that's a big one for them.
5: No Cam Murray. No Latrell Mitchell. No Talis Duncan. Come on, Kev.
4: No, well, Dobbo, are you coming with me here? Well, the Rabbitohs have got more to play for than the Storm. The Storm are struggling for their to get into the finals. The Rabbitohs are sitting there in seventh position. They win, they stay there. That's what I'm thinking.
0: And just triple checking, Kevy, before you let you go, you are tipping the Cowboys?
5: No, he's not, mate. Get out of it. No. Get out of it.
4: I've been saying for 2 or 3 weeks now, while the Broncos are still alive, I still think they can make the eight. While it's mathematically possible, that continues tomorrow night. I think I said through the week, I think the winner out of the Payne Haas vs Tom Malolo battle
0: That'd
4: up front,
0: yep.
4: That will decide the outcome of the game. Right. Reece Walsh and Katoni Staggs and all the, you know, Tommy Deard and all these guys do all their good work on the back of what the middle forwards do. So we'll see who wins that battle, and whoever wins that, they're going to win the game.
0: Oh, they are scouring Webjet for Koh Samui flights, but haven't booked them. Broncos, Cowboys tomorrow night. Kev Walters, Fox League this evening. Looking forward to seeing you, and as always, appreciate your time on Triple M's Rush Hour.
4: Good on you, gentlemen. Have a great weekend. Enjoy your footy.
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0: Finally, a multi-vehicle crash. Shore Road and Woolcock Street intersection has impacted traffic this afternoon. Railway Avenue is still quite a heavy run as you're heading out of the city with queuing through Boundary intersection. And Ross River Road, Fraser Avenue works are continuing until 6 p.m. tonight. They're ongoing until Monday the 27th. 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
6: 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From the 20th to the 31st of July, temporary road closures and changed traffic conditions will be in place along Charters Towers Road. 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
0: Three stories that matter across the state this afternoon. Of course, the Comm Games underway on 7. We'll get there in just a moment. Before we do, outside of the Comm Games, geez, what a platter we have this weekend. None more so to look at than the 4X Derby tomorrow night.
2: Yeah, that's can't wait for that one. Cowboys take on the Broncos, 8th versus 13th.
0: It feels like a better game than that. Yeah. I know where the Broncos are.
2: Well, it's a 4X Derby, yeah. So you can say that. Look, Thomas McCailey, Jake Clifford back into that side, they're going to be hard to beat. But I will say this. Beware of the Broncos. They are coming, and they are another week better. And so I think that's a great result. The Titans take on St. George on Sunday. That game is at 2 o'clock. And then in the AFL, the Lions take on Port Adelaide.
0: The Gabba?
2: At the Gabba. Lions will win this one. Currently in fourth spot against that. They'll win this one. It's a big crowd, but they're starting to come in. There's only 5 weeks left for the Lions, so...
0: And finals footy, baby.
2: Want to know who's going to have the most disposals?
0: I'm guessing it's the bloke you posted on Instagram the other day.
2: Oh, I didn't post any. Oh, sorry, that photo of a friend of mine having meatloaf. Yeah, Lockie Neal. He'll, yeah.
0: I'm a bit concerned. You guys have gotten, like, very close during this season. It's a friendship I didn't see coming.
2: Oh, whatever.
0: I didn't. Anyway, second up, big crowd at the Gabba. Yes, a bigger one with our friends at Ariat. Well, is this on the Sunny Coast?
2: Yeah, Sunny Coast, look, you know, Sunshine Coast Plaza, a shopping centre up there?
0: Oh, yeah.
2: Tomorrow.
0: Yeah.
2: I'm cutting the ribbon. Official opening of their brand new superstore out of Sunshine Plaza.
0: You're cutting the ribbon?
2: Well, I'm an ambassador for Ariat.
0: Who else is? Like, give me some names that I'd know. Big names.
2: Billy Slater.
0: So he wasn't free?
2: Well, he might have been. No, I'm sure all the Dolphins.
0: All the Dolphins. Marones. And the Dolphins are on a bye, so they would have availability.
2: Mate.
0: And you got... Well, I think what you're insinuating
2: is that they've gone to the bottom of the barrel.
0: No!
2: They might have. But guess what? I've cut the ribbon, and that's all I'm going to say.
0: That's exciting. You've done that before?
2: No, I've never cut a ribbon.
0: Yeah, well, another bucket list for you.
2: Yeah, anyway, I'm going up there. What's going on with Matilda?
0: What time tomorrow? Just quickly, if people want to say
2: 9 o'clock, Sunshine Coast Plaza, 9 a.m.
0: It's early for me. All right, Matilda, the Commonwealth opening ceremony, Commonwealth Games opening ceremony, of course.
2: She's up outside Gympie.
0: We had this morning the 9-metre-tall replica. It's the 1982 Commonwealth Games mascot that we had, Matilda, unveiled in Petrie, in Moreton Bay. The new statue is nicknamed Millie. It's a massive hua as well. It's a big old thing. I mean...
2: It's a massive hua. Okay.
0: Like, that's what like you know, describe what, a big
2: I know,
0: thing.
2: I know, I
0: like,
2: know.
0: Like, you're a big hua. I'm a big hua.
2: Jeez.
0: So is Millie. The original one was 13 metres.
2: Just got the one from outside. That's at that fuel shop on the Bruce Highway, just outside Gympie.
0: I don't know how well that is.
2: Well, just recycle it, mate. Yeah, about tradition.
0: It's like that boat that they put, you know, the Kookaburra, whatever it's
2: Kookaburra
0: called.
2: Kookaburra Quaint.
0: I don't think you can move that anymore.
2: No, it's down.
0: I think that and the original Matilda.
2: Yeah, all over.
0: Time to be buried. All right, still to come on Triple M's Rush Hour this afternoon. A chance to reflect. Also, final tips heading into a 4X derby. Of course, the Broncos, the Cowboys, lives here on Triple M and the listener app. That's next.
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3: 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While some servos are selling it as low as $1.77, the average for diesel sits around $2.21. 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
16: Hey guys, well tonight in 7 News, Queensland investigates its first potential case of bird flu. So are we prepared? A Brisbane man has been accused of using artificial intelligence to create fake nude posters of women before plastering them across multiple suburbs. Canberra reacts to Donald Trump's new tariff threat and could you handle 20 hours on a plane? Qantas is a step closer to making ultra long haul flights a reality. Those stories and more at 6.
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0: Live across Queensland on Triple M, The Rush Hour. You with Dobbo and Elliot. 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
0: Dobbo, before we go, and I've only been here for 5 minutes, so I'd appreciate Georgie Parker and the great Adam Reynolds of the Broncos stepping in. An opportunity to reflect on a wild week that was.
1: It certainly was.
2: Triple M's Rush Hour, the week that was.
0: Ben, I was wrong about something.
3: This week started with a confession.
0: Saturday night, indoor cricket competition. I'm playing for Vicky Point and we travel out to your home that is Ipswich.
1: You liked it, didn't you? Here we go.
0: The parks,
1: yes.
0: The wide streets, the Queenslanders that yes. are not far from the city.
1: Yes.
0: I was wrong. Ipswich is actually...
1: the nation's capital.
0: I don't know if it's changed or if we were wrong the whole time.
1: You've been wrong the whole time. It gets a bad
0: rap. It's
1: not
0: bad. And the drivers. I whacked the drivers the other day. I called them the worst in the state. I stand by that. God, they were awful.
3: Speaking of Ipswich...
1: are you talking the nation's capital?
3: It seems Broncos captain Adam Reynolds has an idea.
1: I'm driving to the airport on the weekend. And then on the left, huge billboard with old little Papa Dom sitting there. He's air-breathing. Have you seen it? Like, yeah, air-breathing. Like,
4: very inspirational.
5: I'm trying to get one put up in Ipswich right around the corner from your joint.
1: Really?
5: Just to give you a reminder.
1: I'll throw tomatoes at it. That's what I'll be doing.
3: Now, we went on the hunt for Queensland's biggest family.
6: I have 10 children. I'm one of 10.
7: My dad's the eldest of 13.
3: And Jim took the cake.
8: My grandmother was the youngest of 23.
1: What? Jim, whereabouts did your grandmother grow up?
8: In Scotland, mate.
1: Yeah, you wouldn't want to be going back to Scotland to find your missus, mate, because it could be elation, brother.
3: The other day, Georgie gave us an update from the world of athletics.
9: Cori Lewis, she just got a national record for the 100 metres, 11.04 seconds in her meet there as well in Slovenica. I think it is Slovenia, Slovakia, one of those countries over there in Europe.
1: Big difference.
9: Well, it's one of those countries starting with a Slov.
1: I don't even know if there's a Slovenia.
9: Well, it's one of the countries, and she's just got a national record.
1: I actually don't think that's a country.
10: Just for the record, Georgie, I googled Slovenica.
9: Not a country.
10: And they're a company that make chocolates.
9: That's why I know it.
3: Now, Elliot had a few days off this week.
0: I had an issue with my backside, and I had to get a surgery, get some nasties cut out of it.
3: And when he returned, Dobbo had one question.
1: Can I ask how you do a dump at the moment with stitch bump?
0: Mate, you saw me sneeze before. I thought I was bored.
3: And finally this week, we delved into conspiracy theories.
9: Do you think they landed on the moon?
1: Yes, absolutely I do. That was live TV. Thanks. It was real. All I would say is, prove me wrong.
3: Enter Caller Luke.
11: If you really think that America landed on the moon, like old Buzz just jumped down, had a dance, did a couple of golf balls, and they climbed back to the old Commodore and come home.
1: Well, why not?
11: You're kidding.
1: Why not?
11: You're kidding yourself, man. I wouldn't be worried about the toothbrush rotting your teeth. I'd be worried about what you're smoking in that pipe.
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0: That was the week that was on Triple M's Rush Hour. Before we go, and I've let you have this until now, a genuine prediction. Tomorrow night we're going to hear the 4X Derby in Townsville, Cowboys, Broncos. Cowboys solidify themselves in the top eight or Broncos keep on climbing?
1: I think the Broncos beat the Cowboys tomorrow night.
0: Based on?
1: Based on desperation. Oh, look, Thomas McKayley and Jake Clifford are going to make a huge difference to that Cowboys side. I just have a feeling Brisbane winning a really close match. Remembering that if they lose, they are done.
0: Kosamui.
1: And so I am going to tip the Broncos. Sorry, Ben Lonergan. Sorry, Todd Payton. But not everybody hates the Broncos.
0: You've apologised to the Cowboys media manager.
1: Yeah,
0: as well,
1: because
0: as the
1: he
0: coach.
1: Tells me every time I tip for them against them that you know, there's drama. So I'm just apologising now.
0: Enjoy your weekend, whatever you might be up to. Dobbo, always a pleasure.
1: Have a great weekend, and we'll be back on Monday. But remember, When the wheat's ripe, keep the headers rolling in the paddock. See you later.
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17: Lee Jollo with you. Trade Minister Don Farrell has called the US's reason to increase the tariffs on Aussie goods crazy, strongly disagreeing with suggestions that we've got a problem with modern slavery. He's told the ABC's afternoon briefing what the government needs to do to get the decision overturned.
18: We do what we did, for instance, with China, put the arguments as to why this is absolutely the wrong decision. You don't do this to a good trading partner.
17: Although we're told beef, gold and copper will be exempt from the change. The federal government will scrap a controversial carbon neutral certification program. It's been welcomed by the Australian Conservation Foundation, saying it was a marketing tool for companies that didn't yield genuine emissions reductions. Qantas's Project Sunrise jet has landed in Melbourne after an historic 20-hour test flight ahead of non-stop Sydney to London services next year. And the Commonwealth Games are officially underway in Glasgow, King Charles arriving at the opening ceremony in Doctor Who's TARDIS.
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17: The Cowboys' finals hopes have been dealt a major blow, with halfback Tom Dearden ruled out due to a leg injury. The 25-year-old is expected to miss at least 3 weeks. They'll take on the Broncos tomorrow, with coach Michael Maguire saying they won't focus on it too much.
20: Oh, look, at the end of the day, it's around what we're doing. I think, yeah, we've had a big focus on ourselves. Yeah, going through the last couple of months, we've really had to look deeply inside everything we've been doing. And I think it's really made us a stronger team.
17: While the Knights Roosters clash is just about to get underway.
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23: Mostly sunny for the rest of today in Townsville. Tonight dropping to 14 and tomorrow partly cloudy, chasing a top of 26. And a listener knows what Aussie ears want to hear. 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
27: Hello, everybody. What a great game we've got for you. This 6 o'clock game tonight at McDonald Jones Stadium in Newcastle. The Newcastle Knights are about to take on the Sydney Roosters. And the Knights are staring down the barrel of their third straight loss, particularly given the fact, Luke Keary, that we see no Kalyn Ponga tonight.
12: Oh, an absolute massive loss for Newcastle. Kalyn Ponga pulled out quad tightness. Haven't seen that one in a while, but I reckon just knowing Justin, he won't want to risk him at all. If they're to do anything in this final series, they're going to need Kalyn
13: quad tightness
12: at 100% quad tightness.
13: Maybe we should get him with our man Danny Wilder. He can do some yoga and he can loosen up a little bit.
12: He's been in the headlines. Been in the headlines this week, old Bondi Denny.
13: It's been Bondi Denny going up in some Maroubra break. They've been going at it, the two surfies. Look at them.
14: Oh, you love a good tiff.
13: Oh,
14: don't
13: I love
14: you,
13: a good tiff.
12: How good's a feud?
13: Oh, how good's waking up to a Sunday morning just checking out all the stories on Instagram?
14: Now, boys, we're going to take a quick break and we're going to come back, get your tips for the Knights and the Roosters. McDonald Jones Stadium, it is an absolute sellout, a chock-a-block, and Triple M rocks the footy. We're back after this with kickoff.
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27: All right, boys, let's get your tips for this one tonight. Obviously, that's just a massive out, Kalen Ponga, and I don't feel like I can see past that, Woodsy.
1: Oh, it's huge, Maroon. I actually tipped Newcastle early in the week, and then when it came out with the tightness in the quad for Kalen Ponga, I've just jumped ship like I tend to do a fair bit, so I've gone straight to the Roosters.
4: I think it's going to be close, Maroon. I think it's going to be. I said the Roosters were going to hammer Parramatta last week? Melbourne,
1: yep.
4: Melbourne last week, and they didn't do a job. Just seen they're going through that little bit of a patch like Penrith are too, so no Ponga hurts. Roosters will win, but I think it'll be very close.
1: Hey, boys, can I ask you a question? You know the Roosters' outfit, are their shorts a bit longer than other teams?
4: They used to be big on me, the old shorts.
1: I know.
4: They are quite large.
27: Look, I'll tell you something. The Roosters and Warriors away strip are too similar.
1: I'd normally bag you, Maroon, and say you're kidding, but you are absolutely spot on. If you swap the blue with the black and the black with the blue, they look exactly the same, wouldn't they, Maroon?
27: Absolutely. I would agree totally. Now, the Roosters have a wonderful record against the Newcastle Knights. The Knights have only beaten them twice in the last 11 seasons. Let's go down to you on the sideline, David Riccio for Bob Jane. I think we've...
6: What a great first touch. That is one of the best.
1: You know what's happened with Doc? He's had a huge 48 hours breaking the Tigers yarn for Code Sport.
6: Where is he?
1: And he's forgot about his mates here of Triple M. What's going on?
6: One job on the sideline sitting down there, and his first touch, he just fumbles the ball.
27: But, boys, it was a technical... Don't blame David Riccio. He is a professional. It was a technical issue.
1: Why were you doing the scissors, like, cut him off?
27: Cut him, mate, because you can't have... He can't make me look bad. I don't need the help. I don't need the help to look bad.
1: And can we give a big welcome back to Jeffrey Dahmer, our producer as well?
27: Our producer, Jeff Dahmer.
6: He went away for 4 weeks and didn't... No one knows where he went.
27: Oh. I know. He probably just sat in the... He was here last week.
1: He took a lot of plastic wags and glad wrap before he went away. What was that about?
27: He is a real creepy guy. You know, you meet those creepy guys, you just go, he is a creepy guy.
1: You know what you say to your kids? Stay away from him.
27: Yeah.
1: Don't go near that blood.
27: Anyway, I don't know where he was, but he's back and he's looking as creepy as ever, old Dharma.
1: He's just licking his lips now. What's that about?
27: And we're just having a minute's silence here for Scott Juro.
7: Ladies and gentlemen,
27: let's have a listen.
7: Able, we ask you please stand. As we pause to remember one of our own, Scott Juro. A halfback who gave the jersey everything he had. A coach who spent the years that followed giving back to the young man coming through behind him. Scott faced everything in front of him the way he played his rugby league. With courage and with a smile that never left him. Last Saturday, Scott sadly passed away. He was 39 years old. He leaves behind his wife Libby and his two young daughters, Imogen and Everly. Our thoughts are with them and the entire Juro family. Please join us now for a moment's silence as we honour the life of Scott Juro. Forever, Newcastle Knight, 199.
27: So just a moment's silence at McDonald Jones Stadium. Scotty was only 39 years old and really well loved by the rugby league community. And obviously being a former Newcastle Knights player, one of their own. We all know what people at Newcastle are like in these situations. And it has helped to boost this crowd to a full house tonight. As Newcastle Knights remember Scott Juro. Up against some pretty formidable opposition tonight at McDonald Jones Stadium.
7: Thank you, ladies and gentlemen.
27: So I believe, too, there was a function in Newcastle today where both Trent Robinson and Justin Holbrook attended. Is that right?
6: Yeah, it was a Mark Hughes Foundation function, a lunch, both coaches, which is very unusual on game day to get them both there to support Mark Hughes, Scotty Juro. Robbo actually coached him over at the Catalans.
27: Yeah.
6: Spent some time with him last week. Just before he passed. So emotional for both Newcastle and Trent Robinson.
27: So we are about to get underway. They look very fired up for this one tonight, Newcastle, with something a little bit extra to play for as they remember a past Newcastle night. Bradman Best 10 try assists this season on the Triple M Choice Hotel stats.
1: Good battle that one, Maroon. Got against Rob Toyer, the old Queensland versus New South Wales. There'll be a bit happening out there on the edges.
27: And we get underway, and the ball is taken by Mark Nwongani Tuwasi, who is brought down there by Lucas. And he'll get up and play it to DCE in there at dummy half. And then Nafahu White brings it forward. Crosland's got him. And so too Trey Mooney. Now remember this Newcastle side staring down the barrel of three straight losses. And I can remember on a couple of occasions where they've, you know, just slackened off in the end and either snuck home or lost the game. Here's Robson, 15 his own side of the halfway line. Played there to Walker. Walker got the ball away to Radley. Radley is met by Croker and brought down 9 his own side of the halfway line on tackle 5. Robson again, last play. Back to Daly Cherry Evans from inside the 40. It's a big kick and it comes down and it's taken by Sharp playing in the fullback position for Newcastle in the absence of Kalen Ponga. And he's taken by Spencer Len. You will get up and play it back to Smith at dummy half. And then the winger, the big fella, Greg Marju, carts the ball forward, but he's met by Siwa Wong. 1 minute gone on the Beacon Trade scoreboard. Newcastle and the Roosters are nil all. This is Dom Young. Young is met and brought down his own side of the halfway line. Natty Butcher gets involved and brings him down with Wong. Gets up and plays it back to Crosland. Then Crosland gets the pass off to Manu Leilua. 10 his own side of the halfway line on tackle 4. Crosland again, out to the left. Croker got the pass on to Trey Mooney. Mooney is taken in a beautiful tackle by Siwa Wong. It's tackle 5. Short side, Smith will get to the kick. And it's high, not terribly deep, taken by James Tedesco. And the great Teddy brings it back, but he's met and brought down. Let's go down to the sideline for Bob Jane Teamart's David Riccio.
2: Apologies, boys. I was off chasing stories as I was then when you crossed earlier. Look, I've got to say, really clear night. No rain or threat of any precipitation at all tonight. So I'm expecting a fast game. This is a huge contest for the Newcastle Knights, fellas. They are down on troops through the middle of the field. Expect the Roosters to go after them there as they go wide early here. Maroon, good defence by the Knights. Expecting a real big battle out on the edges, but an important game for the Knights, chasing back-to-back losses to overcome that.
27: And Nafahu White, thank you very much, David. We'll play it 25 metres out. This is Walker. Walker kicks, and the pressure is on. Oh, they just stand there and look at it. And so it's going to be taken by the big fella, Dan Tupou. Changeover, Newcastle Knights ball.
4: Yeah, interesting tactic there, Dom Young. He didn't even try to contest the ball there with Daniel Tupou. We know the threats the Roosters have on both sides of the field. I think the interesting matchup tonight, Woodsy, the left edge for the Roosters, Billy Smith will be over there, Daniel Tupou, Teddy over there, and then Newcastle. They've got Fletcher Hunt in the centres tonight for Dan Gogo, and Dom Young, who struggled recently on the wing.
1: Yeah, but you know what I'm loving as well? You're going to have, as you said, Fletcher Sharp at the back. We're going to see him at his preferred position. Ponga's gone down, but Jesus, a handy replacement.
27: Expert comments, Seabass Super. 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Now Crosland, and then Croker, and suggestions of Sam Walker getting a knock to the head.
1: Ooh, he copped a knee straight from Trey Mooney right on the lemon spread,
4: right
1: boys.
4: Right in the middle of the eyes.
1: Oh.
27: Ball is played back to Crosland, then to Smith. Smith, of course, playing against his old club. Just outside the 40, this kick is taken by Dan Tupou on the full. And back comes the winger to be met by Brown, and so too with the defence of Trey Mooney. And here it is again. We'll have just a little bit of a look here. Is this what happened to... No, I thought that was going to be a replay of the Sam Walker incident. Now it's still nil all, four gone, Beacon Trade scoreboard. Robson, and then it goes across now to Spencer Lenu. Lenu up toward halfway and brought down there just right on the halfway line. He'll get up and play it back on tackle 3. Short side, Robson. That ball looked forward for mine and it's brought down, batted back. It's still alive. Daly Cherry Evans gets up, goes again. And the locals know that pass was forward to Siwa Wong. Tackle 4, says the referee Wyatt Raymond. He'll get up and play it to Robson. Now Cherry Evans, left side, quick hands to Tedesco, Billy Smith. And he gets an awful pass away that goes forward and over the sideline.
4: Yeah, you said it, Maroon, in the call. There's a forward pass a couple of tackles earlier. Daly Cherry Evans, he threw a forward pass to Siwa Wong as they're watching it on the Harvey Norman replay. Then Siwa Wong just threw a really high-risk offload out the back. Teddy bats a bat. Then they go to the left-hand side of the field. Billy Smith throws one of the worst flick passes you will ever see, Aaron Woods.
1: They go 2 metres.
4: 2 metres forward.
1: That was sort of the patch of grass where Matt Gidley used to do it. Maybe you should watch a bit of the Matt Gidley highlights.
4: It's a worrying start there, the Roosters. This is a big game here. They're loose on both sides of the field.
27: 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It's Smith. It's Sharp. Sharp to Best. Best can't get away from Toya. Toya brings him down, but they're about 25 metres out. Tackle five says referee Wyatt Raymond. Back infield to Sand and Smith. On the fifth, he runs it, gets to the 20, then puts up the kick. Up goes Fletcher Sharp. But the legend, James Tedesco, in game 291, brings the ball down.
1: Yeah, I don't mind that play, but he just Fletcher Sharp just mistimed his jump. If he had got there probably a step or two later, he would have had a good contest with Tedesco. But Tedesco, great positioning, gets over the top of Sharp and gets the ball back in his hands.
27: 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Newcastle and Roosters. Robson. And then for Nafahu White. And, geez, a big strong forward. Met by Trey Mooney on tackle four. Robson back to Cherry Evans from inside the 30. He will kick. And that is a nice kick. Sits up Sharp. Marju. Here he comes, the big winger. And met and brought down by Victor Radley. It's a good game so far.
1: You mentioned Nafahu. He's one of my favourite players. I mean, I just think he's one of the, if not the prime front row. You were lucky to play with him, Kez. He must be happy with the development and what he's done.
4: Oh, mate, outstanding. When I left 2024, Nafahu would be lucky to get out 10 to 15 minutes in a game. Now we see him play 60, 70 minutes a game. One of the premier front rows in the competition.
27: Now, Sandon Smith. And then he got it away to Lucas. And Lucas is brought down in a good tackle there by Bobby Toya. Tackle four, says the referee. Smith goes to dummy half. Then for Crosland. Over to the centre. This is Dylan Brown. Right side now. It comes out for Hunt. Hunt gets away from one and away from two. Oh, he's like a snake sliding away from tackles and brought down a McDonald's Mick delivery. Well played moment for Fletcher, the snake Hunt. Last play, Dylan Brown, 40 metres out. It's spinning down, spiralling down. And again, Teddy takes it beautifully and gets around Croker, and he's brought down by Trey Mooney. Nil all on the Beacon Trade scoreboard. Newcastle and the Roosters. Keep your texts coming in on 0457 10 1049. That's 0457 10 1049. And we'll get to some of those very shortly. And this is Siwa Wong. Completed 4 from 4 so far, Newcastle. Good start on the Choice Hotel stats. Robson out of dummy half is going to be met by Croker and brought down five, his own side of the halfway line on tackle four. Then Tedesco again. And then four, Nafahu White. Croker stopped him. Got the pass to Tedesco. Now comes out to Billy Smith down the left side. And Billy Smith stays in the field of play. He lost that, did he? Okay, well, the linesman or the referee didn't see it. Walker gets around Manu Leilua and then kicks on tackle five. Up goes Fletcher Sharp, takes it beautifully. Comes down, gets away from one, brought down there by Daly Cherry Evans. Nil all, nine gone. Then Brown, and then Smith, then for Bradman Best. And he's just been well contained early in this game by Rob Toya. Smith, and then Marju. And 20 metres his own side of the halfway line. Now, Croker, Brown, straight up the middle goes Manu Leilua. You will find on the Choice Hotel stats, the last 17 times they've played, the Roosters have won on 15 occasions.
4: Wow.
27: So they're due. Now, Crosland, then for Brown, and just his own side of the halfway, he launches it down. Dan Tupou takes it on the full. The big giant winger brings it back. And met by Trey Mooney, and so too Croker, and brought down. And he'll get up and play it back to Sammy Walker. Comes out left, then drops one under there for Billy Smith. Smith met by Dylan Brown and brought down. So now the Roosters in possession again. It's been a good game so far. Here's Natty Butcher. And brought down there in a good tackle. About 15, his own side of the halfway line. Robson and Radley, Cherry Evans, Tedesco, then for Mark Nwangani, Tawasi back for Tedesco, and stopped by Dylan Lucas. And the play the ball sees Toya, Cherry Evans, White, then for Spencer Lenu. And Spencer will get up and play it on tackle five. Inside Knights territory, Walker runs it on the fifth. Then goes back to the middle, gets it to Radley. Radley to Cherry Evans. And Cherry says, let's kick, let's kick. Marju takes it beautifully in another Mick delivery. Well played moment. Oh, away he goes. Marju's away. And eventually brought down and a good tackle by Tedescu. But he's almost at the halfway line. Great run, Greg Marju. And listen to that crowd. They are on tonight, the Newcastle crowd. Sharp bounces out of a tackle. Flicks one out to Crosland. Crosland gets it away to Dom Young. Young has dropped it. Young has dropped it. Just a simple, simple error there. First of the game on the Choice Hotel stats.
3: That's a tackle we can't play on.
27: All yeah, right, here it is again. Harvey Norman replay. Look at this run from Greg Marju. One of my favourite wingers.
5: It's a funny one because Rob Toyer did all the hard work and chasing it, but he sort of forgot that he had to go up and catch the ball and just let Marju run straight past. But it's a great shot from Billy Smith under the ball, forces it free on Dominic Young. I thought the referee missed that for a second.
4: Big Dommy, it's a tough start. Honestly, the amount of errors Dom's made in the last probably month of footy, we know he's a confidence player when he's up in confidence. He's one of the best wingers in the competition, but the last few weeks, it's been pretty bad.
5: Been a good game of footy too, boy. A lot of warming play. At the end, so that was probably one of their first breaks they've had.
27: Yeah, nil all, 12 gone, Triple M Beacon Trade scoreboard. So right side goes Siwa Wong, 35 metres out from the Newcastle line. He'll play it to Robson, it'll go to Radley. Radley gets a nice ball to Lenu, but met beautifully by Manu Leilua. And he'll get up and play it inside the 30. Robson again, left side, Walker, left again, Teddy Tedesco. And brought down 11 metres out by Crosland. Here come the Roosters, baby. Billy Smith back to the centre, Walker. Walker, Radley. Radley is met by Croker. And he'll play it about 9, or make that 9 metres out. Yeah, left side now. Cherry Evans goes to Nat Butcher. And Big Natty Butcher's brought down about 4 metres out from the Newcastle line. Last tackle for the Roosters. Robson, Walker kicks. Out toward the wing of Marju. Up they go. Batted back. And knocked on by Siwa Wong. A try has gone big.
4: Oh, Marky Mark up against Greg Marju on that right wing. Mark gets up way over the top of Greg. This is going to be a target for the rest of the night. He bats it back on the inside to Siwa Wong, who drops it cold, line wide open right in front of him. That was a try there to the Roosters if Siwa Wong holds on to that.
5: Just need to kick this, probably a metre further, and then Nwangani Tawasi, all they have to do is catch the ball.
4: How do you
5: down.
4: Stop
5: that? You can't. And then the new rules, you can't even tackle it in the air. So it's bloody hard.
27: So now the Roosters have had 59% of the ball, Choice Hotel stats. They had tackled in the opposition half 13 times. Crosland is dummy half. Brown now. Sharp has it. Sharp into a bit of space. And brought down 90's own side of the halfway line on tackle four. Gets up and plays it to Brown again. Puts a fend on. That was an awful forward pass. That was about a metre forward. Down here on the sideline for Bob Jane, David Riccio.
2: Yeah, it was an unnecessary play from Dylan Brown trying to hit a short side with a flick pass. Really loving the battle of the fullbacks here, fellas. James Tedesco, the champion at the Sydney Roosters. And then Fletcher Sharp into this fullback position, as we know, due to the withdrawal of Kalen Ponga. I can tell you that he just suffered a quad issue after doing goal kicking through the week on Tuesday afternoon. He went for a scan. They found a small strain in there. Newcastle officials are saying Kalen Ponga is on track to play next week as the Sydney Roosters receive a scrum penalty. Maroon, a huge opportunity here for the Chooks.
27: 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They'll look after you. T's and C's apply. Nil all, 14 gone. And Roosters now through Lenu. We'll get up and play it back to Robson. 15 metres out. Then it goes to Victor the Inflictor Radley. 5 metres out now, right in front of the post on tackle two. Robson is there. Right side now. Walker. Very shallow pass to Nafahu White. White's going to reverse over. And brought down 2 metres out from the Newcastle line. Very deep to the left side now, the Roosters. Robson. Then Cherry Evans. Walker. Quick hands. Tedesco. Straightens it up. Zigs it back. Oh, the veteran. He's gone right through and dives over under the post. Opened him up. Just opened him up. Roosters lead the Knights 4-0.
4: Oh, this is as good as it gets from James Tedesco. A big shift out to the left-hand side. Here's Dylan Brown. He comes out of the line to shut it down. Sammy Walker just gets a little bit of a tip on there to James Tedesco. He stops and props as he does back to the middle and absolutely puts, I think it's Cody Hopwood on ice skates. Just beats him all ends up. Phoenix Crossland, he's pointing for an obstruction, but I don't think any Roosters player impedes anyone. We're just watching on the Harvey Norman replay. James Tedesco, bang, bang, Woodsy. That's as good as it gets from Jimmy.
5: You can put your hand up and you can blame an obstruction, but he's nowhere near it. The feet work from James Tedesco at his age and what everyone said about his knees was unbelievable. The way he just moved, a lot of pressure from Sam Walker to find Tedesco, but it's just the bang, bang, late feet. Just, oh, that is incredible from the New South Wales fullback.
27: 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The great Tedesco, James Tedesco, game 291 for the Camden Ram. And I tell you what, that looked like year number one.
5: You can't, it's Newcastle's back-to-back errors. You just can't invite Roosters down this end.
27: Now, Walker from right in front moves in and hits it right over the black dot. So it's 6-0 Roosters as Triple M rocks the footy.
3: 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They make smart choices. And honestly, your future's not that different. We all have our own idea of what our something looks like down the track, but it won't just happen. You'll need to make smart decisions along the way. See

0: to be any chance in this game, they have to correct an alarming statistic, and it is that they average the most incomplete sets within their own half in the entire competition. And so what do? We see Dylan Brown flick a ball down the short side over the sideline. It's completely unnecessary. Put his team under pressure. James Tedesco, too good. He bounces. Roosters 6, yep. Knights 0.
1: Thank you very much, David, for Bob Jane T-Marts. Hello to 0457 10 1049. Henry Cubby. That sounds like a made-up name.
2: Henry, hey, Cubs.
1: Hey, Cub. Henry Cubby thinks the Roosters are going to smash it tonight. Good on you, Henry.
2: What about the D-man from Canberra?
1: Oh, yeah. What does he ask?
2: He goes, so who is Dave Tippy? Is that Dave Dr. Riccio?
1: Yeah, who are you tipping tonight, Dave? All right, I'll come
2: good
1: back.
2: Good chat, Dave.
1: He's just gone off mic.
0: He's chasing stories again.
1: Tedesco over the halfway line. Sydney Roosters 6, Newcastle 0 on the Triple M Beacon Trade scoreboard. And after points, it's tackle 5. DCE from the halfway line launches one down to Maju again. And here goes Maju, but this time there's a wall to meet him. 20 metres out from his own try line. What a nice game. It's been nice and quick. Packed house, Newcastle. A wonderful, just a wonderful facility and great supporters in the Hunter. Smith, then Brown, then Dom Young, and then Cherry Evans was all over him. So too Natty Butcher. Gets up and plays it back to Crosland. Then it goes across to Trey Mooney. And then Mooney will be brought down by Siwa Wong and Robson on tackle 4. Crosland kicks out a dummy half from inside the 40. Oh, it's a beauty. It's a beauty. Oh, Teddy. Teddy tried to save it and took it into touch. He's going to challenge. He's going to challenge him.
0: I think his foot was definitely out. Teddy's yelling out challenge. He wants it.
1: Yeah.
0: I don't.
1: So challenge.
0: Just checking with his winger. I think he's conceded it here.
1: So here it is, Harvey Norman replay. So what he's tried to do is bat it back in. As players try and bat it back in.
2: Comes from out of the field of play.
1: Oh, yeah, he's
0: he's taken 5 steps out.
1: He's come for the bloody dressing shed.
2: It's like that one of the Queensland Cup that year. Do you remember that one up at East Tigers?
1: Oh, yeah, with Cody Walker.
2: Yeah,
1: with
2: Cody Walker, that's it.
1: That's the worst ever. Okay, so they don't challenge. Now the Knights are as close as they've been. Left side Smith, straight up the middle goes Trey Mooney. Roosters 6, Newcastle 0 on the Beacon Trade scoreboard. 10 metres out, Crosland. Crosland to Smith. Smith goes right, gets it to Brown. Brown goes right, gets it to Sharp. Sharp gets out of a tackle, gets up to go again, and is met by Billy Smith. They're going to shove him over the sideline. Out you go, baby. Out you go with last night's trash. Another Mick delivery, well-played moment. Fletcher Sharp, the Cessnock Goanna, over the sideline.
0: Oh, the last 4 sets for Newcastle, they've made 3 errors. They had the 40-20 just then, but on play 3, they shift the ball to the right. It was a fairly average shift. Fletcher Sharp, he beats the Billy Smith tackle, tries to get up and go again. Nat Butcher, Sam Walker, Billy Smith, they just drag him over the touch. This is really poor football here from Newcastle. They are just handing possession back to the Roosters.
1: So Larry the Truckee, 0457 10 1049, says, I like everybody on Triple M NRL except you three. Well, Larry the Truckee, we like every truckee in Australia except you, you flip. So go and listen to someone else.
2: Come on, lads.
1: Here's Radley over the halfway line.
2: At least he's listening to us.
1: Yeah, he's probably got no choice where he is. Played to Robson and then gone to White, got it away to Walker. Walker Smith, and they're claiming that Smith might have fallen into a high tackle there. But referee Wyatt Raymond, he's succumbed to the pressure and gives Billy Smith a penalty. I'd like to see that on a Harvey Norman replay.
2: It's the one where they just slip down to it and they do make some contact with the head.
1: Ah.
2: It's a more of a slap. Which one is it? Is it Dylan Brown?
1: Two of them.
2: Sharp, but Fletcher Hunt, sorry. You can hear Sam Walker does what he does best, blows up, Sook's behind it, and they finally got a penalty.
1: So, Newcastle just invite the Roosters into the area once again. Inside the 20 goes Spencer Lenu and pull down 15 metres out. We'll get up and play it to Robson. To the centre now it goes to Walker. Walker gets it away to Wong. Wong is going to be brought down 10 metres out from the Newcastle line. The Roosters lead 6-0. Robson comes left. Radley juggles it. Radley is brought down by Dylan Lucas. 3 metres out from the Newcastle line on tackle 3. Then Robson, and then for Spencer Lenu. And it's 4th tackle now, as it's played to Robson. It goes across Cherry Evans. Walker, lovely kick. Wong chases it through.

0: But it's just a little bit too big.
1: Oh, Sammy Walker, he's seen Fletcher Sharp on the right side of the ruck. Sammy goes over the other side. Siwa Wong, punchy hole, the try was there. Just kicked the ball just a little bit too hard. Newcastle with the 20 restart, they'll get 7 tackles here.
0: So, at the play the ball, Bradman Best gets another touch. And he's brought down by Nwangani Tawazi. He's going to get up and play it. Then a dummy half, it's Smith. Then it's Trey Mooney. Mooney is almost at the halfway line before he's pulled down on tackle 2. 22 minutes gone in this game. Roosters lead 6-0. Crosland, tackle count restarts. Crocar straight into Nufahu White. And he really smashed into him and brought him down. Then Smith, then Bradman Best. Cuts back inside Bradman. Gets out of one tackle, but Nufahu White brings him down. 18 metres inside Roosters territory. Croker and Brown, a lovely ball away to Manu Leilua. And the back rower is going to score a great night's try. And they strike back with a beautiful try to Frank Manu Leilua.
2: Oh, you're right, Maroon. The Newcastle Knights, the fans, they're up. The Novocastria, that's a great set for the Knights. They get it from the Roosters' error, and the man Sam Walker goes on a play forward but gives away a 20-metre restart. But it's Sam Walker in defence. They've gone at him. He comes up. He does what his predecessor in Cooper Cronk loved doing. Come up, try bluff him defensively, then go back pedal. And they've recognised that they've hit Manu Leilua on the outline, and he's just strolled straight past. If he was playing touch footy, boys, it'll be a no-touch.
1: Yeah. Right. No. Literally not a hand laid on him by the Roosters side. He's 30 metres out. Woodsy, you said it. Sammy Walker goes up, but Billy Smith has an absolute shocker outside him. He goes out the back. Fletcher Sharp wasn't even out the back of Leilua. It was a great ball. Dylan Brown just hit him on that little outline on the outside shoulder of Sammy Walker. I love this back rower, Frankie Manu Leilua.
0: Indeed. That's his first try in the NRL on the Triple M Choice Hotel stats. And now this is 6 points to 4. San and Smith, 56% on the Triple M Pertec kick predictor. Pertec hoses do not crack. What are you looking at me for, Luke? You want to say something about your crack?
3: I was thinking about Aaron's.
0: How's your crack, Aaron? I know
4: you've
0: crack's
4: going good.
0: You've had issues.
4: Well, mine's okay, but yours tonight, when we're doing the rush hour into this show,
0: I never have done that in a studio in my life. So here comes Sandon Smith, and that's off target, and it wasn't a hard kick, but it's way off target. It's a Triple M Beacon Trade scoreboard. Rooster 6, Newcastle 0 as Triple M rocks the footy.
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1: They call him Frisco.
3: Maroon?
1: Frisco. Frankie Manu Leilua. He actually came out of the Penrith Panther system, who picked him up from New Zealand before joining the Newcastle Knights, where he picked up a contract through until the end of 2027. Geez, he moves well. He hit that hole brilliantly. Knights back in this, 6-4.
0: They got a couple of good back rowers, haven't they, Newcastle?
4: Great back rowers. I'll tell you what, Newcastle be filthy at missing that conversion. They scored 4 tries to 3 last week.
0: Yeah, they did.
4: They know how valuable those 2 points are.
0: And here is Tyson Frizzell. The veteran is out on there.
4: Crusher.
0: And
4: it's accidental crusher, but the way he's landed the tackle, it's a hard one, isn't it, Ken? Because players run, and then they just sort of turn to pivot the tackle, and then Victor Radley.
1: you just have to wince these days, Aaron. Yeah. Like we saw Billy Smith before, he just winced when he got touched on the chin. He gets a penalty. And just here, Radley just gets a bit of pressure on the back of his neck. He winces, and Raymond gives a penalty.
4: Yes, that's not even bad.
1: It's not.
0: By the way, boys.
1: Yes, mate.
0: I think you might have directed it for this. This is 298 games today.
4: Crap, don't show that.
0: Oh, dear. Well, we've got a player here who's done an ankle. His ankle is at left angles to his
1: This is
0: neck.
1: A huge loss. That is.
0: He is absolutely not going to play football again for a while, this poor kid. His knee is facing the sky, and his ankle and foot are down left on the grass facing the left.
1: Tyson Frizzell, he's not happy.
0: His ankle. Boys, you'll be more...
4: We've got to watch the replay, because if this is a hip drop,
1: Bryson Frizzell, he immediately pointed at the Roosters players, saying, so Phoenix Crossland.
0: This is a major thing. Sorry. Yeah,
4: from what we've seen, boys, and for the listeners at home, like, we don't want to really go too much because he's got family that'll be listening.
1: Compound fracture.
4: Yeah, compound, and it's a dislocation. And that's what it is. But we've got to see the replay on how it goes down, which they probably won't show us here out of due respect to the family. But this could be a big, it is a massive blow for Newcastle because he won't be there for the rest of the year. But it's the fact that what happens with the defender making the tackle.
1: Oh,
4: and how,
1: he's in agony.
4: Yeah, he's in some pain there, guys. That's
1: but all, both teams' doctors out there
0: and
1: working
0: here comes
1: on him.
0: The cab. Here comes the Medicab. So Dylan Lucas.
1: Huge loss for Newcastle.
4: Such a great year for Dylan too. Like he's breakout, played one game for New South Wales, part of the squad that beat Queensland, and he's had a cracker of a year and just disappointed.
0: Now Woodsy, in your opinion, tell us that injury again. What is it?
4: So in my opinion, looking at what we saw, I think it's a dislocation and probably a fracture of the ankle. We could tell which way the foot was facing. Don't know if it's compound, if it's out of the skin because of the sock there, but these ones aren't good ones, guys. Like, it's not good.
0: Okay, it's Roosters 6, Newcastle 4 as Triple M rocks the footy.
5: Thanks to the new Mitsubishi Triton Raider. This formidable off-road ute is equipped with upgraded suspension, all-terrain wheels and tyres, and has been put to the test across 40,000 kilometres of the toughest Aussie terrain. Break new ground in the Triton Raider.
0: Now, if you've just joined us...
1: Just an absolutely shattering blow, Maroon.
0: Yep. David.
1: Absolutely shattering blow.
0: Yeah, Thomas Cant.
1: For the Newcastle Knights, Dylan Lucas still down here. The Medicab, there would have to be 5 to 6 medical officers gathered around Dylan Lucas, who remains laying on the McDonald Jones Stadium pitch as they attempt to work a stretcher underneath him to bring him up onto that Medicab. It's Thomas Cant, guys. Thomas Cant. He's coming straight into the action as the replacement for Dylan Lucas. And we only send our best wishes now to Dylan through this tough scenario. It's a shattering injury. I will get a definitive diagnosis as soon as the Newcastle medical staff make their way from the pitch. But a significant blow, as I said. Thomas Cant into the action now for a stretchered off Dylan Lucas.
6: Yeah, but it's just up in the comm box. We're getting the replay, the Harvey Norman replay. There's nothing untoward from the Roosters players. It's Siwa Wong. He's around the legs. There's no hint of a hip drop at all. He just got caught in a really, really unfortunate position. Dylan Lucas, his ankle trapped under the chest of Siwa Wong as we see him get put up onto the Medicab and driven off the field. Devastating scenes, not just for the Newcastle Knights, but everyone in rugby league.
0: So Dylan Lucas leaves the field with a major injury to an ankle. And we have seen, I don't want to be too graphic, but the ankle was snapped and left of the knee. It was a genuine, you could not miss what had happened to this poor young man's ankle. And we will get David Riccio to keep one eye on that as we see Dylan Lucas leave the field in the Medicab to a standing ovation here at McDonald's Jones Stadium. And he's on the green whistle, so he's in good hands. Anyone who's listening that knows Dylan, he's in good hands. He's heading out the back for an ambulance. He's got the green whistle, and we'll keep you up to date. But, look, he's in good hands. That's all we can tell you at the moment. And the Knights still have the ball. Tyson Frizzell on the halfway line. Thomas Cant comes on, as the boys said. Here's Cant now up toward the defence, and a lot of vigour in his run. He's brought down 10 metres inside Roosters territory. He'll get up and play it back. Crosland is there. Then it goes to Sandon Smith. Straight up the middle goes Croker. Croker turns to get away from the Fahu White, but he's brought down about 20 metres inside Roosters area on tackle 4. Then it comes across to Sandon Smith again. He goes to Brown. Brown back inside Manu Leilua. Manu Leilua, 20 metres out. He scored their only try so far for Newcastle. Crosland again, then for Brown. Up goes the kick. In and in comes Bradman Best, takes it on the full, then tries to release it out the back. It gets battered on, it's still alive, but Croker throws it straight over the sideline. And so let's go down to you, David.
1: Yeah, look, it's shattering news for Dylan Lucas. Suspected compound fracture of the ankle. It was dislocated and fractured at the same time. So, look, it's a significant injury. Stretched straight off the field here at McDonald Jones Stadium with the aid of a green whistle. He will be taken straight to local hospital here in Newcastle.
6: but a suspected compound fracture of the ankle for Dylan Lucas.
0: All right, thank you, David, and we'll keep you up to date if anything changes on that. For Bob Jane T-Marts, we have David Riccio on the sideline. A suspected compound fracture for Dylan Lucas, who is now heading to hospital here in Newcastle. Now, Radley throws it out the back, picked up by Cherry Evans. Give it to Toya. Toya gets away from one and two and then gets the offload, and they keep it alive here. It's going to be Wong who's going to play it just inside his own half. On tackle four, Robson goes to Spencer Linu over the halfway line. Roosters 6, Newcastle 4 on the Triple M Beacon Trade scoreboard. Then it's going to be played to Robson. Last play, back for Cherry Evans from 45 out. A mighty high kick, and they try and bat it back, but they knock it on. So Fletcher Sharp is there to take it for Newcastle and brought down 20 metres out from his own line. Then Smith, and then Marju, and Marju is tackled. 20's own side of the halfway line with Smith in a dummy half again. Then it goes across to Dom Young, and the winger takes it forward. He's met by Butcher and so too Siwa Wong. Just repeating the news on Dylan Lucas, a suspected compound fracture of the ankle, and he is on his way to hospital in Newcastle. Thomas Cant has the ball, 20 metres inside Roosters territory. Tackle four, played to Crosland, given to Smith. Tackle count restarts for Newcastle. That's just what they need. They trail by two. They got to win tonight. They've lost their last two games. Crosland, and then for Brown, and then for Brody Jones. Big Brody. Big bad Brody is brought down 25 metres out. Crosland, then Croker, then Smith. He got the ball to Cant. Cant is brought down 15 metres out. Getting up to play it back. Smith will go to dummy half. Crosland now back toward the centre. Here's Brody. Brody Jones inside the 10 and gets a little offload to Crosland, who gets it away to Croker. Croker for the line. Bounces out of one. What a great try, Matty Croker. Great individual try. Great strength. And he plants it down right near the post.
2: Oh, boys, the play 4-6 again. He's a killer for teams. The Roosters defended so well, but then they give it on play 4. Another set for the for the Newcastle Knights. And they just worked them around the middle. They went from side to side. Got the big man just travelling. Brody Jones has a good carry. He's standing up there. Gets a really late offload. The far white just couldn't hold the ball. Crossland finds Matty Croker, and he just sort of gets through, makes a little bit of a shimmy on Tedesco and gets through Robson and gets a try. What a try for the Newcastle Knights.
6: Oh, Matty Croker, take a bow. He just gets a little offload, as you said. Beats James Tedesco, all ends up. Steps Siwa Wong and then runs straight over the top of Reece Robson to put that ball down. I'll tell you what, this Newcastle side, they may be down on troops tonight, but just get the feeling this first 30 minutes, they feel like they're physically on top of this Roosters side, moving the ball at will. Moving the ball from side to side. Matty Croker, he's been a standout for this Newcastle side this year. I felt like he's taken his game to a whole new level in that 13 jersey, ball playing around the middle.
0: Beacon Trade scoreboard backing tradies with all the lighting, fan switches and electrical for the job. Get it done right the first time if you go to Beacon Trade, looking after tradies right across the east coast of Australia. 99% the Pertec kick predictor. Pertec's hoses don't crack under pressure. Now, San and Smith at McDonald Jones Stadium's kicked 18-22. There's a Choice Hotel stat I wasn't expecting. He's got a very good record. San and Smith now moving in right beside the posts and makes no mistake with that one. So Newcastle lead the Roosters 10-6 as Triple M rocks the footy.
5: 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Go for one that's steady, hot and strong. 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When it comes to water heating, ask your plumber to install a ream.
6: Jesus, some suspect defence there from the Sydney Roosters middles around the goalpost there on the try line there, allowing the Knights to cross. Really important hit back there. 10-6 Newcastle, and Trent Robinson from the Roosters has responded. Celesi Fichetti and Egan Butcher both into the contest.
0: Well, as he likes to say, more Fichetti, less upsetty. But of course,
6: who likes to say that?
0: Robbo. 10 minutes left in the first half. Dom Young now.
7: Oh, I love you, brother.
0: I love you too, my
6: friend.
0: You
6: need to go to a checkup.
0: I need to go. I'm just about due. Now, the ball is played to Phoenix Crosland.
6: Obviously, that shipment hasn't come yet.
0: It hasn't come yet. I'm waiting on it. It was supposed to come last Saturday. Here's Croker. We might have to take it on the legal way, I think.
4: Except for the Red Rockets.
0: Yeah. Here's Dylan Brown. Then it goes to Hunt. Hunt gets it away to Dom Young. Steps inside Smith. Still going, Dom Young. And brought down 25 metres out. He'll get up and play it back. That's Egan Butcher that's out there now. At dummy half, it goes Manu Leilua. Crosland Smith straightens up. Now Sharp. Here's the big fella. Here's big Bradman. But they got hold of him and bring him down 15 metres out. That's tackle number 5 for the Newcastle Knights. Look at this for a set after points. Here's San and Smith. It's a big high kick coming into the in goal. Hunt missed it and it'll be 20 metre restart. I think. Was it touched by Newcastle?
6: No, they've said touched by the Roosters. Okay. Start with a goal line drop. They'll check this upstairs. But as we said, the big Roosters wins. You can't kick to them on last tackle. Oh, that's going to be a 20-metre restart. Yeah. Comes off Fletcher Hunt's hand, but he's the man to target down there. Him,
4: correct.
6: That matchup will be Fletcher Hunt on Billy Smith. If they are to score a try through the air tonight, I think it's going to have to be through that man.
0: So, 0457 10 1049. We've got to say good day to all the Burson Auto Parts delivery drivers delivering the Penrite oil to mechanics everywhere.
4: Oh, yes.
0: Burson Auto Parts.
6: I love the boys at Burson.
0: I love those Burson guys. Roosters have missed 18 tackles tonight on the Choice Hotel stats. You wouldn't know what to do with auto. You would never have been into an auto accessories joint, Luke.
6: I've never owned a car.
4: Where is an auto accessories shop?
0: Well, there's one in bloody... the closest one to me, I think, is in Botany Road at Mascot.
4: Okay. Mate, I'll just go see my mate Phil at Rockdale Mazda.
0: Of course you do.
4: All right, they've been 3-day sale this weekend.
0: Bradley, there we go. And then more for Keddie, less upset. He's got the ball
4: now. He's a good man, Phil.
0: Last play, back to Cherry Evans, 35 metres out. That's sailing down. Oh, taken by Mark Nwanganyi Tawasi, who kicks again. And the chase is on, but he's kicked it too big. 20-metre restart. Newcastle, they lead 10-6.
6: That was an unbelievable play, Woodsy. Can you just explain what he just did?
4: So out of nowhere, he's just plucked the ball up, but then he's gone out to the sideline to try and take it off him, and he holds the ball like a dead set tennis ball in his right mid and puts a grubber. Like 90-degree angle, doesn't he? It makes everything that should be hard look easy.
6: Jeez, we're going to miss him next year.
4: Oh, we got to get him back. Come on.
0: He is a dead-set freak, Nwanganyi Tawasi.
4: He's a big human boomer.
0: I mean, he's a freak in a good way. You're a freak in a bad way.
4: I like that, yeah.
0: He's a freak in a good way.
4: Yeah.
0: Here's Croker. And speaking of freaks, here's Brody Jones now. Just over the halfway line. 7 minutes and 20 seconds left in the first half.
4: Brody Jones looks like, you know, remember Sid from Toy Story? He put the toys together.
0: Yeah.
4: He looks like one of the toys that Sid put together.
0: He does. He does look like. Yeah. I love that stuff. Here's Brown, and then for Croker, met by Victor the Inflictor. Triple M NRL, as always, is thanks to McDonald's. 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Dropped by Tupou. Picked up by Brody Jones from Toy Story. Got it away to Thomas Cant. Thomas Cant. Oh, they've got some real momentum here, Newcastle. 20 metres out with a fresh set. They lead 10-6. Played to Crosland. And Tyson Frizzelli charged into them. And he's going to be brought down. Oh, out the back door with a pass to Crosland. And then for Smith. And then they'll come right side. Right side, Smith. Got it away to Manu Leilua again. But Billy Smith brought him down 8 metres out. Then at the play of the ball, Crosland. He got it away to Sharp. So it's only tackle 2. Tackle count restarts again. Oh, about 3 metres out. Here comes Brody Jones. Puts it in reverse. And is stopped 1 metre out from the Roosters line. Crosland. Proud. Oh, caught in a Malachi crunch. 3 out from the Roosters line on tackle 3. Then Crosland. Then Smith. Then Smith got it to Croker. He's looking for another try. But this time Robson and so too Wong have got him. 8 metres out. Crosland again. San and Smith kicks for the in goal. And Tanny takes it beautifully and brings it back into the field of play. But there's some booing and hissing going on. Did I miss something?
6: Oh, Fletcher Hunt, he was the man chasing the grubber. Woodsy, I felt like someone just stuck an elbow out there and petered his run to the ball. It would have been interesting that went upstairs.
4: Shot.
0: And Billy Smith, that was. Big hit from Matty Croker. Here it is again, boys. Let's have a look at this.
6: Oh, he's been taken out.
0: They've got away with it, and the Roosters have the ball. 5 minutes left in the first half, and they lead the game by 10 points to 6. Played by Savala. Cherry Evans from inside the 40, and it's going to, I think this is going to go dead. Or Fletcher Sharp, yeah, he'll just let it go dead. 20-metre restart again. And it will be a Newcastle Knights ball. Now, if you're late to our broadcast, we've had a little bit of tragedy here. We've seen Dylan Lucas carted from the field with the Medicab, a suspected compound fracture to the ankle. It was an awful sight, but I can assure his family and friends he is in good hands on his way to the hospital, and David Riccio will be across it. So that's all I can tell you for now.
6: Yeah, really interesting one here from Trent Robinson. Hugo Savala, he was on the bench tonight. Most of us thought probably just cover for the halves and the outside, but he's come on as lock. So as Woodsy said, he's responded, Trent Robinson. The whole starting middle has gone off. Hugo Savala comes in the middle at lock for Victor Radley.
0: Expert comments, Seabus Super. Crosland is there. Then for Brown. Brown, left side again, Smith. And left again, Sharp, Sharp. Can't get around Toya. Gets the ball away to Marju. Ducks under Nwangani Tuasi. And it's tackle five, says referee Wyatt Raymond, 30 metres out from the Roosters line. Here is Smith, who kicks it up on fifth. Coming down, taken on the full by Brown and batted back. No six again, but they keep it alive. This might be six again. Charged down Roosters, picked up there by Crosland, and tackle count restarts.
4: That wasn't charged. It was kicked straight into him. Wow.
6: I think it was James Tedesco.
4: What was it? Tell
6: was he, did he put his hands up to charge the ball down.
0: Now this is Crosland, and then to the left side to Smith, who got the ball onto Sharp, who got away from one and got away from two. Now remember, this Newcastle side, obviously they're out without Dylan Lucas. They started the game without Kalen Ponga. Left side, that looked forward to meter Smith. Then Thomas Cant. Cant is brought down. 12 metres out from the Roosters' line. 3 minutes left in the first half. It's been all Newcastle. Short side, Crosland, Bradman, Best from there. And back to Crosland.
6: Ooh.
0: Oh, he's a metre out and he's dropped the ball. Great scramble from the Sydney Roosters. Newcastle lead 10-6. Beacon Trade scoreboard.
4: Yeah, it's been all Newcastle this last 10 minutes. Great field position. They go down the short side and try to get Bradman, Best one-on-one with Toya. But it's great cover defense back. He didn't need to lift up. Just got to take the tackle there, Kez.
6: How good is this battle on the left there?
4: Oh, mate, Toya up against Best, but it's a huge cover tackle from Siwa Wong that stopped the try with the offload back on the inside.
0: So, we've got just over 2 minutes left in the first half. Triple M NRL is thanks to Ream. 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Hot water, you know where to go. Over 80 years in Australia. We're heading over to Auckland with the guys from Ream.
4: Oh, yeah.
0: Yeah.
4: John and Jenna.
0: Who's that?
4: It was John and Jenna.
0: John and Jenna.
4: Yeah,
0: that, yeah, I love Johnny.
4: They were injured in the week. They come and said hello.
0: He's a good old mate of mine, John.
4: He was happy to see the Maroon Special Edition Ream hot water system upstairs.
0: The Signature Series water heater. One of one. The Maroon Signature Series. On the market for $300,000.
4: He reckons they've sold none.
0: Egan Butcher. And then it goes across Savala, then Cherry Evans, and then Wong. Beautiful pass for you. But then Nwangani Tuasi couldn't reach out. He's knocked it on. It looks fancy, but Nwangani Tuasi couldn't hold
6: it. Yeah, really disappointed. Trent Robinson, he'll be filthy up in the box. That's as bad as it gets, I think, in this situation. The Roosters have been under the pump the whole second half. They decide to shift the ball coming out of trouble. Siwa Wong, he throws a flick pass for absolutely no reason. Then Rob Toya, that's gone 6 metres forward.
0: I didn't realise how forward that went.
4: We have seen a lot of forward passes.
6: 6 metres.
4: But like big forward passes.
0: Tonight.
4: It's crazy. And it's all been the centres. The centres have done some shockers.
0: Wyatt Raymond, next time, call into your local Specsavers or your local service station, something. Get some glasses. Newcastle 10, Roosters 6. And look at that stat. Tackled in the opposition half. Newcastle 18 times in the last 10 minutes. Roosters 2, Choice Hotel stats. Played to Crosland. Smith has it now. Straightens up. Bought down by Natty Butcher. About 30 metres out. Played to Crosland. Then Croker. And then Brody Croft is brought down. Brody Jones, you better make that. 25 metres out. Tackle 4. Hello to Brody Croft if you're listening. Brown now. Straight up the middle goes the Corrible Cougar, Tyson Frizzell. 15 metres out. Last play. 25 to go. Left side. Sand and Smith. Up goes by. I think Bradman Best might have been knocked out of the way. No, Wyatt Raymond says.
4: Can I ask you a question, Luke? You've got Marky Mark, no one going to need to ask you in that corner, and you kick to him. Like, and you've got Greg Marzu pushing up to get the ball. Like, fair dinkum. Greg Marzu could be in full flight trying to get it, and the still wouldn't be as tall as Marky Mark.
6: Yeah, you do not kick to the right-hand side of the Roosters.
0: Half-time siren sounds in the background. We're going to have the goal line drop out. Now, Wyatt Raymond and his men have missed a couple of forward passes tonight. Half-time, and it's been a good game so far. Newcastle have shown a lot of courage and a lot of character, particularly on the back of Dylan Lucas leaving the field with a suspected compound fracture and on his way to hospital. A lot of turns, a lot of tosses and turns, a lot of interesting storylines to this game, but at halftime, Newcastle lead the Roosters 10 points to 6. Beacon Trade is built for tradies, lightings, fans, switches and electrical all in one place. 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On the sideline, David Riccio. My name is Anthony Maroon. Newcastle 10, Roosters 6 as Triple M rocks the footy.
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13: Welcome back. It's the Newcastle Knights 10 leading the Sydney Roosters 6. I feel like it wouldn't be a major upset, but I just feel like we might be up for an upset tonight.
14: Oh, I think it would be a major upset.
13: Do you really?
14: I do. Without Kalyn Ponga in that team,
13: yep. Okay.
14: Dylan Lucas now out with all the Roosters State of Origin players back on deck. Oh, I think it'll be a major upset, Marina. Aside chasing the top two, Newcastle coming off the back of two losses. Huge game for both sides.
15: No Kalyn Ponga as well. And you look at where Newcastle, they've been slipping. They've had three losses in a row. Like, they need to win this game. So they probably would be a little bit disappointed they didn't get probably one extra try there. Luke, with the amount of possession
14: Definitely. And
15: where they were in the territory on the field. But mate, they've been good, the Knights. They've been great to watch.
14: They've been great to watch all year with their attack. They run their shapes, their attacking shapes, better than any side in the competition.
15: It'll be tiring if you're a middle forward playing, because you're forever going to be in shape and you're always...
14: can be their biggest weakness.
15: You never know when you're going to get the ball.
16: All right, boys. Well, it's half time, and I'm just having a quick look at the live ladder here. Newcastle, it's amazing how quick you can fall. They're in sixth position with the Rabbitohs and the Cowboys right on their clacker. So they really do need to win tonight. It's not do or die, but they're winning at the moment. Newcastle 10, Roosters 6 as Triple M rocks the footy.
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16: Cherry Evans, Walker, quick hands, Tedesco, straightens it up, sees it down. Oh, the veteran. He's gone right through and dives over under the post.
14: Oh, this is as good as it gets from James Tedesco.
16: Broker and Brown, a lovely ball away to Manu Leilua. And the back rower is going to score a great night's try. And they strike back.
14: Don't show that.
16: Oh dear. Well, we've got a player here who's done an ankle.
1: Shattering news for Dylan Lucas. Suspected compound fracture of the ankle.
16: Brody Jones inside the 10 and gets a little offload to Crosland, who gets it away to Croker. Croker for the line. Bounces out of one. What a great try, Matty Croker. Great individual try. And he plants it down right near the post.
15: What a try for the Newcastle Knights.
14: Oh, Matty Croker, take it back.
16: Halftime, Newcastle lead the Roosters 10 points to 6.
0: Triple M Ross Footy.
16: Okay, welcome back. Triple M NRL 0457 101049. Hello, boys. We get a text here. Loving the call. Can you wish my son a happy 11th birthday? He is heading out to a core, and his name is Kobe. Happy birthday,
14: Happy
16: Kobe.
14: Happy birthday, Cobes.
16: Maroon are South a chance tonight. Nick from Mount Kohler Muscle Cars.
15: More chance of winning the lotto, brother.
16: Oh, that's a silly thing to say.
14: Oh, we'll go on then. Give your analysis.
15: Yeah, give us your analysis. I reckon, you know what? Titans are more of a chance to win this weekend than South.
16: You think South are no chance of
15: winning? I don't think South win tonight, though.
16: But they are a chance.
15: I don't think they are, no.
16: So you're saying they're a chance.
15: Tallis Duncan is out. He's a massive out for him.
14: Huge out.
16: The Roosters' discipline is awful. They remind me of the 00 Dragons, the 2000 Dragons. Star-studded side who will shoot themselves in the foot more times than not.
15: Ooh.
16: Thank you, Chester. Don't say it. Don't say anything about Chester's name.
15: I was going to say like Uncle Fester from the...
16: Okay, right. Do you agree with Chester?
14: Their discipline tonight has been very poor. They actually have improved their discipline on the season, though.
16: All right. Okay, here we go. This is Brody Jones.
14: Brody Crawford. He's in Leeds.
15: Sid. Toy Story.
16: And then the ball comes across for Marju. Blade then for Crosland. Tyson Frizzell. Game 300 coming up for Tyson. This is 298. Wonderful ambassador for the game of rugby league. Now, this player has been hurt in the tackle, and he's favouring his
14: wincing,
16: left eye.
14: He's wincing, Maroon. This will be a penalty.
16: Manu Leilua, who scored that first half.
15: There it is. He's wincing.
14: I told you.
15: Oh, he's on the court as well.
16: Big Frisco.
15: Oh, it's the Butcher Brothers.
16: They're both of them.
15: I've never seen Natty fire up.
16: There we go. Natty's in there. And, Egan got him round. Egan did get him, didn't he?
14: Right on the tip of the shoulder, on the jaw.
16: There's the two boys from Malabar.
15: Good to see the big brother stick up for the little brother, wasn't it?
14: I would have hurt that one, wouldn't
15: you? Yeah, that's cheekbone. That's cheekbone right there. He looks like he's in a bit of trouble here.
16: Yeah, Manu Leilua.
15: If he goes off, is that 10 in the bin, Kev?
14: I think it is. If he's broken that cheekbone, look, physio Luke Esposito, he's checking it out.
15: I think
14: he could be in a bit of strife here.
15: Yeah, he's bringing him off. I think he's taking him off here, yeah.
14: Honestly, Woodsy, the force of that hit,
15: yeah.
14: It could be a possible broken eye socket or cheekbone.
15: White Raymond looks like he's getting some...
16: So Egan Butch is going to be in trouble here. He's got... Manu Leilua in the cheek with his shoulder.
14: It's almost like his eyes closed over straight away.
15: I think there's going to be some trouble here. But it's not like he's come outside in. He's put a lot of treatment. It's just a technique one, that one, isn't it?
14: Didn't get low enough.
15: Yeah, it just didn't get too low.
16: So let's have a listen.
14: Oh, wow.
15: Yeah, it doesn't look good.
14: That could be broken.
16: Manu Leilua is coming off the field. We can see an obvious ding in his chin and his cheek. So... Egan Butch is going to be in trouble.
15: Top of the night. Both back rowers are gone here.
16: Yeah.
15: Like both back rowers, and sometimes you don't normally tend to... He's left him on. He's gone off with the... Jesus. Have we missed something?
16: I thought Egan might have been in real danger.
15: Yeah.
16: Anyway, he just cops the penalty. One gone second half. Newcastle 10, Roosters 6. And now let's go down to the sideline for a halftime report for Bob Jane T-Marks, David Riccio.
14: Oh, guys, I'm absolutely gobsmacked that Egan Butch has remained on this field after losing Mane Lelua, he will be gone for the game with the swelling under that eye. An unbelievable decision.
2: Hey, Dave, who's the referee? Who's the young man that's come on the field, Dave?
14: I'm just trying to pick it up in
3: number
14: 21.
3: Woodsy.
16: Arju, and then Brown. And they're 19 metres out. It's you might need to go and learn that one, David. Thankfully, I've done Fail to Prepare, Prepare to Fail. Here's the kick from Smith. Oh, Tedesco takes it and gets into the field of play. So no change. Newcastle 10, lead the Roosters 6.
2: I tell you what, boys, this is where the fans get frustrated because of the inconsistencies in the decisions from the referees, from the bunker. They're never on the same page and it just changes week to week.
16: Yes. So the player that's come on is Salisa Nuamuana. I just wanted to let you see if you want to have a crack at that, Dave. As the Roosters get a penalty.
14: Dave went awfully quiet after you asked him just to tell us who came on the field, Dave. It's not that hard, mate.
2: Technical difficulties again.
14: Boy, sorry, boys. I was just trying to pick up the jumper number in run of play.
16: Oh,
14: it's
16: yes.
14: Definitely Salisa Luamana.
16: Yeah.
14: Now, listen, just as far as Dylan Lucas is concerned, I will say it is somewhat an improved diagnosis, but only marginally.
16: Good.
14: I can tell you that the dislocation was put back into place on the field. He has been taken to hospital. It is suspected that there are fractures also in there, but the positive news is that the dislocation was put back on the field. Look, Justin Beholdbrook challenged this Newcastle side to match the Roosters' intensity in the opening 15 minutes. So let's see how that matches up in the opening 15 for the Newcastle Knights. Roosters coach Trent Robinson, it was all about the kicking game. It was just filthy the way the Roosters' halves were just rolling 4 and 5, 7-tackle sets, and letting the Knights off the hook. So expect an improved kicking game in the second half from the Chooks.
16: Okay, now this is coming out for Savala, who got the pass, then on to Walker, who got it away to Natty Butcher. Tackle 5, Bob Jane T-Mart, starter financial year sale, bobjane.com.au. Nice floating pass, Walker. Tedesco, and the veteran goes in for his second try tonight. Oh, somebody stop him. He gets older, he gets better. James Tedesco scores try number 2 for the Roosters.
14: Yeah, fantastic try. Last tackle for the Roosters. Sammy Walker, he looked like he's going to put a high one over to Nwangani Tuwase, but Teddy, he's overcalled him, just called for the ball. And unfortunately for this Newcastle side, they're down to their fourth and fifth option in the back row. I think it was Sandon Smith. He just turned out. Thomas Cairn, who's not usually renowned for defending on an edge, he just could not make up the ground on James Tedesco. In a side that's looked a bit bumbly tonight, this Roosters side, James Tedesco, he's at his usual self, Woodsy, running the show.
2: Isn't it? Like, the side could be off, but one man can just change the whole dynamic, kind of. James Tedesco, he's just getting better with age. We saw it this year. Lovely seeing the arrow again to the camera for 2 tries. And if you take Tedesco out of this Rooster side, geez, I wonder what would happen.
16: So the new Mitsubishi Triton Raider break new ground with a Triton Raider 10-all. 29th career double for James Tedesco on the Triple M Choice Hotel stats. 10-all with 5 minutes gone in the second half. So Newcastle fans, a little bit of an update there. On Dylan Lucas, the ankle was put back into place, but there are fractures in his ankle. He left the game with about 15 minutes left in the first half, and Dylan Lucas was taken into Medicab on the green whistle and straight to hospital. So that's an update. Anyone who was late joining the commentary tonight. Sam Walker now, 80% on the Triple M Pertec Kick Predictor. 24/7 National Service Search Pertec. Here's young Sam in front of a packed house at McDonald Jones Stadium in the beautiful city of Newcastle. Now he moves in. That one looks nice and straight. Oh, it's fading away a little. No good. No good. 10-all as Triple M rocks the footy. Down to you, David.
14: Yeah, important hit back by the Roosters. It was all too simple, wasn't it, from the champion Tedesco. Just a simple show and go to the fragile Newcastle defensive line. Just waiting for an update on Mane Lelua. Came from that field. I'm still staggered by that decision. Really staggered. The fact that the Newcastle Knights potentially, as I said, I'll get an update, have lost another back rower to an active foul play. An active foul play from a Roosters forward, and he has remained on the field.
2: Dave, doesn't it, if the play comes off with an injury concern, doesn't it add to the decision of what the ref's got to come up with?
14: Absolutely. The bunker factors that in. So that was that was why the decision to blow the penalty wasn't blown until Mane Lelua came from the football field.
16: Now, this is Butcher.
15: Thanks, Dave.
16: Egan Butcher on the Triple M. Bob Jane, man on the sideline. David Riccio, Robson, and then Savala, then Cherry Evans, and then Siwa Wong cut back up the middle and is brought down by Jones. And then at the play of the ball, Robson got it away to Tedesco. Tedesco over the halfway. That's tackle five for the Roosters. It's been a good set. DCE will kick from 45 out. She's swirling down, and Fletcher Sharp takes it beautifully. 6 minutes gone. 0457 10 1049. The Bush Pig says, my wife Wendy thinks David Riccio is a little bit scrummy. Well, that's because she's been looking at you for the last
15: a little
16: point.
15: Bit what?
16: Scrummy.
15: What does that mean?
16: You're like scrumptious.
15: Ooh.
16: Bush Pig.
15: Yes,
16: might.
15: Dave.
16: Yeah. So thank you, Bush Pig, for
15: where do they live? Is it sort of like Central Coast? A little bit of a detour on the way home for the doctor?
16: It's Burrawa, which is in the southwest. So.
14: Okay. Oh, it sort of hurt.
16: Now
14: another
16: here's Tyson Frizzell.
14: The face.
16: Another one across the face. This is Tyson Frizzell's nose.
14: Just got chopped on the legs, and one of the Roosters players.
15: He's wincing.
14: Wouldn't say he is wincing. The penalty hasn't been blown yet.
16: Celesi
14: over the top. Oh, Nat Butcher straight across the nose.
16: So Nat Butcher has given a Knights player a high shot. Egan Butcher's given him a high shot. You two Butcher boys, no crazy chicks, bacon and egg rolls for you at Malabar tomorrow.
14: Really important here for Newcastle. They need to control some possession. With these two back rolls going off the field, they've had to use two interchanges they wouldn't usually use. As I said, Mane Lelua, he's their third option. They've now got their fourth and fifth. Phoenix Crossan, he's going to have to play 80 minutes. Of hooker, Croker, he's going to have to play 80 minutes at lock, and they're going to have to get Trey Mooney back on the field. These middles are going to tire at some stage.
16: Penalty goes to Newcastle. 10 all, and so Tyson Frizzell is still out there, as is Natty Butcher. A penalty, and Natty Butcher went on report. Sandon Smith, Brody Jones, 30 metres out from the Roosters' line. Penalties are 3 all on the Choice Hotel stats.
3: Tyson!
16: And now Tyson's going to go for an HIA for an assessment.
14: Nose.
16: And the nose is now bleeding.
3: Brody, wait.
16: So Natty Butcher and Egan have done some damage out there.
15: Is that again like he's got to go off for a HIA? Like, does that?
14: Yeah.
15: Like, I can't understand the rules that the bank is coming up with.
16: You're saying that Natty's that Frizzell's gone off for an HIA. Natty Butcher should come off as well.
15: No, I'm just saying the tender. What is with the duty of care of the player? Like these high shots, they're forcing players from the field. We've seen it all season. They're 10 in the bin.
16: Yeah.
15: The poor Mane Lelua, he's gone. He's got a fractured eye socket for sure.
16: Croslin and then Brown. Yeah, look, the Knights will struggle.
15: Really come up.
16: The Knights will struggle next week to field some back rowers. Croker and Mooney, and Mooney to Sandon Smith, and then underneath goes Sharp. Sharp is met and brought down about 9 metres out from the Roosters' line. It's 10 all on the Triton Raiders scoreboard. Croslin is there again. Right side is Smith. Right side again is Brown. Their numbers goes out to Dom Young. And Dom Young goes over in the corner to put Newcastle back in front at McDonald Jones.
14: Oh, this is a fantastic try from the Newcastle Knights. They've been under immense pressure in this second half. The Roosters camped down their end, but they had the big shift out to the right. Goes through Sandon Smith out the back. And this is as good as ball playing, as you'll see. Dylan Brown, he digs right into the line. The lead runner just holds Billy Smith for just a second. And then out the back, Fletcher Hunt with the beautiful hands to the big English winger, Dom Young, in the corner. Newcastle Knights 14, Sydney Roosters 10.
15: Yeah, it was a great play. I love what Dylan Brown did. He just takes it to the line. Some can say they passed it, but Oliver, he took it right in there. He engaged the defender, and it's just a soft hand from Fletcher Hunt out the back and puts the former Roosters player. Geez, he'd love that against his former club.
14: Oh, big Dommy.
16: And Newcastle 14-10. Now, we know the issue for Newcastle last week was conversions. We haven't seen anything to genuinely suggest that's not the issue tonight. Sandon Smith is on the sideline.
14: He's a good goal kicker.
16: 38%. He's got a good record here at McDonald Jones Stadium. 38%.
15: 19 from 23, they reckon.
16: Pertek kick predictor. 38%. Woods, what's your point, Aaron?
15: That's what he's kicking.
16: Yeah.
15: Or just give him a heads up. Sorry, mate.
16: No, that's okay. I like a good heads up. And now, from Rod, don't touch each other like that. Don't touch each
14: what
16: other.
14: What about the bowl, Johnny?
15: Why are you touching my pants?
16: If you want to touch each other, wait till I go home.
14: Look at
16: right?
14: his pants. They're up his crack.
16: Because they can't.
15: I'm excited.
14: It's up his crack.
15: That, I love rugby
16: mate,
15: league.
16: He'll have to get the police rescue squad.
14: I'm
16: going to
14: take a
16: out.
14: Photo of this and put it up.
15: Police rescue squad, and I might have a little bit of a waxy.
16: Here we go. Yeah, they'll have to do a bit of trimming first.
15: Trim the merkin.
16: From the sideline, Smith, Sandon Smith, 38%, Pertek kick predictor. Sandon moves in straight. And strong, and right over the black dot. Newcastle 16, Roosters 10, down to you, David, for Bob Jane.
15: Oh, what a ripping kick from Sandon Smith from the touchline. Look, really good news here for the Newcastle Knights. Francis Mane-Leilua will come back into the contest. He's passed his HIA test. It's a Cat 2 HIA for Tyson Frizzell. He's currently up the tunnel being assessed. But positive news, Mane-Leilua set to come back into the contest. Just quickly, I spoke to Jake Duke, who's currently here for Fox Sports. He wants to know what Luke Keary, they're in a carpool tomorrow on their way to Canberra. He wants to know what Luke Keary is bringing in the car. Lollies, burgers. I hear it's Keary, Blocker, and Jake Duke. Right.
2: Bring your headphones because Blocker won't shut up.
16: There we go now, Don Young.
15: The big blocky.
16: And
15: he's
16: going to
15: talk about some war stories tomorrow, kids.
14: I'll be wearing my AirPods for that 3-hour trip.
16: Played DiMaggio,
14: Crocklin. Dave Riccio's not in the car with me.
16: Oh, what I want you guys to do tomorrow is stop into Marul and get my daughter to give you a haircut, a free haircut. Here's Croker.
15: Haircut, beautiful.
16: Five, their own side of the free haircut. Why would you take a free haircut?
14: I'm very particular about my hair.
16: Tackle five cross. She's the best in the business. She cuts all the famous people in Goulburn's hair.
15: The Croker's?
16: She cuts the Croker's hair.
14: What, does she go into the maximum security down there, cut all the famous people's hair?
16: She's not allowed in there. Her father won't let her. Now, this is Billy Smith. Newcastle 16, Roosters 10. Ball is played to Cherry Evans. Nwongani Tawazi is met by Mooney and met by Bradman Best. And Bradman's going to try and turf him over the sideline. And he'll play it 21 metres out from his own line. Then Cherry Evans went across there for Rob Toyer. And Rob Toyer stopped by Croslin. Just on less than half an hour left in this game for Ream and Mackers. Radley left side, Walker left again. And then for Savala. And Hugo Agogo gets out of one. Brown brings him down 10, his own side.
14: Oh, just notice Hugo Savala, he's out at left centre. Billy Smith, he's gone to left wing. Daniel Tupou, I think, might have come to the field. We see an error here from the Roosters.
16: Yes,

0: Asia Luamuana getting up to play it back. Brown.
1: What do you reckon Dominic Young's done his calf again?
2: Daniel Tupou. I'm not sure. We'll have to get the doctor down on the sideline.
0: Now it comes back across to Trey Mooney, and the Newcastle Knights find themselves with field position once again. Crosland and Croker, and then Smith goes left, gets it away to Fletcher Sharp, who gets caught in a little cul-de-sac and brought down by Nat Butcher, and with the help of Fichetti. Tackle three, Crosland, then Sand and Smith. He got the pass to Trey Mooney. It's been so good for Newcastle this year. 15 metres out, they lead by six, the Knights. Right side, Brown changes direction, Mooney, then Croker straight up the middle, and back to Fletcher Sharp, met by Radley, and there was nothing doing there. They're 10 metres out on tackle five, the Newcastle Knights. Crosland to Brown, holds it, he'll get caught with it, and he'll turn it over 3 metres out. You don't like that play, boys?
1: No, it was a play on out the back of Dylan Brown. He showed and go on last play. They had a 3-on-2 overlap. He was kicking himself when he held the ball. Geez, they're coming up with some good options here, boys. They're really frustrating the Roosters. And I'd love to see him go right edge for the Knights, the left edge defensively, because we know Daniel Tupou has come from the field.
0: So ball is played now for Tedesco to get it away to Radley. 16-10 on the Triple M Triton Raider scoreboard. Robson to Sam Walker. Walker met by Brown. And he tried to offload. And he'll get up and play it to Robson, then Tedesco again. Oh, very ordinary pass from Tenney. Toya goes in and cleans it up. And brought down by Sandon Smith, 11 metres his own side of the halfway line. They are playing with so much guts and spirit, this Newcastle side. That kick is taken on the full by Fletcher Sharp, who comes back into the line, gets away from one, and virtually returns it to the halfway line. On tackle one, it's played to Smith. And then over the halfway line they go. And getting up to play it back, they'll go back inside for Marju. 11 metres inside Roosters territory. And then Crosland, and then Brown. And Brown got the ball away to Selesa Luimoana, who passed it on to Brown again. Brown's got a bit of room to move. 23 metres out. They're finding a few holes in this defence now, Newcastle.
2: Oh,
0: Dylan Brown's trying to get a penalty here. Dylan Brown.
1: I think it's his leg test.
0: Oh,
2: he's
0: yeah.
2: got strapping on the left knee. He's really struggling here.
1: He just got chopped.
2: He's not the one to lay down either, Dylan Brown. He's a tough customer. He's in all sorts of pain on the ground. The great Luke Esposito, he'll check him out. Geez, he's been busy tonight, the Knights physios. You just see Dylan Brown. He steps Egan Butch. Ooh. Had a bit of a no contact.
1: I hope not.
2: Just steps off the left. Oh.
0: Yeah.
2: That's a non-contact injury on the knee. This is really concerning as they do. The Knights physio, he's doing the ACL test right now on the ground. Dylan Brown's face says it all. Esposito, he's looking at the sideline. This is not good.
1: And he's already got the strapping on that left knee as well, so we don't know what he's had prior to it, what type of knee injury he's had, but as you said, Ken, he does a big left, like he skips up in the end and just goes bang off the left.
2: Yeah, it looks like that's a medial strapping in the inside of the knee.
1: And because the contact from Egan Butch is not really around that
2: before,
1: strapping.
2: Before the contact that he...
1: Is he coming straight? He's coming...
2: Oh, this is...
0: Well, they've paid a heavy price tonight, Newcastle, win, lose or draw. Dylan Lucas has gone to hospital. Dylan Brown is coming off the field with what seems to be a knee injury. They started without Kalen Ponga. They lost the big fella, Frankie Manulelua, to an HIA, but he's now back, I see.
2: You don't want to say the words, Woodsy, but I've done a couple in my career. We're just watching Daniel Tupou. He looks like he's done a bicep or something.
0: Let me go down to you, David, as Dylan Brown comes past you on the sideline for Bob Jane.
3: Yeah, he's walking straight in front of me now, Dylan Brown. He's clear pain and agony. It's a left knee injury. Clearly, we'll go for scans to determine the severity. It's another significant blow for this Knights, this resilient Knights side. Now we see some changes into the action. And is Harrison Graham out of this Roosters lineup? Is Daniel Tupou? He's gone for the game, guys. It's a shoulder problem. He will go for scans to determine the severity. Has a little flare.

0: up.
1: Yeah.
0: Gets involved here with between two teams. Out of the game, Dylan Lucas. Out of the game, Daniel Tupou. Out of the game, Dylan Brown.
1: Now, we've got Sam Walker and Trey Mooney. It's the greatest mismatch since I don't know when, a David and Goliath battle.
2: Yeah.
1: But they're having a little push and shove and talking a bit of trash.
3: Sam Walker threw the first push.
4: He's got to be careful when you've got ball in hand.
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2: Market, escalate that. Anything more and you'll go in the bin by yourself. So take the message, away you go.
1: So that's Trey Mooney getting instructions from Wyatt Raymond. Okay. 15 minutes gone in the second half. Newcastle 16, Roosters 10. The penalty goes to the Roosters. 10 out from their own line. So
3: just should have been play on. Play the ball.
1: A little bit of push and shove. No one was hurt. Nat Butcher will be interested to see what is the result of Dylan Brown. Dylan Lucas, we would assume, is probably going to be this year. At the very, you know, he won't see this footy season again this year, Dylan Lucas. Nafahu White will play it. Robson is there. Referee Wyatt Raymond wants him to play it again. 24 minutes and 40 seconds left in this game. Anybody's game. Robson is there. Victor Radley runs into Thomas Cant. And he'll play it just inside Newcastle territory. Robson again to Sam Walker. Tedesco left side. And then Hugo Savala is taken by Hunt with the help there of Croslin on tackle four. Tedesco, then Walker, and then it comes to Radley, and he's met by Thomas Cant, and he'll play it 29 metres out from Newcastle's line. This is the last tackle. There's the kick from Walker from 30 out centre of the park. It comes down right side, taken by Nwangani Tawasi on the full, and he gets turfed over the sideline. Another Mick delivery, well-played moment. Triton Raiders scoreboard, Newcastle 16, Knights 10, Roosters 10.
3: Yeah, it's well defended from Bradman Best. He knew the target's going to be Nwangani Tawasi. And then you got to wait, because the way that they rule tackling here, you just got to dead set, put a fingertip on it. And he waited until Nwangani Tawasi hit the deck and then just wraps up the ball. It's just a very smart play and a very, you know, needed play for Newcastle.
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5: Yeah, look, good news again for the Newcastle Knights. Tyson Frizzell has passed his HIA assessment. He is available for this Newcastle team. The fearless leader that he is, Tyson Frizzell. And just confirming, it's Thomas Cant who's actually moved into the dummy half position for this makeshift Newcastle Knights. Thomas Cant, typically a back row as they make a half break here, Maroon.
1: There's Croker gone right through. Thank you, David, for Bob Jane. 10 metres inside Roosters territory. Cant is dummy half. Sand and Smith kicks, chased by Croslin. He ran straight into Siwa Wong. It comes down, taken on the full, and the Roosters have the ball now, Billy Smith.
6: I'll tell you what, if this Newcastle side can just find a way to win this game, it could be one of the famous victories in this club's history, because they have players playing out of position. They got Thomas Cant playing hooker. I don't think he's ever taken a minute in the NRL hooker.
1: Now, at the play the ball, it's Robson, it's Radley, and so it's the front row and Nafahu White. Only completing at 74%, the Roosters on the Triple M Choice Hotel stats. Left side, Radley. Left again, Walker. Left again, lovely ball, Matt Butcher. He's only going to need support. Oh, Teddy's going to score his third try. James Tedesco, a rare hat-trick for this classy veteran fullback. He scores another one, three tries tonight to bring the Roosters right back into the contest.
3: Oh, it's lovely ball playing from Victor Radley. Plays straight and direct. He's got a hard runner on the outside. I think it's Natty Butcher. He pushes through the line, but he goes out the back. He finds Sam Walker, and it's just a nice lead run for his brother, Egan Butcher, who slices through. And what good fullbacks do. James Tedesco just gets it back on the inside for a hat-trick, boys. What a player.
6: Yeah, they go with this left edge. Victor Radley, I think it's Egan Butcher. He runs a great line on Elijah Selesa Luamana. Sorry, he's playing back row. Phoenix Crossland, he's at three-man defender. both of them, they haven't spent any time, if at all, this whole season. And the Roosters, they just pull them apart. Sam Walker short to Nat Butcher. James Tedesco, I just said it before, if they could find a way to hang on, Newcastle would have been an unbelievable effort. But you get the feeling this Roosters side now, it's going to be hard to stop them.
1: Mitsubishi Triton Raider scoreboard. 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Newcastle 16, Sydney Roosters 14. 97% Sam Walker right to the left-hand side of the upright. So you would suggest we're going to be all locked up with 20 minutes to go here. What a game. McDonald Jones Stadium. So many players injured. So many players have left the field for Newcastle. One's in hospital. And there's Sam Walker right over the black dot. Triton Raiders scoreboard 16, all down to you, David.
5: Yeah, Roosters just picked at the scabs of Newcastle there. Phoenix Crossland retreating in the defensive line, probably defending outside a position that he really is, probably further out in the defensive line, almost defending in the back row was Phoenix. Passive. The Roosters spotted it, went after it. And it's third try for James Tedesco. Takes his season tally to 9 tries in 15 games. Crowd figure here tonight, 21,313.
1: Thank you, David, for Bob Jane T-Marts. 0457 101049. Billy from Waverley says, your producer, Jeffrey Dahmer, was just rude to me on the text.
7: Oh, Jesus.
1: He's a thing. He's a very, very rude.
7: Billy from...
1: Billy.
7: Be careful, Billy, because this bloke
1: got
7: a weirdo.
1: He's a strange cat.
7: Yes.
1: Don't give him your phone number.
7: Well, he's got his phone number on the text.
1: Now he's got your phone number.
7: Look out, Billy. Look out, brother.
1: I mean, he's rude to us, Billy, and we work with him. Here's Robson, and then it goes to Tedesco. He's an absolute thing. Jeffrey Dahmer.
7: A thing.
1: Robson comes right side and gets a little ball away. Knocked on Siwa Wong.
2: It's a genuine
1: inviting
2: tackle.
1: The Newcastle Knights back into Roosters territory.
6: I'll tell you what, the Roosters, they sit second on the table, 4 points behind Penrith, equal with the Warriors. This is as bad as they have played all season, in my opinion. They are just forcing the issue. Haven't really built their game at all tonight defensively. They just let Newcastle kind of roll them down the field at certain times.
7: I think they've been building to, like, they haven't been good for a couple of weeks now, Kez. They've been similar to Penrith. Like, it's that period of origin. They're the most side. Yep. They're the side with the most players, in the origin. And it takes a bit to get over, but you're right. Like, the standards they set, that they would not be happy with this.
1: Now, Newcastle again with Bradman Best. He's brought down. And we'd love to see Bradman Best cut loose in the dying 19 minutes of the game. Played back to Smith.
6: This would be really controversial. 18 minutes, 40 seconds left on the clock. If I'm Newcastle and I get inside that 20-metre zone, I think I'm taking a field goal.
1: Okay.
6: I think they're going to struggle to score points. Sandon Smith is the only half on the field at the moment.
2: Lock in, we hold.
1: So it's played back to Thomas Cant and sent across to Tyson Frizzell. 16-all, Triton Raiders scoreboard. Tyson's going to play it, and Cant this time will go across to Crosland. Crosland to Smith. Smith then got it away to Sharp. Sharp got the ball away to Hunt, who got out of a tackle. Got a pass to Dom Young, who did so well to take it. Dom Young comes back in toward the middle, skips across field, picked up by Siwa Wong. 18 metres out from the Roosters' line at 16-all, 18 minutes to go. Last play, here is Crosland. Crosland got the ball away to Manu Leilua. And Manu Leilua, that's offside. That's offside. That's gone from one Roosters player offside into another Roosters player. So this is going to be a Newcastle penalty.
7: You've got to take the two, I reckon. It's 16-all. And Kez just brought up the point that, look, they haven't looked like scoring. They've got, you know, Phoenix Crossland, who's their hooker, playing at 5'8". Sanders Smith, who was named originally on the bench before Caitlin Ponga goes down. They've got players in all different positions. And this is just a blessing for them. It was an interesting play on last, wasn't it, Kez? I thought they would have went out the back, but they hit the lead.
6: Yeah, I don't think Phoenix Crossland, he's obviously not experienced in that position. He just threw it short. But this Manu Leilua, I absolutely love him. He was awesome for him earlier in the year when he's had a few different opportunities. Scored a beautiful try tonight. He's now moved over to the left-hand side of the field. He's been a handful for this Roosters side tonight. They need to kick this goal, Woodsy, and then defend for their life. They're not going to outpoint this Roosters side. You've got 17 minutes. You have about 15 the next time you tackle. You've got to hold it. You've just got to find a way to just scrap and fight
7: you,
6: and hold
7: as
6: on
7: you said home. Before, Kez, this would be one of their best wins. Like the amount of injuries they've had in this game, and to the key players, fellas.
1: Absolutely. Dylan Lucas. Dylan Brown. No Kalen Ponga to start the game. Triple M Pertec kick predictor. 95% the Pertec kick predictor. Hello to security guard Pete, who's got all of us on 0457 10 1049.
7: Keep sending us selfies of himself.
1: Oh, he's a sexy beast in a suit.
7: Oh, yes.
1: He is a suit full.
7: Rebel Wilson,
1: a suit full.
7: Rebel Wilson's sexy.
1: Bodyguard.
7: Yeah. What a legend.
1: All right, so here comes Smith. And, oh, has he missed that? He's missed it from virtually right in front. And this is really putting the pressure on. Look. Very rare. This is rare we see a goal, a dropout from the 20, but we're going to see one now. Let's go down to you, David.
5: Yeah, Roosters dropout from the 20. Just quickly, Dylan Brown will not be back. Confirming Dylan Brown is gone for the game with a knee injury. He will go for scans tomorrow to rule out an ACL injury. Now,
1: short dropout.
5: They're not suspecting it's an ACL. They just want to rule it out. So that's what we're going with. Potentially a serious knee injury for Dylan Brown. And now, a penalty again for the Newcastle Knights from the restart, bang in front, Maroon.
1: This is when rugby league players don't know the rules.
6: Yeah, can you explain this one to the listeners,
1: yes,
6: please, Maroon?
1: Now, they've gone for a short dropout from the 20.
7: It should be a play the ball.
2: It's just a play the ball for a contestable kick.
6: Well, Maroon got this wrong.
1: Hang on, the referee doesn't know the rules. The referee has made the mistake, not the player.
7: Can I ask something? Does that surprise you?
1: That is outrageous.
7: Does that surprise you, Maroon?
1: So, a dropout from the 20 is still only a play the ball if it doesn't go 10.
7: If it's a contest.
1: Okay, well, actually, I thought that was a penalty. So, I stand corrected. And when we were wrong, we promptly admit it. And now Crosland. And now Trey Mooney. It's 16 all, so they don't get another shot at goal.
7: But I don't understand why they go short. They would have just kicked it long.
1: Can't. And then it comes to Smith, who's got the pass away to Bradman Best, who'll play it 15 metres out. Can't again. And then for Marju. And I like the way you let me take that up there, Kiri. I really appreciate that. Here's Cant, and then Crosland, and right side, Smith. Back underneath, here comes the big fella, Celessa Luamawana. And he's going to play it 9 metres out on tackle 5. Well, they're not going to have a field goal here. They're going to kick out toward the wing. It's taken by Tom Young, who tried to grab it and send it back in field, but he threw it forward. Knock on. Roosters ball, 16-all, Mitsubishi Triton Raiders scoreboard.
6: There was an opportunity. It was watching Dom. Oh, it was a bit too long, the kick. He did a great job just to get the ball back in the field of play, Dom Young. Newcastle Knights here, 14 and a half minutes to go. Troops down. They need to find a way against this Roosters side.
1: And Billy Smith plays it to Robson. Then it comes back inside. Now this player is Natty Butcher. Tackled in the opposition 20. The Westpac red zone. Newcastle 26 times. And Roosters, was it 16 there? On
6: 10.
1: The 10. 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This is Nafahu White, 16 all, 14 to go. And the ball is played to Robson. Then it goes to Tedesco. Then it went to Walker. Left again, Butcher. Butcher to Hugo Savala. Then for Billy Smith standing out there on the wing in replace of Tupou. Tackle 5. Here's Walker. Then the kick. Now Tedesco charged through. I don't know if he's onside. Knocked back by Wong. Straight into the arms of Tyson Frizzell. No change. Still 16 all.
6: Gee, Sammy Walker in the background. And he's given someone an absolute serve. One of his own teammates. I think it was the dummy half, Hugo Savala.
1: So Bradman Best is stopped by Nwonga Nitawasi.
7: I feel, boys, that... Oh, he's knocked on.
1: No. Sand and Smith has knocked on at the ruck.
7: It was Bradman Best. As he goes to play the ball, he just fumbles it a little bit. And for me, I was just about to say, the one thing that Knights need, they need to go to Bradman Best, because he's got the speed, the power. Oh, it's the stinky spray. It's the stinky spray again, boy. It comes back to strike again.
1: Dear. I believe you've been using the stinky spray in the bedroom with your strike rate, you beast of a thing.
7: Oh, thank you.
1: You're a sexy, sexy beast, mate. soon as you look at your beautiful wife, she's having a baby.
7: Oh, Jesus. What is going on? You know when they're pregnant? I love that even more.
1: Oh, you are a sick puppy.
7: The pregnant glow. Oh, you, yeah, baby.
1: You is what they. You are what they call a creep. You are what they call a creep.
7: I am a creepy lala.
1: Here we go, Radley. And then it goes to Lenu. 16 all on the Triton Raider scoreboard, but the Roosters are only 12 out. Robson, Walker, DCE. Oh, he ran straight into Manu Leilua. The more I see him, the more I like him.
7: Is that the first time we've caught DCE tonight, boys?
1: I think it is. Robson again out of dummy half. Nafahu White. Nafahu White puts it in reverse, and they stop him a half a metre out from the Newcastle line. Robson again. Long pass left, Walker. Long pass left, Savala. Savala got it away to Smith. Smith steps back inside one and two and reaches out. And they stop him. Did the tackle count restart? It did. All right, so here we go again. First tackle. Played to Hugo Agogo. Then it goes to Walker. Then it goes to Radley. Nafahu White gets out of a tackle. It brought down by Thomas Cant. 4 metres out from the Newcastle line. 16-all Triton Raiders scoreboard. Then Robson left. Walker over the top. Billy Smith over in the corner. I think that's going to be okay. Billy Smith just had to catch the Harbour Bridge pass and fall, and he did, and the Roosters go back in front.
7: Yeah, it's a great pass from Sammy Walker. Basically, they come down the left edge, and the defender on the outside, I think it is a Dominic Young. He tries to come rushing in. He makes up the decision for Sammy Walker. Ooh. Looks like it could be forward out of the hands, but you can't rule on that. It's a great, it's great vision from Sam Walker. Just goes over the top, recognises Dylan. Dominic Young comes in the jam and put pressure on and just gets the perfect pass for Billy Smith on the outside.
6: Yeah, the unfortunate Bradman Best error, the sticky spray on the hands, the knock on the Roosters. They look dangerous down this end of the field. They haven't spent much time down here, but Sammy Walker, he just summed it up perfectly. Had a lead runner. Dom Young, he was hedging his bets just a little bit. The fans, they are absolutely filthy with that pass. Roosters go over. This is a huge kick from the sideline.
1: Mitsubishi Triton Raider scoreboard. Break new ground with a Mitsubishi Triton. It's Newcastle now trailing the Roosters 20-16. But again, Sam Walker is on the sideline. So the Knights are still a chance. 74% though, says Pertek. Yeah, hoses don't crack under pressure.
7: Boys, game one and two of Origin, he just did not look like missing. And from the moment game three did, he was just downhill from there, hasn't it?
6: Yeah. Queensland jersey, was he?
7: Oh, yeah, the Queensland jersey. Couldn't deliver in the big one.
1: Yeah, well, any chance you get to stick it into the Queensland,
7: don't
1: you?
7: Got 12 months of it. How good is it?
1: Hello, everybody at Triple M Brisbane and listening through the Fraser Coast right up into Cairns and Townsville.
7: We've got us on four ears. They're two heads. It's great.
1: Oh, going to get us all in trouble. You've made some enemies up there, mate.
7: They can't really comprehend what we're saying, so it's okay.
1: Well, that, mate, you have made enough enemies in north of the border. Mate, you will not be welcome at the Langham on the Gold Coast. You won't be welcome.
7: Oh, they love me there. New South Wales staff. It's great.
1: So here comes Walker now from the sideline, moving in, and that's nice and straight from Sam. Oh, it's going to end up in the car park. So the Roosters 22 lead Newcastle 16, 10 to go, David Riccio.
6: Oh, such an important kick from Sam Walker. He sucked in all the pressure and all the boos from the Newcastle Knights faithful here. Really important try there, clearly, for the Roosters. Jeez, that Sand and Smith misconversion. How costly will it prove for the Newcastle Knights? Not only tonight, but in the grand scheme of their season and ambition to finish in the top four, so too the top eight. Injury ravaged concerns for the future, immediate playing future for Dylan Lucas. So too Dylan Brown. Scans to confirm the severity of a dislocated ankle for Lucas and a knee injury for Dylan Brown tomorrow.
1: And so the Roosters get a penalty. I think it's a high tackle from the kickoff. Now we've got Lenu in there. And he's talking trash. Siwa Wong saying calm down. Or you can have an early ream hot water. You know, having a ream early shower.
6: What is...
1: I don't know what the problem is there.
6: What is wrong with that? He's got to challenge this, yeah. His arm was...
2: Not to believe they do.
1: So we're having a challenge. Is this the first challenge of the game?
7: Yeah, I think so, yeah. It'd be funny if he gets off, because Spencer Lenu tried to come in and give him some grief afterwards.
6: But
7: I think
6: that arm is just
7: nothing wrong with that. That's okay.
1: Harvey Norman, captain's challenge.
8: Just looking at the right arm here of...
7: It's out wide. It's not tucked, so he's okay here.
1: Yep, looks okay on the Harvey Norman replay. Lenu into Frank Manulelua.
9: Francis's right arm is moving in a tackling motion. He gets bounced off due to a high-speed collision. We're playing on. There's no shoulder charge.
1: And challenge successful, Newcastle.
9: Spencer now gets tackled. The challenge is successful.
1: Did Spencer drop the ball?
7: No, no.
2: Stay there. Penalty.
1: Okay. So play on, and Lenu will play it. Then for Robson. Robson got it to Nwangani Tuasi. Roosters lead Newcastle 22-16, 9.5 minutes left in the game. At dummy half, this comes across to Nafahu White. Nafahu White is going to be brought down about 12 metres, his own side of the halfway line. And he'll play it on tackle three. Then Robson goes to Radley in the middle of the field. Straightens up, he's brought down just short of the halfway line. Fourth tackle. Then Robson. Then it goes to Lenu over the halfway line. And he tried to do it again there, the big fella.
6: He lost that.
1: Manulelua. Tackle five, Lenu will play it. And it comes across to Cherry Evans from 41 metres out. The kick is high. The chase is good. Up goes Fletcher Sharp. He gets away from one. And then he's brought down by Nwangani Tuasi.
7: We got a wedgie, boys.
1: It was a half. Only half the shorts went up his crack. It was a half wedgie, we call that. And so now the ball will be played by Marju. Smith has it. Crosland. 8.5 minutes to go. They don't need to panic here, the Newcastle side.
7: It feels like the tempo's just shifted up after that big collision. There's a couple of middle forwards for the Roosters coming flying in.
1: And here's a good play. Here goes that fella, Manulelua, once again. And he's got Bradman Best.
7: Bradman Best.
1: Bradman Best is going to score. Bradman Best scores for Newcastle. Oh, this Manulelua. The more we see him. But Brady Best scores a try. Roosters lead by two. Kick the cup.
6: Oh, Manulelua is in absolutely everything. Woodsy off the kickoff. He hits Spencer Lenu. Then the set following he does. And it's Sand and Smith. This ball playing from him. He just skips out to Daly Cherry Evans. He feigns long. Sends Rob Toyer. Puts Manulelua straight through a hole. And Brady Best, he's one of the best in the business at this. He just takes Tedesco on the outside. He scores the try, Woodsy, but has he scored it too wide?
7: It's yes. A little bit wide. We know they haven't been good with kicks, but, geez, I love the work from Sand and Smith. It's
6: as good as it gets.
7: It's a double pump, then straightens up, and he just sucks in Cherry Evans, just turns back to face Sand and Smith. And Manulelua, as you said, he's lifted him up. There's a shot off the kickoff. Then it's the line break, which sets a try up for Brady Best. This is great work from Newcastle.
1: Now, the issue being, we've just seen Sandon Smith miss a very simple kick at goal, and this is pretty simple.
6: Oh, this is a huge kick for him, Maroon. Just remember, he was released from the Roosters in the off-season, told he was no longer wanted, ends up at Newcastle. He's about 24 metres to the left-hand side of the post.
1: Now, this is 78%, says the Pertec kick predictor. 22 points to 20. He needs to kick this, Sandon, to bring us back to 22-all. Still anyone's game, Mitsubishi Triton Raiders scoreboard. We do it, of course, for Maccas and Ream. You Newcastle Knights fans, if you're driving, you better pull off to the shoulder just for a second. Sandon Smith, look. He missed an earlier one tonight, a simple one, only 5-10 minutes ago. That's why the boys are worried he can't kick this. Here comes Sandon. He's hit it nice and straight. Over it goes, baby.
7: Oh, yes!
1: And we're all locked up. 22-all. Down to the sideline, David Riccio.
10: No, oh, what a sensational kick from Sandon Smith. This has been an absolute cracking game. Big Frisco, man. What about Frisco?
6: Manulelua.
1: How
6: excited, David.
1: Absolutely.
10: He's 23 years of age. He was plucked out of Auckland by the Penrith Panthers system. He spent a couple of seasons with the Panthers, identified by the Knights. He's been a revelation on this left edge. 6.5 minutes remaining of this cracking contest.
1: Here's Trey Mooney straight into Spencer Lenu.
6: Is that a shoulder charge, Woodsy?
7: That one is.
1: 22-all. I tell you what, they're getting a fair rub of the green tonight, the old Roosters. Sharp then for Croker. And they're going to try and pit Newcastle down their own end with 6.5 to go and 22-all. Thomas Cant, Tyson Frizzell. Frizzell straight into Nafahu White and Hugo Agogo, or Hugo Savala. Hugo Agogo was a character on Dick Tracy, I think, for those of you old enough to remember. Trey Mooney has it now, and he's brought down by Victor Radley. He'll get up and play it on tackle four. Thomas Cant out of dummy half. Puts on the pace. Nafahu White stops him.
6: Thomas Cant.
1: 10 metres his own side of the halfway line.
6: Do, boys. Dish the ball off Thomas.
1: And there's the kick from Croslin coming down and taken on the full by Billy Smith. Now we get into field goal territory, do we, Luke Carey?
6: Yeah, we do. Daly Cherry Evans or Sam Walker for the Roosters. They can both kick him. Daly Cherry Evans, he kicked plenty throughout his career. Just got to get over that 40-metre line. Around the 30-metre mark, they'll definitely take the shot.
1: So this is now Tedesco, and then for Radley, and then for Siwa Wong. So we've got 5 minutes and 30 seconds left. The ball is played to Robson, given to Radley. Radley got it away to White, and they're inside Knights territory. Good lovely ball. Offload to Fahu White. Comes back for Radley. Ooh. Offloads one over Toya. Toya into space. Toya's gone right through. Toya's only got the fullback to beat. What a run from Toya. He's brought down a millimetre short on tackle 4. Played then. Walker to Lenu, and Lenu knocked it on. Lenu knocked it on. I'm going to tell you that run from Robert Toya was absolutely a mick delivery, well-played moment times 10.
6: Oh, the whole team, James Tedesco, they were all pointing at Daly Cherry Evans. He was in position to take the field goal, had his hand in the air. Sammy Walker, I'm not sure. He must not have heard. He's just throwing the ball to Spencer Lenu, who was not ready for it at all. Newcastle survive.
1: Now Tyson Frizzell gets outside his 20. 22 all, 4.5 to go. Ball is played to Cant. Croker has it now. Trey Mooney. And they're about 20 metres their own side of the halfway line. Gutsy effort from the Knights tonight. Cant. And then big Brody Jones is back out there. And he's about 12 his own side of the halfway line. Last play, they need a kick. Here's Croslin. Croslin's kick. Well, it'll make Tedesco chase.
7: Oh, no.
1: It might go dead. It might go dead. It might go dead. Oh. Go dead. 20-metre restarts to the Sydney Roosters.
6: Oh, this is the difference. They lose Dylan Brown, Kalen Ponga. He does a lot of their long kicking too. It's left to Phoenix Croslin, who would have done absolutely no general play kicking this season. Sandon Smith, I feel like he's the man. He's got to take control at this stage of the game. Roosters, 7 tackles. 3 minutes 47 on the clock.
1: I feel like every kick that goes down that end of McDonald Jones Stadium, which is the car park end, if you know the stadium, rolls dead.
7: Just keeps rolling, doesn't it?
1: Here's Robson, and then to Fahu White, and then a nice ball to Radley. And Radley got it to Tedesco, who got the pass out to Walker, who got away from a tackle. No, he didn't. Hunt's got hold of him. Oh, that's beautiful play from the Roosters. And a great scramble from young Fletcher Hunt. Then Tedesco, a dummy half, 3 tries tonight. Ball comes across to Robson. They're still 40 metres out. Back there for Natty Butcher. 3 minutes left on the Triple M Mitsubishi Triton Raider scoreboard clock. 3 minutes left, 22 all. Now the ball is with Walker. Now the ball is with Spencer Lenu. Now they can have a crack at field goal.
6: Go now.
1: They feel like. Now they'll go left side. Walker, Tedesco. Now it's tackle 5 and they're 15 metres out. Where is DCE? Back for DCE. He has a shot at field goal. He's kicked it. DCE's kicked it. 23-22, 2 minutes and 40 seconds left. A gutsier effort from Newcastle you will not see. With all these injuries coming out of this game tonight, they've got 2.5 minutes to save it.
7: Well, that's the value of what you get with Cherry Evans. They signed him to close games out. First shot, he gets about 30 metres out. He nails it straight through the post. It never looked like it was going to miss. And that's exactly what the Roosters need. They need a guy that can close out games. And he's done that. That's unbelievable, Kez. That's just too easy.
6: Yeah, it was a great setup. James Tedesco, he took the play before, just got down, got up really quickly. We see a short kickoff.
1: Yeah, and
6: tackled him in the air.
1: Oh, this referee is fair dinkum. He is, honestly, Wyatt Raymond, tonight is not your night.
7: He was tackled in the air.
1: Honestly, this bloke. They have had a fair rub of the green, the Roosters, tonight. Spencer Lenu's got it. He's brought down. 2 minutes and 20 to go. Play to Savala. Back in field, it comes to Billy Smith. I mean, we've seen some foul play incidents that the Roosters have got away with. I'm telling you, Dom Young was tackled in the air. This is tackle 2. 2 minutes to go in this game. Ball comes back across to Fahu White. The pass looked forward to White. Oh, this referee, I tell you what, he might need a bodyguard. He might need you, Pete, from security. Pete, if you're listening, leave Rebel Wilson alone and get out of plane and get up the bloody Newcastle. Here's Tedesco. He'll play it back to Robson. Then it goes to DCE. Then it comes out to Wong. This is tackle five. This is tackle five. They'll look for the repeat set here and close the Newcastle side right out.
7: Just running the corner.
1: Last play, and then it'll go across to Cherry Evans. Into the in goal goes this one. No, it stays in the field of play. And Bradman Best has it. It will take an absolute miracle for Newcastle to get out of here. Marju, is he that miracle? He's brought down 9 metres out from his own try line. 1 minute and 20 to go. 1 point the difference. Now, 15 metres out from their own try line. Cant, Crosland, Fletcher Sharp, quick hands Hunt. Hunt to Dom Young. What's Dom Young got? Gets away from one. Brought down on the 20-metre line. It's just not going to be good enough. It's tackle four. He'll get up and play it. Sharp's a dummy half. Crosland, they shift back to Thomas Cant. And Thomas Cant just did not really know what he could do with it there. Last play for Newcastle. They're in no man's land. They need a kick. Here's Sandon Smith. Oh, this is tackle five now, I beg your pardon, is it? Yes. Or is it? No, it is. It's changeover. So some confusion at the end there was there on what tackle that was.
7: Oh, he's going to hit up and play five. Inside your own 25.
1: Honestly.
7: That's going to be one of the worst plays I've ever seen in the context of the game. Kev, what do you think there, brother?
1: Honestly, it was the last
6: it's
1: play.
6: It's hard to explain to the listeners. Last play, 25 metres out from their own line. Sandon Smith gets the ball in his hands strip as we see a penalty here right in front. 16 seconds on the clock.
2: Strip after held. I've already
6: well,
2: given
6: a strip.
2: Clock.
6: They're going to take the 2 points, but Sandon Smith, he got the ball on last play. They're going to challenge this one. And he took a hit up.
7: Boys,
2: yeah.
7: It wasn't as bad as how bad White Raymond's been tonight.
1: He really has had an average game, White Raymond.
7: And the thing is, he's been consistently having bad games.
1: Well, and I tell you what, would you agree that a lot of the calls favoured the Roosters tonight?
7: A lot of them. Remember, we did the West Tigers game a couple of weeks ago against the Warriors.
2: The ball after the hell call, challenge is unsuccessful.
1: All right, so this will be...
7: I just think some of these refs aren't up to standards of refereeing NRL games.
1: Expert comments from Cbus Super. 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
7: I've got a question for you.
2: Let's go, Sam.
7: Sam Walker will just run it dead here for last play. Do referees favour the sides that
1: should win?
7: Should win.
1: I would rather not comment on that.
6: No.
1: I would rather not comment on that.
6: No, I don't. I know what you're saying, Woods. I know Damien Cook kind of alluded to that in his press conference last week. I don't think they do, mate.
1: It's a very big statement to make, Aaron.
6: Big question.
7: It's a very question, question I asked. Wasn't a statement.
1: Well, yes, that's a very good point. Look,
6: I think we just notice it a bit more, obviously, with the underdogs, and we you know.
1: Because we're rooting for them.
6: Yeah, as Australians, we tend to support the underdog. So we notice it a lot more when decisions go against the team that's probably not expected to win.
1: So let me just, if anyone late to our broadcast tonight on Listener or Triple M, 15 minutes before half-time, Dylan Lucas left the field with what we thought was a compound fracture of his ankle. His ankle has been put back into place. He is in hospital with fractures. He's in Newcastle in a hospital. I assume John Hunter Hospital, but I don't know what hospital. Then we had Dylan Brown leave the field with a knee injury. Remember, they started the game without Kalyn Ponga. So all things considered, a very, very gutsy performance from a Newcastle side tonight. Really gutsy. They lost the game 23 points to 22, but they lost their playmaker and they lost Dylan Lucas, who's been so much a part of what they've done this year. And on the back of it all, I think they were just on the wrong end of a couple of calls. Penalty count finished 5-4 to the Roosters on the Choice Hotel stats. Players are just out there shaking hands and saying good day to each other. Let's go down to our man David Riccio with Sam Walker.
10: Yeah, look, a pretty relieved Sam Walker to come up to the Hunter and walk away with 2 points in a real dogfight in the end. Sam, well done. What did you make of it?
2: Yeah, it was obviously a really tough game. I think Justo's doing an amazing job. We've obviously had him for a long time and understand how great of a coach he is, and he's got them all playing really good football. And obviously coming up here, it's always a tough game, and the boys, you know, dug deep. We were down at half-time there and came out and, battled our way, and Chez, the old veteran there, put us over there. So, no, it was good to see.
10: And the old legs of Teddy still got it. 3 tries tonight. A pretty important and influential performance from Tedesco. What will Trent Robinson be pleased about? What will he be questioning tonight as far as the performance?
2: It's obviously a bit hard to sort of say right now, but I think obviously Teddy, good to have him back in our team again, and I'm not too sure he's going to have for us there, but 22 points, I thought we've defended really well the last couple of games, and it's probably a bit better, we need to fix that up a little bit.
10: Cherry Evans was brought to the football club to ice those moments. He absolutely slam dunked that field goal.
2: Yeah, he hit that flush. Mate, you see how much work he does. He's there nearly every day practicing for these moments. And it's obviously tough. In a bit of a little breeze here as well. Never makes it easy there. And mate, he nailed it. It went a fair way.
10: How are you feeling, Sammy, after the State of Origin series? Epic Origin series it was. How are you feeling? How's the body holding up? Ready for this finals charge for the Roosters?
2: Yeah, for sure. No, I'm really good. I think I was lucky enough to have the week off after game three there, and feel like I freshened up a lot. Feel good. I'm ready to go for the back end of the year.
10: Big win tonight. Well done. Go enjoy it.
2: Thanks, mate. Thank you.
1: And, of course, that other game tonight is Rabbitohs Melbourne Storm.
10: One more, mate.
1: We'll get a try and get another interview there, David, if you're in position.
6: Yeah, one more, David.
1: One more, David, please. Yes, one more, David, and then we'll go to a break. And let's just see who won't walk away from David. He's just trying to catch up with the players.
6: Woodsy, just this is devastating for Newcastle. You use Dylan Brown, Dylan Lucas. It's almost the season's just on life support in terms of troops.
7: Oh, yeah. I said to you that they were on that cliff, which is all mucking around, but I think they are getting to that cliff now.
6: You know what?
7: They can hold their head high after tonight's performance.
6: They haven't fallen off the cliff at all. This has just been like unlucky last week, goal kicking got them, and then this week, I think with their full allotment of players,
7: I tipped them to be down the bottom of the table start of the year, and they have just been impressive throughout the season.
1: And back to the sideline, because David is one of our favourites, Victor the Inflictor. David, are you
10: well
1: there?
10: Done, Vic. You had to be resilient. You had to keep turning this tough Newcastle night side away.
11: Yeah, we did. We didn't make it easy, but it was good to kind of nail one of those games. You know, when we're tied at the end, I think Chez was really clear with us. So it's good having the old boy there.
10: Always tough coming up here and getting the two.
11: Every single time. We always speak when we're coming up here. Obviously, our coach Robbo spent a bit of time up here. It's a hard working town. They love rugby league. You come up here for a tough game of footy, regardless of where anyone's sitting on the table. No matter what's going on, you know when you're coming to Newcastle, it's going to be a tough slog. So it was tonight.
10: Improvement still to come in the Chooks, you think?
11: Yeah, definitely, for sure. I think we didn't control the game like we'd want to. I think at the end was positive, but we just gave them too much field position and maybe last play options. But no jams.
10: Good win. Go enjoy it.
11: Thanks, brother.
1: Thank you, David. 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
1: Welcome back. Triple M NRL in the game that's just got underway. After 2.5 minutes, Campbell Graham has scored for South. They lead 4-0 with a kick to come. Who are you tipping for this game, by the way, Woodsy, given that it's now 4-0 South?
7: Oh, I'll stick with the Storm.
1: Righto. And you two, Luke?
19: Mate, I can't tip against South.
1: That's one of your old clubs. Now, guys, in closing, you just both wanted to say that Newcastle can really hold their heads up
7: high. Oh, big time, yeah.
1: Dylan Brown injured, Dylan Lucas injured, and they pushed and pushed and pushed, and in the end were unlucky not to beat the Roosters. The Roosters 23-22.
19: Yeah, outstanding, this Newcastle Knights side. Obviously, Justin Olwey's done a fantastic job there. Three in a row, they lose.
7: They still got Ponga.
19: Easily could have won the Cronulla one last week. Could have won this week. Would have put him close to that top four. Probably would have put him in front of Cronulla, actually, in the top four. So it's a game of inches. I really hope they do recover, come back, and I want to see him have a little bit of a run in the back end of the season.
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1: Cherry Evans, Walker, quick hands, Tedesco, straightens it up, sees it back. Oh, the veteran. He's gone right through and dives over under the post.
19: Oh, this is as good as it gets from James Tedesco.
1: Broker and Brown, a lovely ball away to Manu Leilua. Going to score a great night's try, and they strike back.
7: Oh, dear.
1: Well, we've got a player here who's done an ankle.
28: Shattering news for Dylan Lucas. Suspected compound fracture of the ankle.
1: Brody Jones inside the 10 and gets a little offload to Crosland, who gets it away to Croker. Croker for the line. Bounces out of one. What a great try, Matty Croker. Great individual try, and he plants it down right near the post.
7: Nice floating pass, Walker.
1: Tedesco, and the veteran goes in for his second try tonight. Oh, somebody stop him. He gets older. He gets better. Right side is Smith. Right side again is Brown. Their numbers. Goes out to Dom Young. And Dom Young goes over in the corner to put Newcastle back in front at McDonald Jones.
19: Oh,
2: it's a fantastic try.
14: Left side Radley, left again Walker. Left again, lovely ball, Matt Butcher. He's only going to need support. Oh, Teddy's going to score his third try. James Tedesco, a rare hat-trick.
7: What a player.
14: Robson, left, Walker, over the top. Billy Smith over in the corner. I think that's going to be okay. Billy Smith just had to catch the Harbour Bridge pass and fall. And here's a good play. Here goes that fella Manu Leilua once again. And he's got Bradman Best. Bradman Best is going to score. Bradman Best scores for Newcastle. Oh, this Manu Leilua. The more we see him. But Brady Best scores a try. Tackle five and they're 15 metres out. Where is DCE? Back for DCE. He has a shot at field goal. He's kicked it. 23-22. A gutsier effort from Newcastle you will not see.
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3: Somerville, who sets the tone early for Australia.
4: Handing over to Matt Temple, the most experienced member of this heats team that we've assembled. Our Premier 100 Butterflyer for many, many years now. And really, when you look at the lineup of Ed Somerville, Matt Temple, Will Petrick, Jamie Jack, you would assume at this early stage that it might be Matt Temple and Jamie Jack who will fight for that fourth position into the final tonight. As Annie mentioned earlier, we'll have Kai Taylor, Kyle Chalmers, Flynn Southam to come into the team.
3: So it's Australia and England. Matt Temple out by half a body length on England's Cameron Brooker. Next into the water for Australia will be Will Petrick. And Brooker's made some good ground late.
4: You can see the tactics of the English team. They know that the Aussies are the ones to beat tonight. And so Cameron Brooker very much riding alongside the lane rope as close as he possibly could be to try and garner some wash from Matt Temple there.
5: And if we're looking at who might make it through to the final on the fly, Ed Somerville's split was 48-5-4. He had a stationary start. Matt Temple, with a dynamic start, was 48-4-4. And we'll keep an eye on Will Petrick's time here. Of course, this is his second event for the morning. He's had to back up from his earlier heat.
3: Jamie Jack's going to bring Australia home. He'll be up against the very highly accomplished Englishman Thomas Dean, so that's going to be interesting. And it looks like Petrick is going to give him a good buffer here. Little over half a body length. As Jack prepares to enter the water at the Commonwealth Games, the Jack family will be filled with pride. Can he bring Australia home against Tom Dean, who's been there, done that, Olympic gold medalist? So Jack is powering.
4: Well, where we need to watch this now, Jamie is obviously the speedster over the 50-metre distance. So he knows that he's got the front-head speed. Watch for Tom Dean to come home incredibly hard over this second 50. We don't want Jamie to burn all his bickies in that first 50. And you can see that stroke rate has shortened up exponentially. This is going to hurt Jamie Jack. We'd love to see him put together a time and hold off Thomas Dean even just for this heat win.
3: 15 metres to go. It's still Australia in front, but Dean is coming at Jack. Can Jack hold on stroke for stroke? I think Jack's going to get there. Australia wins from England. Welcome to the Commonwealth Games, Jamie Jack. It was one of the great scenes of the Australian trials when, in tears, he was put on FaceTime. Shayna was in the hotel room. And they shared a moment knowing that they would both be going to the Commonwealth Games together. And as one journey starts, another one comes to an end in the case of Shayna, who's going to retire at the end of all of this.
5: And the pressure that was just put in on him by the Englishman may have secured his spot in the final. He had the fastest split, 48.36.
3: Well, Petrick looks happy. Had a good swim. And it's been a really strong start from Australia on the opening day of competition in Glasgow in the pool. The green and gold always prominent in the crowd.
4: So we're just waiting for these results to be ratified, which means they are looking at a potential changeover issue. So we'll just wait until that becomes apparent of all the results being official.
5: It looks like on the scoreboard in the venue, it looks like Wales.
3: That has now been confirmed.
5: Has been disqualified.
3: Annie, yes, that is the case. Wales has been disqualified. There's Jamie Jack. It wasn't until quite late, around the age of 18, that he really thought to himself, oh, I want to make a good fist of this. I've got something to offer here. And here he is, Senior Dolphins team. Australia from England. So as it was in Birmingham, Australia took the gold. England won the silver and Canada won the bronze. But Canadians not in that heat. Malaysia finishing third, but well back of the English cumulatively. We'll take a look at things in just a moment. Canada in third overall, so that is as it was in Birmingham. Australia, England, Canada. It's been a terrific morning here for the Aussies at the Tollcross International Swimming Centre on day one of competition at the Glasgow Commonwealth Games.
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20: By the King himself. And M, this is what it's all about. It's about celebrating with your friends out there.
21: She's either got a really long arm or she's really, really good at using that 1.5 kind of filter on the iPhone.
20: Or is that the pole?
21: Or the selfie stick.
20: The pole vault.
21: Ah.
20: That's like the longest selfie
21: Nina's
20: stick
21: Nina's a smart
20: ever.
21: Girl. She wouldn't be taking that out to an outing like the opening ceremony. What an honour bestowed on those two great athletes who are looking to go back-to-back in their individual events. As we head over to Glasgow Live, check in with Richo and Mel because you have two very special guests alongside you.
22: Yeah, we sure do. Hello again to you guys, Nina. Tim, congratulations to both of you. I know it was such an honour. We have so much to talk about. But first, we have to settle the speculation there about how you achieved that selfie, the technique involved.
20: What happened?
23: I know, they were like, we need the flag bearer to take a selfie. And I was like, I'm literally the shortest person, like, on this team. And they were like, do a pole vault. And I was like, guys, it's not that easy. So I put my arm on Tim and I jumped up and I took the selfie and yeah, that was that.
3: First attempt?
4: Yeah.
3: Be honest.
4: Yeah, there was one or two attempts. There was one or two attempts, but I believe that could have been the first attempt.
23: Yeah, that was the first attempt. Yeah.
4: Yeah, the shock on my face is like, wow, she really got some height.
3: Hey, girls got ups, no doubting that. Congratulations to both of you. Incredible thrill. I asked you during the actual ceremony, but please repeat to everyone in Australia, when you rang your parents and rang your loved ones, what was the reaction to both of you?
23: Yeah, look, they were, like, so pumped. Mum had, like, waited up all night. Like, she was so excited. But the amount of love, like, I've gotten from back home, it's actually kind of, like, shocked me how many people reached out. So, yeah, huge honour. Feeling the love.
4: Yeah, same for me. Like, after the announcement and the whole next day, my phone was lining up with congratulations, best of luck. You'll do Australia proud. Messages from all over. From former Olympians, Paralympians, from Chef de Missions and everyone I've met over the past few years. And so, my parents were up early to watch it, and I gave them a call afterwards, and they were so proud.
22: And what was that like? Obviously, you've got everyone, you know, sitting there, congratulations, but, you know, reflecting on walking out there, the two of you walking out there, the team behind you, all the cheers, getting the technique right with the flag and everything. Just let us in on how that felt.
23: Yeah, look, it was fun. Like, before we walk out, we're kind of in the back for, like, what, 2 or 3 hours kind of thing?
3: Really?
4: A little while.
23: Yeah, it's like a big operation. So Tim and I kind of, like, were talking technique. We were talking, like, what we were going to do. Like, don't walk too fast, Tim. Like, we got to soak the moment up. Yeah. Like, flag technique. Like, it was all happening.
4: Yeah, definitely. We were standing there just before we were going out, and we saw the other teams coming from across the way, and we were both thinking, oh, what's the technique to hold the baton? What's the technique to wave the flag? And so we both decided we're just going to do our best and just really, really make a moment of it. And so I thought, rather than kind of holding the baton like all the other teams were doing, I thought, I'm going to hold this thing high and just make sure that they know Australia's here. And then Nina also took the approach of, rather than just waving the flag a little bit, we're going to wave it really, really wide and make a big spectacle.
22: Richo, two elite athletes are worried about their technique.
3: I liked it. I was a little annoyed at how early on the lady comes to collect it.
22: Yeah.
3: You got about 10 strides in, and then she went and you looked a bit like, hang on, I want to have a bit of a lap.
4: I was very much like, oh, do I have to give it over already?
3: Yeah,
4: but no, it was a huge honour to be able to hold it and carry it. And I got to hold it for a decent while beforehand as well and inspect the designs and all that. So my only hope is that maybe I can get a replica of it one day.
22: Okay, we'll have to look into that, Richard. We'll use our contacts.
3: Sure.
22: Nina, to you, what about this team? Tell us about the athletics team, because, you know, we've got the expert. Bruce is telling us how amazing this team is.
3: Great
22: you
3: team.
22: Let us know.
23: Yeah, look, Bruce is the expert and he is all over it. We genuinely have, like, one of our strongest teams ever. Like, I'm expecting so many medals. I don't know how many, but a lot. You know, we have the two high jump girls, you know, Matt Denny, Nicola Eleanor, the high jump girls, Cam Myers in the mile, and just so many others. Like, we have so many sprinters. Like, Tori just broke the Australian record. I just broke the Australian record. Like, Curtis is having attempts at the Australian record. Like, everyone's just coming in such good shape. So it's just, like, such an exciting time to be a part of such a strong team.
3: It's interesting also, we arrive here from a track and field point of view, a little different to you, Tim. We arrive here in a cold environment. You've been travelling Europe in really warm conditions. Is that an extra element for you?
23: Oh yeah. I've been
22: it
23: like
22: is cold. It's cold.
23: I've been laying on a beach in Nice, you know, like in my bikini, and now I'm here like not having enough jumpers and like pants with me. So it's definitely going to add an extra element. But that's just kind of what we're used to in athletics, you know, rain, hail or shine. The Moree Plant meet early in March, it was a bit cold. It was a little bit drizzly. So I actually think the conditions will be very similar. So I've practiced in them and hopefully the rain holds up.
3: I'm ready, she says.
22: Yeah, exactly. And Tim, we're used to things in the pool running like clockwork, but we had a bit of a glitch early on. Just, have you seen that before?
4: Yeah, I've never seen that before. I mean, there's a lot of things that can go wrong. And one thing about being a swimmer is you've got to really be durable when it comes to enduring things that go wrong. Like, personally, I've had suits rip and things like that. Yeah, I haven't witnessed a lane rope break before, but I mean, I'm sure they would have everything they need on standby to be able to fix it.
3: And especially when old mate, who hadn't planned on it, had to jump in the pool. They
22: the
3: tried
22: old pool
3: that.
22: Scoop.
3: That
22: just get
3: the
22: out
3: pool
22: the scoop.
3: Scoop didn't work.
4: Yeah.
3: And then old mate had to jump in and repair it. So we just didn't have any of this planned. But once again, that tests the athlete to make sure that they can be resilient.
4: Yeah, definitely.
22: Tim, is this a bit of a full circle moment? I know you've touched on it. Well,
3: there he is.
22: He's like, I didn't ask for this. Not every angle. Come on, mate.
23: That is so good.
22: But Tim, you made your international, or I guess your Aussie debut, here in Glasgow in 2015. It's pretty special to be back.
4: Yes, definitely. It reminds me of back when I was a 14-year-old kid, made my first team, all the excitement and the feelings, the big feelings especially, that I went through that team. And it's great to be back and great to... It feels almost like a second home for me, I guess. And one thing that's really cemented that as well is you walk down the street from your hotel to OzHQ and all the locals are going, hey, how's it going? What sport are you? Welcome.
3: That's
4: great to see you here. And yeah, it's just amazing. Yeah,
3: what sort of shape are you in, mate? PB shape?
4: Done all right. Fingers crossed. I mean, that's something that you don't know until the race is done. So we very much try and approach each race with the same mindset of what's our process? What do we have to do to swim a PB to give ourselves the best chance of swimming a PB? And so that's very much my mindset going into later this week, my races.
22: Yeah, Nita, to you, obviously red hot form that you come into this with. I was reading a bit about Project 5 Meters.
3: Yeah.
22: Just tell us about that.
23: Yes, Project 5 Meters. So just for some pole vault history, women's pole vault history, four women have cleared 5 meters, two of them being Russian and two of them being American. So I'd love to be the fifth person to jump 5 meters. It's a very, elite club. So at the start of the season, my team and I, we sat down, 5 meters is the goal, and we've kind of just called it Project 5 Meters,
3: Love it.
23: Zoom invites for, our fortnightly catch-up. In the Zoom invite link, it'll be Project 5 Meters. So we're going after it strong and hard. And
3: why are we? We're at 495. Yeah. We're 5 centimetres away.
23: Yeah, look, we're dreaming big. It's I really want to do it this season. I think I can do it. My team thinks I can do it, and I'm daring to dream, and it's actually really fun trying to chase that down.
3: This is serious competition here, though. You've got some quality Kiwi girls in particular.
23: Yeah, we do. So I just broke the Oceania record, and the New Zealand girl has held that for 6-7 years, and I've been chasing that down for so long. So she's going to be in the competition, so it's going to be fun. It's going to be red hot, and well, not like weather wise but the competition wise
3: that's what I love about you, beast mode. The better competition, that's what you want.
23: Exactly, the better the competition, the higher I'm going to jump, and the the better of athlete I'm going to become. So you need that competition to push you, so it's going to be great. Right.
22: Question to both of you about, we love talking about the Commonwealth Games and the fact that it's multi-sports for a start, but also it's all-inclusive, for want of a better term. Tim, how positive is that for a para-athlete?
4: It's absolutely incredible for para-athletes. We don't get a huge amount of opportunities to be with our Olympic counterparts. So to be an event like this and to be one united Australian team on level footing as well is just absolutely incredible. And it, for starters, it's an honour to be the first baton bearer as a para-athlete as well. And hopefully this continues the trend upwards for Paralympic sport.
3: And it's also awesome for you, Nina, because there's 24 para-athletes in the track and field squad.
23: Yeah, look, it's really strong. And we've been in the Barcelona training camp. Everyone integrated, the vibes are high, and just having the team meetings together and seeing them out on the track doing their thing, we don't get to see a lot of that. We're normally so segregated. So to kind of come together, vibes are high, it's a strong team.
22: What are you looking at going to see other than, track and field and swimming? What do you want to get out and do?
4: Oh, wheelchair basketball, I reckon, is a personal favourite for me.
22: Over there?
3: They are bashing in.
4: Yeah. Yes, yeah. It's like basketball mixed with dodging cars.
3: Yeah.
4: And it's so much fun. I've given it a try previously, and it's definitely something I would love to watch. I remember watching the wheelchair rugby in 2016, and that was amazing. So that would be very much my desire to see them here.
3: Queen Nina's just going in her cocoon.
23: Hey, I'll go into my cocoon when I'm 3 days out from my competition.
22: Not there yet.
23: I know I'm not there yet. I'm going to go watch the netball and the gymnastics.
3: Yep. Oh, awesome.
23: So good.
22: The netballs. And what about out and about in Glasgow? Cool. You've been here before. What do you like about it?
4: Yeah, I mean, just the locals, like I said, they're awesome people. So I very much like to have the classic pub feed after I finish competing. And we've only got a short while before we head off to Pan Pacs and Para Pan Pacs later on. So just really get the Scottish experience.
22: What's your idea of the classic pub feed, just out of interest?
4: Oh.
22: It's all different, isn't it?
4: Yeah, I mean, I'm pretty sure...
3: Notice how she really went
22: these are the
3: one.
22: Burning
4: yeah.
22: questions.
4: Yeah. I'm pretty sure the fish and chips would be my go-to.
22: He's
4: see what the fish
22: man.
4: And chips... Yeah.
22: Yeah.
3: I'm a bangers and mash guy.
4: Yeah.
3: Look at Nina.
22: What about you? What do you do after she's competition like, to just treat yourself?
3: No, she's got more comps to do.
23: I do. Yeah. I do have more comps. Nothing exciting. There's a window at the end of September, and you might not hear from me. I'll be...
3: Oh.
23: I'm joking.
22: Yeah. Oh, Instagram's brilliant. Switched off.
3: You are now the king and queen of our team. Simply congratulate. It's an incredible honour. Yeah. You should really cherish it. Good luck, and just add to this great CV of both of you.
23: Hey, thanks so much, guys.
4: Cheers. Awesome. Thank you so much.
22: So great to be able to chat to, as you say, the king and queen. We'll go back to you guys. Very, very excited as to what's about to unfold. We're only day one officially of these Comm Games, and keeping great company, as you two are as well.
5: Yeah, absolutely. All hail the queen and king of the field, track and field team and the swim team as well. Thank you, guys. Amazing. A little bone to pick there,
22: yeah.
5: I think.
22: Yes, we do.
5: Measurements for Richo. Do we need to send him a ruler, do you think?
22: So, project 5 metres and 5 centimetres required by Nita to get to that level. Of course, she set a new national record 2 weeks ago, the 4.95.
5: Mm.
22: Is this 5 centimetres?
5: I wonder if it always just looks a little bit bigger when Richo does it. You know what I mean? Like 5 centimetres about that.

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1: Sorry, we can't hear you. Oh, here he is.
0: He
1: Daniel Voss, lightweight para power lifter, is about to go for a medal for Australia. It is the gold medal para power lifting. The lightweight, the heavyweight, men's and women's as well. That's coming up very soon.
0: Hopefully some of his co-stars from the Avatar movie from 2025,
1: oh, yeah,
0: the likes of Sam Worthington and maybe Kate Winslet, Sigourney Weaver,
1: oh, they're definitely
0: might be
1: watching.
0: Tuning in and watching. Speaking of high-level entertainment, the new series of The Voice is just around the corner on the screens of Seven.
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5: Live from Glasgow.
2: It's at the Commonwealth Games. 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
5: Back soon.
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2: About this superstar, Daniel Boss, the real character of the Australian team and a man that can lift 2.8 times his body weight. Unbelievable. And as we have a look, brought to you by Bupa, our athlete evolution. Daniel Boss started as a 12-year-old, talent identification, para powerlifting, because his dad actually competed at the 1996 Atlanta Games, Willem. And then as a 19-year-old, he really showed a lot of promise, but he'd been a little bit distracted, I guess you could say, by some bodybuilding. He decided to get into bodybuilding and started his Instagram page, has loads of followers. In actual fact, a para powerlifting coach saw him on Instagram and said, hey, what you're lifting just to get a little bit fitter, a little bit stronger, is actually really good. You should be a para powerlifter. And that's exactly what he did. However, he did bargain with his coach and he said, I want to keep bodybuilding as well though.
3: But on top of that, I also want to try my hand at acting, and with no experience whatsoever, he's been able to take the silver screen by storm, so to speak. He featured in the TV series Spartacus alongside Lucy Lawless, but also in the latest Avatar as well, with Sam Worthington and Sigourney Weaver and also Kate Winslet. So he's a jack of all trades, and his competition in the men's lightweight in the para powerlifting gets underway right now. Let's head back to Glasgow and take in Daniel's first lift.
4: Now, here's a man, Daniel Boss, 29 years old, from Newcastle in New South Wales, so big in the bodybuilding circuit in Australia. And the national team coach is on stage with him, Simon Bergner of Para Powerlifting Australia, spotted him on Instagram, sent him a message and said, you actually would be perfect for para powerlifting. Do you want to give it a go? He gave it a go. He's the Oceania champion now. And he finished 7th in the Asia Oceania Championships held in Bangkok. 24th in his big stage debut last year in Cairo. Around Halloween time at the World Championships. And his dad, Willem Boss, competed at the Paralympic Games 1996 in Atlanta. So Daniel Boss on the way.
5: Wait.
4: Great on the way up. He didn't use the clock at all. Three white lights. Good lift.
5: Easy as that. Incredible lift.
4: That's worth 119 points. He's into the lead.
5: It's so important that these lifters get their first lift in to be in the competition.
4: He's made it work very, very well. He's had to learn a new sport, but Simon Bergner has built a very, very good team around him. Go back 6, 7, 8 years. We're only about one or two in the Australian team by that stage. He's gone all over the country recruiting. They've got a nice backroom team as well built up. And this was a pristine lift. And this is very close to the Oceania record as well, Ali.
5: Oh, boys, I think he's definitely got a good shot at getting it. I think he might go for it as well.
4: He's only a couple away from it now.
2: Yeah, 142 kilos. Just imagine that for a second if you're going for a gym session tomorrow. That's his first of three lifts, and we'll keep you updated on Daniel's progress very soon.
3: Hey, it was great to see our men's 4x100m freestyle relay team to battle in the heats. What a swim, particularly from Jamie Jack on debut at the Commonwealth Games. Of course, brother of Shayna Jack. He put it all out there. Ariane's catching up with the team.
6: Boys, great way to go through to the final of the 4x1 fastest qualifier this morning. How was that, Matt?
7: Yeah, pretty good. Good to get one out of the way. 100 fly tomorrow, but Will's already swam, so you get a taste of the pool. But yeah, a few races, first race for the boys, and get a load of the atmosphere in the pool with things, pretty good.
6: Yeah, the crowd's pumping.
7: Yep, let's see some Aussies in the stands.
6: Will, you've made your 4x1 debut. Pretty fun to be with the boys in a relay.
8: Yeah, it was extraordinary. There's a rich history in this event, and to have a small part in it, it's awesome. And yeah, hopefully I can get another go somewhere in the future. So just got to keep building towards something good.
6: Great job. Jamie, you've made your Comm Games debut. How fun was that?
9: Yeah, it's a great atmosphere, and you know, I was really honoured to bring it home for Australia in the heats here. So it's a good experience, and I wanted to show that I could still do it in the 100. So a good swim in the morning.
6: Good to get a taste of the pool before the 50?
9: Definitely. I mean, yeah, 50 starts tomorrow. You know, I didn't want to tie myself too much, but I just wanted to get to the pool first.
6: Ed, it's always great to lead off an Australian team in a relay at an event like the Commonwealth Games.
8: Yeah, it was great. You know, helped blow out the cobwebs for the 4x2. And it was a great time, fastest morning swim I've ever done, so excited to see what the 200 brings.
6: Good luck, boys, for the final tonight.
9: Thank you very much.
8: Thanks. See ya.
9: Thank you.
8: Thanks, Arnie.
2: Yeah, fantastic swim. Fastest qualifiers in front of England. Our women's as well, fastest qualifier in front of England as well. Talk about ashes in the pool. It's going to be great as we head towards the finals and some gold medals up for grabs.
3: Now, if you need to, set an alarm. Get up, 3:50 a.m. Set for the 4 a.m. finals, which are coming up. Gold medals in the pool on the line. 9 of them on day one of competition. But if you're enjoying the coverage and want to stay up with us, don't go anywhere. The basketball, the 3x3. We've got the Kangaroos taking on our arch rivals in New Zealand right after this.
1: Let's go. Live from Glasgow.
0: It's at the Commonwealth Games. All of Australia is set.
1: This is the 2026 Commonwealth Games across Australia on Triple M.
0: Let's go.
1: Back soon.
10: I built that and that.
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4: I don't know if it's family-friendly viewing, but this is. And here he goes, 147. And this is for a new Oceania record. He set 145 in Bangkok and taking the Oceania title. Absolutely great campaigner. And this for another few kilos on the board for him. And because he's quite a bit lighter than Alkan Balingamangi, he'll get a lot more points for this as well. This is Emmy for 123. Currently has 119 points to his name. Balingamangi, by the way, got 103 points for the same lift, but he's in a different weight category, a bit higher up, a bit heavier up. Daniel Bosra, 147 kilos, and a new Oceania record. Tentatively up, where it took a while, didn't it, Alec?
5: I mean, on the press sequence, I'll probably look at that.
4: He's got it!
5: He's got it as well!
4: Two white lights!
5: The centre ref did give him a red light for the press sequence, but well done, he's got it. And a record as well, we'll love that.
4: A new Oceania record for Daniel Boss. He's done wonderfully there. 123 points. They sent a referee, Nico Kazantzis from Greece, watching very closely, intently, and with the Australian team. Now what record do you want, Daniel? He is bossing it, though.
5: Oh, amazing. Look at the way he comes down, pauses it. It was a struggle on the way up, but it is a record attempt. But he gets it. What great fight.
6: Man, absolutely dominating, and we're going to move on to the 3x3 basketball because this is a big one. It is the pool match for the Aussies, the Kangaroos, Australia up against New Zealand, and they do have a dominant record. However, back in April, they lost to New Zealand, and will hopefully try and overcome that to go through to the next round. They've got three games today. Let's see how they go. Let's go to the 3x3 now.
7: Lots of new fans tuning in. We'll try and keep you up to date with what's happening and how the rules play out. We have had a little bit of an explainer earlier on, but if you're new to this all and you've just joined us, 10-minute games, 12-second shot clock, and we're just going to have to explain the rest as we're going on. We are underway at the Commonwealth Games Glasgow 2026. New Zealand with the first opportunity of this year's competition, and Tunge waste no time getting his sides to finish at the rim.
8: Well, that's real nice to get the first bucket. That always feels good, doesn't it?
7: Of course it
8: Your
7: does.
8: Your first shot goes in.
7: And also, you go down in history as the first player to make a bucket at the Commonwealth Games 2026.
8: Very true. Write that in the history book.
7: And we have our first team foul also for New Zealand.
8: And that just shows you how quick it happens, right? You've got to adjust and defend very, very quickly. Look at this. There's the lovely shot and then out and knocks it down.
7: Well, of course, different to the 5v5 game, you don't take it out of play to put the ball back in. As soon as the ball goes through the rim, you're inside the charge circle, which is the small semicircle underneath the basket. You have to get the ball out. The opposition cannot deflect or interrupt possession whilst you're inside that charge circle, and then the turn of possession changes after the main basket. Here is Martin, though, under pressure there. Tough defense from McDaniel. Book again is going to let it go before the shot clock, and we get a rebound here for Wagstaff. Now McDaniel, he's forced into a 1v1 situation as Martin pulls up for two. Off to the left, McDaniel with the ball again. You don't want to get in too many 1v1 situations like
8: not
7: that, Azania.
8: And splashes it in McDaniels after he steals it. But you're right, you've got to figure out a way to get a quick bucket. The defense all over.
7: And that is a first team foul also for Australia. If you want to explain to everybody what the foul situation is, because it's not based on individual fouls, it's based on team fouls.
8: Yeah, in regular basketball you have five individual fouls, but in 3x3 is a nice bucket there. It's done, it's 10 team fouls, and after that then there's free throws.
7: Shot goes up here, rebound now for Australia. Onto the right hand for 2 points.
8: Tied
7: or should
8: up
7: I
8: here.
7: Say 1 point. We're adjusting to Azania. And now here with Tunge, back to basket. Nice slip through there for Lewis.
8: That's excellent. Nice backdoor pass.
7: Foul is called here inside the paint. Foul will be called the number 13 to Tui Lewis.
8: There's that backdoor pass. Look at that. Nothing the defense could do about it.
7: We're straight back into it. Now with Bairstow. He's fouled there by Tunge. New Zealand will move into three fouls as a team. McDaniel will have the ball at the top here. McDaniel, right hand side. Driving to the left, McDaniel forced to throw it up, and he's been in that situation a couple of times now.
8: Yeah, but it's the tough big body. Tong did a good job standing strong.
7: Lewis.
8: Who on the clock to hit? He's got to throw it up.
7: He does get the shot off, but the ball doesn't hit the ring. So what that means is the shot clock doesn't reset, and it will be a change of possession here. So if you are in possession offensively, and the clock is running down, you shoot the ball before the shot clock expires, the ball touches the ring, the shot clock will reset back to 12. Now, back to basket once again with Jesse Wagstaff. His shot is short, and a rebound for Martin, who clears it beyond the two-point line to signify the change of possession. Book fires it off. McDaniel with a big rebound, and defender bouncing off him. McDaniel pulling up for two. Splash!
8: He's feeling it. Absolutely lovely jump shot and a quick trigger.
7: Goes out of play there, and there'll be quick substitutions here. It's also worth noting the substitution situations, which I'll explain very shortly. Here's McDaniel hailing from Hobart, Australia, ranked number 12 in the world ranking, or in, I should say, the Australian rankings for 3x3 basketball.
8: He's from Adelaide. I played a season in Adelaide.
7: Yeah. Two goes up.
8: Oh, good rebound from Martin.
7: And that's persistence. 7-1, baby. Top take to the rim, fouled in the act of shooting, and the basket is good. The point will count, and you get an extra free throw. And we're also going to have some time here as well, Azania.
8: Yeah, timeout, but they can't afford that, Australia. You've got to get that rebound and reset, but instead, he works super hard and gets that extra possession.
7: Well, there we can see the teams gathering. They have two breaks in 3x3 basketball. This is our first one. It's the timeout call. You just get 30 seconds to talk things over.
8: So free throw.
7: And here's the first free throw here. Got a little buzzer from the table officials here. We're tied at 6-6 with 6 minutes 54 on the clock. As Martin is on the free throw line. Christian Martin. He's recently played for the Otago Nuggets. And here's Wagstaff with the rebound to the right hand. Execution of the footwork.
8: Yeah, absolutely. Good job recognizing how close he was.
7: Martin off the glass, straight in for two. And now just trying to get free. Foul is called.
8: I like the patience of the fine wine of the Australian. Of Wagstaff to here. Just that nice little pause.
7: Of course.
8: Gets the foul.
7: Well, as you get older, they say in the sport of basketball, everything seems to slow down.
8: Yeah.
7: And that's not just you individually. The game slows down. So you're able to see things at a different pace to when you're a young whipper, snapper, trying to push the pace and the tempo, which you'll see a lot of that here at 3x3 basketball. Quick substitution here. Now, as I said, I was going to explain how the substitutions work. Usually for most 3x3 teams, every time there's a dead ball, they will immediately make a substitution, because this is an incredibly tiresome discipline
8: constant
7: of the game. Yeah.
8: Constant movement.
7: Touch there, just trying to squeeze it underneath the defender's arm. McDaniel looks inside to the left hand, good to go for two.
8: Really nice work from Australia. Push over.
7: Wagstaff throwing his weight around. Sends the attacking player to the floor. And we're 8-9 at this moment in time. In the pool stages of the competition, you play everybody once before we move into the final bracket. Martin is fouled. Another chance at the M1 for him.
8: He's got to make that. Got to make it. Concentration has to be up high, but look, it's the drive. McDaniels comes from the back, slaps. Pretty much an open layup.
7: Just a little short, found himself a little underneath the basket. Martin misses the free throw for the chance to tie things up here with New Zealand. Shot comes off here. Oh, that's a nice play. Defender smothering it, but it didn't matter. Now Lewis with the fake. Can't get the finish. Gets his own rebound, though, and will finish just in front of the rim.
8: That's why it's now Australia missed the box out.
7: Oh, that was a physical box out there between Martin and McDaniel, I believe. Shot goes up and in on that play. Then that's a marvelous finish. And now John Antonio at the top with Australia. 9-11, they lead by two. Oh, the foul is called here.

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6: McDaniel showing off the handle, straight away getting the rebound, Tunge. Not thinking about the box out.
7: Yeah, but that's the mismatch between Tunge and McDaniels. McDaniels able to put a little jet speed on. Because, you know, not all shots you're going to make, so you have to chase that rebound and put a three-point lead.
6: Book at the top. Trying to just create some space here. Steps on through, Book. Bounces on the back of the iron. Now McDaniel will have it. Top of the left. Moves it. Antonio! Big two!
7: It's a big trigger. Quick.
6: 9-14 here now. Australia by 5. New Zealand needs some plays here. Tunge inside. He closes the gap a little. But a big defensive possession here for New Zealand. But all alone, McDaniel.
7: That's an excellent job. Way to score right back.
6: Tunge skips it out. Two-point play.
7: That's a big play. Giving up the one for the two.
6: Book really needed that for New Zealand. 3 points is the difference now. It looks like one of these two teams is going to get to 21 before the time expires. For those fans who weren't listening earlier on, you get to 21, the game's over. And here is Book. Book firing up again!
7: And the two-point line being kind to New Zealand to get them back into this game.
6: Quick counter there from Australia. Wagstaff makes the play. And you can see there the jockeying around the chance circle to try and get the ball back out for New Zealand. One of the intricacies of the game. Tunge inside for the 1 point.
7: Unjuting his strength there.
6: Now the handoff, McDaniel to Wagstaff, and the foul is called. He's bailed out there, Wagstaff. And now we also have a timeout here. Well, that foul should move to New Zealand's 7 total team fouls.
7: Yeah.
6: And now as a result, there will be free throws. When you get to 10 team fouls, you have free throws and possession.
7: Yeah.
6: So now what will happen is, nonetheless, they had a foul in the act of shooting, so they will go to the line. Three minutes 20 on the clock. It's very tense here in the arena. That has started to fill out. Everybody's had their coffee and their breakfast.
7: Yeah.
6: And they're ready for the day of 3x3 now, Zania.
7: There is three sessions today, a morning, an afternoon, and an evening. So a lot of 3x3.
6: Wagstaff. 2 for 2 on the line, of course. He had the foul in the act of shooting and an extra free throw as a result. That's in foul trouble.
8: But 2 points away from winning game one here in the 3x3.
6: Martin dumps it off to Book. Another big shot goes up. Not the same success in the previous game. Almost gets it with the steal there. Now Antonio. Antonio for two. And that sees the ball game. Sealed
9: delivered. Last year's silver medalists start this year's competition with a bang and a huge knockdown from behind the arc. Jonah Antonio, take a bow, Azania.
7: That is massive. Way to get it done. You said it. One of these teams is going to make 21 before the time runs out, and it's Australia to stamp their first win in.
10: Let's go. The medals never sleep, and neither do we.
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0: We have been excited to take in the powerlifting, the first four gold medals of the Games to be awarded in the para powerlifting. The women's lightweight, Natasha Price and Jade Pritchard, both terrific stories. They both took up the sport only last year. Natasha Price herself, she was actually a volunteer at the 2018 Gold Coast Games, and now she finds herself at the 2026 edition as an athlete.
1: Yeah, in the heavyweights, Harney Watson, one of the highlights from Birmingham 2022. A bronze medal for her. And also, too, she's not the only one. Ben Wright as well picking up the bronze, too. In the lightweight, Daniel Boss has had two lifts. He's broken the Oceania record already with a lift of 147 kilos. This is his third attempt.
2: So Daniel Boss, his last attempt now, and going for another Oceania record. 147 last time, 150 kilos this time.
3: Thank you to Marcus Loden, representing Australia, third round attempt, Daniel Boss.
2: And again, it's the same mark as Aukon Balingamanga earlier, but Balingamanga's in a heavier weight category, heavier body weight, so this will be worth a lot more points. 125 points this time, so he'll add almost 2.5 on. And our man Simon Bergner brought the Australian team for a pre-games camp to Ireland, to the Kerry Sports Academy at MTU in Tralee, Munster Technical University. They've got a lot of very good para-powerlifters down that part of the world in Munster.
5: Boss will need all his energy now. This is the last attempt. This is right close to his max, so it's going to be technically perfect to get this.
2: So aiming for his second Oceania record of the day. He would stay in third place in the bronze medal position with all of Group A to come.
16: Two, one, pop.
18: Settle there.
16: Start.
18: Boys! All the way!
5: Oh!
2: Come on!
5: Oh, wow.
2: Oh, he got a little stuck there. Oh. On that.
5: I think it'll be a press sequence.
2: Tentative. Let's see if he gets it. Yeah. 2-1 against. Oh, he came close to it.
5: It was close.
2: He pushed and he... I'll tell you what, with Simon Bergner on stage, you don't normally need a commentator, to be honest with you. But he was certainly struggling towards the top of it. They have put a lift challenge in, so we'll see what the video referee said at the time.
5: For me, he got to halfway, and you can tell that he did unevenly extend. But we're going to have to see what the referee say. Good fight though, that was a grind.
2: Lift challenge result to come. It will come up on that screen, rejected. After video ref said the same thing. The closed eyes from lift. Simon Bergner, the Aussie coach, might tell you a lot.
5: So it came down fine. On the way up, right there, you can tell that he was uneven. He's done very well to lock out though.
2: So that's one Oceania record today. He would have wanted two, and there's, it looks like a little bit of disappointment. Whether that will be the same when he reflects on it tonight, tomorrow, next week. He's put in a very good display. He's got that 147, missed out 150.
1: You talk about margins in each and every event at these Commonwealth Games. So close for Daniel Boss at 150 kilos. He sits on 147 kilos in third position at the moment. However, this is Group B. Group A are still to come. Finlay Davidson, though, unbelievable performance from the Scotsman. 166 kilos, 48 kilos body weight.
0: By my calculations, that's more than three times his body
1: weight. Absolutely.
0: Extraordinary stuff. Hey, let's go down to the mix zone and hear from Daniel and see how he feels about his three lifts in competition.
27: All right, Daniel, tell us how you're feeling just moments after that performance.
28: Obviously I wanted that 150 at the end, and ultimately I did want 154. But no excuses. I just wasn't strong enough to press that today, or press that within the rules today. Definitely wasn't strong enough to press 154, but it is what it is, and I have to go back to the drawing board now and assess and figure out what I did right and what I did wrong throughout the prep, and yeah, I need to do that ASAP.
27: Good see that you're clearly devastated, but I mean, out there, you can hear how many Aussies are there cheering you on behind you. What does it feel like to know that you've got that support no matter where you finish?
28: It's always good. It's always a good adrenaline rush, like to feel that energy. Definitely fires up your central nervous system, which you need that. And it's cool.
27: Well done. You've done the country proud, so well done.
28: Thank you.
0: Some lovely sentiments there from Daniel. Obviously a little bit disappointed in how that final lift panned out, but very proud of his efforts and very philosophical as to how the competition works. Good on you, young man.
1: Speaking of firing the central nervous system, what about the energy in the venue? Finlay Davidson, who is leading that competition at the moment, 166 kilos. Take a look at the mullet, the mo, the whole package, just unbelievable. He is enormous, so strong. 48 kilos, 166 kilos on the bench, and he is pushing this thing. Watch this. Here we go.
0: Oh, yeah, he's getting really excited.
1: Currently in the gold medal position today. Listen to the crowd. Yes.
0: What an event. The three lights, they go.
1: How good.
0: He is top of the pops at the moment. Finlay with that mullet. That is spectacular.
1: Mullet's in the crowd as well. Well done. So good. Now, we're going to go off to the gymnastics. Mm-hmm. This is pretty important for the Australian men's team because they finished fourth in Birmingham 2022, just off the podium, of course. It was England, Canada and Cyprus. They have a real shot at getting a medal at these games. Hopefully, they can make it happen.
0: So Jesse Moore still in the team. He is the only remaining team member from 2022. Three debutants out here tonight, two of them just 19 years of age. Let's head now to the men's team gymnastics.

are working our way through rotation number 4 in Subdivision 2. Tapesh Varanathas, 11.75.

0: watch it, and again, it's a case of not enough block translating into not enough height to get the rotation of those two front somersaults around to his feet. He commits really well to the vault. It's a safe vault, but in terms of actually standing it up, it's very hard when you have so little height from the table.
1: There just physically is not enough time and space, is there, for him to get out of that tucked position?
0: On this occasion, no. He runs out of air.
2: Respect all players.
1: 9.45. Usaid Rafi, best score from Bangladesh on the horizontal bar. Well done to him. Dusted on vaults. We'll move to the second half of the rotation. They say everyone knows the Macarena. They do.
0: Didn't you once tell me you don't know it?
1: I think I am genuinely the only person in the world that doesn't know the Macarena, yes. And I intend to continue to be. That way I won't ever have to demonstrate it. We're not short of people who can demonstrate it here in the arena. And I'm sure many of you at home are following suit. Talked about gymnasts who maybe get lost in the air during a skill. I get lost trying to imitate a basic dance move.

0: Bangladesh, Bharatanatyam. 12.4 for the second vault. 12.075 is the average. We'll confirm all of the qualifiers for the apparatus finals and the all-around final at the close of subdivision number 3. And likewise the team competition, because we've still got big teams to come. Now let's see how Team New Zealand fares as they make their way to the horizontal bar. Daniel Stoddart. He has been a medalist on this apparatus at the Oceania Championships.
1: He's a very impressive young talent for New Zealand.
2: Good work, Dan. Come on.
1: Plenty of power in his work. Tucked Kovacs, the double back over the bar, the tuck position. Beautifully caught.
0: Performed with a real sense of style.
1: He's quite relaxed in his swing, and that's a good thing.
2: Come on, Dan.
1: He's just letting the routine flow. Dismount incoming.
0: Excellent. That's a gentleman who really understands the kineticism of the horizontal bar. You'd expect that from a graduate of engineering. He understands
1: yes,
0: forces. Understands movement, understands how to make things work. Well, we keep saying nice things about Justin Spencer, and I think we're going to carry on saying nice things about him, because he's really stood out in terms of his precision today. The teenager representing the Cayman Islands, now he vaults.
1: Lovely. Just solid.
0: No wonder they are so thrilled watching on. Another example of lower difficulty, very contained. It will score well from an execution perspective.
1: Apart from the small step on the landing, there is absolutely nothing wrong with this vault. Pike Sukahara, he shows that position as he comes off the table. And it's just controlled, excellent in the air, too.
0: The goal is always to go out there and do the work that you can do to the best of your abilities. He has absolutely done that without question. He's done the Cayman Islands proud. Done himself proud as well. And we're looking back here at Daniel Stoddart.
1: They showed us that big, booming Kovacs release move. The Kovacs named for the Hungarian Petr Kovacs, who first did it in 1979. And his dismount, full twisting, double layout. Well flighted, and he spots the ground easily.
0: Twelve and a half, an 8.3 execution score. That, by the way, is the best horizontal bar score we've seen so far. Alex Istock of New Zealand, silver medalist at the Oceania Championships this year. The accountancy student at the University of Michigan's Ross School of Business.
1: Very interesting that it looks like a timer for a harder move. Just the short catch and re-grasp. And I wonder if he's going to count that as his release. No, he's not, because he does a nice layout Kachev. And then the classic straddle Kachev. And once again, a timer. Very interesting.
0: Well, it's a very memorable exercise from Alexander Stock. Two well-performed Kachev skills.
3: Welcome to our Perth viewers. G'day, welcome to our Perth viewers. You're watching day one of the Commonwealth Games in Glasgow 2026. So much on offer, from the pool to the para powerlifting. That's underway at the moment. 14 gold medals up for grabs, 9 of those coming from the pool, 4 of them the para powerlifting, and the other one, the gymnastics, the artistic gymnastics men's team final. That's coming up a little bit later on. Let's go back to the gymnastics now.
0: Now, we're expecting 2 vaults from Daniel McLean. He's been a national champion on vault. Not quite on that occasion. Certainly see how that can ultimately be a really secure vault.
1: Very interesting. He's not got a lot of power yet to this vault, but the twist is so efficient that it almost doesn't matter. It doesn't happen for him today, but it certainly will in the future. He's not far off from making that at all.
0: One is very struck by how quickly he twists the body.
1: In gymnastics, that is a very useful talent. With him, it looks like it is genuinely a gift.
0: It's a 12.2 first vault score. And by the looks of things, a much lower degree of difficulty second vault.
1: Handspring. Indeed, not a high difficulty exercise, but clean and solid, and great experience for him to come out into an arena like this and do 2 vaults.
0: No real issues there whatsoever for Daniel McLean. Alex Istock, 13.2. So that is the best score that we've seen on the apparatus. Here is Misha Kudinov. Oh.
1: He was going for a Cassina, a full twisting double layout release skill over the bar, and just set it up and cast too far back. He knew that he had no shot at catching the bar from where he was positioned.
0: Oh, that is so regrettable. The 35-year-old in his 6th consecutive games.
1: It's going to be interesting to see what he does for the rest of this exercise. He could just pull back after the fall, or he could continue on, and he has opted to continue on. That was much closer to being caught than the Cassina.

0: just clarifies the quality that he does have on this apparatus.
1: To put it into context, that is the hardest attempted routine that we have seen today so far. And it is one of the very hardest in the competition. He went for broke with both of the big release moves. And he has impressed this crowd, even though it didn't go his way today. And the signature on it all is this dismount. Beautiful. Double twisting, double layout. So well rotated and well landed.
0: Fault number two, 11.8, but with a 9.4 execution score from Daniel McLean. It's going to get even noisier later when the Team Scotland fans are in full voice.

0: Live from Glasgow.
1: It's at the Commonwealth Games. All of Australia is set.
0: This is the 2026 Commonwealth Games across Australia on Triple M.
1: Let's go.
0: Back soon.
2: Triple M's Lou and Jarch.
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6: What?
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7: Wait, no, we agreed 20.
6: We did not agree on 20, you psychopath. 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
7: What a jumper on.
6: I like this top.
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4: The Commonwealth Games, it must be a pretty incredible feeling to be part of it.
5: It is, but I thought someone was talking about my age the other day, and I said, well, how old was Nelson Mandela when he became president? 75.
4: Oh!
5: And that's my number on my bag and my backpack, and so that's a lucky number this year. Feel so young.
6: That is my new hero. Her name is Jackie Hudson. She's 75 years old, and tonight she competed for the very first time on the Commonwealth Games stage in the vision-impaired mixed

0: hairs. Now, I'll tell you a little bit about Jackie because I've been very invested about her, okay? Yeah, so she started bowling because her husband, Rob, was part of the local bolo. She got involved. She made her international debut in 2023 and now she's at the Comm Games. She's got 5 grandchildren and 2 great-grandchildren.
1: That's so amazing. I don't want to, you know, put any pressure on my mum, but she turned 75 just last week.
0: This is Shevington.
1: So
0: get
1: there you go.
0: There.
1: There's still hope.
0: No, unfortunately, in this first game against Wales, it didn't quite go our way. So Australia, they won the first set, they lost the second, and so then it went to a tie break. There's Karen Murphy, an absolute legend of the sport, counselling Jake Felberg, who was Jackie's partner. So they have suffered a first round defeat there against Wales.
1: Okay, it happens, it does. They'll regroup and continue on. We're going to go to the basketball, the 3x3, the women's team. They won bronze in Birmingham. They absolutely smashed Kenya earlier today. This is game 2 for the Kangaroos up against Jamaica.
2: Carissa Robinson, you mentioned, diminutive figure, but loves to move the ball quick. Good shooting threat from Rage. Tiffany Reynolds, and she plays her basketball in Australia, Port Macquarie. And Christina Bryan, Seattle University, has played some basketball all around the world, including Mexico. 6'3", big tall figure. Speaking of that, Tanisha Brown, leading point scorer for them in that game against Uganda earlier today, which was so tight, so tense, mentally, physically, the battles these players have to make. They only walked off the court at 1:30. It's now just after 2:30 local time and they're back out there.
3: Yeah, you got it. And that's it with 3x3 as we get to see the coin toss, who will win the first offense. But you're right, who can really recover? And that's so difficult about 3x3. You play 3 games a day. Jamaica looks like they've won the coin toss and will have the first offense in here.
2: Yeah, Tiffany Reynolds getting the turn of the coin there. So here we go. This is a round 2 game. Remember, there are 2 pools of 6. If you win your group, your pool, you go straight through to a semi-final. Otherwise, you're looking for a quarter-final for it. So if Australia can go 2 from 2 here on the opening day, that will set up their tournament really nicely.
3: Absolutely. And also with your confidence, right? If you can get 2 wins, just, you don't want to relax, but you can feel good, get the first day underway as well. We saw a bit of nerves, a little bit, but both team settled in very well earlier on in the day.
2: Jamaica qualified via the FIBA regional pathway. This is their Commonwealth Games 3x3 debut. Only started playing the sport early 2000s, the shorter form of the game. They have been to an America's Cup in Mexico last year in preparation for this tournament as well. But on paper, you think the Kangaroos favourites here, but you know how this game of 3x3 can go. You get a run on here, and you can make something good happen.
3: I thought they were the Kangaroos, so the Kangaroos, tell me.
2: I think
3: it was
2: either's work.
3: I thought it was a play on kangaroos.
2: It's an Aboriginal word, Kangaroos.
3: Thank you. You let us know. Yeah. It's your neck of the woods.
2: So there we go. Gracious high fives all round before they get started. But once this ball gets passed off, it will be all action, all focus, all energy here from Australia and Jamaica. Women's 3x3 in Glasgow. Tiffany Reynolds gets us started here. Afternoon session at the SEC. And Reynolds there coming around the corner and scooping it in beautifully. Nice play from the point guard. Jamaica get the opening points, looking for 2 here, and nothing but net for Emma Clark.
3: Well, great start to the game, both teams getting on the board early.
2: Reynolds again, she's been fouled, and the bucket's good.
3: Well, we talked about, we were worried at how quick can they recover. Well, Reynolds scores the first 2 points, and a free throw coming up. She's just fine.
2: Amy Apple didn't like the call, but the call it was, and Reynolds adds another point. Positive start here from the Jamaican women. Whistle. That's a little short. Jamaica coached by O'Neill Brown. And there's Bryant, the bounce ball back into Reynolds. Can't finish that time. Whittle loses a footing. There's been a foul on the floor. Irena Whittle from Melbourne. Fouled there. She was part of the bronze medal team in Birmingham 4 years ago. She's played all over as well, Europe, the USA, as well as in Australia. Oh, it's a McSpadden left to defender. Really nicely there, Lara McSpadden, big 6'4" centre. Gold medal with this team at the Asia Cup this year.
3: So much experience with the Aussies. Tried to keep the ball in bounds and just gets boomed in the face. That one hurts. So she's going to sub out and shake it off.
2: She can see the funny side of it. Hits a two and then gets smashed in the noggin.
3: Yeah.
2: For her troubles.
3: Just check in on her. She's all right. So three apiece here.
2: Emma Clark to Owl. And Whittle, lovely pass to Emma Clark down low.
3: Nice.
2: Leading
3: that
2: point scorer earlier. Really good stuff. Robinson. Foul over the back.
3: Emma Clark, one in a 3 second call. This is a lovely job. Look, times it perfectly in the air. And good finish.
2: Players very much left to their own in this. Head coach of Australia, Damon Lowry, have to sit on the side, just watch. They can't really join in terms of giving instructions. So it's very much down to the players. Clark, that's going to miss left. Robinson, quick release. Looks for the rebound as well. Good hustle from Robinson.
3: Good job from Robinson, and that's what I spoke about. Just that extra effort, and that's what it's about. Can you get extra plays for your team?
2: So Reynolds again into Christina Bryant. That's offload. Keep possession here, though. Australia working really hard on D here, and shot clock beaten.
3: Excellent defense from Australia. Causing the shot clock violation. You've got 12 seconds to get the ball up.
2: Yeah, it goes quick, doesn't it?
3: Yeah.
2: I mean, it seems like a perverse thing to say. It's 12 seconds, but it seems quicker than that. Whittle with the putback doesn't make it. Bryant wrestles it away. Good physicality. Robinson has it again. She looks for the layup. The big tall figure of McSpadden was in her way. Quick release here from Atwell. And there you go.
3: Excellent job. Superb understanding. She's wide open as Robinson was on the floor in a big block.
2: Ooh, looks spattered. Fowler on the second effort. Big block on the first.
3: And McSpadden with that height that we talked about. Keeps the hand high. There's a splash of the three. Look at this. Even with the fake.
2: Your feet weren't quite set, yeah. McSpadden's, were they? That's why she got done for the body foul.
3: Well, the first one was a block. And
2: there are some tall timber out there on both teams, actually.
3: Refs just checking a few things. Two-point game. Good energy to start this second session. Make a hold in their own up against the Aussies.
2: Yeah, that big win over Kenya for Australia. First up, Anna Clark was 5 from 5 from 1 point range, 2 from 2 from 2 point range. She was an absolute gun for them. Jamaica have kept it to 2 so far.
4: Five, just saying, you go back first stage of the score.

0: So the officials are looking at something here. They got their own dedicated replay system for reviews.
1: I don't know if they were trying to see if it was a two or a one on the shot of a foot on the line. I'm not sure, but they will review.
0: Well, every point matters, and we've seen it earlier today, haven't we? We've seen in Jamaica's previous game.
1: Where's Tahir? He needs to sub in and go over there and find out what's happening.
0: So they look like they're pretty much ready to get back underway. Long discussion going on here. I think officials need to just make a call here and get on with it. 5-3, Australia leading Jamaica. Plenty of time to go. Discussions continuing.
2: Still a lot of time left in this game. But if this is your first time watching 3x3 basketball, let me hear you make some noise.
1: Software issue. Technical issue. This is where teamwork is the dream work with us three.
0: Software, we're hearing. Software. A modern issue in sport.
1: Yeah.
0: Software failure. So the officials have a review system. So.
1: There it is. Look, scoreboard is missing in the middle. There's no time.
0: Okay. So the score's right, 5-3 on our big screen and on your score clock, as you see it. Looks like they're rebooting the iPad.
1: Give it a, you remember the old days? Just give it a little blow.
0: Turn it off and turn it on again.
1: And stick it back in the console and let's go.
0: Okay, they're rebooting it. It was 5-3, remember that?
1: Yeah.
0: In favour of Australia.
1: We just got to go old school even more. Remember the paper numbers? And they just flipped over the paper numbers.
0: The whiteboard, yeah, chalkboard.
1: Yeah. Or I can hold up my hands for them. But this is a moment where this is a good idea to just keep warm. Australia have gone to some warm-up layups where Jamaica have just huddled and decided to have a team talk.
0: So Australia, yeah, keeping warm with some hoops. They're calling the score now Australia 6-3. So that might have been the issue. They might have missed the point. And fouls 3-1 as well against Australia. And they wound the clock down to 7:39.
1: Looks like we're ready to go, though.
0: So there it is. Back in order. It's a three-point game. That was obviously what discussion was about, because with the technical issue, to miss the point for Australia. So 6-3, ready to get back underway. 7:39 to go. Remember, first to 21 of the leader after 10 minutes wins the game. Nice turnaround jumper and a foul call.
1: Just hit on her elbow there. Brown, tough move, hard to defend.
0: Free throw, doesn't make it. McStadden's there, but the putback for Jamaica. Tiffany Reynolds, nice follow.
1: Whittle answers right back with a two.
0: That's what you want, concede points, hit right back. Reynolds has it. Good playmaker for this side. Backing up. Looking for the step in, just can't get it high enough, and it's Clark who comes away with it. Good D from Emma Clark. Here she is, looking for the two. Dishes off to Whittle. That one's a little heavy. So 8-4. Australia though with those four fouls. I want to keep an eye on that. One. Nice shot, there's two. That'll help big time.
1: Spannon went under the screen, so wide open two there. Good defense from Jamaica.
0: Yeah, Clark was looking for McSpadden, but well intercepted. Too heavy from Reynolds to Grime. That was coming back onto the floor.
1: Time out. Gives us a chance to settle back in here. As you see, the high arcing three from Excuse me, two. Brown. Okay. We're in 3x3, not basketball.
0: Yeah, well, it's worth revisiting the
1: rules,
0: aren't they? I mean, it is a bit different if you're new to 3x3. Be on the arc is 2 points, inside 1 point. I mean, there are timeouts, but there's no quarters, there's no half times. It's just 10 minutes or first to 21. Mm-hmm. And that's the way we like it.
1: Yep, and if you're fouled inside the arc, it's 1 point from the free throw line, two from outside. Like you said, first to 21 or the best score after 10 minutes. We've seen some overtime earlier on. Jamaica was in that game.
0: Oh, we have. We've had a couple of big moments. We had Scotland men with a walk-off 2-pointer. Here's that. We're following a run shot. Any young players watching, that is how to do it. Don't stand there and admire it. Follow it and get the rebound and put it back. There's a foul from Whittle on Reynolds.
1: Yeah, sharp understanding. And this is the thing about 3x3, because it's so intense under pressure, and this is it, get the rebound, because you are fatigued. The shot will be short. Go run after that rebound and put it back in.
0: Reynolds. Spadden brings down the rebound. Australia here with a three-point advantage, but five fouls against them. That's good from Atwell and McSpadden, working well together down low.
1: Yeah, good pick and roll.
0: Brown. Misses the jumper.
1: Yeah, going to force that one, Brown.
0: Now they go to work. Set play. All right, Atwell just says, I'll have a look at that. McSpadden rebound. Good turnover ball for Jamaica.
1: Good rebound.
0: Brian with the offensive. Spadden makes herself tall.
1: Two back-to-back rebounds for Jamaica.
0: Atwell. Brown has it. Still three the difference. Jamaica staying in touch. 2 points have really helped them here. Australia, though. Atwell gets fouled by Brian. Whittle will come back on the court. Call the Gungurus.
1: Also, Robinson into the game. There's the foul. That was pretty tough defense there.
0: Christina Bryant from the University in Seattle in the USA. Here's Whittle. That one rattles out for Reynolds to get the rebound, but she throws it away.
1: Three-point game as we come down to 5 minutes 15. Still in reach for Jamaica.
0: Australia have cleaned up their fouling for the time being as Whittle can't hit that jump shot. Although offensive rebounds get the ball back. Go to work again. McSpadden, easy from Clark.
1: Good job from Clark, keeping that ball alive, and then a nice dive.
0: Reynolds, nice look. Rainbow jump shot. Nice height on that. Give it a chance. Here's Clark.
1: Stays with Australia. Here's Robinson. Nice little jumper, why not? Smooth. Brilliant shot.
0: So the higher it goes, the better angle it's got. Atwell. Oh, that's pretty nice too. That is for two. Backing up is Reynolds. Nice finish.
1: Good use of her body too.
0: Just goes to show height ain't everything.
1: Nope.
0: Much taller defender, but she backed her off. Finished the shot. It's gone out of bounds.
1: Reynolds, will get a sub. She's exhausted.
0: Oh, that's a loose pass from Robinson and Brown. It's not on the same hymn sheet there. Can't afford to make mistakes like that against a team of this Australia's quality. 13-9. 4:20 to go. Crucial part of the game, this. Jamaica can't afford to let Australia get any more daylight. Here's Atwell. Fake. Shot. Another point.
1: Beautiful from Atwell.
0: Robinson spins and one just a little short. Maybe looking a little tired there down the stretch. Atwell has it. Clark, she's got plenty of room. maybe too much or in too much time to think about it. Got the ball back though. That hasn't made it. Jamaica take it out. Spencer Tin has to take the ball out. That's been blocked by Clark. That height difference working there into McSpadden. Brilliant from Clark to McSpadden once again.
1: Outstanding work from the Australians. Nice teamwork.
0: Yeah, you wouldn't call them a flair side Australia, would you? But they're just so efficient. They do the basics of basketball so well.
1: Yeah, and work together as a unit. They move off of each other and understand as we take a time out. And understanding the ball moves faster than, you know, getting a good pass in and just opened up a tiny lead here and enough not to be completely comfortable. In a good space, but also Australia have done a good job getting those rebounds. They've got 14 rebounds, where you know, actually Jamaica as well, they've got 13, so the rebounding game is pretty even. So Atwell, Amy Atwell with 6 points leading the scorers, and Tiffany Reynolds for Jamaica with six. They're the two leading scorers.
0: Couple of 2 points in that mix for Amy Atwell. There's one for Brian. It gets it back within five. 3:22 to go. Kangaroos of Australia. Whittle. Fake the shot into McSpadden. She puts it away again. Tough to defend that. Really good stuff again from Whittle. Now defensively on Brian. Everyone was looking at the hoop.
1: Yeah, well executed it here. Down low. Just has to catch, turn and score. Beautiful, and a 6 point lead.
0: Reynolds just a stand-up jumper from 2 point range, followed the shot well, got the ball back. She got fouled in the end.
1: Still enough time here, 3 minutes. And the Australians, though, hit 17 fouls, so that's a good decision from Tiffany to attack the rim and get free throws.
0: Yeah, so every time Australia foul now, Jamaica will go to the free throw line.
1: Yeah, correct.
0: If you get 10, it's free throws plus possession.
1: Mm-hmm.
0: This is the second one. Here's Clark again. It's a Whittle. I like those crossover moves at the top. Well, she's been fouled as she's shooting the two. There'll be two shots here. I guess Jamaica down by 4, 2:50 go. Got to gamble a bit, got to go for it.
1: Yeah. Knocks that one down, moves to 7 points.
0: She played WNBA as Amy Atwell, LA Sparks, Phoenix Mercury.
1: So much experience with that.
0: College in Hawaii. Brown with a layup. Gets him to 12, back within 6, 2:40 to go. Here's Clark again. She drives straight to the hoop. Easy layup.
1: Two more needed for Australia to get it done.
0: Now back to the free throw line here.
1: Yeah, pushing the back from Whittle. So Reynolds back to the free throw line. These are crucial. You've got to knock these down.
0: So Australia 19, Jamaica 12. I wonder if Australia will go for the 2 point winning shot. 21 before time's out.
1: An air ball there from Reynolds. I think it just shows a little bit of fatigue.
0: Here's Clark. There it is. 2 to win it. Australia 2 from 2 in Glasgow. Oh, the Kangaroos with another highly polished performance here. Big medal hopes in Glasgow. Their second win of the tournament. They've beaten Jamaica by 21 points to 14 within the 10 minutes.
3: Two for two for the Kangaroos. A great start to Glasgow 2026 on day one of your action here at Glasgow. Lizzie Jelce alongside me, Trent Copeland, for the next couple of hours. How good has day one been already?
4: Yeah, certainly has, and it's only just starting to warm up. Of course, we've got lots of highlights throughout the day. Looking forward to later on, we've got the artistic gymnastics, which is going to take place. Of course, Jesse Moore, he's the guy who's coming back for the second time. He's in terrific form at the moment. We've got the wheelchair basketball, the reigning gold medalist from Birmingham, and then we get Harney Watson, who has been able to capture a nation. We're going to tell her story all throughout today. She's the bronze medalist from Birmingham, and she's got a terrific chance to go a couple better.
3: She does, absolutely. 14 gold medals up for grabs on day one of competition here. Lani Pallister, a swim earlier today. She qualified fastest, second fastest, but she won her heat. Can she get that elusive gold medal? And Kyle Chalmers, can he get to those 10 gold medals in Commonwealth Games?
4: Lots to look forward to, but I tell you what, the Commonwealth Games isn't just all about the medals. It's also about the inspirational stories. And I found this story, Natasha Price. We had a look at her Instagram just to find out a little bit more about her. And this is her story. She started off having an illness, a life-changing illness, and then she decided, I'm going to really get up and about. I'm going to go to the Gold Coast Commonwealth Games. I'm going to be a volunteer. And she watched what was a wonderful performance from Kurt Fearnley, and she said to herself, that's what I want to do. I want to get into this powerlifting. I want to be able to be at the Commonwealth Games. Fast forward to 2026, Trent, and that's where she is.
3: Absolutely. How good is that? We're going to see her in action. She turned at that moment when she was a volunteer and she said, I'm going to be an athlete at those games one day. Well, we are about to see exactly that right after the break. Do not go anywhere.
5: Let's go. It's a gold medal for Australia.
6: 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The Commonwealth Games, live around Australia on 7 and Triple M.
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4: In this heat, we have got Jay Price and Natasha Pritchard. Let's head to the Armadillo, Will Dowling and Ali Jawad.
11: For Uganda, Janet Nakayobyo, she's 31 years old. It's her third major championships. The first one was only last October. But how well India have done in the last decade. They've made themselves a real powerhouse in the sport. They've got a huge amount of great names coming through. And Jaspreet Kaur, her first time on a podium earlier this year in April in Bangkok in the Asia Oceania Championships. She took the bronze medal. On the podium previously, we have Ngare warming up as well for Kenya. They have a lot going on. Head coach Samson Kuto, fifth in the African Championships this year. How much chalk did you always like to use? I've been trying to remember.
20: I used to make a mess on the platform.
11: Oh, man. Yeah, so the next performers and coaches there is our good friend Esther Nwoku, silver medalist in the Paralympic Games. That with a big shoulder injury at the time. She battled through that. You know the name, you know the nation. We don't yet know the medal. She'll be in Group A. But certainly herself and... I don't want to say the other Esther, but Esther Oyema, who's a great campaigner. And the two Esthers are brilliant champions for Nigeria, the African world, and beyond Paralympic level. Esther Oyema, previously Paralympic champion in London. So at this stage, so... And there's two different backstage areas. The warm-ups are done for those who we're about to see. So you're sitting there watching the competition for the next hour or so. What's that like, Ali?
20: It's quite nerve-wracking because you're trying to focus on yourself. But also there's chaos back then. So you're trying to focus on what you have to do and the process you have to go through. And these athletes there, they're ready.
11: And the Group A athletes are still lifting, still doing their warm-ups at this stage. Or in the case of... Esther Nwoku. So here we go. We've had the enthusiastic countdown and the women's lightweight competition is about to get underway. Away we go then for the women's lightweight final. This is Group B. Six competitors in this. And certainly opportunities here of getting a medal, of getting out of Group B, and setting targets that you will hope those in Group A cannot match. So she's going for a lift of 62 kilos, and going through the coefficient that's 53 points.

0: Janet, ready to go. So 62 is her lifetime best, and this to equal it. 31 years old from Uganda, she finished sixth in the African Championships this year in Oran, Algeria, where she lifted 62. That was about 5 weeks ago. 28th of the World Championships in Cairo last year. Steady does it tentatively up from Janet Nakayokyo, and that's a good lift. It's 2-1 in her favour. Right side referee voted her down on the stop sequence.
1: Yeah, so I think a pause is just a little bit short, but she did enough to get given the white light from the referees.
2: Rack height 7. 63 kilos, rack 7, please.
0: She took it very, very carefully, as a lot of competitors who are new to the sport will do. Obviously, we've got a lot who come in from other sports, but we have others who've come through talent spotting programs and so far. And Uganda are a nation who are still reasonably, relatively new to the sport in the last dozen years or so. And those who start very low start very carefully. Former dancer, I should tell you, Natasha Price is. So we'll see a bit of that from her. Originally from Hereford, but living in the Gold Coast for the last 20 years. Oceania champion. Oceania record holder. So she won gold in the best lift, which is the main thing. Won the total lift. But also in terms of age, she's also in the Legends competition as well now. And she won the Legends total. So she left Bangkok with more gold than Fort Knox, almost. Former wheelchair racer. Bounced around a few different sports. Has really blossomed under the Australian national coach Simon Bergner. They had their training set up ahead of these Commonwealth Games in Ireland, in Kerry. Which in Ireland is as far away from Glasgow as you could possibly get. It was in Tralee, Munster Technical University. They've got a very good sports academy there. Very good powerlifters in that part of the world as well.
2: 1 minute.
0: So 63 here for Natasha Price for Australia. Her Oceania record is 72. She's set in Bangkok. She's broken a lot lately.

0: been a great climb for in sport and in life. And 6-3 to kick off.
1: Right.
0: Comes through well. Certainly well within her capability. She's 21 seconds left with the 2 minutes on the clock. She's got it. 54 points that's worth. And probably one of her main targets today will be trying to get closer beyond that Oceania record. Back on the stage in Britain.
2: A very comfortable opening attempt there.
0: 54.6. And that has her away.
3: Brad 10, 65.
0: Keep dancing. And she does. Good lift that.
2: Takes out very well, comes down, controlled, and then the press was incredible. Very powerful. It's a good first attempt and then some more in the tank.
0: Did it well, and she obviously feels there's a lot more to come.
3: Representing Kenya.
0: Well, the Australian team has exploded in size the past few years. They've discovered a lot. For Kenya, here's Reha Bangare going here for a lift of 65. And this will be worth, because she's in one of the lightest weight divisions of all, a bit of a leap in points. This is going to be worth 63.2. It's the opening lift of Group B. There's a long way to go.

0: finished fifth in this year's African Championships in Algeria a few weeks ago. She has been in quite a few World Championships prior to that. Her best mark, 15th in Dubai in 2023 in Al Habtour City. And fourth in the Fazal World Cup in Dubai, Christmas 2022. That World Cup was held the same weekend as the Football World Cup finals. It was around Christmas time. They showed the final in a big screen in the open air, hundreds at it. And the centre for people of determination there. It's right in the east of the city. It's right alongside one of the big football stadiums in Dubai. Great sports centre. The Para Athletics World Championships were held there in 2019. That was a good event as well. And they've held quite a few World Championships there too. So, Gare going here for 63 points. 65 kilos on the bar. And she has not got it. 2-1 against press sequence, centre and right.
1: I mean, the speed of the ball suggests that actually she probably should have got that, but didn't see her unequal press. But maybe it was her grip, so I don't know if she presented that to the referees.
0: Well, now it's the left side referee who gave it. The other two did not.
2: Motors, please. 66 kilos. Rack height,
0: didn't
2: 7.
0: Get it, unfortunately.
2: 66. Rack 7.
0: So let's just study the press here. Everything else is fine.
1: The press looks good to me. I think what's happened here is her grip seems to be a little bit uneven. I think that's contributed to the press out.
2: The bar is loaded. 66 kilos awaits. Jade Pritchard, Australia.
0: So misses out on that. Jade Pritchard now for Australia. So she likewise has come into the sport in the last couple of years. Gold for Australia in the Oceania Championships in Bangkok in April 20th in her big championship debut in the Worlds. They've got quite a circuit going in Australia right now. She won gold in Gold Coast, bronze in Melbourne, silver in New South Wales. They've got very impressive looking Australian championships going on right now. And they'll be held in November, just ahead of the World Championships, a few days ahead of the World Championships, which are on in Bahrain. So she's from Newcastle in New South Wales, not previously involved in sport, but she's been involved in general powerlifting, able-bodied powerlifting, if you like. And she says her technique was improved a lot by the Australian weightlifter, Jess Soastriwa, who's been helping out quite a bit. Simon Begner, the national team coach, with her.

0: So with a little bit of help from Jess Sawistenko. Going here for a useful lift of 66. Yeah.
1: Very good lift.
0: Looking to keep her clean. Oceania record is 70. She's not far away from that. That's very good. 57.9. That puts her into the lead.
2: Voters, please. Danny Kibos, record 12.
1: Solid takeout. Waited for the command. Comes down. Great pause. And that knockout was amazing. That pause is, ideally, that's what I want to see when it comes to pause. That's a very good stop sequence.
0: Now she's very close to her Oceania record. She's only a handful away of kilos. So she leads for now for Australia, 57.9. Consultation with her teammate, Suzanne Menyemeto, coming now for Cameroon. So now a major leap up in terms of weight. And there will be a major step up in terms of points as well.

0: 90 kilos worth 84 points for her. By the way, if you're a man lifting, it's worth different points again if you're the same weight and you're going for the same lift. So they do adjust it. You've got men and women combined in the team competitions these days. She's got her national colours nailed on. The target for Cameroon.
1: 1 minute.
0: You needn't ask. African bronze medalist, 2022. Unfortunately, no mark in Oran in Algeria a few weeks ago. Sixth in the last Commonwealth Games 4 years ago. So a lift of 90 to start.
2: That stops it, but it's quick.
0: Well, we'll see how she's done with it. Oh, two and against, and it is the stop, and it's the two side referees.
2: And she didn't stop long enough.
0: It was a bit fleeting, and it's the sort of thing that would show up for the two side referees. They've got the perfect angle. Now, we'll say she's had a few competitions. She had with three world championships in a row where she didn't register a mark. And I would say that is
1: 95 kilos.
0: Very unfortunate.
1: 95 kilos, rack.
0: And she's missed her first here. It's not in terms of the weight being a difficulty, it's just sort of technique then, yeah?
2: Yeah, so the weight is actually quite light. She actually presses it very well. It's just she does not stop long enough on her chest, and that's what she's been penalised for.
0: Even on the overhead, you can just see it, can't you?
2: Yeah, it's too far.
1: Representing India, Jaspreet Kaur.
0: Well, that's something to work on. There'll be a bit of advice. Jaspreet Kaur for India, going for an attempt of 95 here. Well, India, they've been doing well in claiming medals in very many championships, not just the Commonwealth Games, not just the Asia Oceania Championships, but now at the Worlds as well. She'll do it herself. And this is worth 91 points for it. So bronze in the Asia Oceania Championships this year for her first major championship medal from Punjab. She set a new national record of 101 at the Kello India Para Games last year at the JWL Stadium. Massive sports complex that held the Para Athletics World Championships last year. So it's in Uzbekistan next year.
1: 1 minute.
0: In Tashkent. So, Jaspreet Kaur going here for 95. 91 points and a half attached.
3: Right.
0: Up it goes.
2: It's a good lift.
1: Good.
0: She's got it. A new lifetime best by 2 kilos. An international lifetime best, as I say. She'd lifted 101 domestically in that huge national para competition. India-wide Paralympic Games held in New Delhi. And she's aced it.
2: Judging on that, I think she'll be very close to that 101.
0: She's got potential, definitely. She's got two lifts to go, as they all do.
2: Very solid takeout. Great on the
1: round
2: chest.
1: One is complete.
2: The press.
1: Very, very good. 91 points, followed by James Richard of Australia with 57.
0: Very, very solidly done by Jaspreet Kaur. And for those of you watching around the Punjab,
1: the bar is loaded. Round two begins with the
0: local girl does good. She did very good.
4: It's a gold medal for Australia.
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6: 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The 2026 Commonwealth Games, live from Glasgow on Triple M and The 7.

0: Oh, how good is that? The sound of the next 10 days, Lizzie. We can't wait for all the action, and that it just gets the blood boiling. We're ready to go for all the action. And there's so much sporting action coming up on the screens of 7 and 7 Plus, but we are not far away from the night of nights in television. I'm sure you can't wait for this.
1: I cannot wait. I cannot wait, Trent. I know that that's something that you're very much looking forward to.
0: Yeah, yeah. For Stuart Broad, in fact, from a cricket sense. It's the Logies, and it's coming up on Sunday the 16th of August.
2: If you think the Commonwealth Games are competitive, wait until you see a room full of Australia's top celebs competing for this little beauty. I cannot wait to host the TV Week Logies Sunday, August 16 on 7.
1: There it is, Sunday the 16th of August, the Logies. At the moment, we've got the powerlifting on, so you can watch that on 7 Plus. But we are going to head over to the artistic gymnastics and pick up with our team at the SEC.
3: Daniel Stoddard.
4: He's been really impressive, hasn't he, today?
3: He has. And to go to Pommel Horse as your final apparatus, it's so tiring to do five full routines and then face the horse.
4: Well, he's always able to surprise us, isn't he, Rhys McLennigan? Certainly knows his way around a floor exercise.
3: This potentially is a very competitive routine. It started out so well, the front layout full to the double front, and just that controlled step on the landing, careful not to go out of bounds. And he's such a good twister. 2.5 to front layout was stuck as well. And this, unfortunately, is where he gives away a full mark. He takes it philosophically. Can't wait to see the next floor routine he does, really.
4: 12.35. That's got real scoring potential. Daniel McLean. Horizontal bar is where his qualification campaign will conclude.

0: controls the one-armed giant, the legs do split almost at the top of the skill. But that's all right, because he has got things under control. Some slight difficulty on the giant out after the catch of two.
1: Hands go down, but there'll be hands going together in applause for Daniel McLean, because he's been very interesting to watch. This is a gymnast of quality.

0: now to Eamon Montgomery of Northern Ireland, a great gymnast on floor. Oh, yes.
1: Very good opening. He's very at home here, one imagines. He has been in World Cup finals. He has shown this on some of the biggest international stages.
0: Was fifth in Birmingham, and he just stays in bounds there.

0: This is the transitional part of the routine. The gymnast has a few moments just to breathe and to prepare themselves for the last push. 2.5 to front layout, loaded. Final tumbling pass, double twisting, double tuck, such difficulty at the very end of the routine.
1: Lovely. Well performed, Eamon Montgomery, who won a World Cup silver medal earlier this season. As we said, if you're at the top of the apparatus rankings, you've got a really good chance of making it into the apparatus final at the end of this subdivision, with six teams to come, but with the two per country rule, or two per member association rule in operation. Certainly by no means a given, but we might get there. Justin Spencer, last performance from him. This impressive young man representing the Cayman Islands.
0: That is likely to be his release skill. A yamawaki done in a quite pike position.
1: It's fitting it ends that way, with the feet planted and the crowd clapping for young Justin Spencer. Utterly, utterly impressive from start to finish.
0: He has been a stick machine. Great double tuck from the high bar, and he just plants it.
1: Well done, young man. 10.35. He gets another mid eights for execution. Currently eighth in the all-around qualification process. New Zealand and Alex Eyestock on the pommel horse.
0: A little bit of trouble with his scissor right at the beginning. Looks like parts of his legs might have brushed the horse. And that would mean that he incurs deductions of about half a point. And that certainly, all of those before the fall will also be costly by a few tenths of a point. Here where it all goes wrong, the momentum is slowed because the body is hitting the horse, and eventually he just can't make it around another circle. Every brush of the apparatus does indeed incur half a point in execution deduction. Great dismount, though.
1: Very stylish finish from the young gentleman born in New York City. Grew up in California.
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2: And Ali Jawab.
3: She just focuses on the stop sequence, she'll be fine, because I think her press was powerful enough to get this.
4: It's worth 65.177. Missed out 63.2 earlier. So she competed in Beijing at the World Cup last year. Didn't register a mark there. That was in their really impressive National Paralympic Centre, which is right by Beijing International Airport. The old one, not the new one. 15th in Dubai at the World Championships 3 years ago. 20th last year in Cairo. And those World Championship fields, it's 10 people per group maximum. A lot of the time in the World Championships, you can go up to four groups, a Group D, and it's an hour a group usually. Somebody remembers a time that it actually went to a Group E and a fifth group. Apparently not that long ago. I was at it, I don't remember. It would have lasted 5 hours. I can't imagine why I...
3: Popular sport.
4: I can't say that. Yeah, absolutely. Can't argue with that. Over 40 in that weight division. Here's Ray Havankare.
3: That's a good lift. It's better than her first lift.
4: 67. She had 18 seconds left. She was leaving it a bit tight. And that's a good lift. 2-1. And left side referee bunted down in the press. No worries there at all. Absolutely fantastic. Did well. Nailed it. 2-1 in her favour. And she's on the board. And that is very important.
3: Well, her press was powerful enough to get through the press out, so... Good lift, and she'll go on.
5: 69 kilos, rack 7.
4: Very, very impressive for the Kenyan campaigner. Very well attended African Championships on the North Coast at the end of May.
5: Representing Australia, Jane Pritchard.
4: All hugs as Rhea Vangare goes close to a lifetime best. She'll be attempting to break it in the final round. Jane Pritchard now coming for Australia. So this is 1 kilo below her Oceania record of 70 that she set in claiming gold at the Oceania Championships as part of the Asia Oceania Championships in Bangkok. They only get to compete the once at it, but it's all part of the Asia Oceania. She finished 9th in Asia Oceania, took the Oceania gold, the total gold as well. Legends honours as well. 44.

0: and also competes in the general powerlifting circuit as well, as quite a lot of powerlifters do. And they'll always say that the rules in general powerlifting are you're allowed a lot more. You're allowed to do a lot more. Get away with a lot more.
1: Yeah, they do.
0: I think they mean.
1: Yeah, but we're technically better.
0: Still 40 seconds to go. So currently on 57 points, this is worth 60 and a half. 60.567. Here she comes.
1: Good left.
0: Jade Pritchard, so close to her Oceania record.
1: I think she'll definitely break that today with that lift. She's definitely got a good shot at the third attempt.
0: Three white lights. I don't think she'll be going for 70 with a final attempt. Definitely be aiming for more. She's done superbly. And you can't get a international sports person, certainly not a para-powerlifter, and definitely not an Australian one without them being on Instagram right now. You'll find them all there. She definitely is. Natasha Price absolutely is.
1: Great takeout, good stop sequence, and the press was very easy. I think she might attempt that record in the third attempt.
0: And she's done well. 60.6, that's been rounded up to. But as you will have seen from the men's lightweight, if you were watching that, we do go beyond one decimal place. We go as far as it needs to. The official calculator goes to three, but there is no limit. The limit does not exist. Now, Ray Habangare has been very happy with what she's done so far. She's looking for lifetime best later. Now, Suzanne Meniameto is looking to get a mark here. She missed in the opening round of 90. She's actually stepping up here for 92, so she's staying on her path.
1: I think it's because her press in the first attempt was actually very, very easy. I think it was just a technical aspect that she missed out on. Hopefully she corrects that here.
0: It's worth 86 points. 86.002. And we'll put her into the silver medal position behind Jaspreet Kaur with the six competitors in Group A to follow. So that's what I've been saying. We have 12 competitors in every final here in the Commonwealth Games. The groups in World Para Powerlifting go up to a maximum of 10. They've never thought about bending the rules. Well, perhaps they have and just said no to it, and bending the rules and having a group of 12 for the Commonwealth Games. Tidier this way, I'm certain. 92. Right. Now, has she got that right this time? So she was voted down in the stop last time.
1: That stop sequence
0: got it,
1: is
0: got
1: better.
0: It.
1: Yes.
0: Perfect. Three white lights. She's on the board. And it's all smiles, and rightly so. She goes into the silver medal position. She's had quite a few competitions where she hasn't registered a mark before, but she's registered now, and that's awesome. And the delight is too.
1: I mean, she looks very happy with that, and she should be after that first attempt. It was a stop sequence.
0: Lifetime best by 1 kilo as well.
1: That's why she's happy.
0: Every reason to. Multiple reasons. Wait and see what she goes for in the next round.

0: The bar is ready. Representing India, Jaspreet Kaur.
1: It's the women's lightweight final in para-powerlifting, the second medal event in this sport. Suzanne Meniamato has just got her first successful lift in. Jaspreet Kaur of India, her second attempt in this women's lightweight final at the Armadillo, going here for 99 kilos, which is a whopping lifetime best attempt. So in her first round, she got 95 kilos. This for 99. It is a points event, goes through a coefficient because we've got five different regular weight divisions that are all compressed into the lightweight category for the Commonwealth Games. This is worth 95.46, and this would be an increase of the lead for Jaspreet Kaur of India. And this is 2 kilos below her national record, but this is an international lifetime best attempt for her. Jaspreet Kaur from Punjab. The lift has not begun, so she's okay. Take it on herself. The lift starts when the referee, chief referee, center referee says it does. There's the push. It's made it eventually.
2: The press sequence for me.
1: Is it okay? No. So 2-1 say no. 2 on the press and 1 on the sub sequence. So what did you see there, Ali?
2: Yeah, so I definitely saw the press sequence. And because of... but that was because of stop sequence.
3: Live from Glasgow.
4: It's at the Commonwealth Games. All of Australia is set.
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14: I'm just so happy. It was a dream. From 2020 we started with this group and I'm just so proud of them.
15: Coming up tomorrow on day two of the action, we have our Aussie Diamonds doing battle. They've got to legitimately be a gold medal chance. Kent Copeland, I'm sure you're very excited. And I'm sure you've got your own opinions as well.
16: I do.
15: Whether they're going to be able to take out that gold.
16: I'm sure they will. I will not share my opinions on it. But 28 years this has been in the Commonwealth Games competition. The Aussie Diamonds have never missed a gold medal game. They are the reigning champs and two absolute superstars of the show are live with our very own Mel and Richo at the SEC. It's Jamie Lee Price and Kate Maloney. Mel.
17: Thanks, Copes. I thought he was going to say we were the superstars.
18: Yeah, that's
17: we're
18: right.
17: Talking about you two being the superstars. And Trent Copeland, who was here in Glasgow in 2014 as a husband and boyfriend, yeah. And he was here wearing the green and gold. And Kim Green, of course, his beautiful wife, will be calling the games. Welcome to both of you. Behind us there in the hydro, that's where we know all the action is going to unfold. Kate Maloney, to you first, vice captain of the Diamonds. I know you got goosebumps watching that. You come in as defending champions. What does that mean? And also the fact that, you know, you're never going to be an underdog and no one's going to be on our side unless we're Aussie.
19: I think we're a little bit used to that as the Diamonds. You know, it's something that we really want to embrace. We've spoken about, yes, we are defending what we earned 4 years ago, but this is a new group and we've got to go out there and actually earn it as this group of 12 players and extended squad as well. So we're really excited. We've just looked at the court, but yeah, can't wait to get out on court tomorrow.
18: Of course, you were there last night for the opening ceremony, so your name might be changed to Jim now. Have you embraced it?
19: Oh, I haven't heard that one before.
18: Oh, really? Yes, I might have seen you on Insta practicing that.
19: Yeah, it was good. We went over there and we sat where the king sat before, so
17: with a king.
19: We're feeling very royal.
17: As you do. We're looking very royal. And you've led me in beautifully because I know a big highlight, I know if I ever could represent what it's all about the kit, and you guys look awesome right now, but all the kit involved when you join the Aussie team, tell us about that.
19: Yeah. Oh my gosh, it's so overwhelming. I feel like it's my first time. I feel like Kate's experienced it before, but we have so many bags full of just gear, and lucky we can take, lucky we can ship a bag home while we holiday after, because I don't know how we'd get it back home.
18: No, please use it. Is it true that your dad got a little emotional when he saw the Australian dress coming your way?
19: Yes, well, it's probably my fault because he knew he had to do a Q&A and I told him, whatever you do, please don't cry. And he said, but why would you say that? Now I'm going to cry. And as soon as he spoke, he was just bawling his eyes
17: out. This is the legendary Steve Price, rugby league legend, by the way, who's a big softie.
18: He's meant to be a hard man, wasn't he?
17: Yeah.
19: The older he's getting, the more emotional he is. Yeah.
17: You lean on him for plenty of advice?
19: Always, yeah.
17: Yeah. What's the best bit of advice he's given you?
19: Just play with a smile on your face. Sounds a bit cringe, but yeah, it helps a lot.
18: I like it. I like it a lot.
17: Kate, this team, this is, you know, your team, of course, vice captain, you know, you're one of the leaders. We know it's a blend of youth and experience, as we're hearing, but even the debutants, they're Commonwealth Games debutants, they're highly experienced.
19: Yeah, it kind of feels a little bit weird to say that we've got five debutants, because it does feel like the girls that are debuting at the Commonwealth Games have been around for a long time. You know, Jay's played in, yes, it's her first Comm Games, but she's played at World Cups, and she's had so much experience. So we've got a great mix of youth and experience, and I think that's what we're really excited about at this Comm Games. You know, we've got players who have been there and done that, but we've got some girls who are coming in for their first experience, and it's such an amazing team to be a part of.
18: So set the scene for us, girls. Who is the team to beat? You heard Trent Copeland's beautiful voice, and alongside was Lizzie Jelfs. She's a proud Australian now, but with a very thick English accent. Is it England or is it New Zealand? What's the big rivalry? What's the big one?
19: Well, New Zealand's our oldest rival. Yeah, I think they're going to be really good this tournament. England's going to be up there. Jamaica, we played in the last gold medal match at the last Commonwealth Games, so they'll be hard to beat. I think South Africa will be really good as well. So I think that's what's so exciting about international netball at the moment is, you know, back in the day it was Australia and New Zealand. Now we've got so much competition and international netball's never been so strong.
17: And it's straight off the bat in your pool, you're playing against heavyweight straight away.
20: Yeah, we've actually got a really hard pool. Yeah. We're playing Tonga, then we've got England, I think we've got Malawi, which will be they'll be really hard to play against South Africa and Northern Ireland.
17: In the pool.
18: Wow. Well, I mean, this is the unofficial world championships. I mean, it's the absolute best of the best. You're part of our elite midfield. You mentioned Jamaica.
20: Did you like that?
19: Yeah, midfield.
18: Did you like that? When you mentioned Jamaica, the size of a couple of their players are unbelievably big. Is that daunting for your defenders, for example?
19: Oh, they're tall at both ends, to be honest. They've got some really tall shooters. I think, you know, the likes of Romelda Aiken-George, and then, you know, they've got their defending superstars as well in Shamira Sterling, LaTanya Wilson, Jodie Ann Ward. These are all players who play in our Australian league, so we know them really well. We come up against them every single week. We know what they bring to the game, and it's going to be a really exciting challenge for us.
17: Now, Jamie, you've spoken about this, that call from your coach, Stacey Marinkovic.
20: Yes.
17: You missed out 4 years ago, and I know you were devastated about that. What does this mean to someone like you who's, you know, you've had 4 years, you're here?
20: I feel like it's like a dream come true. I feel like you wait so long and then it's finally here. It's one that I haven't been able to experience yet, so I'm really looking forward to it. And to be able to do it with Kate, I feel like we've always been either one in, one out, or we've been battling it for a long time. We actually get to do it together, so it is really exciting.
18: And a little bit of Melbourne rivalry. You put that to the side you're playing constantly. Do you get to enjoy any of the Commonwealth Games, or you're constantly playing every day?
19: Yeah, I think, you know, that's one of the special things I think that will be about this Commonwealth Games. The last one, there was a lot of COVID involved still, so we couldn't get out and do as much. Whereas, you know, this morning we went and watched the 3x3 basketball. We watched the Aussie girls and boys, so that was really nice. We had the opening ceremony last night, but I'm sure, you know, if there's some spare time, the girls will get out and see the events. Obviously, our games are number one of importance, but, yeah, if there's a free moment, we really want to embrace being part of Team Australia. It's not something you get to do very often, and it's usually just netball, but to know that we're a part of something bigger is really special.
17: And the Commonwealth Games itself too, you've got the World Cup, that's one thing, but I know, you know, there's something about the Diamonds, there's something about netball at the Commonwealth Games as a multi-sport event. I know you guys always say that you really appreciate being, I guess, in a bigger window, if you like, to show the world how good this sport is, this non-contact sport, by the way.
20: It's cool. I feel like we've got such a strong history in the Commonwealth Games, so we're looking forward to writing our own history as well.
18: Any Australian athlete that you'd like to meet? Is there anyone that you'd like? Would you fangirl anyone?
20: I feel like I didn't get to meet her, but Nina.
18: Oh, Queen Nina.
20: Yeah.
18: You marched in with her. You didn't go and get a quick selfie?
20: I got a bit shy. Now
18: we know you're talking nonsense.
19: It's pretty cool, though, because there's OzHQ where, you know, a lot of us go and we're getting coffees in the morning. We've got St. Ali coffee, which has been great. So you see a lot of them around and you get to have a chat to, you know, athletes from all different sports. So I think, you know, that is one of the great things about a Commonwealth Games.
17: Okay, well, it's been great to have a chat. You know, we know you're going to go do your thing in there. If you've got too much kit, I really love those jumpers, okay? If you're looking to offload.
19: Everyone wants the rugby jumper. It's like a fight for the rugby jumper at the moment.
18: There's no I in team, mate.
17: It's just sharing the wealth. Delightful to see you both.
18: Good luck,
17: we love our Aussie Diamonds. We know you're going to go and get the job done. No pressure, but great to chat to you as we go back to Lizzie and Copes. What a delight. We just love the Diamonds.
16: We absolutely love the Diamonds. Two of the absolute best there, and the sharpest man in Glasgow, Jason Richardson. Talking about the midfield. I was talking about the swimming field yesterday, Lizzie. It's going to happen these next 10 days. We can't wait for the Diamonds to kick off their campaign on day 2 at 8 p.m. Eastern Time. After the break, we're going back to the power powerlifting.

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0: go, mate. Nice.
1: Kev.
0: You make that look pretty easy. Do you reckon I could make it look just as easy?
1: First of all, you need to look the part.
0: Okay. Oh. Okay, I'll be swimming in that. Let's give it a go. Okay, Jess, you're the assistant Australian coach. What's Cam going for at the games?
2: 190 would be good.
0: 190? All right, let's put 190 on.
2: I reckon let's go 70 to start.
0: Okay. Easy warm-up then. 70 it is.
3: All right, Cam, let's do this. All right, coach, I gotcha.
1: Got it.
3: So keep it down.
2: Press!
4: There you go.
3: See that? Ooh. Pretty good. 105. Okay, here we go. All right, up. I'll wait for your call, Jess.
2: Press!
0: Oh! Get him in the team!
3: 125. Big boy gotta eat. Let's do this, Cam. Come on. We're going to the games. Okay. 3, 2, 1. Oh, God. Okay.
2: Press!
3: Yeah! Yeah! Okay.
0: Whew. All right, Cam, obviously I'm not going to be going to the games with you, but you are going. Can you tell me how you qualified? Because I think this is a remarkable story.
1: I rekindled the passion with the sport. I went to the last qualifier last year, and the assistant coach told me, this is the number you need, and it was go for broke. And I managed to get on the last lift.
0: And nobody had seen you competing at that level in a long time?
1: Very long time.
0: Were they all shocked?
1: Absolutely.
0: Did it feel pretty good?
1: Felt amazing.
0: Yeah. Amazing. Well, we want to see you medal. We want to see you get over there. Now, I do want to let you know that this is the weight that I couldn't do, 125. We'll let you have a crack at it, but it is pretty heavy. If you need me, I'm here.
1: Awesome.
0: I'm here for you. Strap in, son. Let's do it. Therefore, it's heavy. It's heavy. Yeah, okay. Yeah. That's quite a few. Turns out the common man can't do this. Okay, all right. That's

0: done there. That was very, very exciting. We were asking, Coop, what do you bench press? What is it?
1: About 1.5 kilos, I reckon, with these guns.
0: That's what it looks like. But I'm glad Cam Whittington is in the action later on. We've also got Ben Wright as well. Cam Whittington, he hasn't been to the Commonwealth Games for 16 years, so he's the only second Australian to have that big, long stretch out. So we wish him all the best of luck. We also wish Ben Wright the best of luck as well. He's a bronze medalist from Birmingham. So lots to look forward to still.
1: Yeah, absolutely. At his fourth Commonwealth Games, Ben Wright. Now we're heading back to the Armadillo for the women's lightweight session with your commentators, Will Dowling and Ali Jawad.
2: It's the very same one, same venue. Not the same year. Janet Nakayabgo of Uganda, her final attempt. So this is a lifetime best attempt, and she's simply been going up a kilo at a time. So it's less than a point increase each time. This is worth 55.3, and she will finish at best six with six more to lift in Group A. And for those of you who've just joined us, it's her first Commonwealth Games. It's her third championships overall, all coming in the past year. Head coach, Kenneth Sakianda. So a kilo each time she's increased.
3: No sequence.
2: 2-1 against. Only just missing out, so she doesn't get the increase of the point. She stays in sixth position. Well, it's a fine day for powerlifting in Uganda. Chance to be seen on global television. Just missed out here then.
3: She did. Elbows were flaring. I think that contributed to the press sequence.
2: Hence voted down by the centre and the right side referee. But she has a lifetime best of 63, and she has much to be delighted with.
4: The bar is loaded, representing Australia.
2: So here comes Natasha Price again, and she's going here for 68, which is just outside her Oceania record by 4 kilos. She broke that in claiming gold at the Asia Oceania Championships earlier this year in Bangkok. If you've just joined us, she's English-born from Hereford. So dad, Chris Price, played for Hereford United, went to Aston Villa, that really great team that finished runners-up in the league in 1990 under Graham Taylor, then moved to to Blackburn Rovers, helped them to promotion to the Premier League, and a few years after, they won the league, won the Premier League. He finished his playing career in Australia, hence why Natasha Price has lived much of her life there. She's 45 now, former dancer, living in the Gold Coast for over 20 years, former wheelchair racer. And this one of the heaviest attempts of her life. Oceania champion and total lift champion as well. And she's still got about a minute to go. And you know what? She's going to take every single second that she can.

0: got very good Parasport podcast as well, I think she has, with Adam Shepard. I think it's still going. And she's still going here. 68. Struggle. She's hit the limit for today, I fear. But she's given it a go. She's given it a really good go. Two of the best lifts of life. And she is at best fifth. But she gave it a stab. And she was a volunteer at the Gold Coast in the Commonwealth Games 8 years ago. And that set her thinking, hey, doesn't want to just volunteer, wants to compete. And she's done that.
1: She's done very well today. That was just a little bit too heavy for her. But she got two lifts in. She'll be happy with that.
0: Just couldn't quite nail it. She was slightly unhappy with it. Darn. Yeah, she's gone through a couple of sports and done well with it. But she's loved every second of it.
2: J. Pritchard, Australia.
0: She's loved it. Loved the Commonwealth Games experience. She made certain that she would be at the opening ceremony next door to the Hydro last night. Massive Australian team here. Now, J. Pritchard going for 72. This is a Oceania record attempt. To add two onto a mark from Bangkok in the Asia Oceania Championships in April. Kilos worth 63.2. Nobody has had their third lift successful yet, which happens a fair bit. You're hitting the limit now. A lot of the time you're going for a lifetime best or a continental record as she is here, or something greater. Regular medalist on the large Australian powerlifting circuit that there is. And if you weren't with us earlier, many of you weren't, by the way, gold in the Oceania Championships as part of the Asia Oceania Champs. I'm sure everybody at home is still up for this. She has run out of time. Good heavens, 2 minutes. And time has gone.
1: Oh, she's been timed out.
0: Well, unfortunately, she doesn't get a new Oceania record. Ran out of time. It is 2 minutes. And time whittled away, I fear. Well, somewhat unfortunate. Wanted to get everything perfectly right. And the clock just whizzed away, I fear. So if you are staying up, well, I mean, you can go to bed now if you want. No, don't. Stay up, because we've got a lot more action to go. Still about an hour left in this final. You've got my permission. It's not a school night, even. You're fine. Just didn't get it. I mean, it happens. It happens. It
1: happens a lot, actually. Yeah. It's a real shame. She was very capable of that.
0: Yeah, she was tuning herself up for it, and just time bit away. I'm sure it was her that had about 21 seconds left in the clock with the previous effort. She'll be annoyed by that.
1: A tiny bit, yes. Unfortunately, she took too long to set up. But she'll definitely come back for that next time.
0: Because actually, the contrast with Natasha Price was she got set up very quickly and then just bust. Yeah. A lot of Japanese competitors seem to do that as well. They're obviously all coached the same way of copying each other. That's experience, though, and she's come into the circuit in the last couple of years.
1: Yeah, she won't do that again. She'll implement a plan to make sure she's winning the time.
0: And again, those two have had among the heaviest lifts of their careers. A lot to be happy with. I mean, they could be happier, yeah, but... But what a massive Australian team there is these days. You really have to praise the talent spotting, the coaching, the setup.
1: They've invested a lot in power in Australia. It's the biggest team I've seen them have.
2: Representing Kenya, Raha Kigali.
0: A lot of hours, a lot of effort. Same for Kenya. As Rehab Angare comes now. We are in Group B, by the way, for those of you who joined us lately. Group A still to come with the heavier attempts and the big jazz for the medals. This is worth 71 points, 73 kilos. This, by 1 kilo, is a lifetime best attempts.

0: Still got a minute?
1: 1 minute.
0: Fifth in the African Championships earlier this year. Missed her first effort, so she did rip it up and start again. Got it at round two. Round three now, 73, lifetime best. All the points attached. Way up. Fantastic effort. It looks good. It is good. It's 2-1 in her favour. Left side ref voted her down in the press, but that's lovely from Rhea Bengare. Lifetime best it is.
2: Very good left. Doing enough to convince the referees. I think with the press sequence for her, I think it's her grip. She needs to look at that. It's a little bit uneven.
1: 94 kilos, rack 12.
0: Oh, she sorted out really well. That was a nice looking lift. She sold it very well. Looked very, very attractive.
2: It was definitely her best lift.
0: And pure delight, it's the lift of her life, her heaviest in competition, and a lot to be joyful for. She's done marvellously for Kenya.
1: The bar is loaded, representing Cameroon, Suzanne Menyemeto
0: to come. So she's going to have an attempt of 94 here. And again, she's going for a lifetime best attempt. Didn't get it right in round one. Stop sequence issues. Certainly got it right. 92. New lifetime best by 1 kilo. And this to add another two onto it. So when you're in training, how close are you getting towards your lifetime best? And are you going beyond it? And are you doing it untidily?
2: No. So ideally, you want to save it for the competition. So we look at the speed of the bar at sub-maximal attempts, just in case we don't want to lose energy coming into the competition. So for us, tapering is pushing sub-maximal weight at pace.
0: So how close are you coming percentage-wise? Maybe 10%, 15, 20, 30?
2: We get to 95%.
0: Okay, yeah, it's close enough. In training. This is 94 then. It's worth 87 points. She's already in the silver medal position. This to stay there, but with six more to come in Group A, we'll be going high. So this is the lift of her life.
2: That's it in the middle there.
0: Little interruption, all right, but we'll see if they give it. They don't. It's 2-1 against. The two side referees have voted against on that press.
2: Yeah, I think when she pressed it off the chest very well. It's just when she got to the middle, she did walk it a little bit, which contributed to the press out.
0: Well, she got her middle lift in. She gets a mark. That's the important thing. Everybody's got a mark so far, so no wipeout for them. We've not come close to it so far, I'm glad to say. They've put a lift challenge in here.
2: Oh, okay.
0: So can you see how this could be given then by the video referees?
2: Not from my opinion, no. It's quite visible to me.
0: Well, the video refs, the three of them, all voted at the time of the lift, and their opinion will be unlocked now, and they all vote individually. They're watching from different angles, so somebody has assigned the center, somebody's assigned the left angle, somebody's assigned the right angle, and it's approved. She's got it. She has got it. It's another lifetime best. Oh, that's delight for her. Oh, isn't she overjoyed? Her second lifetime best of the afternoon, and it improves her spot in the silver medal position, but she's gone and broken the best lift of her life twice today, and she's gone up to 94.
2: Just shows you what you see.
0: Brilliant.
2: From different angles.
0: Brilliant. So she gets the majority decision from the video referees. She's in the silver medal position behind Jaspreet Kaur, who comes now. She got her first lift in at 95 kilos, not 99. And this is for 100, which is for an absolute outright lifetime best officially. As I say, 101 at those epic Khelo India Para Games held at the JWL Stadium in the southeast of New Delhi. and this is worth 96.4. So this will be an added 5 points, and this will be valuable for her when Group A begins, which it will begin straight away. Next competitor will be out.
2: She'll and definitely put pressure on them.
0: Yeah, how much she can keep that lead going into Group A. Nobody's got all three lifts in this group. Same with herself. So Jaspreet Kaur, top of the pops in Group B.
2: Stop sequence. I don't know if it's long enough for me.
0: Well, she's got the press. She's got the stop. 2-1 in her favour. Jaspreet Kaur, it's a good lift. And that is a new international lifetime best for her. Fantastic.
1: This wraps up Group B. Power leads with 96.4.
0: Lovely lift by Jaspreet Kaur. And yes, indeed, one vote down on the stop sequence.
1: In third position in Group B, Nahan.
0: But the other two gave it her way. She leads.
1: Followed by Pritchard of Australia, then Price of Australia, and Nakayoko of Uganda has 54 points. Loaders, please, 100 kilos.
0: Nailed it in the end. This was the angle from which the stop sequence for the right side referee was not quite right, but given it by the two other referees. Referees on stage. Nasir Mohammed of Malaysia, the centre referee. Jaspreet Kaur leading 96.4. For India, Suzanne Menyemeto, second for Cameroon, 87.9. Leah Bengare, third for Kenya. Jade Pritchard, Natasha Price, fourth and fifth for Australia.
3: Great effort from the two Aussie debutants, Trent. It was one of those nights where they are very consistent, just a little bit off the top, but they're certainly on their way.
4: Yeah, so cool watching them at their first Commonwealth Games. You can see what it meant to them on their faces throughout that competition. And what about the top?
3: That contest
4: at the top was hot.
3: It is certainly hot. And there's so much more live sport here to come on Seven. Still 13 more gold medals up for grabs. Of course, beautiful Glasgow, lots of scenics. Make sure you stay with us. We have got so much more here across the screens of Seven.

0: 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The Commonwealth Games, live around Australia on 7 and Triple M.
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0: guy now chases the same dream that once belonged to his mum, the son of a gun. Legacy runs deep for Lani Pallister as well, following in the wake of gold medalist mum Janelle Elford. Expect big things from Lani. And she won't be alone. Australia's golden generation of female swimmers are ready to light up Glasgow.
1: A clean sweep for the Aussies in the pool.
0: Molly O'Callaghan, fearless, powerful, and already one of the stars of world swimming.
2: Molly O'Callaghan.
0: Illness, injury, setback after setback. It feels like the timing has never quite been right for Sam Short. But finally, he's at his freakish best. And he's got the greatest insight.
3: Can the Fulpito do it again?
0: A Comm Games record held since 2002.
4: Thorpe got it.
0: Tall order, Sam Short.
1: And now it's Sam Short. Gold for Australia.
0: It's full circle for Cam McAvoy and Lakeisha Patterson. Both swam in Glasgow 12 years ago. For Cam, this time around, it's about redemption, hunting the Commonwealth Games gold that eludes him. For Lakeisha, it's about determination. Then a story built on resilience. At the age of just 2, Cole Pierce lost his foot in a farming accident. An experience that could have defined his life in one way, but instead inspired it in another. Pierce is out to defend his Birmingham butterfly gold, proving adversity can become opportunity. In Scotland, they tell tales of legends in the water, but our dolphins, they're no men. Aussie gold in the pool? Now that's a lot.
1: A golden Commonwealth Games for Australia.
5: We told you we have a lot of action still to come on day one, and one of the biggest draw cards is of course Lani Pallister, and she has made it through to the final. No surprise to see her going through to the final, because she has been a name that we have been wanting to talk about right from the very start. But she's ticked that box, made it through to the 400 final, and when you have a look at Trent, what she's achieved so far in her career, I mean, it's no surprise really. Her mum Janelle Elford, a superstar in her own right, a Commonwealth Games gold medalist, and then you look at our godmother, Dawn Fraser, a legend in the pool. And we know her story really comes from the fact that the beach is almost part of her makeup. That's where she thinks that all her endurance has come from surf life saving. But no good story ever has a story that's not going to happen. Like, you have overcoming adversity, and that's exactly what she has done. Tachycardia for a swimmer would be absolutely terrible, and she's been able to overcome that, and that is some of her performances we've seen from her so far.
6: Yeah, absolutely. Overcome heart surgery, and the legacy word that Arnie was talking about, that you've just talked about, that runs in the family, is the thing that sticks out for Lani. She's a world champ, she's a Commonwealth Games bronze medalist, but she has never won a gold medal. Could this be the games that it's not only one, it could be multiple in the 400, the 800 and the 1500? We will wait and see if she can do that. But the first one up was the 400 free. She swam her heat earlier today with Jenna Forrester.
7: For heat 3 with Weber in second. Away. In heat 4 of the women's 400 freestyle, and those two gold caps in the central part of the pool, in lane 4 Lani Pallister, in lane 5 Jenna Forrester.
8: Beautiful start from both our Aussie girls, and Lani especially really getting her stroke rate out nicely in this first 50, setting the tone for what she wants from this race, but as well looking quite relaxed, although her stroke rate is up, looking very comfortable through the first 50.
9: So as mentioned before, both these athletes train together every day. So in a way, you know each other's race plan, and the ability to stick to your race plan and your guns and within your own realm is sometimes harder, knowing that the athlete next to you has a very different idea of how to swim this race. As we said, Lani already dominating this fourth and final heat, out by a body length. First 100 metre mark.
7: Jenna Forrester's in second position, and it looks like Ella Jansen of Canada is not far away as well. In fact, Emily Smith of England turns in third position.
9: So great turn from Jenna there, and you can almost see Lani switch off already. Would that have been a good direction from Dean, Arnie?
8: She's got a big program. She's swimming the 200 all the way up to the 1500 metres freestyle, plus a relay. Her job this morning is to get through this heat as comfortable as possible, set up her skills, practice her turns, race executions that she wants to execute tonight, but also watch for Jenna.

0: Forrester. Jenna is a wonderful medley swimmer, a wonderful backstroker, and her underwaters off her turn are beautiful, and she's gaining on every wall.
1: So Pallister out in front here going really nicely. She's got a huge program here of events at the Commonwealth Games. 800, 1500, you'd have to think she's going to start favourites in those as well. She's made an impressive start here. So Pallister comes up to the halfway mark in front. Jenna Forrester still there in second position.
0: So she's turned in 201.31 and looking incredibly comfortable, and she's just lifted the rate. She's just lifted, so the race plan for this morning would be to potentially be practicing her second half of her 400 that she wants to put together tonight. Her legs have also come in a little bit more, so there's been a clear gear change off that turn.
2: Very similar 200 metre split to Heat 3 earlier, which once again shows why those girls in Heat 3 needed to pull out a time, knowing that this heat would be faster. Lani very much in control, but Jenna looks great as well. Keep your eye on lanes 1, 2 and 3, however. They're having a great battle outside on that side of the pool, as is lane 6. So we need to make sure that we are well clear with all three Aussies in the final tonight.
1: Yeah, it's Julie Brousseau out in lane 1 who looks to be in third position still here. Pallister's got perhaps a couple of body lengths now on Jenna Forrester. The teammates out of St. Peter's Western under the great Dean Boxall, who has done so much for Australian swimming. As they greet the bell, Pallister turns for home. She is well clear. Brousseau still in third position. It's going to be an interesting race for third, actually, because Gan from Singapore in lane 2 is also going nicely.
2: We've just watched Lani completely switch off.
0: Conserving as much energy as possible. So watch Jenna come up alongside Lani coming into this final 50. Lani's stroke rate, I think, has halved going into this final 100.
2: She knows she's already done enough to make it through to final tonight. She's almost in warm-down mode.
1: What does the emerging presence of Jenna Forrester do, though? Does she just make sure that she gives enough at the finish to finish on top? Forrester's coming at Pallister, who has dictated terms in this race. Perhaps just a half a body length now between those two, Forrester and Pallister, out of the same club in Brisbane. And it's Jenna Forrester that goes to the wall in first. It's Pallister who goes in first from Forrester. And then a very tight finish for third with Thomas of New Zealand and then Gan of Singapore.
0: So an extremely comfortable 4.06 for Lani Pallister, but that just gives you the mindset that she has going into this race. Maybe she's feeling wonderful, wants to conserve as much as she can for a showstopper tonight. Jenna Forrester has one of the biggest programs here as well. She's got the 200 backstroke up later this morning. For her to come home like a train like that shows you how tough of a competitor she is.
1: We even saw at the Australian trials that when she qualified for this event, she'd already completed in the 200 metres individual medley on that night. So Australia has started in the pool nicely. Pallister and Forrester here. Amelia Webber second in her heat as well of the women's 400 metres freestyle, live from Glasgow, the Tollcross International Swimming Centre. Hope you're enjoying the coverage as we look at the board. Pallister, Forrester and Thomas, and then Gan of Singapore. Brousseau was going nicely for a while but ultimately finished in fifth position. More to come at these Commonwealth Games on the other side of this.
3: Of course, she was able to get the job done nicely, almost going down into cruise control, which would be a nice feeling. But Jenna Forrester, she was also put up a good performance, Trey.
4: Yeah, absolutely. The 24-year-old Lani Pallister, that legacy, Commonwealth Games gold, can she find it? She's a world champ. She's an Olympic champ. She has started her campaign brilliantly. Let's get to Ariane Titmus in the mix zone with our Aussie girls.
5: Well, Lani, I'll start with you. That looked incredibly comfortable. Did it feel the way it looked?
6: Yeah, it was good. I think I just wanted to get in and blow one out of the way a little bit. The pool's incredible. It's so bright and there's so many people here, so it'll be an exciting final tonight with the girls.
5: It's certainly an amazing atmosphere in here for heat sessions. Jenna, I mean, having the three of you, you're all training partners and friends. Are you that way until you stand behind the blocks and then you're the fiercest rivals, or is it comforting having your teammates?
7: Yeah, I feel like it's actually really comforting. Before we walked out, Lani was like, oh, I can actually hold your hand if you want. So no, we're all really good friends and it's just amazing to stand up behind the blocks and we just know that we've all got each other's backs.
5: You've both got incredibly big programs here. You're swimming again later in the session. Do you have a plan to work together when you're alongside each other in a lane like that?
6: I think we kind of know what each other race like. We've been racing each other since we were 12 years old, and we were reminiscing on that back in the marshalling room, which was a little bit funny. But I think like heats like that, when we get to kind of go alongside each other and pace off each other, is really cool. And yeah, it'll be fun tonight having, you know, Amelia, Jenna and myself in the finals. So yeah, it'll be good.
5: And I mean, seeing all the posts and things that you guys have been putting up with the team, it looks like an extraordinary culture. What's it been like behind the scenes?
7: Yeah, no, it's been amazing. I feel like the team really just supports each other, and the swim team this year is huge, and we've got lots of new faces, but yeah, everyone just gets behind each other and it's a really good time.
5: Well, we wish you the very best of luck this evening. Well done.
7: Thank you.
4: Oh, those guns are absolutely popping off the screen. Big thanks to Annie Williams in the mix zone there. The Aussies are off to a flyer. Lani Pallister, a star of the show. There's more action to come on the other side here on Day One Action.

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0: Welcome back to day one of live action here at Glasgow 2026. Of course, we've got so much more to come. We've got the swimming later on. We've got the 3x3 wheelchair basketball. The bowls is still in action as well, Trent. A few gold medals still to come, 13 to be exact.
1: Yeah, 14 up for grabs on day one. One has already been decided. And right now, you can see so much sport on 7+. No matter where you go, if you're not watching us live or you're heading off to bed, you're getting in the car, don't forget you can take us anywhere you go on your device. And we're going to get now into the 3x3 basketball. Our Wombats are in action. They're a red hot chance for another gold medal at these games. Let's get live now to the action.
2: Tom Harvey will get us underway. 23-year-old real up-and-comer of this England 3x3 team. He starts with a shot, just falls short, and onto it is Luke Popple. Luke Popple really does run the show for Australia, and he scoops in their first point of the Commonwealth Games. Knight wrestles the ball down for England. Opening point for them.
3: Yeah, back to back. I knew it was going to be higher off the... there's a score.
2: See this a lot in wheelchair basketball. It is tough out there. Chairs tipping. Smashing and bumping, looking for position. It is physical stuff.
3: Yeah, good start for both teams.
2: Popple gets the right hand up, but it's back into the hands of Tom Harvey. O'Neill Thorne. Beautiful shot, O'Neill Thorne, all the way from Darwin with the rainbow two-pointer. There's a foul on Knights.
3: Well, both teams, as soon as they score, they clear the arc. Look at that, that's a lovely shot. And attacking right back. So, like I said, no messing about here.
2: Yeah, high-quality start from both teams. Free throws missed from Knight. Laird brings it down. Here's O'Neill Thorne again. He's feeling it. That one just a little heavy, and that's a violation, top of the backcourt. Australia lead by two.
3: You can really see the difference, right, in the strength and the ability.
2: Cool low contest here, yeah, inside the SEC in Glasgow. Harvey to Knight. That's the connection they're looking for. He looked for Hazel in return, but Australia turned the ball over nicely. O'Neill Thorne again. Second miss in a row. That'll beat everybody out of court.
3: O'Neill, he ain't afraid. He's got the ultimate green light. You said, let it rain.
2: Yeah, they're breathing pretty tough in the Northern Territory. It's where he's originally from. Plays his club ball in Sydney for the Manly Wheel Eagles. Harvey, catch and release. He's got to keep it in field. Well, that would have been something if that had gone in. 4-2 Australia remains. O'Neill Thorne. Tom Klein, he's looking for Laird. There's Ethan Laird, Southern District Spartans. Gold medalist 4 years ago. Well, several of these Aussie players. Klein made his debut for Australia in the Oceania Cup last year. Here he is under the bucket, off the glass and in.
3: Good rebound from Australia there. They had to force up the shot with the shot clock running down and able to rebound it and put it back in.
2: Harvey hooks it over to Knight. Knight partially blocked that by O'Neill Thorne. Another look at Klein's finish. Once you get that kind of position in wheelchair basketball, very, very difficult to stop. Bounce ball over to Laird. Laird puts the pace on. Looking for O'Neill Thorne. Rolls out, but Klein is there for the putback. That's the second rebound. Back to O'Neill Thorne. And there you go, Australia.
3: They're not going to miss that one. Knight with the answer.
2: Good finish from Oscar Knight. Laird, that's been blocked nicely by Harvey, who then hits the deck, still alive for England. Here's Oscar Knight. Clash of wheels out there.
3: 2 on the clock.
2: They just got a bullet. There's Harvey. Good defense, Australia. Impressive how they score Australia. Crack into action straight away. Really putting pressure on England when they've got possession. Knight's gone off the court, as has Klein. It is Popple. Well rested. Yeah, lovely pass that. So it can land.
3: Yeah, perfectly thrown by Popple.
2: Popple's going to work on D. Here's Kuzak with a good look. Double pumped it. Followed it up. Missed the putback. Harvey's there though. There you go, England.
3: Multiple rebounds from England. Sticking with it. They're not going anywhere.
2: Keeps them within 3 more contact.
3: Travel.
2: Okay, so that's a travel call. So needed a bounce there.
3: So just like the running 3x3, wheelchair can have a travel. You have to have a push of your chair.
4: Okay, everyone.
3: Pushing the dribble. So, rebounding game though, Australia is winning that 7-5.
2: A lot to look at. A lot to look at for the officials, isn't it?
3: Yeah.
2: You've got a pass bounce of every 2 pushes. Well spotted there, and England have possession. Down by 3. 6:30 to go. Harvey has a good look. Off the glass comes out. Kuzak there in the right spot. Pressure comes on from Laird. Kuzak is going to send it up again. Popple brings it down. Laird with a no-looker inside. Beautiful passing game this for Australia. O'Neill Thorn. Harvey again. Drives to the baseline, but Olsen Thorn keeps him away from the key. But in the back door, really nicely, was James Hazel.
3: Hazel, all the action was on the right-hand side. He just slips in on the left-hand layup.
2: O'Neill Thorn, he thought there was a foul on the back who contacted the chair there. Didn't get the call. He play on. Kuzak.
3: Use of the glass. They're coming back here, England. Down one.
2: Been a really good response this from England, hasn't it? Down by 4 at one point.
3: Look at that. That's the pass we were talking about. James just slips it on the backside.
2: Yeah, he plays in France, his pro European ball. That season runs September to May. And there's a 5-on-5 wheelchair World Cup happening in Canada later this year. And there's the them all there. 3x3 Worlds in Egypt in November, I think, later this year as well. So a lot of pinnacle events, not just here in the Commonwealth Games, but a lot of these players to look forward to.
3: They play all season round.
2: Harvey, nice passing. Lovely to Hazel. Oh, they would have liked that, England. That would have leveled the scores at 7. Still alive here for Kuzak. Oh, beautiful spin on the ball there. Off the glass. Great skill from Kuzak.
3: This is good. You can see the momentum and feel it. England have brought it back and get the defensive stop.
2: Great defense from England. It is game on in Glasgow. 7 each. Kuzak. England take the lead. How well have they done to claw back that deficit and get their noses in front here? 8-7 the score. 4:30 to go. Laird drives for Australia. Falls to the floor, but comes away with the point. Back to a level at 8. Not for long.
3: Back and forth here. Really good game.
2: This is high quality 3x3 wheelchair basketball here.
3: Nice pass.
2: The speculator over the top. How did he see it? Let alone get it there. Klein with the finish. Popple with one of the passes of the day.
3: Good save as well.
2: Here he is again. You've got to watch him.
3: Really, both teams have shifted into fifth gear. Look at this pass. just throws it up, perfectly caught, and ties it up.
2: Oh, you talk about wavelength, you talk about connection. There it is in evidence. Poppel to Klein personify the telepathic nature of this 3x3 game. Here's Harvey. Under 4 minutes to go. Nine each.
3: Got to shoot it.
2: Shot clock going down, but Cusack beats it. England back in front, up to 10.
3: That's a massive hit, and with the steal here, they could go up.
2: Harvey under pressure from Klein. Cusack again. He is money! Peter Cusack is cashing in for England.
3: Back-to-back buzzer beaters go up one. Oh, excuse me.
2: Harvey again. Spins around. Yeah, Australia. Let's just check the score here.
3: Yeah, yeah. Score in the building isn't correct, but I think it is now 11-9 to England. That's more like it.
2: That matches with the one on the building, so I think we're good.
3: What a great job as a timeout. England with all the momentum. Australia definitely need this timeout. England get the steal, a nice little bucket, and put themselves up two with 3 minutes, 2 seconds to go.
2: Well, you certainly wouldn't call it a home court for England, but I tell you what, there's a lot of support here for this English team in the house here at Glasgow this afternoon. There you go, in abundance. And they've got a three-point lead here, 3 minutes to go against the defending champions, Australia.
3: Well, really done a good job, England, on the rebounding game. They've got 11 rebounds.
2: Who's that? Who's really come into the game down the stretch here? Here's Harvey. Driving, bumping, shooting. Rebound England. Cusack again. On the arc. Heads to the baseline. More points for Cusack. Klein down low. Tipping over the back.
3: And really, Cusack coming alive. He's had two buzzer beaters, then this one high, and drops that one in. Lovely job from Cusack as he moves to 6 points and leads the scorers.
2: Tom Klein, important free throw. This doesn't make it. Strata, they get the rebound, they put it away. That's Luke Poppel.
5: 2 points.
2: Keeps Australia within two. Cusack again on one of those arcing moves to the left. He shoots. That's going to fall short. Shot clock was counting down. He says, my bad, boys, my bad. Go at it again.
3: Had to have a little test, though, didn't he? He's been on fire, so a little heat check.
2: Self-critical is Pete Cusack. He's been brilliant. About the first thing he's done wrong. Olsen Thorne. Oh, that would have been something if that had gone in. Rattles off the rim. Popple's hit the floor, so they're going to help him up. It's been physical, this one. I think the most physical game of wheelchair basketball we've seen so far today. Different level at times. Here's Harvey. England lead by two. Just over 2 minutes to go. Harvey driving and scoring.
3: What a wonderful job from Harvey, sticking with it. Defender gets stuck.
2: Strady respond. Klein again. Hazel needs an outlet. Finds Cusack. Spins as he takes it. Some of the dexterity of these players with these chairs and the ball. Something to behold. Over the top to Poppel. Yeah, great reach there to reel that one in. He's got a screen here from Klein. He's going to send up the two.
3: Minute and a half left.
2: England in control here. Hazel to Harvey, back to Hazel. A nice one too, just couldn't finish. Good move though, wasn't it?
3: Yeah, good look. They knew what they wanted, just couldn't get the finish.
2: So England looking to knock over the defending champs here, edging closer to full time. Remember, 10 minutes is the maximum. Popple.
3: Oh, good
5: shot. Scoops it in.
3: Ooh. Excellent job from Popple. Got deep in the paint.
2: 1 point game. 1 minute to go. England have possession. Harvey for the two. Oh, letting it rain for England. It's Tom Harvey. Popple those onto it for Australia. Flick out the back to Klein.
3: White ball. That is massive. The first two of the day. There he is. Winding it up. And splashes it in.
2: The young gun, Tom Harvey. Huge future, this kid. He fancies this as well. 40 seconds to go. 3 points the difference. Time running out for Australia. Inside to Olsen Thorpe. Kuzak has it. He hits the deck. Harvey brings it in, but it might be enough for England. 29 seconds left.
3: The big 29 seconds.
2: Well, it's catch and release time now for Australia, isn't it, from the arc? They've just got to throw up a couple of bombs.
3: Yeah, it's two possession game.
2: Laird, good defense from England. Popple under the basket. Still 2 points the difference. Still in control, England. Just got to keep the ball here. Kuzak, use the shot clock. There you go, that might seal it for them. Beautiful shot from Pete Kuzak from the baseline.
3: Somebody's, sweetie, some Haribo's fallen out of somebody's chair. Was it Kuzak? Who fell over earlier? He's got his little sweets on the...
2: Well, that is a first. I think Pete Kuzak's the guilty party.
3: Oh, dear. Just a little sweet for now.
2: I don't think you'd call them performance enhancing, would you? But
3: look, here he is. Look, he fell out. He lost his sweets.
2: Well, if anyone deserves a lolly, it's Pete Kuzak for the way he's played in this one. 7 points, 7 of 11.
3: Oh, dear. Yes.
2: From 1 point land. He's been great.
3: It's true. In Australia, they do call them lollies.
2: You can dish
3: sweeties.
2: Dish out the sweeties afterwards.
3: Well, still, 5 seconds. This is huge for England. Referees at the stat table.
2: We're
6: just altering the clock to make sure the right time comes up.
2: So still a three-point ball game. Clock says 5 seconds.
3: This is tough for Australia. What a shoot.
2: Shoots straight away. He had to. Popple's there. But so is Hazel for England. England have knocked over the defending champions in their Commonwealth Games opener. A big, big performance from the England men's rollers. 16-13 over the Wombats. That's a big, big win to start your Commonwealth Games.
3: That's massive. And Peter Kuzak was 7 points. He was wonderful. 7 from 11 from in the arc. And really, two of those shots were buzzer beaters. Here's your stats. 56% from the one-point strike. Australia shooting a bit better. But the rebounding game falling to England 16-13.
0: What a game of wheelchair basketball that was. It had it all, even lollies or sweeties dropped to the ground. Don't. While you pick those up, let's head to the break, because on the other side, we're going to find out a little bit more about what bowls is all about. It's very cool.

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2: 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Dust off the tinsel. We're celebrating Christmas in July on Santa Radio.

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7: Well, we're in Edinburgh, outside where the King likes to live at Holyrood. Is that correct, Reverend Neil Gardner?
8: That's correct. This is the Palace of Holyrood House, which is the official residence of the monarch in Scotland.
7: This is incredible. Have you met the King?
8: Yeah, I'm one of my roles as minister of the local church is I'm chaplain to the King, so I see him from time to time, particularly when he's here in the parish or when he's up north at Balmoral.
7: Do you know what his schedule is? I was hoping that I could come into your church and maybe meet the King.
8: Yeah, he's not often here at the weekend, but you never know.
7: Well, I'm here for 2.5 weeks, so could we tee a meeting up? What do you think?
8: We'll see what we can see what we can do.
7: Okay. Okay, guys, didn't get to hang out with the King, but have no fear, I've made my way to the Edinburgh Zoo. And guess what? There is an animal here with royal status. And we'll never
9: be royal. Sir, Neil, Ola.
7: Penguins galore, but let me spot the knighted penguin. Oh, there he is, ready for it. I have to call him Sir Niels, I believe.
10: It's Major General Sir Niels Ola III, Baron of the Booby Isles.
7: Good morning, sir. You look beautiful. Wow, what a coat you have there. Let me live that fantasy. How in the heck does a penguin become knighted?
10: One of the King's guards came along and saw how regal and fancy I was standing, don't you think? And they basically went back to the King and they told the King, this is a penguin that we think should get a knighthood. And the King was like, yeah.
7: So, not the King of Britain, but the King of Norway?
10: Yeah, the King of Norway, yeah.
7: Gosh! What is that?
10: That's one of the gentes. I think he does know he's famous. And he's got a bit of a swagger sometimes. He swaggers about the enclosure. The pimps in the crib, ma. Drop it like
7: it's hot. Drop it like it's hot. Is he the most popular animal by far here at the zoo?
10: He's definitely quite popular, yeah. It's a bit of a competition because there's quite a few little babies at the minute.
7: How's Neil's dealing with that, with other people having attention?
10: I think he's dealing with it quite well, considering.
7: We were just over with Sir Niels the penguin, and look, he's been getting a lot of attention, but I'm starting to think maybe you should get royal status. I'm going to get my people to talk to your people, to talk to the royal people, and maybe we get united. What do you think? Yeah, that was a nod. That was a great nod. I think so. You're so cute.
11: Katie Baer reporting for duty. I mean, that was not on my bingo card this year, so knowing that a penguin has been knighted and, of course, Katie Brown not knowing what the sound a penguin would make. I mean, that also was quite scary as well, but terrific stuff there. Lots to look forward to. Across the screens of 7, we've got live sport, of course, with the 3x3 wheelchair bus. Well, we can watch that on 7+. We've already had an Aussie in action earlier on.
12: Yeah, there's lots of great action going on 7+. You can take that with you wherever you go across these games. There's live sport happening wherever you look. Now, out Aussie legend Aaron Wilson going for 3 gold medals in a row in the men's singles. We'll pick up his action earlier today. In the second set, he has won the first. Let's get to the rink now.
13: Perhaps he's not a fan of winning these first ends in the sets.
14: Well, aside from anything going awry here with this last bowl for Whalen, he will score again and lead the second set here. Out in a very wide line again. I think there might be a little bit of a hint of safety in this one. I think there was an emphasis on safety. And he will take one shot and lead the second set after the first end at 1-0. So we saw that happen at the start of the match, and then one more end later, Aaron Wilson went on a rampage. So we'll see what happens here. There it is, that 11-3 win in the first set to the Aussie. See what he can do here. Can Whalen get on the jack and put a little bit of pressure on? Because that's what you need to do against an Aaron Wilson that's in this sort of form. Far away. It's a very nice opener from Whalen. That's the sort of thing he needs to be doing with his first bowl. Just a matter of getting in the thought process more, isn't it? Means putting a bit of pressure on, getting in the opposition's thought process, so it's not just about getting on the mat and going through the process. There's a little bit more to think about.
13: Yeah, I think as a player out there, you want to be making it as hard as you can for the opposition to score against you. So yes, you want to be as close as you can, but sometimes you can't control what the opposition does, and they may just play better than you at the end of the day, but you want to make that as hard for them as possible. So if you can put that pressure on, as again I said, those first two bowls are so key. You don't want to be giving Aaron Wilson too much room to be able to just freely draw to a bare jack.
14: Oh, he's just come up short there, so expect Aaron to maybe add a foot away here, land the jack high bowl, touch the jack across to his own, or park it just in behind for later.
13: Very close here.
14: That's a brilliant shot.
13: Down Aaron Wilson.
14: He didn't tuck the jack away, but he tucked away behind it. That's a brilliant bowl. Thought he might have gone an extra foot away for safety. Aaron Wilson says, I don't need an extra foot away. I'll just draw right to the back of the jack, thanks.
13: Focus look there from Whalen. Really important these first few ends. Just needs to get down. Not wasted.
14: And gets the spot at the back.
13: And Wilson here be looking to execute something similar. Right up to the jack. Sit on the blue. Just a touch shy.
14: A brilliant effort and adds more danger for Whalen if he wants to try and get shot here. There's a forehand shot available to him, but he would not want to be coming down onto Aaron Wilson's last bowl with any sort of speed. It's already two.
13: Yeah, it's a great look, that angle. You can see the inside ring. Two shots to the red. We see a change of hand.
14: This is a shot we were talking about. Not far away. What's he got? He's got jack. He comes through with a brilliant.
13: What a fantastic changeover, and not the easiest weight in the world to play either. Team happy.
14: Well, he backed himself in, and it was nice weight. He probably wasn't going to do too much damage if he hit Aaron Wilson's bowl. He was already two down anyway. He might have turned that to two himself.
13: Aaron Wilson looking to play something similar. On the journey, just lacking, I think.
14: Can he sneak in for second? He has. I'd expect that to be that'll lock away second shot if he didn't already have second shot. We'll just wait for the signal.
13: One.
14: One it is. Well, the formula's there, Lindsay. Wadham won the first two ends of the first set. He's won the first two ends of the second set. Unfortunately, from here in the first set, that's when Aaron Wilson took off. So we'll see whether that happens again. But it's a 2-0 lead to Wadham Wetzel in a second set that he must win now. Of course, if it's a drawn second set, then Aaron Wilson would take the win courtesy of the first set win.
15: Down right here.
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14: You won't be too worried about the back at this stage. He's played it well.
13: What a nice arc down there. Really found a good rhythm on that forehand side.
14: I think we'll see weight. I think we'll see weight here from Whalen. I think he's got no choice. If he can get the edge of the bowl, he can get both bowls off. If he can get just part of the bowl to the jack, he's got one waiting at the back of the rink.
13: He's just checking out the screen behind him. He's not quite sure the setup. A little look over to the coach.
14: Sorry, Lindsay, down to 10 seconds on the shot clock.
13: Needs to get it away quickly. That's 3 seconds. Oh.
14: Okay, so it's not express weight, but it is weight. He's close. What's he got?
13: Off the jack.
14: Oh, he's got the gap. Caught a little edge on the way through.
13: Little grimace there from Whalen. He was right in the area. They're the kind of shots you just need the rub of the green to go your way. Half an edge of that outside ball. He was getting back to the jack.
14: And the question is this already 3 to Aaron Wilson? Is it only 2? And if it is only 2, does he get greedy and try and sit the outside bowl on the backhand? Well, he's sticking with the forehand. And why wouldn't you? He just nailed it with his previous. Just needs it to pull up. Well, it might have just gone too far. I expect it's probably just 2. But we'll see whether they're interested in getting the measure out.
13: One removed, the second one is also going to be in the count. He said 2. No measure required. Aaron Wilson's got a pretty good eye.
14: So once again, Linz, we see, as we did in the first set, the first two ends go to Whalen, and then Aaron Wilson level it up on the third end of the set. He's done that again in the second set. We're 2 shots apiece after 3 ends of the second set.
13: Yeah, it's important, Whalen, here. If he's not going to score, he doesn't want to drop those multiples that he leaked in the first set. A couple of 3s, a couple of 2s, it quickly gets away from you. So that happens by not sort of building that front-end pressure with your first two bowls. So an opportunity here. Aaron Wilson, a metre or so through the head.
14: Tactically, Linz, you know, one tactic you might employ against Aaron Wilson is to slow him down a little bit, in that we see how quickly he plays. Difficult to do with a shot clock, but you can still use your shot clock up and potentially slow him down a little bit.
13: Yeah, you could do that. The danger with that is if it throws your own sort of timing and performance routines off. So most of the athletes at this high performance level have their pre-shot routine. They know how many seconds, they know what they have to do in their lineup and how long it takes. So we see a great second shot making up for that first one. Very well played, Aaron Wilson. But yeah, that is potentially a strategy you could implement. Not something that they'd probably think about in the moment, I don't think. We might have to get a word to them. Try it next time round.
14: Well, you do know who you're playing before the before the match. It is an option, but look, Whalen has certainly taken it up to Aaron again at the beginning of this set, but once again we see Aaron starting to crowd the jack. So it's these next couple of ends are going to be crucial.
13: Oh, he's got the stalk on as well. We'll just go. It tails up a bit. Really wants to make
14: it well
13: this
14: again.
13: Count.
14: That'll do. That'll be a couple.
13: Yeah, it's a pretty good shot for two. You don't want to, as a player, get a second one right near your first one that's on the jack and create a bigger target than it already is. So your goal there is to make it count, but not too close.
14: Sometimes you often see that the two or three shots that you get are when they're a bit more spread, rather than sitting all over the jack, and makes for an easier get out of jail shot. Has he got any contact here? Just on the outside, and probably rolls too far for second shot.
13: Big effort. Just probably slightly overplayed it. Looked like it was coming back to the jack, but that little bit of extra weight just hung off.
14: He's got to keep second shot in mind here, Whalen. Well, Aaron's under the line. How's his weight?
13: He good enough.
14: Reconfirmed by Sharon Lynch. So there's a big bowl for second shot here for Whalen. I think he's got to put shot out of his mind. Just got to try and get second, and 3-2 down with three ends to play. Certainly still leaves himself with a big chance.
13: It's a big moment in the context of this game.
14: Can you find a way here?
13: That's pretty good. Very well played.
14: That's a big bowl in the context of this one. Three down, cut down to one. Aaron Wilson takes the lead in the second set, leads it 3-2. Three ends to play in the second set, and that's a second set that Whalen Wenzel must win to get it to a tiebreak.
13: You see a good look at the full-length jack that Aaron Wilson has selected. So, full length. 32 metres. And he nails another one round it again. Not the easiest thing to do when it's that far away. Anything within that couple of feet, you're going pretty good to start with.
14: You haven't talked about a lot of those distances. So basically 24 metres is the shortest distance you can play. We know the rule is 23 metres is the international minimum length. But in this format with the designated spots, they've been set at 24 to be the minimum length that will be played, and 32, as you just alluded to, Linz, and then you've got your 26s and your 28s in between there, and your 30, depending on which spots you choose. Does keep things rolling, that's for sure. You look up and we're into the next end before you know it. Another nice bowl here from Disco.
13: Yeah, it does sort of speed up the game in a nice way, I think, as a player. Sometimes rolling that jack, it can take a little bit extra every end. And although the benefit is you do get to really specifically put it where you want, does allow the game to sort of flow a little bit quicker, a bit easier to watch.
14: Great shot here. Brilliantly played from Whalen. That'll hang on for shot. Yeah, there's a lot of talk about the fact that the jack rolling's a skill. I sort of look at it slightly differently and say that when you've got the jack and first bowl, you can often use the jack as a feeler. and get that feel for your first bowl as well. That's not available to the players here, but they have known for a long time the lengths that they're going to be playing. So I'd imagine a lot of the practice, and you might be able to comment on some of these things, a lot of the practice would have been on the designated lengths, I'm sure.
13: Yeah, absolutely. Part of the high performance team with pathways manager and a coach with the Australian Jackaroos, so helped out a lot with our athletes in their preparations for the Commonwealth Games. So, yep, jack rolling traditionally would be part of our training routine. It is actually a really important skill to have, and as you say, it can give you the benefit of feeling that weight and getting an extra bowl at times. So that was out of the training regime, which was nice for the leads. They didn't have to worry about all the singles players.
14: Aaron Wilson's going to go hunting for the shot bowl here. Looking for the blue bowl clean out of there. Not that blue bowl, though. So, opportunity now for Whalen. Aaron had the 3 seconds there, went looking for the shot bowl. And these are the ones, these are the free hits that you need to take when you're in Whalen's position and looking to try and get this second set under your belt.
13: Okay, hasn't scored a multiple since N2 of the first set.
14: The line's good. I think he's just going to run too far. Might get a land. Not quite. So, one more on the board to Whalen, and where it's locked away at 3 shots apiece after 5 ends, 2 ends to play in this set, and you'd think Whalen might need to grab both of those to get us to a tie break. Certainly, if he doesn't do that, he needs a multiple.
13: Yeah, we see Whalen there placing the mat on the middle spot. He's standing on top of the back one where Disco's traditionally been placing his mat, so another couple of metres shorter. See how this tactic plays out for him. We'll have a good look at his action here. Very smooth, low, follows through lovely.
14: Looks like an action that would suit the quicker surfaces. And a nice opener.
13: Now, I'm not overly familiar with the greens in Namibia, whether they have a carpet or they've been able to prepare on anything sort of similar. But he has a lovely technique. Not unlike a lot of the Australian deliveries. Very technically sound.
14: There's not a lot of movement there, is there? It's very solid.
13: As you see, this, the key to a bowls delivery is just being able to do the same thing every single time you deliver. So it can have a unique flavour or be slightly different to other people. As long as you do the same thing every time, you can make the adjustments and corrections with each bowl.
14: Some of the unique deliveries we see, and I mean, even Aaron Wilson has quite a unique delivery. Up off the mat quickly. There'll be people that say you should stay on the mat and, you know, you shouldn't move. Well, it's all about rhythm. Just going to come up short. There'll still be one blue, I would think. Sometimes the angles are a little bit tricky. This is a big opportunity now for Whalen to get right on this jack.
13: Yeah, for me, I feel like he really needs to win this end. He's only scored a multiple once so far, and if Disco takes one and he needs a two to win the set and go to a tie break, it's going to be very difficult.
14: Just on the outside of the jack again, but does set himself up for a little trail with his last. Aaron Wilson will be aware of that now, and he's thinking about, do I cover that?
13: Yeah, I think this forehand shot's good, Clive. He can cover that, or if he's a bit narrow, play onto his own bowl.
14: He's got some weight.
13: Sit Whalen's shot.
14: He's got some weight for a result. That'll do it. Wow.
13: Bit of a stun and run. A little jog up the rink.
14: I think that was a shot just to maximise his options. Not sure that was exactly the result he was looking for, but he had all options if he was down any of those three lines, to the blue bowl, to the red bowl, or to the jack.
13: Yeah, weight was crucial there. He played it really well. Difficult shot here for Whalen.

0: match. You'd still want to win the end because a set won is better than a set drawn. But at the very least, that would get him victory. So Waylon Wentzel must get at least two shots on this end to get us to a tiebreak. And that means these first bowls for both players are crucial right now.
1: Yeah, we're always told there's always generally a two on if you've got a bowl past a jack or a bowl in the area. So if you're Waylon, that's the kind of mentality you'll be trying to tell yourself. There's always going to be something on as long as you get bowls in the area or bowls just past.
0: Yeah, three short ones is not the way to be looking for two. So this first bowl, he'd love to just drop inside that last one of Aaron Wilson and give himself an opportunity.
1: Yeah, nice deliberate grip there. The middle finger right on the running surface down the middle of the bowl. Keeps it straight on the running. Needs to be here. Not quite.
0: Just out of the zone, you would think. A couple of feet required. Feet and inches, metres. we use a bit of a mix in this sport of bowls. As Aaron Wilson draws the shot.
1: Yeah, I had no idea what feet and inches were until I started playing this sport 30 years ago.
0: We tend to mix it up and pick whatever's best fit, don't we?
1: True. I don't think I actually use centimetres very much. I'd use just a metre, maybe, or a yard and a metre, I kind of think is sort of similar.
0: Problem is, once you drop under a metre, there's not a lot metric that really works that well.
1: Right. Big moment here for Waylon.
0: Well, he's on a much wider line than last time. Does he get all the way back? That's the speed.
1: Two shorties is definitely not ideal when you're chasing a couple.
0: It's going to force him to the backhand side with his next. Aaron Wilson just be looking to park another bowl in the area here. He just needs to clear the blue. He's done that. Another bowl in the zone.
1: Yeah,
0: it has to be backhand for Waylon now.
1: Yeah, look, there's three there to Aaron Wilson, but there is a bit of space here.
0: Well, this bowl must count. It must count, or it must at least reach to give Waylon any hope.
1: And he's had to change hands as well. Needs to run into something. Okay. Hasn't got the shot, but at least he's got an option. We talked about options here, needing two to force a tie break. We see Aaron Wilson just indicate wants a timeout. Potentially just going to have a chat to the coach or work out what to do next.
0: So just in the situation of a timeout, they basically just add 30 seconds straight onto the clock. So you see it ticking down to 40 now. And it's basically just an addition of 30 seconds from whatever it's on when the timeout is called. So you do get the full 30 seconds that you were originally entitled to, plus another 30 seconds.
1: Yeah, as we see a backhand switch over here for Aaron Wilson.
0: He's just wants us to finish, doesn't he?
1: The idea was to try and cover this blue bowl down the back. He's just lobbed it a bit short. Wants to give it a kick.
0: Okay, Linz, well, in terms of options here, there is a backhand shot to go for the jack, and he could clean out Aaron Wilson's two bowls at the back with it, given the fact he's got the spot. Otherwise, forehand to try and get underneath and get to the jack and trail it for a couple. I think they're the two options. The problem is if he doesn't get the jack belly on the forehand, he's not going to be able to create two. So a bit of discussion with the coach. He's got 30 seconds remaining on the shot clock. He has called a timeout. So he's just ambling back. He's not going to have an awful lot of time to compose himself here.
2: That's what I'm doing,
0: he's down to 10.
1: Okay, he'll be knowing how many seconds it does take to let this go, but it's going to be close. I'm nervous for him.
0: So it's the forehand looking to move the jack for two. He'll need to be down underneath. This needs to get down. Bowl for nothing. That will be two more shots on the board to Aaron Wilson. And his title defence at the Commonwealth Games continues. He applauds his opposition. Respect there for the opposition. But, wow, what an interesting match we saw.

0: Saw Wayne Wentzel able to grab a couple of shots on the at the beginning of both sets, but he just couldn't handle the consistency of Aaron Wilson across the match, Linz.
1: Yeah, look, Aaron Wilson, he's defending champion times two. He's one of the best in the business, and he really did put his foot down. I think those first couple of ends of each set, he's sort of struggled a little bit, but that in turn allowed him to really know that he has to work hard to get this victory, and no one can be underestimated in this game. And he played really, really well and deserved that win, and he's on his way.
0: There's a satisfaction about him there, and a smile on his face, and a satisfaction in a healthy win there. 11-3 in the first set, 6-3 in the second, and a warm appreciation from the crowd in attendance. So that is every match is so important, and you just can't take anything for granted in this format, because any little slip and there are players waiting to take full advantage. So Aaron Wilson will be very happy to have two wins under his belt. There it is, there's that final scoreline for you, 11-3, 6-3, and two crucial wins to Aaron Wilson to start this title defence.
2: Wonderful start for Aaron Wilson. Disco Tech, as he's affectionately known. He likes to take his shirt off when he wins. We've been hearing all about that. The Governor General in attendance there, and so many others here on day one. A great start to the action here in Glasgow. There's plenty more on the other side, and we're going to hit the gymnastics.

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7: It was the family car. 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
7: A point where we all went to the same school. Mum and Dad both taught at the school. We all went to that school. And there was a
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10: Through the games, any sport, anywhere, anytime, you can watch it on 7 Plus. The 3x3 basketball, the Aussies taking on Nigeria, and in the artistic gymnastics, the Aussies are in action.
11: And they certainly are in action. The English have had a stranglehold on the artistic gymnastics. They've won 10 of the medals, including gold at Birmingham. Both teams, the women and the men, have been very, very strong. But it's a different look this time around. And the Aussies have got a debutante, four debutantes in this. James Moore, he's the returning athlete. He's been in red hot form at the moment. But the four debutantes, they've all got something to say about it. So it's going to be a very, very interesting round.
10: Yeah, absolutely. And James Moore, Jesse Moore is the leader of this group. And James Hardy, a wonderful story. They're all wearing pink ribbons on their nails for James's mum, Sally, who unfortunately has been diagnosed with breast cancer and had surgery recently and can't travel, but will be watching on from home. So hello to you, Sally. We're watching on with you as our Aussie boys get into the action.
12: Like a series of half rotations, because we'll always have Cyprus going first, then they will give way to Australia. We'll have a warm-up in between the last Cypriot gymnast and the first Australian gymnast. So Cyprus and Australia will start on the rings. That will favour a gentleman like Sokratis Pilakouris very well. Not the easiest thing to start on the pommel horse, but maybe nice to get it out of the way. Wales will always go first. We'll then have Canada, so the Canadians will always be in the second half of the rotation. There's a lot of excitement about Team Canada here, with just cause. And England and Scotland, traditional sporting rivals. The English will always start. The Scottish will then take over in the second half of the rotation. So once again, 5-4-3 is the system. Five gymnasts in the squad maximum. Four will perform as a maximum. Three scores must count. Welcome one and all, wherever you're watching the action from. Whoever you're supporting, Ollie Hogben here with Blythe Lawrence alongside me. And I'm not going to even dare to ask you who you think is going to win this, because this is wide open.
0: It is, but historically, England and Canada, in 10 editions of gymnastics at the Commonwealth Games, have never been off the podium. So history favors those two nations. That being said, it's been, well, a long time since the last Commonwealth Games in gymnastics, in sporting years, and a lot has changed. One of the things that has changed for Australia has been the maturing of their leader, Jesse Moore. He leads a very strong team that also has some very promising newcomers. Canada, meanwhile, has three Olympians and two newcomers. They are led by Félix Dolcy and William Aymar. And of course, we cannot forget the host nation, Scotland. They are hyper-motivated for this competition.
12: Well, that's cleared nothing up then. And that's
0: absolutely
12: how we want
0: nothing.
12: It. That's how we want it. We hope you're really excited about what is to follow. And we're delighted to have your company at the Friendly Games in the friendliest of cities. Those of you who are new to watching gymnastics, let's do a little housekeeping. Difficulty plus execution is how we get the score. Difficulty starts from zero, works upwards. It's a positive evaluation. Everything the gymnast does that is accredited mover, a listed move, they'll get marks for. Execution starts from 10 and works downwards. Any error from perfect form is a deduction. So it's one that goes up, one that goes down. Add it together, you've got a total. And if only it were that simple. It's more intricate than that, and we'll cover it as we go through. All of these gymnasts are also going for individual qualification. The men's team final. We start with Adam Tobin, a youth Olympian representing Team England.
0: A highly experienced gymnast to lead off the English in their quest to get back onto the Commonwealth Games podium. Lovely 3.5 twist, second pass. It looked like he might have put a toe out of bounds on the landing of his first pass, but we will wait and see. If he did, it will be a tenth of a point penalty. And once more, we see a little out of bounds. That will be at least another tenth. It might be 3/10 if the judges have seen both of his feet touch the red area. His twisting work is very efficient. And apart from some small bobbles on the landing, this has been very good.
12: It really is lovely to see Adam Tobin in competition. He's had a lingering shoulder issue for 3 years, but he now feels that everything is finally falling into place at the right time. He's able to be, in his words, a fully fit all-around gymnast at last. He wants to be in the all-around final. We go to Team Cyprus, the bronze medalist from 2022, Yorios Angonas, 23-year-old at his second Commonwealth Games. And he is the reigning all-around champion from the Games of the Small States of Europe.
0: The Cypriots tend to be very solid on still rings. And he shows us that with just the press to handstand that he opens the routine with. A swinging element straight to handstand is one of the requirements on rings. And his dismount, double twisting, double tuck, nicely handled.
12: They will finish with Sokratis Pilakouris, who was the silver medalist at the Birmingham 2022 Games on rings 4 years ago. The action's going to come thick and fast in this session. Good luck to Team Wales. Sick 4 years ago. They're yet to get onto the men's team podium. Here is Alexander Niskovianu, the 20-year-old from Cardiff.
8: He starts off with quick scissor work. He has excellent clearance or hip height above the horse. These circles are very difficult. Intricate hand placement required. He's moving with real confidence. This is polished work.
12: Oh, and he's just gone at the end.
8: Oh, no. And that might not count as an actual dismount. So he is probably going to have a few words with his coach about whether he's going to get back up and repeat the dismount.
12: Adam Tobin gets a 12.45 score with four penalty tenths. You were eagle-eyed and spotted those, Blythe. Now, Gabriel Langton, who's come into the team for the injured Max Whitlock just before the games. Very good young gymnast, though. Powerful. He's out of bounds, but it's a good start nonetheless.
8: And that is only going to cost 1/10 of a point in penalty. A twisting side pass. He opts for the double twist. Handstand is a requirement on men's floor exercise.
13: Come on, then, let's go.
8: Two and a half twist to front layout. Lots of difficulty in the English work on floor. And a beautiful double pike to end the routine.
12: Well done to 19-year-old Gabriel Langton from the Midlands. Trains at the City of Birmingham Club. 12 exactly for Yonios Angonas. Kyriakos Markidis is competing on the rings at the moment.
8: When it comes to the static strength holds, the gymnasts have to hold that position for at least 2 seconds in order to assure themselves of credit for the difficulty. He's picked up a little bit of swing in the rings before his dismount.
12: Very composed finish. Well done to him. The 20-year-old was honoured as the rising star of Cypriot gymnastics at the National Gymnastics Awards several months ago. He came in for Michalis Isaias shortly before the start of the games.
14: Do it, Josh. Have it, Josh.
15: Come on, Josh.
12: Must feel good to get that first performance delivered. Delivered well too. 12.95 for Gabriel Langton. Just to give you an idea, 11.6 plus as an average across all of your performances would have you going ahead of India, who are currently in the lead. So well beyond that. Josh Nathan representing England.
8: How nice to see him back in major international competition. He did well on that front handspring double front opening pass to keep himself in bounds. Front handspring to a front layout with a double twist. And then another front flipping skill out of it. The judges will be paying very strict attention to the landings of all of these tumbling passes. And for every little bobble or step or hop out,
0: there is a deduction associated with the landing. The judges really look at big, little, and small deductions. Big, medium, and small deductions even. The big deductions will cost half a point. The middling ones, 3/10, and just the small ones, a 1/10 of a point.
12: Such an engrossing team final we've got going on here. England were hugely successful at the Glasgow 2014 Games as an entire team across all sports. It was their best games ever. 12.1 for Alexander Niskobianu. I believe he went back onto the apparatus, it looked like it from our position, and had to reattempt his dismount. This is 22-year-old Henry Lewis representing Wales, a two-time gold medalist at the Northern European Championships last year. Massive rugby fan, watches it all the time.
0: Solid work so far from Henry Lewis. The circle's traveling forwards and backwards across the horse. That's very important for him. And a good...
13: Australia.
15: When Australia goes for gold, don't miss a second. The Commonwealth Games, live around Australia on 7 and Triple M.
13: Let's go.
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2: So the Aussies, the Kangaroos, three games on day one. They had a silver medal in Birmingham, lost to England in overtime. But have they started well? Yes, they have. You can see it on their faces there. 21-15, they knock off Nigeria, their second win of two matches in today's play. The other team that is undefeated through two matches is Scotland, and those two teams match up with the third match in a couple of hours' time here on day one. Let's get back to live action at the Artistic Gymnastics.
3: World-class tumbling in every single line. This is in the middle of his routine, that front double pike. Many gymnasts open their exercise with that. And a triple twist side pass, almost casual, but so very hard.
4: In a team final, expect it to be as close as this. You need your big specialists on key apparatus to deliver big scores. That will be one. Super from Luke Whitehouse. The first athlete representing Great Britain to retain a European apparatus title. Now to another specialist. This will be the only involvement of Sokratis Bilakouris in the team competition, but he's worth every moment if his rings routine goes according to plan. He is brilliant on this apparatus.
3: He starts off with a Maltese cross, one of the most difficult variations of the Iron Cross, which is what he displays there. Such a clean, smooth swing to handstand. And it takes tremendous upper body strength to do that planche and to drop it down and hold the Maltese again. But that is going to be a costly error for him. It's a testament to his strength that he was actually able to pull that back into a handstand.
4: And he's done amazingly to save that and to secure the dismount. But yes, you can see by the reaction, Sokratis Bilakouris had a costly moment there. Incredible that he saved it though, Blythe.
3: It really is one of the saves of the day.
4: The Cypriot Dream Team, as they became known after winning the bronze medal in Birmingham. It's 12.2 for Henry Lewis.
5: You are strong. We are strong.
4: Let's catch up with Marios Yuriou of Cyprus. His performance on the rings.
3: The 2024 European all-around champion is one of the great utility players in men's gymnastics. He doesn't really have a weak apparatus. You can put him anywhere and know that he is going to give you a quality score.
4: And he has seven Commonwealth Games medals, two gold.
3: He's a finesse gymnast who pays real attention to the smaller details of form. His toes are always pointed, his legs straight and locked out. Double twisting, double tuck.
4: Marios Yuriou, who brings quality and brings passion to the sport of artistic gymnastics. He's so respected. He's loved by gymnastics fans across the world.
3: Here's another look at the double twisting, double tuck dismount. Two flips and two complete twists before he lands.
4: Yeah. 12.75. At Birmingham 2022, he wasn't due to compete. He had a shoulder injury. Went to support the team, decided he had to give it a go. Teammates told him don't push it. He won 4 medals.
3: Amazing.
4: Sokratis Pilakouris, oh, it's 12.85. He does get the 1/10 bonus for not moving his feet on the landing, but it isn't what he wanted it to be. The execution is lower than optimal. Meanwhile, let's go to things that are very much optimal. This extraordinary display from European champion thrice in a row Luke Whitehouse, 14.4, difficulty score 6.1, easily the best score we've seen on floor in the entire competition. Now that takes us to the halfway stage of rotation number one. We're now going to see the other half of the pairs. So Scotland, Canada, and Australia.
3: It's a big moment for Scotland. They broke into the medals for the first time as a team in 2014 when they won silver. And then 4 years later, they took bronze. And 4 years ago, they were just edged out.
4: What a way to begin. It's Cameron Lynn, the 23-year-old from Stirling, hugely successful gymnast.
3: He begins with a double pike. And there's the double twisting, double tuck that we saw at the end of Luke Whitehouse's routine. A very tidy triple twist as a side pass. He's quite efficient in his twisting. There's the requisite press to handstand that all gymnasts do on floor. Just one more.
4: Scotland underway. Cameron Lynn, yes. No surprise he's done that. And listen to the noise in the arena. Silver medalist in the all-around competition at the last two Scottish Championships. Anytime you've got a team with this gentleman on it, you've got a chance. Great young gymnast, Felix Dolcy. Let's see how he gets on.
3: Pommelhorse is a nice place for the Canadians to start on. It means that they get to end on floor exercise, which is typically one of their biggest strengths. It's a bit of leg separation in Dulcie's Vendesvings, but it's not a huge problem. He handles it nicely.
1: The medals never sleep, and neither do we.
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10: Now is Jessie Moore on the rings.
3: And what a difference 4 years can make in the life of a gymnast. Jessie Moore was very young in Birmingham in 2022, and since then he has been to the Olympics, he has been to the World Championships, he has really come into his own as a gymnast.
4: Great start, Jessie Moore, the young man from the Adelaide suburbs. Now we go back to Scotland.
11: Come on,
4: and the score for Cameron Lynn is 12.45. It's going to take a long time for this competition to really be clear. Great gymnast, Reuben Ward. Born near Manchester, but representing Scotland, the reigning two-time consecutive all-around champion.
3: It's a very difficult combination of skills that he chooses to open up with. He can do it all on floor exercise, the flipping and the twisting. Twist to a front layout. It looked like his foot slipped a bit on the landing. It's done well to minimize the deduction.
4: Scotland's Reuben Ward. He follows suit after Cameron Lynn. The Saltire flies. The youngsters are thrilled. Now, if you're supporting Team Canada, as I'm sure many of you are, 12.75 for Felix Dolcey. Don't be too worried if they're not right up there after this first rotation. It's very difficult to be a high-scoring team on pommel horse at the start of a team final. If they're solid here, they will start to move up as the competition goes on. Here is another great gymnast, William Emmer.
3: Now that's very interesting because he is going to lose in the neighborhood of half a point because of the way that he stepped down from the pommels on that scissor to handstand. But the key thing here is just not coming off.
4: It's typical Canadian gymnastics heart. typical William Hemmar, working and working and working.
3: The expression says it all.
4: His hero is the one and only Kyle Schufelt for how he dealt with injury. That's a great example to have in life. 13.15, good score for Reuben Ward. Hamish Carter for Team Scotland. Third Commonwealth Games. He won Team Bronze in 2018.
3: Gymnast who's capable of beautiful work. And how's that for an opening? A stuck double twisting double tuck. This is excellent from Carter. Front layout with a full twist right to a double front in the tuck position. And a gorgeous triple twist side pass. If he keeps going like this, we might see this routine again in the apparatus final.
4: And then to have the poise and the calmness to hold that Y scale. Here we go. Hamish Carter. Oh, gosh, well, he held it. He just about held it. It will cost, but yes, it wasn't a catastrophe. He has said that what he wants to communicate as the oldest and most experienced member of the team to the rest of them is be present here, focus on the now, enjoy every minute. 13 for Jesse Moore. Good score.
11: Let's get it, Ben. Come on,
4: Ben Foster from New South Wales. Commonwealth Games debut for him. Good luck to him. Great young prospect.
3: That was a very calm front giant. He does a nice job of freezing the swing right in the handstand, which is exactly what you want on still rings. And a full twisting double tuck dismount. It is not a routine that has a lot of difficulty, but he does what he can do really well. And we can expect that the execution score for this is going to be quite good, even if the difficulty is down a bit, say, from what we saw from Cyprus. Thumbs up for William Hemmar. Not coming off. That is a win for him.
4: 11.4 is his score. Just to remind you that a score can be discarded.
11: Come on. Wait. Come on.
4: The 5-4-3 system. Hamish Carter, 12.8. Four penalty tenths.
11: Come on, Connor!
4: A costly conclusion to that exercise. It was a beautiful thing to watch. So this is the last Scottish gymnast to compete on floor. It's Connor Sullivan, born in Southampton in England, but has been training in Leeds for university. He's out early on.
3: So we will have a penalty of 0.3 of a point because both feet landed in the red. Clean double pike, though.

0: has been training with Luke Whitehouse and Harry Hepworth, another great Team GB gymnast in Leeds. He says he's learned so much about floor exercise from them, and it's clear in watching the work of this young man who is the British University's all-around champion. Scotland the brave, Scotland the determined. Scotland the women's team getting ready for tomorrow. Jordan Carroll of Canada. This is his moment in the team competition. A 20-year-old born in Newfoundland, based in Saskatoon. He's very much a specialist on this apparatus. He's been the junior Pan American champion. That is a very difficult thing to accomplish.
1: He actually began as a diver. His mother, Mary, was the Commonwealth Games champion in 1 meter springboard back in 1990. But he decided as a child that gymnastics was the sport for him. And pommel horse has always been his apparatus. This is beautiful work. He makes great use of the sewn type skill with the arms swinging all the way around. And for a relatively inexperienced athlete on the international stage, he is handling this beautifully.
0: How beautiful that was! Exquisite gymnastics from Jordan Carroll of Team Canada. And you know what? He does do pommel horse like a diver.
1: He does, doesn't he? You can see some of the things that would make him an excellent diver come out in his pommel work.
0: His form is lovely, very fluid and aerodynamic. Ben Foster scores 11.8 on the rings.

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1: When Australia goes for gold, don't miss a second. The Commonwealth Games, live around Australia on 7 and Triple M.
0: Let's go.
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11: Underway, gold medals are up for grabs. A little later on, we're going to have our very own Harney Watson. There's a lot of popular members of this Australian team over in Glasgow, but Harney is one of the favourites, certainly from our point of view, but also the athletes. And when we take a look at her profile, it's not hard to see why. She's a superstar. Look at those guns out on display. Much bigger than mine, that's for sure. But she's
12: that would be hard,
11: bronze medalist from Birmingham, and she's a red hot chance for gold in this one, Lizzie.
12: Yeah, she is. She's up at 3:45, so make sure you stay with us and watch her. Of course, we've also got the artistic gymnastics. We've got so much in store. It's a really, really tight final at the moment. We've got some of the very best going around. So head straight back out there and pick up all the live action.
13: Wow.
14: Wow. So far, so good for Luke Whitehouse on pommel horse. Venda swings at the end. He does three of them. That will get him a good amount of difficulty and just a little leg separation on the traveling Venda swing. But this is more than competent, and this will be a nice score to add for England.
15: Now they're in a position of knowing they just need one out of the last two.
14: They happen to have two excellent workers coming up.
15: 13.35 for Yodios Angonis. Let's keep our focus on the Cypriot vault rotation, because here is Marios Yoriou, Commonwealth Games great.
14: And from him we expect another double twisting Yurchenko. Terrific. Absolutely terrific. That is about as picture perfect as it gets on vault.
15: You said we expect a double twisting Yurchenko. We got the double twisting Yurchenko.
14: Exactly so. Look at it in the air. He's so extended. His legs are straight. His knees are locked out. His toes are pointed. And the landing is stuck.
16: Next up on the
15: Wales on rings with Henry Lewis.
14: Starts off by showing an iron cross. And then here's his planche position. Now, ideally, his body would be totally parallel to the floor. And it was a little bit high. His feet just a bit above his shoulders.
17: Every chance, let's go.
18: Let's go, bro, come on. Take a breather. Let's go. Come on. Let's go now.
14: There's a slight struggle in the giant swing to hold the handstand.
15: And he's done well to keep that as upright as possible when he comes down to ground. Henry Lewis wants the Welsh fans behind him. The Red Dragon. Luke Whitehouse with a 12.4 score. Come on, Josh. Here is a gymnast who knows what to do on this apparatus. Josh Nathan.
14: Josh Nathan is a fine all-around gymnast, but the standout apparatus with him has always been pommel horse. Really wonderful combination of elements working on the left pommel there. And the Wende Schwings between the pommels. Very difficult work because he's doing them between the handles of the apparatus. Lovely. Busnari.
15: Oh, he's clipped his leg. It was going beautifully, wasn't it?
14: It really was. And sometimes the most complicated part of that element where you swing through the handstand, do a pirouette, and come down is the part where you have to retake the swinging of the flares.
15: Now, regrettably, Josh Nathan will lose a full mark from his execution score. He's got it back together to claim as many points as possible because the pommel horse final was a real goal for him. Look at that mark for Marios Yuriu. 9.5 the execution score for his vault, 14 the score. He also picked up the 1/10 bonus for not moving his feet when he landed. Neofitos Kiriakou is due to vault twice to try to get into the vault final. The only vault that matters for the team competition is this one. And it's good.
14: It's a very nice 1.5 twisting Kasamatsu. He lands forward, so it's what we call a blind landing. Because when you land facing the vault table, you have a couple of seconds in the air to actually spot where you are. You don't get that luxury with this. And that's one of the things that makes it difficult.
15: He's been a World Cup champion on this apparatus.
0: The score for Josh Nathan.
15: The 27-year-old from the Cypriot capital of Nicosia. That is the vault that will count for the team, and it will count well for the team, 13.85. This is due to be a slightly lower level of difficulty vault. By 4/10, we'll see if he does what he's indicating, which looks like it's going to be a double twisting Yurchenko, but we'll find out. This is a try to get into the vault final.
8: The medals never sleep, and neither do we.
10: Let's go, Australia.
8: Triple M.

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6: Wow, another god and a half twist in Casamatsu.
7: And a really good one at that. It's very clean in the air and very controlled on the landing.
8: One, Henry Lewis on rings for Team Wales.
9: No, I'm all good for now. Thank you.
8: Just to remind you, the Welsh in sixth position after rotation one. Kyriakos Markidis, 13.85. And we're going to see Cyprus in a very much improved position at the end of this rotation. He is the reigning vault champion from the Games of the Small States of Europe. He'll be wanting to get into the vault final.
7: And once more, we are likely to see a double-twisting Yurchenko. Kind of made everyone jump with his hop on the landing, but brought it under control. Very quickly.
8: Just looked a little jarred, didn't it, as he came to ground?
7: It might be on this that the ground actually came up and met his feet a little bit faster than he anticipated.
10: And that completes the first half of the rotation, sir.
8: Yes, that's a term sometimes used, isn't it, in gymnastics? The idea that the ground found him more than he found the ground, yeah. Still a very good vault. Elliot Vernon is representing Wales on the rings. Bronze medalist at the Northern European Championships last year.
7: The iron cross to begin the routine is good, but perhaps not quite held as long as he might have to demonstrate full mastery of it. He's got lovely swinging skills, though. Jonasson into the Yamawaki, those double fronts in the pike and a tuck positions between the rings. But the real highlight of this routine tends to come up at the end. Double front pike.
8: That is magical. So graceful.
7: That's exactly the right word. Still rings can be very graceful.
11: Scotland as well, you know, being a team in gymnastics.

0: A wonderful sequence, and frozen right in the handstand at the end.
1: He is the Welsh all-around champion.
2: Yeah, there you go, double champ. You guys managed to defend that title.
1: Just sniffs and strolls off as though that were the easiest thing in the world. 11.7. High execution score, 8.6. One feels such sympathy for Alex Yolshin Cash. A 5.4 difficulty score, but the execution only just above 6. So 11.55. 13.5 is the average for Kyriakos Markidis for his vault final prospects. So Cyprus, no surprise that as things stand, they have moved into the lead. They performed really nicely on vault. Now this is going to be intriguing because the Canadians are about to take to the rings and they have got some strong scoring potential on this apparatus. I think the start that Canada made on the pommel horse bodes very well for their prospects. Their last gold medal in the team competition was 20 years ago. Could it all change? The setting is the arena in Glasgow. You're watching the opening day of competition at the Commonwealth Games. And we're so thrilled to have you with us. The great sporting nation of Canada. Excellent in so many areas. Looking to be gymnastics champions in the men's team event. Here's Ethan Ikeda, 18-year-old from British Columbia.
0: And if you are a fan of men's gymnastics, you will recognize the coach who lifted him to the rings. That is his father, the Canadian great Richard Ikeda, who owns a handful of Commonwealth Games medals himself.
1: I think he owns two handfuls of Commonwealth Games medals.
0: A drawerful, really. All of his children are gymnasts and high-level ones at that. And Ethan Ikeda is making a tremendous impression here.
1: Another graceful piece of work on the rings. That's a good start for the Canadians. Better than good. And there we go. There we go. He didn't exactly have a short career, did he, Richard Ikeda?
0: He was one of the greats in terms of both pommel horse and just career longevity.
1: It's Ben Foster at the vaulting table.
0: This is a very simple vault, well performed though. It's going to have a nice execution score, but the difficulty is fairly low. This is the Sukahara style vault. That's based on how he comes onto the table, the quarter turn on, and just a layout and a full twist off.
1: Does really well to keep that in bounds. That's important.
3: Show us just 3 points, come on.
4: Don't close the car.
3: Go.
4: All right, good.
1: Ethan Ikeda scores 12.25. His difficulty score, 3.4. But the execution, 8.75, with the 1/10 bonus for the landing. That's maximising what you've got. René Cornouaille, very experienced gymnast.
0: And we talked about the generalist capabilities of Marius Yoriou of Cyprus. You could say the same for René Cornouaille. Lovely, almost casual Maltese cross. Real complexity, but he makes it look easy. And that's a real mark of mastery on still rings. Dismount, double twisting, double tap, stand straight up.
1: This is a real attack on the team event from Canada, as we expected.
0: They are very well balanced, the Canadians.
1: Hamish Carter, born in Birmingham, his mother Scottish. He's twice been a European Youth Olympic Festival champion, twice been a Northern European champion.
0: That's one of the hardest parts of his routine. He's through it cleanly. A lot of work on one pommel, traveling Wendeschwing. Very steady. He swung this well.
1: From the Scottish squad around him. Come on! Come on! That has energized this building like you wouldn't believe.
5: Great start.
1: Ben Foster, 12 and a half.
6: Come on, Jeff.
5: Come on now. Give it some. Don't hold back, dude. It's on.
1: Now this is scheduled based on the number on the vault ball to be a handspring with two front rotating somersaults in the tuck position from Jesse Moore. Carries a 4.8 difficulty. Oh, it was.
0: That was excellent from Jesse Moore. We have not seen such a controlled Roche yet in this competition. Handspring double front in the tuck position. You're essentially holding the tuck until your feet hit the ground, and he timed that impeccably.
1: Great score for René Cornouaille. 13.35. And now look upon whom they can call. Youth Olympic Games silver medalist on this apparatus in Argentina in 2018, Felix Dorsey.
0: Pulled to a Maltese cross. And once again, terrific strength being showcased by Dorsey. The planche, really gorgeous, and held for an extra second or so. There's his Jonasson, the double pike between the rings.
1: Very fine from Felix Dorsey. There's a likelihood of us having an extremely strong Canadian presence in the individual finals too. And of them having a presence on the team podium as things are going. Hamish Carter, 12.65.
5: Come on, Rube.
1: He said that when he was selected in 2018, it was the day he realised he was always meant to wear the saltire on his chest. Reuben Wald. He's had a remarkable turnaround from the worst competition of his life at the Scottish Championships in 2024 to being unbeatable for the next 2 years.
0: This has the potential to be one of the big pommel horse routines of these games. He's such an elegant performer on this apparatus. His hips always positioned so high above the apparatus.
1: Celebrating him. He was still on the apparatus and they knew he was fine. Beautiful from Reuben Ward. Great effort this from the Scottish men's team. It's a 13.9 for Jesse Moore. 9.1 execution score.
6: Come on, Jimmy.
1: Australia are going to be hurtling up the leaderboard if they carry on in this fashion. James Hardy. He's due to vault on two occasions. 22-year-old. This gentleman is an absolute space and aerospace engineering obsessive. He loves rockets and he can rocket up on the vaulting table as well. From James Hardy. And at this time I would like to say hello to his mum Sally, who is watching on from home, who's not been at all well lately, and she's not been able to travel with the team to watch the competition. She always travels. She's got the social media handle Aussie Gym Mum, which tells you a lot about her priorities in life. She's not been able to be here. She's recovering well, and we miss you, Sally, because we love having you at competitions. James Hardy, 13.75.
0: He's done the team a real solid with the Roche. This is just for him.
1: Yeah! And what a present he's given himself there.
0: Oh, yes. Something completely different, that the Kasamatsu with 1.5 twists and equally well controlled. Great height, efficient twist, and a really nice landing.
1: My word, Reuben Ward, 14.55. That is exactly the same score as we saw from Jordan Carroll. Two people have now beaten the Olympic champion at the Commonwealth Games. Scotland have given themselves a massive boost. Here's Conor Sullivan.
0: He too has a really pretty swing. Lovely extension of his whole body. And just a fight to press up to the handstand and get through that dismount.
1: That is one of the most ridiculously strong fights to get up into handstand I have ever seen.
0: I think the entire momentum of Scotland sort of helped him as his legs rose there.
1: That's incredible.
0: What strength.
1: Sometimes the phrase used with this sport is that it is gravity defying. That was.
7: It is mesmerising to watch. If you want to continue watching the men's artistic gymnastics and the Australian team's pursuit for gold in the team final, it's time for you to flick over to 7+.
8: But get ready to go for gold, Australia. Day one of finals coming up.
6: in the pool. Our Dolphins are ready to rumble. This is Glasgow 2026.
8: In the pool, it's just you and the water. No noise, no distractions. Just a steely focus and the will to go beyond the limits.
9: Australia, we've gone. 1, 2, and 3.
8: Australian swimming has a rich history at the Commonwealth Games. And in Glasgow, our Dolphins are out to add another chapter. Chalmers knows what it means. He's climbed to the top and stayed there, all while inspiring the next generation. Enter Kai Taylor, son of 7-time Commonwealth Games gold medalist Hayley Lewis. The water's always been part of his story. Kai now chases the same dream that once belonged to his mum, the son of a gun. Legacy runs deep for Lani Pallister as well, following in the wake of gold medalist mum Janelle Elford. Expect big things from Lani. And she won't be alone. Australia's golden generation of female swimmers are ready to light up Glasgow.
9: A clean sweep for the Aussies in the pool.
8: Molly O'Callaghan, fearless, powerful, and already one of the stars of world swimming. Molly O'Callaghan. Illness, injury, setback after setback. It feels like the timing has never quite been right for Sam Short. But finally, he's at his freakish best. And he's got the greatest insight.
10: Give him 4 feet, I'll do it again.
8: A Comm Games record held since 2002.
10: Short got it.
8: Tall order, Sam Short.
9: And now it's Sam Short. Gold for Australia.
8: It's full circle for Cam McAvoy and Lakeisha Patterson. Both swam in Glasgow 12 years ago. For Cam, this time around, it's about redemption, hunting the Commonwealth Games gold that eludes him. For Lakeisha, it's about determination. Then a story built on resilience. At the age of just 2, Cole Pierce lost his foot in a farming accident. An experience that could have defined his life in one way, but instead inspired it in another. Pierce is out to defend his Birmingham butterfly gold, proving adversity can become opportunity. In Scotland, they tell tales of legends in the water, but our Dolphins, they're no men. Aussie gold in the pool, now that's a lot.
9: A golden Commonwealth Games for Australia.
6: Oh, it gets you moving, doesn't it? Day one of competition for Glasgow 2026 is about to become day one of a finals frenzy, and that will more than possibly lead to a gold rush with a wonderful backdrop of Scotland as we get into these ones. I'm Matt White alongside Joanna Griggs. We are pumped for this.
7: And that's what they're calling this shift, the gold rush. We're going to have all the finals of the swimming, the athletics, anything that's happened overnight while you've been getting a little bit of shut-eye. We're going to bring you up to speed. In fact, remember that little event a few weeks ago called the World Cup where you got used to getting up early? That was your training for this.
6: Yeah, you will not miss anything. I mean, when we reflect too on the opening ceremony yesterday, Joanna, we think about the fact that we might not have been here at the Commonwealth Games in 2026. And I think one of the cool things is that we're already seeing that these other games reimagined.
7: Reimagined and very much front and centre about the athletes. There were a lot of really emotional and fun and great moments in the opening ceremony. But the thing I loved the most was when the head of the Commonwealth Games got up and he said, I want you to remember this. There are going to be children, there are going to be young kids all around the world who are going to watch this next 10 days, and that is going to inspire them to actually do what you are doing right now.
6: Yeah, it's incredible. This one is all about the athletes. 10 sports across 10 days. It's all condensed, and there's no better way to start, I reckon, than with 3x3 basketball. It's fast, it's furious, it's chaos, it's all over in 10 minutes.
7: Controlled chaos. I think Matt Shervington last night described it as a T20 for basketball. 10 minutes, it's just shot after shot after shot.
6: All right, that's coming up. Our men's and women's team back in action there, plus our 3x3 wheelchair basketball teams will be playing for gold as well. Then there's the artistic gymnastics. 4 out of the 5 Australians in the men's team are on debut at these games.
7: Yeah, Jesse Moore is the only one who actually has returned from Birmingham. And, of course, they're trying to hold off the English, who I think at the last Commonwealth Games, they only missed 1 gold out of the 8 that were on offer.
6: Yeah, they pretty much won everything. Now, here is a character and a competitor. Para powerlifting, you will not be able to look away from, believe me, and particularly the story of Harney Watson, 43 years of age. She was brought up in a bodybuilding family. Yep. Her dad, Charlie, was a bodybuilder. She broke a 16-year drought for Australia by winning bronze back in Birmingham in 2022. She is one of the most popular members of the Australian team. You are going to hear a lot about Harney Watson.
7: You are. So that's in the heavyweight for the women, but there is also the heavyweight powerlifting for the men. Now, this man, Ben Wright, well, he started his Commonwealth Games career here in Glasgow at the 2014 Games, so he's got a full circle moment coming back. The first powerlifter to actually make it to four Commonwealth Games. Now, what people don't realise is he also won a bronze medal at the last Games. The problem was for him is he didn't find out about it till long after the Games, when the Indian lifter who won the gold medal got done for doping. So he didn't get to have that moment on a podium where the crowd goes crazy and he has the adulation that comes with it. The West Australian Institute of Sport did a brilliant job, but they basically set up their own little podium and everyone stood around and went, well done to you, Ben. But not the only Aussie either. We also have Cam Whittington in that final.
6: Ben actually got a text message saying that he won that bronze medal, and then everything unfolded after that. And then we get to what's in front of us almost in just a matter of minutes. Lani Pallister, one of the absolute iron women of the Australian swim team. She's got a huge schedule. We'll take you through that in just a second. But we talk about headline acts, right, Joanna? This is the chance right here of Lani Pallister to become the headline act at this game. I mean,
7: in flashing lights.
6: It's a stacked field for the Dolphins, right?
7: Yeah, but the thing is, there's lots of athletes at this Games on the Australian team who have really big programs. Yeah. But I think for Lani, it's what she's swimming. It's thinking about heats and semis and finals and the amount of laps she's got to get through.
6: Well, she's prepared to take it on. I mean, 200, 400, 800 and the brand new 1500 metres for women. So Lani Pallister will start things off for us tonight with the 400 metres freestyle. Can Australia continue to dominate this event? Also, Jenna Forrester and Amelia Webber making the final.
7: Yeah, then we've got the men's 200 individual medley. William Petrick, I mean, he absolutely cleaned up at the trials with a double in the 2 and 4. He was fastest qualified this morning. Brendan Smith is a former medalist. The women's 100 metre freestyle S13, Mia Hogan. She's our youngest team member on the Australian team across the board. I guess for her, she's got more experience in Kiralee Hayes and Jenna Jones, who are back for their second games. And then the 200 metres backstroke, Jenna Forrester backed up at the heats this morning. She'll be doing the same thing again tonight. Hannah Fredericks did really well, and Iona Anderson.
6: And then as we flip the page here, the 200 IM SM10, Jasmine Greenwood, the defending champion. The 100 metres butterfly for men S10, Cole Pearce, the defending champion. In fact, Cole and Alex went 1-2 in Birmingham in that event. And then we've got the women's 4x1 freestyle relay looking for 8 straight. The men's 4x1 freestyle relay looking for 5 straight. That, folks, is why we're calling it the Gold Rush.
7: So we're back with the swimming not too far away, and of course plenty more as we enjoy the Glasgow Games from Scotland.

0: When Australia goes for gold, don't miss a second. The Commonwealth Games, live around Australia on 7 and Triple M.
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1: They hit it, and look at that world record. 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
5: You've actually found something that you're incredibly gifted. Don't give it up. Simon Bergner, my coach, found out about me. Then all of a sudden, 6 months later, here's your ticket to the Commonwealth Games. So I'm like, sorry, what?
6: It was super lucky that we actually met each other. It was at a powerlifting meet, and then within a few months, I gave Harney a phone call. Then the journey started from there.
5: He's the one guy that sees more in me than what I see in myself.
6: I know from what Harney has been through, it would be emotional for me to see Harney on the podium again, which I know she can definitely do.
5: I'm lucky that Simon found me, and I'm very lucky that the sport came to me. And I think the harder I work, the more that I can show the world that no matter what you dream, it can happen at any stage of your life.
7: It's such a combination, isn't it? That strong flex and that beautiful smile of Harney Watson. Don't forget, you can have your choice of what you want to watch live now on 7 Plus. And Harney, not too far away there in the para powerlifting.
8: You know what else is not too far away? That is the swimming. All the athletes have been talking today about how intimate the Toll Crossing National Swimming Centre feels. And three people who know exactly what that is like, we're heading to them now for a bit of a preview. Gian Rooney, Ariane Titmus and Alistair Nicholson.
9: It's a huge night of swimming at the Toll Cross International Swimming Complex tonight. 9 gold medals on offer. Women's 400 metres freestyle gets us underway. The two-time defending champ is with us, which means someone else will be crowned. Arnie and Lani Pallister starts in lane 4.
10: I'm so looking forward to this race. This is Lani's race to win. She comes into this with the chance to win her first gold medal at a Commonwealth Games. She looked super cruisy this morning, and I can't wait to see what sort of time she produces tonight. But she also has two training partners with her in the final as well. Amelia Weber, a rookie on this team, and Jenna Forrester, they all train together. Wouldn't it be great to see all three of them get on the podium?
9: 100 S10 Butterfly is going to be interesting. We've got the defending champion, Cole Pearce. He's a swimmer Australia has come to know and love.
11: He certainly has. Wouldn't it be wonderful to see him go consecutive years after Birmingham 2022, backing it up here in Glasgow? We've also got Alex Safi in the race as well, who was a silver medalist behind Cole 4 years ago. So wonderful, and hopefully, fingers crossed, we can see them do that again.
9: Now, when it comes to relays, they are sought-after positions in Australian relay teams. We've got the men and the women in the 4x100 tonight. We have been dominant in those events across the years.
11: That's right. The men's 4x1 freestyle relay, they're going for their fourth consecutive Commonwealth Games gold medal, and they should have a very, very good team tonight. We do know that three new members will come in from heats this morning, and that is Kai Taylor, Carr Chalmers, and of course Flynn Southam. So a very, very strong team.
10: On the women's side, it's a very similar story. The girls are going for 8 gold in a row in this race, and three new members will come in, our superstars Shayna Jack, Molly O'Callaghan, and Meg Harris, and I can't wait to see the girls, fingers crossed, on top of the podium again.
9: It is expected to be a very productive time for Australian swimmers in this pool. It all starts tonight. 9 gold medals on offer.
7: Yep, you guys are certainly going to be busy, but boy, it's going to be a lot of fun. So Lani Pallister, one of the headline acts, that is coming up in just over 5 minutes, the 400 metres freestyle final. Lani swept the 400, 800, 1500 at the Australian Trials. Can she join her mum Janelle as becoming a Commonwealth Games gold medalist? Day one of finals from the pool coming right up.
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7: It's the only time where the able-bodied athletes and the para team come together to compete as one. One in every four Australians live with a disability, and it comes back to the old saying, you can't be what you can't see.
8: Pierce is in front, looking good.
7: Birmingham 2022, I won gold in the S10 100 metre butterfly.
9: Congratulations, Cole Pierce, our gold medal.
7: To finish that race and see number one next to my name and next to Australia as well, it's a feeling that only very few get to experience.
9: Cole Pierce, he's from Echuca in country Victoria.
7: We own a dairy farm. We milk about 600 dairy cows. At the age of two, I was struck by a lawnmower, which resulted in me losing my right foot. And if you ask me, it's the best thing that's ever happened in my life. Never did I think I would be representing Australia, winning gold at the Commonwealth Games. I've got one superstition. Right before I get on the blocks, I'll splash myself 14 times. I love my Geelong Cats. My favourite player was Joel Selwood, and he wore number 14. Nothing but the love. I won bronze back in Tokyo in the 100 metres butterfly, silver most recently at the Paris Paralympics, and in Glasgow 2026, I'm gunning for gold in the 100 fly.
8: Superb Cole Pierce.
10: One thing about Cole Pierce, you would never back him out of anything. Nah. He is going for back-to-back golds here. But let's step through the Lani Pallister story as we count down to the 400 freestyle. And, of course, everything starts with family, doesn't it? We remember Janelle Elford as such a graceful and tough competitor.
11: Yep.
10: A 1990 Commonwealth Games gold medalist, a sole Olympian as well. That is Lani Pallister's mum right there.
11: And also her coach for a very long time, yep, until about 18 months ago when she joined Dean Boxall's super squad. But, you know, most athletes have, I guess, you know, posters of people that they admire on the wall, who they want to be like. For Lani, they're actually family members because Dawn Fraser is her godmother.
10: Yeah, so you have a poster, you and I, or if you're Lani, you have Dawn Fraser on speed dial. She was a beach kid, and that's her in the pink bucket hat there, and a champion iron woman as well. So she loved the surf. She dominated the surf.
11: Yeah.
10: But everything, you reckon, Griggsy, was going to point back towards the chlorine at some stage, but it wasn't an easy road.
11: No, it wasn't. And I think when you see Lani's smiling face, sometimes people think it is. But you go back a couple of years, she had a heart condition, an eating disorder. She ended up having two surgeries. She had COVID a couple of times during COVID, influenza A, influenza B, and scurvy. I mean, most people would have quit.
10: Yeah, it's quite incredible, isn't it? But she bounces back, and bounces back in style with gold,
11: yep,
10: as part of our relay team at the Paris 2024 Games. So she's a bronze medalist so far at the Commonwealth Games, and she has a genuine chance to walk out of these games with a bag full of gold medals, starting with the 400 metres freestyle, the race that Ariane Titmus has dominated over the years, as we take you to the Tollcross International Swimming Centre and our commentators.
12: Thank you, Matt. Thank you, Joe. What an exciting night we have ahead of us here in Scotland. 9 gold medals available. Medals galore potentially for Australia. 3 swimmers in the final of the women's 400 metres freestyle. Ariane Titmus is the 2-time defending champion in this event. Arnie, great to be alongside you, and Gian Rooney is here as well.
13: I'm very excited for this 400 freestyle. It's pretty special that we have 3 athletes in the final, and hopefully we can continue that realm, holding the baton, the gold, in this women's 400 metre final. But of course, Lani will be the one to watch tonight.
12: A lot to look forward to, Gian. This is going to be some night of swimming.
14: It certainly is. We start with an absolute cracker. Yeah, lane 8, Ching Hui Gan from Singapore.
12: Eve Thomas here from New Zealand. Her mother, Sarah Hardcastle, who was a dual Olympic medalist for Great Britain.
13: In lane 7, we have Ella Jansen out of Canada. She trains out of the University of Tennessee, but here we have Amelia Weber in lane two.
0: In lane five,
12: Jenna Forrester, so exciting. And Lani Pallister, who will start the favourite in this event. It is an event her mother won the bronze medal in Auckland back in 1990.
14: Erica Fairweather, fastest qualifier through this morning, 22-year-old from New Zealand. Now, she was fourth at the Commonwealth Games in Birmingham 4 years ago. I'm sure she would love to upgrade to a medal tonight.
13: If there's anyone in this final tonight who's going to test Lani, it is Erica. She's a part of that elusive sub-4-minute club, as is Lani. So let's see if she pushes her.
12: Fairweather, New Zealand's first world champion in swimming in 2024 in this event. In the event, Australia has won the gold medal in 14 times at Commonwealth Games. Anticipation. First final in the pool in Glasgow. Away in the women's 400 metres freestyle. Lani Pallister began very well. And on her right, a strong start as well from Amelia Weber.
13: A great start from Lani Pallister. Her stroke rate's up, her legs are moving nicely. She's setting a tone in this 400 freestyle.
14: Exactly like we saw in heats this morning, Lani wanting to set the pace. She almost went out the first 100 definitely, if not the first 150 this morning, how she wanted to swim tonight. We are seeing that play out perfectly. She's around in 27.33, looking comfortable early.
13: Amelia Weber on her left, she has an advantage being next to Lani. She should use Lani's early speed, help drag her out, try to stick with her as much as possible to swim the fastest time she possibly can. But Erica Fairweather has made a slight move on this second 50.
12: And it is Lani Pallister just in front from the New Zealander Fairweather. It looks like Weber is in third position and then Forrester in fourth.
13: Lani breathing to her left so she can see Erica going down the pool. She's moved slightly to the right-hand side of the lane rope, trying to not let Erica get any of her wash.
14: Eye on both our other Aussie girls as well. We saw Jenna move through the heat this morning, particularly in that final 100 metres, so prepare for that to happen again tonight in the final. And Amelia Weber's having a great swim, just managing to hold on to that third position behind Lani and Erica.
12: Amelia on debut. She was third to Lani and Jenna Forrester at the Australian Trials. She said in the lead-up to this Commonwealth Games that 3 years ago she was ready to give the sport away, and now she's made her first senior Australian team words. Can't express how grateful and excited she is to be a part of it. At the moment, she's in a really good battle for third with Jenna Forrester. Lani Pallister leads. Erica Fairweather is in second position. Then the two Aussies go through.
13: So they're round in 157.50, so just over a second off that world record pace at the halfway mark. That's swift for the first 200 of a 400 freestyle. Watching this third 100 of a 400, that's where you find many athletes make their move. They up their rate, and we've just seen this with Lani here slightly.
12: So this is a real trans-Tasman battle at the moment between Australia and New Zealand. Pallister perhaps just extending her lead ever so slightly. She's out by a bit more than half a body length now and starting to pull away from the New Zealander.
14: Her skills are quite evident off walls as well when it comes to Erica. Erica almost moves through the water and is faster during the swimming component, and then Lani pulls away after a turn. You're watching as they're coming back towards the finish line each lap. Lani breathing to the left, so moving away from Erica, which means that when she's heading down the pool, she's got a much more clear idea of what she needs to do.
12: They greet the bell with 100 metres to go on the women's 400 metres freestyle final, urged on by the crowd. Lani Pallister turns a body length in front of Erica Fairweather. Jenna Forrester has established a handy lead in third position over her rivals.
13: Lani just extending her lead now, bringing in that slight six-beat kick with 75 to go. She can see that she's got a body length on Fairweather now. She needs to use that momentum coming into this final turn. Push off, use the adrenaline, 50 to go.
14: You can see both athletes tightening up here. Stroke rates getting shorter. What has Lani got left in the tank? As we keep talking about, she's going to breathe away from Erica on this final lap. Everything she's got, she's going to put into this final swim.
12: So it is Lani Pallister with 25 metres to go. She looks to have Fairweather beaten. Forrester's in third position, should take bronze. But Lani Pallister, her mother won bronze in 1990. She's going to win gold in 2026. The family legacy is in safe hands with Lani Pallister as she takes gold, Australia's first in the pool at these Commonwealth Games. Jenna Forrester, the bronze medal. Fairweather, a wonderful race from her to claim silver.
13: Congratulations, Lani. Anytime you swim under that four-minute mark, it's an exceptional world-class swim and her first gold medal at a Commonwealth Games. And also congratulations to Jenna Forrester, who has won her first medal at a Commonwealth Games in the 400 freestyle.
14: Oh, what a race. I worried at times with Lani there. I thought she was tightening up ever so slightly. I wondered if she had enough left in the tank. But really, she just asserted her dominance over that final lap, didn't she? She found something, lifted another gear, and was absolutely unstoppable by the end.
12: And what about the swim of Amelia Weber, Arnie?
13: Amelia finishing fourth at her first international competition as a rookie on the Australian team. What a stepping stone this is going to be for her career into the future.
12: So Lani Pallister in 3:59.56. Any time under 4 minutes in this event's an impressive time. Fairweather 4:02.65. Forrester, who's got a very busy program, that is for sure. We'll see her in the 200 backstroke as well. Took bronze and then an excellent swim on debut at the Commonwealth Games from Amelia Weber. Men's 200 metres individual medley final is coming up next at the Tollcross International Swimming Centre. And the greatest Scottish athlete of all time, Duncan Scott, will be competing in this. So he is going to generate all sorts of energy and excitement around the pool in just a moment when he makes his way out.
13: Duncan Scott, you'd think half the crowd would be here to watch Duncan Scott race. As you said, Al, Duncan's most decorated athlete. He started his Commonwealth Games campaign in Glasgow 12 years ago here. So what a full circle moment for him to be back here looking to defend his title from Birmingham.
12: And to become the most successful Scottish athlete, 8 Olympic medals, overtook the great Chris Hoy, no less. So that is a phenomenal thing to have in your back pocket as an honour. Two Australians, of course, in this race, and the fastest qualifier was Will Petrick out of Victoria, out of that very successful Nutter Wadding program, and Brendan Smith is going to be in action as well in lane 7.
14: Oh, it's almost hard to take a breath after that women's 400 freestyle, isn't it? But this final is set to be absolutely huge as well. Lane 8, Lauren Wigginton, 20-year-old from Canada.
12: There you go, that's how the first of the Scots gets greeted, Evan Jones.
13: And in lane 7 we have our own Brendan Smith, looking very cool, calm and collected, walking out.
12: That raised the roof.
13: Duncan Scott, you'd think he'd be the one to beat tonight, wouldn't he?
14: You weren't quite sure who that was for.
12: Very fine swimmer here from New Zealand, Lewis Clairbert as well.
14: Bronze medalist 4 years ago, Lewis. A very popular member to this crowd, Tom Dean, who was a silver medalist in 22.
12: Shoulder injury kept him out of the British Nationals this year. Here's another Englishman, Max Litchfield, making his way out.
13: And he's our own Will Petrick out of lane 4. Great heat swim this morning. He looked very comfortable through the first 100. His first final at a Commonwealth Games. Let's see if Will can get onto the podium tonight.
12: Caulfield Grammar in Victoria. Will Petrick very good on the breaststroke leg, so keep an eye out for that. Great atmosphere inside this Tollcross International Swimming Centre. From Birmingham, Duncan Scott won this from Tom Dean and Lewis Clairbert. Brendan Smith finished fifth. Michael Phelps was pretty handy at this.
14: Certainly was. As you mentioned, all three medalists from Birmingham 22 are here in this final tonight. We'd love to see one of our two Australians upset the apple cart.
12: Australia having already collected a gold medal with Lani Pallister and a bronze with Jenna Forrester. The start of the men's 200 metres individual medley final here at the Glasgow Commonwealth Games. And out of lane four, Will Petrick of Australia has made a very good start. And Lewis Clairbert looks to be going well from New Zealand.
14: Brendan Smith is never that fast off the blocks. He never shows too much in that first 15 metres. He moves his way through the field as we progress, and you'll watch that happen as he swims out of lane seven. A great start from Will Petrick, however. Watching the underwater worked out very, very nicely, but it is Duncan Scott that looks sensational in lane two, as expected.
12: Yeah, the two swimmers over in one and two. The two Scots, Evan Jones and Duncan Scott, are going really nicely. And the locals are rallying behind them. It looks to me like Will Petrick's in about fifth position at the moment in lane four, but the breaststroke is his leg. So how much ground can he make up here?
14: Oh, Duncan Scott, a beautiful backstroke. Breaststroke is so impressive as well. We're watching Brendan Smith move through the field here. He's a little bit out of the way over in lane seven. But starting to make a move, we know that Will Petrick is a very strong breaststroker. And he is quite onto that left-hand lane rope, not swimming down the middle of the lane. But has made his way up until possibly third position.
12: Duncan Scott is the best part of a body length in front. And now they are chasing this decorated Scotsman on his home turf. And can he be reeled in? That is a huge question. Scott in front for Scotland. Petrick in lane four's got work to do. Can he find a medal here? It's going to be Duncan Scott who says to the field, you can come here, but I will take gold in my pool. Clairbert second. Dean third. Petrick fourth. What a swim from Duncan Scott, and what a tone setter.
14: The crowd here are on their feet. His 14th Commonwealth Games medal.
12: He sits on the lane rope. He turns to his people and says, job done. That was a brilliant swim.
14: Well, the same three medalists from Birmingham 4 years ago, just the difference of Lewis Clairbert, Tom Dean swapping positions, with Lewis taking silver, Tom Dean the bronze. Oh, I wondered if Will Petrick was going to get there in the end, coming home like a steam train, but fourth position with a 158.70 for Will Petrick.
12: They're still roaring around the pool after witnessing that. Duncan Scott grew up about 40 minutes from here. A little town called Alog.
14: So 156.38 for Duncan Scott. That's a games record. So the fastest time ever swum in this event at a Commonwealth Games.
12: You can see Will Petrick was just outside the medals, 0.65 of a second. Brendan Smith, credit to him. Any final at this level is indicative of a very good swimmer. As we move on to the women's 100 metres freestyle S13, Ariane Titmus has made her way down to the mix zone, and wonderful to have Annie Williams with us in commentary. Annie, welcome to you.
4: Thanks, Al. Pleasure to be here. And there they are, the women in the S13 100 freestyle. We've got three Aussies in this race, including the youngest member of the team, Mia Hogan. She's only 14 years of age. This is a monumental occasion for her, competing in a Commonwealth Games final. It feels different competing at night time. It feels very different competing in a final, and she's doing it as a child.
12: That's extraordinary. She went to the New Zealand Championships in the lead up to this event to get some of the rookies, the Dolphins rookies, to get some international experience. Her passport was essentially the first piece of documentation, any identification that she had ever possessed.
4: I know, it's pretty amazing. And she's in the race alongside her idol, her hero, someone she looks up to so much in Jenna Jones.
14: Can we talk about how much that helps the younger athletes? When you're in a marshalling room, when you're trying to figure it out all by yourself, that's the wonderful thing about this Dolphins team, is that the older, more experienced veterans, if you like, they take the younger ones under their wing and look after them as much as possible.
4: And Jenna is one of the kindest people you could ever know. She's so generous with her time towards the younger athletes. She's so thoughtful. She's so encouraging. So yes, exactly that. I can imagine that having Jenna in there right now has made a massive difference to the experience that Mia will have on this team.
12: Looks like there might be a small delay here for a reason we're not quite certain about, but this night has started really well for Australia, with Lani Pallister claiming gold earlier in the 400 metres freestyle, and Jenna Forrester, who's got a swim in the 200 backstroke final as well, she claimed the bronze medal. We are going to see our swimmers come out on the pool deck now. Representing South Africa is Alani Ferreira.
4: So these athletes, we said the classification is

0: field who are S12 athletes. So they're actually at a disadvantage here. Their visual impairment is more severe than the S13s, and that includes Jenna Jones, who has qualified, our Jenna Jones, who's qualified first in this event, which is a pretty extraordinary feat.
1: One of the great things that the Dolphins have established as part of their ritual or part of their culture is to have a buddy program. Now, Mia Hogan, who you mentioned at the age of 14, she might have been smiling just before because Lani Pallister is her buddy, and Lani's claimed gold tonight. Three Australians here in action.
2: So Jenna swam at the Commonwealth Games in Birmingham 4 years ago. She was fourth in the S13-50 freestyle, so chasing her first Commonwealth Games medal tonight.
0: I spoke to the head coach this morning, Mel Tantrum, and she said that the Aussies are a genuine chance of going 1, 2 and 3 here. You can see behind some of the blocks there are people carrying a stick. That's called a tapper. Those athletes are typically the S12 athletes who have a more severe visual impairment, and when they tumble turn or when they're coming into the wall, they're tapped on the head to help them know where they are in the lane, how far away from the wall they are.
1: Just about ready to go. Jones in lane 4, Hayes in lane 6, and Hogan in lane 7 for Australia. Two 14-year-olds in this race. Ursula Carroll, also from England, out of lane 2. Along with Mia Hogan. Swimming now in the women's 100 metres freestyle S13. It's a really good start from Jenna Jones in lane 4 for Australia. You can see the three gold caps all going really nicely there. Jones, Hayes and Hogan.
0: Jenna's had a fantastic start in this race. She's taken the lead early. You can see she's got such a nice, smooth stroke, a very strong six-beat kick for the 100 freestyle. She's very centred in the lane. You remember, these athletes have a visual impairment, so that is more challenging for the field. But she's turning in first place, and she's looking very strong, as are our other two Aussies who have turned not far behind her.
1: Jenna Jones in front, but gee, Mia Hogan's having a superb race, and Kira Lee Hayes as well is taking it right up to Jones. So Mel Tantrum's prediction might end up coming true here, the way things are eventuating.
0: This is an extraordinary swim from Kira Lee Hayes. She's just dropped off the pace a little bit. She stopped the sport in 2023 and has made a comeback, but Jenna is right out in front.
1: Jenna Jones looks like she's going to hang on. It should be Australia for gold here with Jones, then maybe a silver. No, Letton Jones up for silver. And Kira Lee Hayes with the bronze medal. And Mia Hogan, 14 years old, has done a magnificent job, a performance that belies her very young years.
0: That's a wonderful performance by Jenna Jones. And as I said at the start, she was swimming upper classification. She's at a disadvantage in that race. She's an S12 athlete. Most of the field are S13 athletes. It's almost like swimming up an age group. So an incredible swim by Jenna. And a Commonwealth Games medal.
2: I can just see Kira Lee Hayes at the end of the pool saying, I'm not sure what I swam. She might not know that she has another bronze medal to add to her tally of the bronze in the S13-50 free from Birmingham 4 years ago.
1: So Jenna Jones takes gold in 103.89. It was a tight run thing for second, and Letton Jones of Wales has edged out Kira Lee Hayes by just 0.12 of a second. Mia Hogan fifth. Outstanding performance from her. Ariane Titmus is down in the mix zone. Arnie.
3: Mia Hogan, congratulations. Fifth at the Commonwealth Games in 105.02. You must be so excited.
4: Yeah, it was faster than this running, so I'm really happy with that.
3: Most kids your age are waking up to go to school this morning, and you are here competing at the Commonwealth Games as Australia's youngest athlete. You must be so proud of yourself.
4: Yeah, they're all watching. I've got so many messages from my friends, and they're just so proud of me, so I'm really happy.
3: Would you like to say any messages to your friends at home?
4: Thanks for all the support.
3: Well, well done, Mia. We can't wait to see you in the 50 freestyle. I'm going to bring in Kira Lee. You have done a PB. You swam 104.42, and you have won a bronze medal in the 100 freestyle at these games.
4: Oh, my God.

0: gosh, thank you. Oh, yeah, I wasn't sure how I was going to go with this 100, but I really tried to put myself out there and do the best I can. I did better than this morning, so really, really happy with that swim.
1: After the Birmingham Games, you almost gave this sport away. You haven't been on the team in 4 years. Can you believe you are back in this position, winning a medal at the Comm Games?
0: Honestly, at the time, I would have said no. But now, I'm like, yeah, I can see it.
1: What sort of work have you put into this comeback, and how much of a support has your family been?
0: Oh, family, friends, coaches, everyone has been such a big support. Always just trying to take one day at a time and get those goals each track. You know, 1%ers, they always matter.
1: We are so proud of you. Bronze medalist at these games. And Jenna, gold in the 100 freestyle. You must be so excited.
2: It's actually crazy. I had no idea. I can't even believe it still. I'm like in so much shock. One of the girls just told me. So, yeah, it's something that I never really thought was going to be possible for me. So, I'm just so over the moon. I can't even believe it, honestly.
1: Was that a big goal for you coming into these games to win gold in this 100 freestyle?
2: No, I'm the type of person, I don't really look at the entry list or my rankings until maybe the day before. I don't want to get in my own head, and I don't want it to change my own process. Definitely not. I'm just so shocked, honestly.
1: Congratulations, all three of you. You have done Australia so proud.
2: Thank you so much.
3: Good job.
4: Performance from all concerned. The swimmers, Arnie, down there in the mix zone too. So much more to come tonight from the Tollcross International Swimming Centre. Not far away, the 200 backstroke, where we'll have three Australians in action. Iona Anderson, Jenna Forrester and Hannah Fredericks to come.
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5: She's going to win gold in 2026. The family legacy is in safe hands with Lani Pallister as she takes gold, Australia's first in the pool at these Commonwealth Games.
6: Started at Glasgow 2026 and Lani Pallister delivers in the 400 metres freestyle. What a performance. Her first ever Commonwealth Games goal and Australia's first of these games. Plus a bronze to Jenna Forrester as well.
7: Yeah, and absolutely in style. The third time this year she's gone under that magic 4 minute mark and she was powering Maddie towards the end. She went up another gear and boy, that gets me excited for her program ahead.
6: Well, she is the workhorse of the Australian Dolphins team and this is just the very start of it. There's still the 800, the 1500. She'll have a crack at the 200 as well, plus the 4x2 freestyle relay. So this is just the start for Lani Pallister, who's been through so much in her career, so much in her life, and this would mean absolutely everything to step out of that pool and be our first gold medalist of these games.
7: She also doesn't mind giving her mum a bit of a rev up, so she'll be actually rapt to say that she's got the gold and mum only got the bronze in this actual event. And Amelia Webber, fourth place, and the best thing, those three women are all actually training partners, so what a fabulous moment for Dean Boxall's squad straight off the bat.
6: Absolutely. All right, let's go poolside and hear from our first gold medalist of these games.
8: Lani Pallister, you're a Commonwealth Games gold medalist. How does that sound?
9: Yeah, it's good. I'm not super stoked with the time. I feel like you probably could have seen that on my face at the end. But my first title for the week, it's important to build and keep going and just move on from it. And I'm excited to keep going through.
8: Well, you're in the very elusive sub 4 minute club, which we think is pretty extraordinary. You looked so comfortable this morning. Were you planning that race this morning to be super comfortable knowing you could shift to an extra gear tonight?
9: Yeah, absolutely. You know, I don't think you come back in a 105 very regularly. So my last 100 was super chill this morning, just playing around a little bit with the race and, just saving energy for tonight.
8: And you continue the family legacy. What do you think your mum's going to say to you?
9: She'll probably just tell me she's happy for me and she's proud of me. She's actually on a plane at the moment home from Sierra Nevada in altitude. She was on a camp with the Swimming Australia Open Water team. So, yeah.
8: Well, she'll be very excited when she disembarks that plane. Congratulations and good luck for the rest of the week. And Amelia, you kicked off our Games campaign this morning. You've made your first Commonwealth Games final on debut and you've come fourth. I mean, is that what dreams are made of?
9: Yeah, I definitely think, to make a final, we knew it was going to be tough. And I think after this morning's swim, I was pretty stoked to get back in the water. Obviously, wasn't the time that I wanted. I know I'm much faster, but I think this morning, it was a good setup for tonight, and I knew it would be a bit of a struggle backing up. But again, I backed the process that Dean had, and even coming fourth in the Commonwealth, I think is pretty surreal, and I couldn't be prouder.
8: It's absolutely extraordinary. And this atmosphere, I mean, it's pretty electric, and it's a monumental occasion to swim in a final at a Commonwealth Games like this. Tell us about this atmosphere and what it means to be part of this team.
9: This atmosphere, Junior Worlds, I was on three junior teams, so I think it's pretty similar in terms of intensity, the cheering and everything, and having the team behind me, especially walking out on debut, and, you've got all the Aussies over there. I know my parents and best friend are here, so I know I've got the support if I can see it or not, and I've got grandparents from up above who are definitely there with me throughout every race.
8: Well, they'll all be very proud of you, as we are. Congratulations, Amelia. Well done.
9: Thank you very much.
7: pure joy to watch. Can't believe how articulate they were. I'm not even puffing, Maddie.
6: I know. I can't believe that they can speak after just doing that. But what a performance. So two gold medals on the board already from the pool, two bronze medals already from the Toll International Swimming Centre, and much more to come.
10: Let's go.
11: 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Australia.
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8: And a very big 30 minutes for Jenna Forrester. She's won a bronze medal. She's doing a medal ceremony and she's in the next race.
22: That's unbelievable. Erica Fairweather of New Zealand, the silver medalist.
23: Representing New Zealand.
8: She's doing a medal ceremony and she's in the next race.
22: That's unbelievable. Erica Fairweather of New Zealand. The silver medalist.
8: She's doing a medal ceremony. She's doing the next race. She really took it to Lani Pallister, didn't she? In elements of that race, she's
22: the silver medalist.
8: A pedigree athlete.
22: Now it's Lani's moment. This could be a big few days for that woman right there.
8: Another extraordinary performance. She said she was disappointed with the time, but she's now a Commonwealth Games gold medalist.
24: Well, she looks a little bit happier up on the podium there, giving Jenna a hug, which is fabulous because she was disappointed with the time. I want to shake her and say, Lani,

0: 140, 144, 147 for Harney.
1: Once again, please show your appreciation for the Commonwealth Games medalists.
0: Well, wasn't that absolutely beautiful to see the two Australians arm in arm watching the Australian national anthem? Brilliant effort. Lani Palliser getting that, I guess, much longed for and up until now the elusive Commonwealth Games gold medal.
2: I tell you what though, you know you're in pretty good form when you do a sub 4 minute swim in the 400 and you say, I'm not really happy with my time. I was a little bit sort of angry with myself, and you've still got the four events to come.
0: If they could have seen our faces and you could hear it in Annie Williams' voice, when she was like, well, we think it's pretty impressive. Like, yeah. Honestly, she's so superb to watch, so strong, so controlled, and the way that she has improved in that last 18 months. I mean, she's always been good. She was a great junior swimmer. The way she has improved since she's gone to Dean Vauxhall is just extraordinary.
2: Yeah, well done. Jenna Forrester as well on the podium. Also on the podium, we told you about the story of Harney Watson, 43 years of age, para powerlifting, going for 147 kilograms as a lift, and that is good enough for a bronze medal at these games. So back-to-back bronze medals.
0: Brilliant.
2: For Harney Watson. Always difficult to beat the Nigerians. They won gold and silver last time around. They've done it again this time.
0: And had to break world records for both of those in their divisions. Yeah, it wasn't that long ago that Harney was back in hospital having some major surgeries. She had very bowed legs when she was born. She has scars that run down her left leg all the way. And honestly, she still deals with extreme pain on a daily basis. She is, you wouldn't know it from the smile that's always on her face. She's just one of those big, beautiful characters.
2: Changed her name from Hannah legally to Harney to represent her Polynesian culture, which means at one with the water. She's at one with the power and she knows how to lift. So this is the medal tally. Early days, of course, but we're already on the board with two gold medals from the pool, plus now the three bronze medals as we count Harney Watson's into that. So five medals overall. We're level pegging at the moment with Nigeria. Day one well and truly underway. The medal tally thanks to Hancock Prospecting.
0: And this beautiful woman, she will forever have the first gold medal of the 2026 Glasgow Commonwealth Games. Congratulations, Lani Palliser.
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2: Benjamin Foster, True Hagans, James Hardy and Rita Malik all on debut with Jesse Moore back after competing at Birmingham.
11: It's going to be really interesting to see what sort of number this gets, even with that loss of the full mark, because it was a packed exercise, Blythe. More release and regrafts, I think, there than in anyone else's display.
12: It's a very ambitious routine.
11: For Felix Dolcey, 13.55.
13: Let's go, René, come on.
11: Canada going brilliantly. Here's René Cornouaille. One expects a strong display from him here.
12: Very patient with that skill, just as you need to be. And what a lovely element that is. That too, the first one that we have seen. Canada is pulling out all of the stops. There's tremendous variety in this routine. Slight hesitation in the handstand, but that's just going to be a tenth of a point deduction. Only the dismount now from an uprise.
11: Lovely, and never seems in doubt. Another big set of smiles from the Canadians. They're closing in on Commonwealth gold. There's still a long way to go, though.
12: Fantastic difficulty from Cornouaille throughout. This is going to get a very big number. And well deserved.
11: So 13.65 for Cameron Lynn.
13: Come on, Scotland! Let's go, baby.
11: Jesse Moore. So that, with the full mark given back, if you will, would have been a huge number.
13: Sorry, Jesse.
11: And 13.15 from René Cornouaille. That will really help the Canadians, because the leaderboard was looking a little close until that score from him. We can tell you that Canada remain in the lead, but now putting the pressure on. In second place is the English team, about three marks behind. Australia, who were second, have gone down into third place. Cyprus, who were third, have gone down into fourth. And we still have Scotland fifth and Wales sixth. And these are some of the teams that performed earlier on in the competition, in the earlier subdivisions.

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5: Name Iona stems from that lineage. Little island with a population of a few hundred off the west coast of the country where these games are being held. Her mother is Scottish.
6: Really interesting race strategy that she had, and Leigh Duncan Scott, she's out in lane two. She is a firm favourite, so could she be an outside smoker and take the field? We don't know. It's very, very interesting to watch.
7: There's Lottie Cullen of Northern Ireland. The second, the faster of the two Irish women, Grace Davison, goes in lane one. There is Iona Anderson in lane two. She could win it. She went out really, really fast in the heats this morning in the first 150. Now, another huge local crowd favourite, bronze medals at the Commonwealth Games in Bern.
8: Well, bronze in that event, a medal ceremony. Probably only about 15 minutes to warm down and warm up. And now another massive event on the program. She's not unfamiliar with big programs. And here comes Hannah Fredericks. She's our fastest qualifier. All three Aussies are next to each other. Lanes 2, 3 and 4.
9: So a big moment for all three Australians. Hannah Fredericks on Commonwealth Games debut. This is Iona Anderson.
8: And there's a huge opportunity to hear with Kaylee McEwen's withdrawal. It really opens up the field. Who can take the gold medal?
5: There are none better than Kaylee McEwen. Fortunately, glandular fever and illness knocked her out of these Commonwealth Games. Jenna Forrest has already won a bronze medal in the 400 freestyle. Anna Fredericks is getting ready. There's 3, 4 and 2 for Australia.
9: This is a big ask for Jenna. 400 free earlier in the program. Let's hope she's got the legs to carry her through this 200 back.
10: Take your ball.
5: The final of the women's 200 metres backstroke. 2026 Glasgow Commonwealth Games, and a strong start from Hannah Fredericks in lane 4 for Australia.
9: So Jenna very high off the start. It's a smaller frame, moving through the water well, but it's a great start from Hannah Fredericks.
5: And also a good start from Iona Anderson, who comes into this with a real show. A West Australian product. It's Fredericks from Kerger of Canada, and then Anderson in third position.
8: Hannah Fredericks has excellent underwater work. Off the start, she went almost to the 15-metre mark, and she made ground as well off that first turn. She's looking incredibly strong, straight through the centre of the lane. She's slicing the water with her pinky finger, her head still, shoulders rotating nicely side to side.
5: She goes through, Hannah Fredericks in first position. Katie Shanahan of Scotland. We've already seen Duncan Scott claim gold here tonight to ignite this crowd. But Hannah Fredericks is setting the pace.
9: So Hannah's still looking very comfortable. Jenna has made her move. Starting to move through the field in this third 50. Stroke rate has increased.
8: This is often the stage where the race really separates, this third 50. Their legs are burning, their quads, their hamstrings, their glutes. They're incredibly fatigued. Lactic acid has built up.
5: Fredericks has turned just in front, but the Scot, Katie Shanahan, being urged on by the local crowd, is moving up alongside her. Can Fredericks hold on? A bold race here as well from Jenna Forrester in lane three, who wants to get involved in this as well. There are three of them going for the gold here.
9: Here comes
5: Shanahan,
9: Jenna.
5: Fredericks, Forrester. Who will it be? Forrester might get there. Jenna Forrester, what a night she's had. Jenna Forrester takes gold. Extraordinary performance. Fredericks the silver and Shanahan. Fredericks the bronze and Shanahan and the silver. You can never wipe the smile off Jenna Forrester's face, let alone now.
8: Oh, she can't believe it. She looked at the scoreboard and said, oh, me. Wow.
9: Jenna Forrester, 208.17, has smashed her personal best time.
8: Well, now we know what the best warm-up is for Jenna Forrester, a 400-metre final at a Commonwealth Games.
9: Oh, we wondered if she'd have enough legs left after a 400 free earlier in the program and a medal presentation. So not much chance to warm down, not much chance to get rid of that lactate. What an extraordinary swim by Jenna.
8: The way she composed herself throughout that 200 was amazing. She wasn't really anywhere with 100 metres to go. And that's the part of the race where it's most challenging, when you're most fatigued, especially after the night she's already had. And she built and built and built and built just at the right time.
9: We know that she's that distance. She's got that incredible aerobic capacity, that huge smile on her face. But as you said, Annie, just really nailed that race perfectly, played to her strengths. The final 75 metres, she just started mowing people down.
5: Anna Fredericks had led for much of the race. Katie Shanahan got involved, the crowd got involved, and then Forrester got swept up in it all, and she took gold. And these are beautiful scenes here in Glasgow.
9: Well, I had written in my notes for Jenna Forrester tonight, she's chasing her first Commonwealth Games medal, and she's got two from two events.
5: Let's go to Arnie with the smiling assassin, Arnie.
11: I'm here with the girls from the 200 backstroke. I have to start with you, Jenna. You've had me in tears. That has to be one of the all-time backups I have ever seen. You were so composed. With 100 to go, you were a bit far back in the field, and your final turn, your final 50 was unbelievable.
12: Yeah, I don't even know what to say. I did not expect that to happen. I was really happy with my 400, and I didn't know what to expect going into that tonight. So yeah, I gave it my all and I'm so proud of myself.
11: Can you believe that you are a Commonwealth Games champion?
12: Honestly, not really. I'm just so shocked, to be honest. I did not expect that at all.
11: After a 400 freestyle bronze medal, you've done almost a 2-second PB in the 200 backstroke, and you're now a Commonwealth champion. This has to be the best night of swimming in your life.
12: Yeah, I'm stoked. I can't believe this.
11: Lap up the medal ceremony, Jenna. Congratulations. Hannah, you are bronze medalist in this event. You took it out so hard. Coming close. You took it out so hard, so fearless. You have to be proud of yourself. Your first Comm Games final and a medal.
13: Thank you. It's always, I know when I'm next to Jenna, it's going to be a really good race because Jenna's back end is like no other in the world. I watch her train day in, day out. And if anyone can do a 400 free into a 200 backstroke, like, hand on heart, it's only this girl. Like, honestly, you'd know. I don't know. Doing a two-pack after a 4-3 would be pretty bloody hard.
11: Enjoy the medal ceremony together, guys. It's going to be pretty special.
13: Thanks so much, honey.
11: Woohoo!
5: Great scenes. Great, great scenes. So the men's 50 metres backstroke coming up. This is a semi-final. There are two semi-finals. Henry Allen, the Bendigo boy, is in action. Over 200 centimetres tall, this teenager who is a swimmer that Swimming Australia has identified as having immense potential in the backstroke and came to the sport relatively late.
9: As you said, Al, they've almost held him back in a lot of ways, Henry Allen, making sure that all the I's are dotted, the T's are crossed, and not to rush him into this sport.
5: Allen out of lane three for Australia. We'll see Isaac Cooper in the next semi-final, along with the great Peter Kitsia of South Africa. On debut at the Commonwealth Games, young Henry Allen finds himself in the cut and thrust of a semi-final. He is in lane three, and he's going pretty well. Just needs to post a good solid time here. It's going to be lane four with Ruud van Rennen of South Africa. And Allen, if he reaches, he finishes second.
8: Ooh,
5: excellent performance.
8: It's those incredibly long arms. His head looked like it was third or fourth. That's extraordinary. Oh, congratulations, Henry Allen. I mean, when you're that size, it's so hard to get your whole body off the wall at the same pace as everyone else. But we see him move through the field. He's contending all three, or contesting all three backstroke events here.
9: So as you mentioned, Annie, not the fastest reaction time off the wall, but have a look at this long stroke. And for most people, that might have even been two strokes to the wall. Henry Allen, just one long stretch.
5: So Henry Allen, 24.87. Ruud van Rennen of South Africa, 24.56.
8: I like Ruud van Rennen's entry into the pool. I saw at the start, he almost did a somersault into lane four.
5: Bursting with enthusiasm.
8: Yeah, part diver, part swimmer.
5: Extra marks for that, as far as we're concerned, Annie. So Isaac Cooper will be out next, along with the South African Peter Kitsia, who's, well, his record speaks for itself. World Championships last year, gold in the 100 back, silver in the 50 back, silver in the 200 back, going back to the Commonwealth Games in Birmingham, won the 100 back, silver in the 50 back, and bronze in the 200 back as well. Named by Swimming World magazine as their breakout swimmer of the year. So Isaac Cooper will swim out of lane six in the second of these semi-finals. Here they come, out onto the pool deck.
9: So Henry wasn't too far outside of his personal best in that semi-final number one. Isaac Cooper wasn't as springy this morning as we expect him to see. He just needed to do enough to make it through to semi-finals tonight. Expect to see him lift that pace tonight, ensuring that he does go through to final tomorrow night.
5: Started his swimming journey at the Fairymead Swim Club in Bundaberg, Isaac Cooper, and then made the move and is now at, more recently, St Andrews on the Sunshine Coast.
8: Big headphones on. I wonder what he's listening to.
5: What was your song?
8: Yeah. I have the target. No, I actually don't remember. It was so long ago. I can barely remember being an athlete.
9: No. Well, I'm
8: in the dark ages.
9: Hey, careful, because I'm a lot longer before you. So.
8: No, I actually do remember. I used to listen to a song. It was like 1,000 violins. I couldn't listen to anything with words because it would just get stuck in my head.
5: Okay.
8: So I had to listen to this sort of intense music that was just violin. It was niche.
9: A reminder that Isaac Cooper is actually on Commonwealth Games debut. He made the team for Birmingham 4 years ago and went home after the staging camp, not getting a chance to swim in Birmingham.
8: You can see as they're getting onto the blocks, there's a device at the bottom which makes sure they don't slip down the wall when they push back with their feet.
5: Henry Allen safely through to the final. What about Isaac Cooper? Second semi-final in the men's 50 metres backstroke. There's Cooper. Out of lane six, much in the middle of the pool here, though, for Peter Kitsia in lane four. He is setting the pace here. Isaac Cooper's having a really good race. He's in second or third position, Cooper, here. Can he find something late? It's Kitsia who wins. Cooper is third. Morgan is second, and Skerry. So the two Englishmen. Peter Kitsia, 24-29, a games record for the South African.
8: Isaac had a really good start. He was so dynamic with his flexion of his legs underwater, and he came up right on the 15-metre mark.
9: 24.85 for Isaac, so quite a bit faster than the heat swim this morning. Still a little bit of improvement to go, which is exciting for final tomorrow night. Had a bit of a glide to the wall.
5: So Isaac Cooper made or qualified at the Australian Trials for this event by 0.07 of a second. And people might say, well, he's just performed like that at the Commonwealth Games, but he only just made the qualifying time, and that is based on the eighth place at the World Championships of the previous year. That is how high Australian swimming sets the bar when it comes to making teams.
8: And there's a lot of opportunity now with the 50-metre form strokes. In LA, these events are going to be on the program. They haven't been previously at the Olympic Games. It's only been the 50-metre freestyle, but it's exciting for these sprinters who haven't had that opportunity previously.
5: And there are the results from the semi-finals. And Peter Kitsia, the fastest. The two Aussies in fourth and fifth. Let's go to Arnie in the mix zone.
11: Isaac, congratulations. You are through to your first Commonwealth Games final tomorrow night.
14: Yeah, I'm looking forward to it. Man, I think to make that final, the times that I'm going through to that final are pretty much the same times that we were winning 4 years ago. And that final's just as competitive as a world champs. Like, this is definitely one of the most competitive events here.
11: The guys were saying that in commentary. You just qualified for this event at trials within a tenth of a second, and you're through to the final in fourth place. It does show the depth of the event.
14: Am I through in fourth? I thought I was through in seventh. Like, that's how fast I thought it was. But, yeah, I mean, Peter's just gone Commonwealth record after Commonwealth record. It's very, very fast.
11: An improvement from this morning. What will you do to try and improve tomorrow night?
14: Well, it's a good thing I don't have a swim in the morning, so I'm going to try and have an extra long sleep in. Like, I'm pretty sure I put that race together. I think I've probably got a little bit more in that last 15. But this morning, I know that my starts are up there with the best in the world, and this morning wasn't the greatest start, so I think that's where I improve tonight. I'm going to just look for one more thing to improve on, and I think that last 15 is going to be where it's at.
11: Good luck tomorrow night, Isaac.
14: Thanks, Arnie.
5: Great performance from Isaac Cooper. We're ready now for the first of the semi-finals in the women's 50 metres butterfly, and Australian Lizzie Decker will feature here. They're out on pool deck and about to be on the blocks here.
8: Lizzie's more of a 200 metre specialist. She won gold in that event in Birmingham. Alex Perkins, who's coming up in the second semi-final, is more a sprint butterflyer.
5: Interesting with Kira Schloschen of Scotland. Her sister Leah is also competing at these Commonwealth Games, but representing England. So Kira has been at the University of Edinburgh for the past 5 years or so, and says it just feels right to represent Scotland.
9: Watch for Erin Gallagher in lane four, the 27-year-old from South Africa. She was silver in this event in Birmingham.
5: First of two semi-finals in the women's 50 metres butterfly. And our eyes naturally gravitate across to lane one and Lizzie Deckers. Looks to be in about third or fourth position at the moment. Going up the middle of the pool really well here is Erin Gallagher. As Jan mentioned, she'll be the one. What can Lizzie Deckers do? And here's Gallagher from Dalang. And a 1-2 for South Africa.
9: Lizzie with a 27.17. She's finished in seventh position.
8: Faster swim than this morning.
9: As we mentioned, a good hit out for her in preparation for her pet event, the 200 fly, to come later in the program. It's a bit of a bonus event for Lizzie. But yes, Erin Gallagher was second, as I said, 4 years ago in Birmingham to the great Emma McKeon. With no Emma here, obviously. She's considered the favourite for this event. Alex Perkins might have something to say about that, however, the fastest qualifier through the heats this morning and will feature in semi-final number two.
5: Mention the great Emma McKeon, 14 gold medals and 20 medals at the Commonwealth Games, the most by any athlete ever. So Lizzie Decker's there, 27-17, seventh position for her.
8: It almost sounds not real when you say that, 20-20. It sounds like, oh, 475 medals. You know, it just sounds like it's not possible to have that many.
5: Extraordinary swimmer. Well, Liesl Jones, Susie O'Neill, Ian Thorpe all won 10. Also more than any other athletes. Arnie and Kyle Chalmers, 7. Kyle's still going. We've pinched Arnie.
8: The gold medal mix zone performer.
5: Absolutely. Add that to the tally. So out they come onto the pool deck for the second semi-final. And there is Alex Perkins. She's actually the great-niece of Carol Burneth, who went to the Commonwealth Games in 1954 in Vancouver, represented in the high jump. She was also at the Melbourne Olympic Games in 1956.
9: So Alex was fifth in this event 4 years ago. We're certainly in a position after the heat swim this morning to make her way onto the podium tomorrow night. Got to get this semi-final done first, of course, but she looked very comfortable through heats.
5: Spent a time of 25.60 at the Australian Trials a few weeks back and 25.55 in the heat this morning.
15: This is semi-final two.
9: Third member of the South African women to win the first semi-final, Jessica Thompson, up in lane 5, semi-final number 2.
5: On the blocks, Alex Perkins in lane 4. And away they go in the women's semi-final, the 50 butterfly. Perkins up first and racing really nicely early on as they hit the 25-metre mark. It's Perkins out in front. Perkins leads from Hazel Oahan of New Zealand. And Alex Perkins is going to go away and win this. And it will be the New Zealander in second position and Thompson of South Africa in third.
8: She came up slightly short on the wall, but that was a fantastic race by Alex Perkins. She looks so good across this 50.
9: Great reaction time off the start, right on the 15-metre mark, surfacing semi-final on the water.
8: I think she only took one breath. About three quarters of the way through the race. There it was.
5: Right on cue.
8: So still improvements she can make tomorrow night. Ideally, you'd touch on a full stroke into the wall rather than having to come up slightly short.
5: Here are the results of semi-final two. Alex Perkins with that time is going to be the fastest qualifier, so she'll be out of lane 4 in the final. Decker's 27-17 was good enough for 14th overall. We'll get to that final list now. At least I suspect we will.
9: So as we mentioned, a huge opportunity here for Alex Perkins tomorrow night. Fastest qualifier. She will be into the final. And you were fifth. Fifth 4 years ago. A medal in sight this time around.
5: Yeah, we look forward to that opportunity. It's been a really good night for Australia in the pool so far. Lani Pallister setting the tone early in the first race of the night, the 400 metres freestyle. She claimed gold, and we thought that was pretty good. Jenna Forrester picked up the first Commonwealth Games medal with a bronze. And not so long after, She was in action in the 200 backstroke winning gold. So it's been a great night of swimming for Australia so far. We still have those relays, of course, to come. The relay finals, the 4x100. We don't want to get ahead of ourselves, Gian and Annie, but I don't think it's a brave person to suggest we have a very good chance in both of those.
9: Certainly.
8: And night one really does set the tone. At every swimming meet, the performance on night one tend to set the tone for what comes in the rest of the week. So this has been good tone setting.
5: Absolutely
9: great
5: it is.
9: Stuff.
5: Very much so. Well, after the women's 50-metre butterfly semi-finals, we can check in with Lizzie Deckers with Ariane Titmus.
16: Lizzie, faster than this morning, a little bit off your PB. How is that for you?
17: Yeah, good. I'm glad it was faster. Kind of feel like I messed up the end of that race a little bit, but, you know, getting better, so that's good.
16: This is not your event. The 200 butterfly is your main event. Say this is a warm-up for the 200 fly?
17: I guess so. I kind of always think the 100's a warm-up, so this is the warm-up for the warm-up. But, no, it's good. Fun to have a crack, and, yeah, it's really great racing here.
16: Always great racing a 50 with a crowd like this.
17: Yeah, definitely. Very exciting. And, yeah, that was lots of fun.
16: Good luck for the 200 and the 100 later in the week, Lizzie.
17: Thank you.
5: Lizzie, great to see her in the pool. Ankle surgery after an ice skating accident broke her wrist snowboarding following the Paris Olympics, so we know she's got bigger fish to fry. Australia going really nicely here. It's been an excellent start. Duncan Scott had the Scottish crowd roaring earlier, but we were roaring when Lani Pallister got us off to a flyer in the 400 metres freestyle, and then Jenna Forrester as well. And Jenna Jones, it's been a great night so far.
9: It certainly has. It's been a wonderful meet. And as Annie said prior, it really does set the tone. We want the domino to fall the right way. And it certainly has. We've started with an absolute bang.
8: This was an incredible performance by Lani Pallister. Another sub 4 minute time. I know she said she was disappointed, but that is an elusive club to be in. And I mean, I really think the story of the night for me has been Jenna Forrester. I mean, that's pretty amazing to do what she was capable of doing. Arnie down in the mix zone said she had tears in her eyes, you know, seeing just what Jenna was capable of doing. But I think Lani's mum, when she gets off that plane, is going to be a very excited mother.
5: And Jenna Forrester, you speak of, we'll get to her in just a moment, but it's testament to her performance tonight, having competed in two finals and medalled in both, to the work ethic that you hear about any time you hear the name Jenna Forrester mentioned at St. Peter's Western. They talk about work ethic. Now, she has had some difficult times in her life with her mum diagnosed with breast cancer. She sets the standard when it comes to determination and resilience, competing in ultra marathons, and even now I don't think she's here. She's competing in some sort of extraordinary worldwide event, John. Medal ceremony coming up here then. So Jenna Jones is going to be presented with her gold medal after winning the S13 100 metres freestyle. Kiralee Hayes as well.

0: Finny the Unicorn, the mascot.
1: Yes, the official animal of Scotland.
0: Yes.
1: It's a unicorn.
0: Yeah, it is an interesting story, chosen for its historical symbolism of purity, power, and untamable independence.
2: I'm a fan of that. My daughters would like one of those, I think.
1: Well, you might have to ask Jenna Jones.
2: And there's Jenna Jones. How extraordinary. She said over and over in her interview she could not believe it. And we remember this was an S13 classification for athletes with mild visual impairment. Jenna is actually an S12 athlete. She has a more severe visual impairment. She was swimming up a class. So it was significantly more challenging for her, and she won the gold medal. Please stand for the anthem of Australia.

0: And then you've both experienced this. What is that moment like?
1: There is something about singing Australian National Anthem. I mean, and still to this day, I sing along every time the National Anthem is played. I sing loudly, proudly, badly, but loudly and proudly, because it takes you back to these moments, doesn't it, Annie?
2: Yeah, and I had the privilege of standing alongside Australians on the podium, and that is particularly special. It's sort of sharing the richness of happiness when it's shared is pretty unmatched, in my opinion. I spent a lot of time coming second and third to a very good South African swimmer, so I sung the Australian National Anthem, but then learnt the South African National Anthem as well.
0: Well, thankfully, we are hearing the Australian National Anthem a good number of times already tonight. Australia won 25 gold medals at the Birmingham Commonwealth Games, so you have to think that some similar sort of a number might be on offer to Australia here, all going to plan. It's been a really good night so far, and more to come too. Got the breaststroke semi-finals. Sam Williamson, what a story he is. On the comeback trail, the women's 200 metres individual medley final, SM10. Men's 100 butterfly final, S10. And the 4x100 metres freestyle for both men and women. So much more to come here from the Tollcross International Swimming Centre. But as we go to the break, Harney Watson is celebrating what it is to be a medalist at the Glasgow Commonwealth Games.
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11: How are you feeling right now?
12: Oh, mate, what a day in the office. I mean, I just put balls out to the wall and I just trusted my coach and I did exactly what he asked me to do. And I trusted him and we did exactly what we set out to do.
11: We saw the emotions out there. We know it hasn't been easy for you to get to this point. It must feel absolutely incredible. And I can see the emotions there too right now, but it must be a really great feeling.
12: It's been an incredibly hard journey for the last 12 months, you know, 6 surgeries down the track and still trying to hit these goals and PBs and, you know, motivating people around Australia, Brisbane 2032, that's just down the track as well, and keeping those goals in line because I'm so incredibly passionate about everyone just getting out there and giving every dream a go. And, you know, I'm proud of the team for coming here and to wear the green and gold and I've set out to do this and, you know, we've done exactly what we wanted to do.
11: What does it mean to you, the crowd out there? They're cheering and I can hear it's pretty much loudest for you. That must feel amazing.
12: It's like stabs me right in the heart just to see so many Aussies out there cheering me on. It's just, you know, how you get to sort of just motivate them so much, you know. It's not just, you know, your para guys, but it's your able-bodied guys, your Olympians and stuff. And this, yeah, it's... I set out 4 years ago that I wanted para powerlifting to be on the lips of every Australian, and it is. You know, it is now, and I'm just, the dreams are coming true, and the legacy is being born, and you see it today, and you see it with our lifters, and you see that Australia is getting incredibly behind it, you know, and I'm so proud of that.
11: You're making Australians proud, I'll tell you that much. What would your message be to those who are watching on today and always watching you, supporting?
12: You know, just don't give up. Your dreams never finish, disabilities or not, chronic pain or not, just keep going, keep giving anything a go. I'm 44 and I'm still going and I've got a dream until Brisbane 2032 and I'm not going to give it up. So, you know, get out there, get it done, try everything that you can possibly can because look what happened today. Bam. Hello.
11: How are you celebrating tonight? That's the real question.
12: You know, there's going to be a good sleep. There's been one of those. There's going to be a Scottish whiskey and a beer with my coach, and we're going to chill. We have a little bit of quiet time, and then there's probably going to be a huge party at some stage. You know, first medal for Australia, so I'm happy with that.
11: Well deserved. Congratulations. You enjoy that celebration and that beer.
12: Thank you. Thank you very much. And the whiskey. And the whiskey.
11: Thank you so much.
13: Brilliant from Kate Massey there talking to Harney Watson. I mean, I love that passion. That's what sport is about.
14: Yeah, you want some inspiration in your life, spend about 2 seconds in Harney Watson's world. I was just thinking we're going to have to start to update these because this is the shot from Birmingham with the bronze medal around her neck. When she won bronze in Birmingham, she broke a 16-year drought for Australia in para powerlifting. The flex is the best.
13: Can I tell you something funny? Anyone who actually follows Harney on social media, she'll tell you dogs are her life. And she caused two of her dogs in particular are her assistant coaches. So for Colin, for Bench Doggo and for Jim Towel, that's the name of the three dogs. I'm sure that they are also at home about to have a big party.
14: Okay, Colin,
13: Bench Doggo and Jim Towel.
14: Yep. Makes total sense in Harney Watson's world. She's a competitor and an absolute character. So we've had 3 gold medals and 3 bronze medals from the pool so far. You add Harney's bronze, and that puts us at 7 at the very start of these games and on top of the list at the moment.
13: Well, let's head up to the men's para powerlifting right now. We have two Australians in action, Cam Whittington and Ben Wright.
9: Beautiful.
15: And that's what you get.
9: 1 minute.
16: The bronze medal position now in Group B. It would be quite extraordinary if he were to stay in the top three. Now, he can't get into the top two here. Let's see. 178 for Ben Wright. Stuck. Just got stuck, I fear. He gave it a whirl, though. He got his mark in. And that gives him a chance. He is in the medals right now. There's a long way to go, yes. But, you know, he's given this a lot. Brilliant, brilliant campaigner.
17: It was close, but it was just a little bit too heavy this time. He's good off his chest, and then suddenly the triceps kick in, and he just couldn't lift it. It was too heavy.
16: Australia's got some great high jumpers. And another one. Just couldn't get that all the way. What's that? Again, it's the same again, about 80-85%.
17: Yeah, it's just a transition between your pecs to your triceps, and unfortunately, triceps this time have let him down.
16: Got the first mark in.
14: It's a power game, that one's lots of power too in artistic gymnastics, the men's team final. Australia currently in a battle for third, Joe, so we've got England who have dominated this event and Scotland, Canada. So England and Canada battling it out for gold and silver. Can the Aussies get a bronze out of this?
13: Look, Jesse Moore just had a bit of a tumble, and to be honest, it's only a couple of milliseconds of points between Australia, Scotland and Cyprus.
14: It's going to be tight. It is going to be tight on that one. So four of the five Australian competitors here in our men's team artistic gymnastics are on debut. So they've been thrown straight into the fire nice and early in a battle for the medals. Can we get on that podium? That's going to be the question here in the game of skill, strength and stamina. Don't forget as well that anytime you want to pick and choose your own sport, go to 7 Plus because that's where you'll find everything running. 3x3 basketball up and running. It is crazy town, that sport. It's the first to 21. There's 10 minutes on the clock and that's about it for the rules. But our swimming domination has continued early this morning as well. We've also got bowls going. Remember, these bowls tournament or this bowls event at Glasgow is indoors for the first time.
13: Yeah, lots of new firsts at these games. But right now we are heading back to the pool.
18: Thank you, Joe. And we've got the semi-finals coming up. Men's 100 metres breaststroke. And the Australian Sam Williamson in lane four here. Two semi-finals. Got a couple of Australians in action in the next one too with Bailey Lello and Zach Stubbledy-Cook. We'll also see the English champion, Adam Ramsey-Peaty. But Sam Williamson, you can't do anything but admire his story and his return to competitive swimming. To rupture your patella tendon doing a box jump at training, and for the literal description to be that the knee was somewhere up around his thigh. He thought he'd never get back. He thought he might never walk again, but here he is, and he's in tip-top shape and every chance to give this a real shake.
19: He's such a popular member of the team as well, and he brings such an energy to the team. So we have missed him. It's incredible to see him back, and we were all quite emotional at trials watching him return to the pool and be in fine form. And for him, he said he was so nervous coming into trials because he was not sure what to expect. He wasn't sure if he remembered how to race.
20: And he's worked so incredibly hard day in and day out of training. I mean, we see them here on the international stage, but it's every morning, every afternoon, all the rehabilitation for 2 years to get to this position.
19: He was bronze in this event 4 years ago.
21: Mm-hmm.
20: was just his first international swim in 2 years, this morning in the heat. So he'll no doubt feel nervous. I mean, he's got such experience, but not a lot of final experience at an international meet for a long time. Or semi-final experience.
18: I know you two both love your dogs. It was an important part of his rehabilitation. His golden retriever, Alfred. Just the joy of Alfred being around him when times were tough. He couldn't do anything, couldn't move, couldn't walk. And the unconditional love of Alfred was always there.
9: Dogs will be the best for
18: everyone. Adam Peaty. He's been the best in this for a long time. He holds the 14 fastest times in the history of this event. All posted, though, before 2021. Just a matter of getting the job done here and into a Commonwealth Games final for Sam Williamson. And away they go in the men's 100 metres breaststroke semi-final. First going well was Michael Hooley. South Africa in lane 5. Williamson going along steadily in lane 4.
19: Not a bad start for Sam. If you can start contrast to Michael Hooley from South Africa next to him in lane 5, who's flown off the blocks, out very, very fast in 26.38.
18: So by almost a body length, Hooley. So he'll take some chasing down. Williamson is in a battle for second position at the moment with Chris Smith of South Africa.
19: It's actually 0.25 under world record time Hooley was at the 50-metre mark, so certainly sending down a message. Can he hang on? Here is Sam Williamson coming home.
18: Oh, this is a brilliant finish from Williamson. He has mown him down, and Williamson will win this semi-final with a superb performance. Hooley went out hard, but he was hauled in, and Dawson finished in second.
20: You saw the stark contrast in technique in that last 25 metres. Hooley took it out incredibly hard, but then his stroke started shortening. He started slipping the water through his hands. And in contrast, Sam Williamson maintained a high stroke rate. He had great catch of the water. He was slicing through the water like a bow of a boat. That was a wonderful performance.
19: And once again, you know, the presence of mind for Sam Williamson to know that Hooley was going out so fast next to him and having that moment of, am I off my pace? I'm not expecting this. Am I off my pace? Am I right here? Am I where I think I am? Because this guy has gone out like an absolute steam train. So holding his own, sticking to his race plan, and knowing that he had enough left in the tank to take out that semi-final. It looks like he likes what he saw.
18: Well, he swam 59.56 in the heats, Sam Williamson, and 59.27 now. Steaming home to win that semi-final from Oliver Dawson of Canada in a time of 59.87. Dawson swam 1 minute 0.33 in his heat earlier today.
20: Sam's partner is a photographer at these games.
18: Yes.
20: I wonder if he gets some extra professional photos. I wonder if he takes a few extra snaps.
18: There's a smile behind the lens, I'm sure.
20: Look,
18: Linny.
20: I think he just blew her a kiss.
18: They met during the Paris Olympic Games. Fair to say, Sam was quite besotted.
19: That's right. She's from Sweden, moved to Australia.
18: Arnie will be right across that. Down to you, Arnie.
21: Sam, congratulations. You are through to your second 100 breaststroke final at the Commonwealth Games. How excited are you?
22: I mean, this was the first international final I ever made. Com Games was the first team I ever made, so about 4 years later, after quite a few upsets, a lot of twists and turns in the journey, it's just so exciting to be back.
21: Michael Hooley next to you took it out really hard in that semi-final, but your second 50 was great. You came home, your back end looked wonderful. Is that what you tweaked from this morning?
22: Yeah, look, I knew Michael was going to be out pretty quick. He was out really quick this morning. I just couldn't let the nerves get in front of me this time. I just had to stick to my own race plan. You know what, I can't control what the other seven guys are doing. It's just about putting blinkers on and trying to focus on your own race. And yeah.
21: We see you blow a little kiss to your partner, Lydia Poldek. She's a photographer here. Pretty special to have her right up close to the action.
22: Oh, you know what, just yeah, having the woman that got me across the line, having the woman that got me there back in the pool, and you know, having her by my side has been incredibly special. So to have her on pool deck, there's not much more I could really ask for.
21: Good luck tomorrow, Sam.
22: Thank you so much. Good morning, everybody.
18: Cheerio for back home from Sam Williamson. One of the stories emerging at these Commonwealth Games, and he's come back from injury. Two Australians in the second semi-final. Williamson's booked his place. Bailey Lello out of lane two. Zach Stubbledy-Cook in lane three. Zach won the silver medal in Birmingham. And the other big name is Adam Ramsey-Peaty in lane four. Married to Holly Ramsey, part of the Ramsey clan. The two Australians are away in lane two and lane three in this men's 100 breaststroke semi-final. Up and going, as you would expect. Ramsey Peaty's going pretty well. It's the three red caps. We've all started pretty positively. The journeyman Philip Nowacki on the right, the Ramsey Peaty. And then the two Aussies looking a little bit back at the moment. It is Ramsey Peaty who turns in front, Nowacki of Jersey, and Butler of England.
20: And watch that Stubbledy-Cook move through this field in the second 50. This is very customary of him. He gives us a heart attack in the first 50 metres, and then we watch him mow through the field in the second 50. He's starting to reel them in now.
18: A line of three red caps. When's the gold cap going to emerge on the right of screen? It is going to be Ramsey Peaty who's going to win this semi-final. And I reckon Zach Stubbledy-Cook has worked his way up here into fourth position in the end. So Butler took third. Ramsey Peaty in 59.19.
19: It's a good swim from both our Aussies, 100.83 for Bailey Lillo.
20: That's a faster swim than this morning for him. Stubbledy-Cook slightly slower than he was in the heats this morning.
18: Adam Ramsey Peaty, back where it all began. Back in 2014 at the Commonwealth Games. And this relative youngster competing in his first senior long course international event. He won gold in the 100 breast in a then Commonwealth record 58.94. And upset the Olympic champion Cameron Vanderberg from South Africa, announced himself to the world.
19: It's why we find the 2002 Commonwealth Games standings quite a disparity to all of those records that you mentioned, because Adam Peaty was off the medal dais in Birmingham. He was in fourth.
18: I think it was the first time he'd been beaten in 8 years.
19: It was very much an anomaly in a career that has been absolutely extraordinary. Become a dad for the second time at the end of the year.
18: He's going to be going head-to-head with Sam Williamson. Not too much separates that pair. Fastest two through to the final. Go to Arnie Titmus.
21: Bailey, just missing the final, but what an experience to race in your first semi-final representing Australia.
0: Totally. Dean told me to come out here and just soak it all up, enjoy the experience, and that's what I did, so I can't be mad.
21: What are you going to take from that learning experience into your main event, the 200 breaststroke?
0: I think that just trusting my strengths. Like this morning, I was a little bit rushed, and that's not how I swim fast. So I just got to stick to what I know and not get caught too much up in the race, you know?
21: Good luck in the two. Zach, congratulations. You're through to the 100 breaststroke final. You were on the podium 4 years ago. You've got to be looking forward to tomorrow.
1: Yeah, obviously. Like, I think I left my run a little late there, but pretty happy to be in the final seventh. So, like, I guess it'll be nice to be out there with the boys going really fast, hopefully tomorrow night. So, I'd like to improve again on my swims.
21: What little areas would you like to improve on?
1: I mean, I spun a bit of that whole race, but I think, like, for me, swimming next to Adam's always difficult. You know, he's going out 26, which I just don't have that speed. So, it's all about trying to be patient and then come home really fast.
21: Good luck tomorrow night.
1: Thank you very much.
18: Yeah, well done to Bailey Lillo there. He's got plenty of fish to fry here at the Commonwealth Games as well, but two Aussies through to the final, Zach Stubbleby-Cook and also Sam Williamson, as we get ready here for another gold medal opportunity for Australia. Jasmine Greenwood is the defending champion at the Commonwealth Games in the women's 200 metres individual medley SM10.
2: It'd be wonderful to see Jasmine go back to back at two Commonwealth Games. As the athletes walk out here, you'll see that their disabilities all seem to be very different. This is the SM10 classification. There are 10 physically disabled classes in paraswimming, S1 to 10. The higher the number, the less severe the disability. So this is a category for athletes with the mildest physical disabilities who are still eligible to compete in paraswimming. There's a range of disabilities here. Some have partial limb loss, some with restricted movement, others with mild cerebral palsy. Although their disabilities may look different, the intention through the classification process is to ensure that these athletes have the same ability when they're in the water. Jasmine, who's in lane three. This is her third Commonwealth Games. As you said, Al, she won gold in this event in Birmingham, so she's looking to defend her title here.
18: She's been on the scene for a long time, hasn't she, Annie? She was just 12 years old when she first represented Australia at the World Championships in 2017. Hails from Sussex Inlet on the New South Wales South Coast. Could she be Australia's fourth gold medalist on the opening day of competition in the pool at the Tollcross International Swimming Centre?
3: This is the women's 200 metres individual medley SM10 final.
18: Jay Rogers with 2:32 flat, the fastest time in the heats. So the Scotswoman from lane four, Greenwood next to her in lane three. The defending champion from Australia, Jasmine Greenwood, is in the water in the women's 200 metres individual medley SM10, and she has made a very bright start.
2: She's literally had a flying start. You would have seen off the blocks there, she had some assistance. She can have somebody hold her on the blocks to prevent her from moving. That's something that has to be approved well in advance and is assessed on a case-by-case basis. But she is having a wonderful first 50 here in the butterfly leg.
18: Rogers turns just in front, just 0.15 of a second ahead of the Australian Jasmine Greenwood through the opening 50 metres as they're into the backstroke.
19: She's looking very, very strong now, Jazz. Stroke is even, head is still, riding along underwater, and she seems to be gaining just a little bit of ground on Faye Rogers.
18: Katie Cosgrove's taken over though, Annie and Gian. Canadian in lane five is leading by about half a body length. Then it's Rogers and Greenwood in third positions in a pretty tight tussle with, looks like, lane six, Mary Gibb of Canada as well for the third place. Now the Scots starting to make her move again, and the crowd lifts behind her.
19: It's a very good turn for Faye Rogers from the backstroke to the breaststroke leg.
2: And we can see Jasmine here. She's making a little bit of ground. This is a really good leg for her. She's grabbing a lot of water with the backstroke. She's got a long, nice stroke.
18: Looks like Greenwood's going to go past the Canadian Cosgrove. Can she go past the Scotswoman Rogers? Rogers out by around about a body length. It'll be the Australian who will turn in second position. Freestyle to decide this. 50 metres of it. Scotland turns in front through Faye Rogers. Australia with the defending champion, Jasmine Greenwood, in second position.
2: She'd be hurting a lot right now, Jasmine, but she's got to tell herself she's not. She's got to bring in a strong 6 feet kick, and she's got to try and mow down Katie Cosgrove. Can she do it? She's starting to make slight ground. Katie's still ahead by about a body length.
18: Faye Rogers off Scotland. And a bit over a body length, she maintains ahead of Jasmine Greenwood from Australia, who's going to hang on for silver here. So it was gold in Birmingham, silver in Glasgow, and joy for the locals again as Faye Rogers wins gold in the women's 200 metres individual medley, SM10. But another medal for Australia in the pool,
4: this
18: a silver
4: day is brighter
18: for Jasmine
4: day.
18: Greenwood.
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8: Good morning, I'm Matthew Layton. Australia has piled up three early gold medals at the Commonwealth Games. Lani Pallister, Jenna Jones and Jenna Forrester all won in the pool, although Pallister wasn't thrilled with her time.
9: Yeah, it's good. I'm not super stoked with the time. I feel like you probably could have seen that on my face at the end, but my first title for the week is important to build.
8: Drivers are being warned fuel prices could stay on a wild ride as the war with Iran ramps up. Petrol has jumped 3 cents overnight to an average $1.85 a litre, while the government's 16-cent fuel tax cut is set to end on August 2. Labor elder Wayne Swan is warning One Nation could be one of the party's biggest threats at the next federal election. Speaking at Labor's national conference in Adelaide, the outgoing party president says the stakes are high as delegates prepare for heated debates on AUKUS and the Middle East. And Chris Brown has pleaded guilty over a 2023 nightclub clash, with the US singer set to be sentenced in London on October 26.
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8: The Roosters have pinched a thriller, Daly Cherry Evans landing a late field goal for a 23-22 win. In Newcastle, the Knights lost Dylan Lucas to a dislocated ankle and Dylan Brown to a knee injury, while James Tedesco starred with a hat-trick. And Melbourne's finals hopes are on life support after a crushing 28-26 loss to South Sydney. The Storm also lost captain Harry Grant to a hamstring injury in Sydney, with five straight wins now needed just to stay in the finals race.
11: Oh, Whoa! A cool mid-winter's morn. Saturday morning, great to be back for a few weeks. Actually, I'm on this week, not on next week. Well, we got the birthday of Lavrax. I'm playing Prime Minister Harold Holt, can you believe it? for the anniversary. Well, happy Saturday morning. Let's have a bit of fun. The lights are on, all those. They're all yellow fluoros over at Rizzo's Maccas. If you're having your first coffee for the morning, g'day to all coffee makers. G'day to the Peddler Project. Had Bricky there this week. They're great people. And all the coffee men and women who are out in the, you know, in the open trucks, give me a call, 133353. Give yourself a plug on this glorious Saturday, starry, starry night. Starlight, star bright, first star I see, well, this morning. Our flag? No, I'll have to get on the CK. We need a new Aussie flag out the front of the blue block on Woolcock. Out with the cars. The traffic's changing on Bundock Street, by the way. They're doing some work along here, just a little further up. The resurfacing after the V8s. We've got the Cowboys tonight up against the Broncos. That's always been, the derby's always been so exciting. We love it. Look at these cars, there's a heap of them, and of course the first one through the lights, a white ute. G'day to Liberty. Hey, the council workers and AFS, I think it is. Oh, boat going out. Now, what have we got? 15 to 20s. Wales tomorrow with Sealing. Get in contact with them. I think we've got 15 to 20s today and 15 to 20s tomorrow. Let's hope perhaps it drops down a little bit in the morning. What have we got on the show? Oh, all sorts of things. I just can't imagine them at the moment. Pass the farm fronds. Oh, hang on. Here's a beat machine. Oh. The bull. Bulga. At the blue block on Woolcock. It's been a month or so. He'll be pushing home this morning through the beat machine.
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8: Hi,
11: Ah, yes, to be old and wise, first you have to be young and stupid. 9 past 6. A happy Saturday, a happy weekend in the beautiful northern tropics of Australia. For all who are here for the big derby, our Cowboys up against the Broncos. For goodness, it's been a generation we've had this game from the very beginning of the Cowboys. All those years ago at Dairy Farmers Stadium, I remember when we used to get thousands, and we'll get thousands tonight. It's just something because we all supported the Broncos, and then along came the Cowboys, of course, and we switched camps, of course, or sort of. I think a few sort of hung on to the Broncos for the love and dedication, but of course we support our wonderful Cowboys tonight. So for all guests, come and see the girls too. The girls get underway at 5:15 and the blokes at 7:35. Let's have a look at the forecast. The best weather in the world. Dawn at 6:44 by the looks of it, and be a beautiful sunrise too. Sunny, light winds, top of 26 degrees. And tomorrow for Townsville City, capital of North Queensland, partly cloudy. A few showers, they reckon. 13 overnight, a bit chilly again. Up to 26 for Monday. Back to work for Townsville City. Medium chance of showers. 15 up to 25. Now the Herbert and Lower Burdekin for the Caneys who have been burning down Home Hill Way. Lots of Burdekin snow. Mostly sunny. Air 26. Ingham 24. 25 in Bowen today. Morning to our Bowenite mates. How was the lighthouse walk? That walk out to the lighthouse at low tides. Amazing. Tomorrow in the Herbert and Lower Burdekin. 12 up to 25 in air with partly cloudy conditions throughout the Herbie Burby. 24 in Ingham. Now, boaties and beachcombers. Cardwell through to Bowen. 15 to 20 knots from the southeast, of course, up to 25s at times. And tomorrow, southeast winds 15 to 20s. Tide wise, 6:54. This morning got the high water of 2.26 and 9 past 1, the low tide of 0.96, and currently, if you're heading up the range, up to Harvey Range, how's the two rooms going? It's pretty chilly in Townsville City, 12 degrees.

0: your Akubra hangs or your blue dog cocks his leg. No matter where you're fishing, mate, or your touch teams break a keg. No matter where the green ants nest or the mangoes ripen first. No matter where the mozzies bite your bum or which pub will cure your thirst. No matter where the osprey flies or a blackhawk in the night. No matter where the brogues dance or the barbie steaks just right. No matter where the announcement's made of a deployment far from home. No matter where the bugger's gone who's pinched your garden gnome. No matter where the whispering breeze kisses the bended palm. No matter if the rains have come or a cyclone causing strife. We all stick together, mate, and tell the world this is the life.
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2: 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Well, the curlews have woken you up.

0: Dirigan, 13 past 6 early on this 25th day of July. Yes, it's this mid-winter's morning, our city without strangers, 102.3 Triple M. A very good morning. That was interesting about the sugar, because it's true, there's quite a bit of Burdekin snow falling. Luckily, there's no rain, because if you turn on your windscreen wipers, when the black stuff falls from the sky, it gets stuck in your windscreen. People think we're kidding, because we do a little bit of kidding up here, like the milk pipeline. The white pipe up to Paluma. We always said that it's actually going up to Malanda and the cows. True. And the Burdekin snow. People think we're kidding. It exists. We're Triple M. Yeah.
1: Morning, Price. You're talking about the milk pipeline?
0: The famous milk pipeline. Yes.
1: Mate, I told some southern tourists that when the sugar mills are blowing black smoke, they're making brown sugar. And when it's white smoke, they're making white sugar.
0: Very good morning to all working in the big kettles. Our sugar mills for Wilmar. I thought it was brown, smoke brown. 102.3 Triple M.

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1: Oh, don't mow the lawn too early. Think of an over. G'day to all at KC Mow & Grow. Good on you, Chris. 20 past six. The big military muster air show's on today at Donington.

for the absolute love of North Queensland. We're 102.3 Triple M. You know what a great song? Prince, the most beautiful cane toad in the world, most beautiful girl in the world. 23 past 6, very early on this 25th day of July. G'day to all the canies. Full Moon Drum Circle, now it's on tonight, 6 p.m. I hope Alex and the team do their little march over to the Cowboys, which is will kick off 7:35, so they must do it around that time. But g'day to Alex and the Rhythm Connection. It is a sensational little activity in our city. A Migaloo Moon tonight, 6 p.m. for the Full Moon Drum Circle. Also happening at night, but not here, and I didn't know about this. We went to Darwin for a few days before jumping on a toot toot, before heading off on a train, and we didn't realise, getting into Territory Day, they have fireworks. Now, we all remember Guy Fawkes Night, Quacker Night, and the letterboxes and the poor cats. The cats made themselves scarce. But the fireworks in the Territory, anyone can buy them. I thought it was just the council put them on, but no. You wander around the Territory, the Darwin area, on Territory Day, and that night, everyone has fireworks. Some clown even made a bazooka out of one of the traffic control plastic poles, put all the fireworks in them and fired them into the Irish pub there. Yeah, maniacs. But it looks good in the sky. The fireworks of Darwin, and this is, well, a few comments of mine as I walk the streets. This is the streets of Darwin. It's apparently Territory Night. We've arrived on this evening. There's fireworks in all the suburbs, all around us, because people can buy fireworks and set them off till midnight. Now, I actually didn't know that. And I'm looking all around me. It reminds me of a old Guy Fawkes nights when I was the little fella, when the cats were extremely frightened and letterboxes didn't exist the next morning. But here in Darwin for Territory Day, everyone can buy fireworks for this day only and set them off till midnight.

0: 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And they're good fireworks.
1: They are good fireworks. And we were staying at the Hilton there, and right outside the Hotel Darwin, someone ran up to the front door and let a heap of them off. I wonder if we can sort of get back to Guy Fawkes Night. Probably not. 27 past six. It's a Saturday. Happy weekend. We're Triple M.
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3: Townsville's average unleaded price today is around $189 a litre. While some servos are selling it as low as $177, the average for diesel sits around $225. 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
17: 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Wouldn't it be nice?
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1: Mischief me, nah. A little bit of light in the eastern sky, dawn at 6:44. Loving the day, 27 to 7. We're 102.3 Triple M. Come on out of your hand.

Gee, I love that, Hozier. Too sweet for all the staff of QSL. I'll talk to a couple of the girls from QSL a little later on this morning, all in the sugar industry. When are we getting Homebush out? That wonderful old train on the way to Victoria Mill, or just outside Victoria Mill, actually. 24-7, 102.3. Triple M and the Coolgree Cat just leaving the creek, heading over to beautiful Magnetic Island. We were over on the island last week. It's only another month or so for you to catch the butterfly breeding season of that great little path just near the old Jeff's place, all those years ago at Horseshoe Bay, just near the back road on the creek. There's that little path that says, shh, you can't wake up the butterflies. If you go through that, go for a walk along that path, you'll see the blue butterflies. They are absolutely amazing, and there's literally thousands and thousands at the moment, but breeding season's now and then September, and that's it for another year. Sunny and sensational today, top of 26 over on the island. Tomorrow, 26 degrees, bit of cloud about. Monday, a few showers. Herbert and Liberticon, a sunny weekend. May see a bit of cloud tomorrow, 25 in Eyre and Ingham, and on the bay, southeasterlies, 15 to 20 knots and up to 25s at time as a Coolgree Cat leaves the breakwater. Currently in paradise, a cool 12 degrees. Tied up. We're Triple M. Good morning.

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For all the walkers heading up our Cootheringa, our Castle Hill, be a beautiful dawn in a few minutes' time. And good day to Ali and all from North Queensland Flavours NQ for you every weekday morning up the top of the hill. 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

0: dawn over the magnificent coral sea through the Cape Cleveland light. We're 102.3 Triple M. Hope they do tours again. Dasher and the team from Sealink. I loved Cape Cleveland tours. So history. I know they do the whale tours and hopefully going out tomorrow. Give them a call today if you'd like to go and see the whales. Call Sealink. The humpbacks are well and truly here. Haven't seen Migaloo for many, many years. And I know the humpback, famous story of the humpback that breeds every year. She has a little, what do you say, pup? Calf. Just off Middle Reef between here and the island. But go and see the whales. Have a chat to Darren. If it's full up tomorrow, I don't know whether it is, book as soon as you can because it really is a wonderful journey. 13-7, sun's up in beautiful North Queensland. We're 102.3 Triple M. I mentioned the QSL girls. We went, one of these wonderful things you can do when you're rejuvenating, when you're retired, you get to see a lot of parts of this beautiful country. We talked to the girls from QSL and Home Hill doing a bit of hand cane cutting. And this organisation promotes our sugar industry. We'd be lost without our cane cockies. And I asked the girls about how hard it is, what you do to hand cane cut.
1: Yeah, you got to get down low, yeah. Get that arm around the cane.
0: Yes.
1: Slice it right down near the ground.
0: Yep.
1: Make sure you leave nothing there.
0: You girls are amazing. Now, tell me a little bit about QSL, Kirsten.
2: QSL is the largest sugar marketer in Australia.
0: Good.
2: We export all Queensland sugar out of our 6 ports.
0: Yeah.
2: We've been around almost 100 years.
0: You don't look that old, you
2: two. Well, thank you.
0: I think this is great. Two young girls. You're the future of our industry.
2: Oh.
0: Well, you are.
2: Don't know about that. We hope so.
0: Well, you know, without the next generation coming up, and now that I've heard that you're bringing back hand cane cutting and dumping the harvesters, is that right?
2: Oh,
0: rid of the harvesters?
2: Get rid of them. Who needs them? Who needs them when you got us?
0: And, well, no, that's very true. Okay, QSL, why did you join and what's your ambition?
2: Oh, look, I think Burdekin is the perfect place to, I moved to Burdekin 3 years ago to join QSL.
0: Yeah.
2: And fantastic company to work for.
0: Yep.
2: QSL is all about sustaining the industry.
0: Mm-hmm.
2: So, you know, we're not just here just to market the sugar. We're looking at things down the track and doing things like this and promoting the industry is a perfect opportunity for us. So,
0: Do you think there's a future in sugarcane?
1: 100%.
0: Why?
1: Well, you know, it's, you know, the sustainable industry.
0: Yep.
1: We need this for the growers to, you know, keep our communities going.
0: Mm-hmm.
1: And also everybody needs a bit of sugar in their coffee today.
0: Girls, thank you so much. And what do you love about the Burdekin?
1: People. Definitely the people.
0: Definitely the people. And a very good morning to all in the bountiful Burdekin, 11 to 7. BKMK
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4: Hi there, I'm Celeste Mitsiu. Dominant Dolphins. Australia has already claimed 4 gold medals in the pool at Glasgow. Lani Pallister kick-started the tally, taking gold in the women's 400-metre freestyle. Jenna Forrester backed it up with bronze in that race before striking gold in the 200-metre backstroke. And our para swimmers Jenna Jones and Alex Safi stormed home in their respective events. If you missed any of the action, catch up now on 7 Plus.
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0: 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We're Triple M. Good morning.

0: as you're putting the billy on for a Saturday morning. Whether you're off for a coffee at Hay Days and Bloom, they're opening in a few minutes, a Raffers perhaps, Tide, g'day to the boys down at Tide, and Tobruk Kiosk right on the water there, watching the turtles. Life in the Tropics. 102.3 Triple M, if you're here for the footy, welcome. Why not stay an extra few days, eh? 3 to 7, news coming up.
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18: Good morning, I'm Matthew Layton. Australia's Golden Girls have blown the pool apart in the 4x100m freestyle relay. Shayna Jack, Molly O'Callaghan, Meg Harris and Alex Perkins crushed the field in Glasgow, winning Commonwealth Games gold by around 6 seconds.
19: This formidable, dominant Australian 4x100m freestyle team gets the job done again. England second and South Africa will take the bronze.
18: More pain is coming at the Bowser with petrol and diesel prices already heading north. The NRMA says the conflict with Iran is driving up wholesale costs, while the government's 16-cent a litre fuel tax discount is unlikely to continue beyond August 2. And Wayne Swan says Labor is locked in a serious fight against the growing support for One Nation. The former treasurer made the warning in Adelaide as the party's national conference turns to divisive debates over AUKUS and stronger criticism of Israel's policies towards Palestine.
20: Clean clothes, a warm shower, a conversation. 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
18: Craig Bellamy has given Cameron Munster his blessing to join the PNG Chiefs in 2028. The Storm coach says Munster has earned the right to leave after Melbourne's 28-26 loss to South Sydney also left captain Harry Grant nursing a hamstring injury.
21: He sees he wants to go to the team in Papua New Guinea and we'll be happy to let him go. Well, sorry, I shouldn't say that. I'd be happy to let him go.
18: And the Roosters have won 5 straight after Daly Cherry Evans sank Newcastle 23-22.
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24: I thought I'd wander outside the blue block on Wilcock. This was a silly idea. It's freezing out here. Sun's up. Be a beautiful sight from the top of our Cootharinga. Heap of cars around. If you're heading off to work on this Saturday morning, all the shoppies have a ripper day. Sunny and sensational light winds. Top of 26 degrees. White ute going past. G'day to the Greyhound Bus. Oh, just arrived here on the Skinny Dog. 26 degrees for tomorrow too. Bit of cloud about for Monday. Few showers, they tell us, 15 overnight, up to 25 in the cane fields as they're swinging the cane knife. G'day to the girls from QSL. Mostly sunny. 26 in Air Ingham, 24 degrees near Victoria Mill. 25 in Bowen. And tomorrow, partly cloudy in the Herbert and Lower Burdekin. G'day to Lynn Fox. The truckie's just going past the blue block. Cardwell through to Bowen, 15 to 20 knots, south-easterly winds, but up to 25 knots at times. Don't forget your trip sheet. Good day to the wonderful vessel Me Too, just arrived in our city. And tomorrow, south-easterly's 15 to 20 knots. Let's hope we can get out and go whale watching with sea link. Tide-wise, right now the high water of 2.26. Currently in our beautiful city, I've got no idea. I've got to get inside, it's freezing. Hang on. Through the pool gate. It's lovely outside though, it really is. Oh, look at that. 12 degrees.

from Palms and Poinciana's Saturday morning gardening in our city. Enjoy. Don't forget your gloves. 6 past 7 in the sunshine. 102.3 Triple M. Good morning.

0: listening to the Sandman too. All the Sandmen and women doing our beaches along Rosebud. A lot of them are closed, including my dogs. My dog's personal beach, Bing's Beach, has been has been closed, but they're importing the sand. I don't know when they're going to fix that up. Put a, well, it's a hard word to say, of course, groin out to stop the washing away of the sand. But they've got all, I guess it's from the Burdekin. They've been pinching it from the Burdekin. All the Sandman, all the Sandmen and women, we wish you well from the council. We want our dogs back on the beach now. Mine's been molting, my little fellow. Don't know what I'm going to do with him. I love him to bits, my little Bing. But what about molting dogs, huh? 102.3 Triple M, yeah.
1: Good morning, Pricey. How are you?
0: Good, mate.
1: A problem with the dog molting?
0: Yeah. I think it's more melting. Yes.
1: Yeah, you can give it something to fix that.
0: Oh.
1: Get this little thing about the size of a marble.
0: Yeah.
1: And it's called a molt eater.
0: A molt easer. Happy winter's morn. 102.3

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1: Welcome on board your trip to Magnetic Island. We'll have you in paradise in just 20 minutes.
0: And now Pricey. It's Pricey on a Saturday. Loving the day.
2: A very good morning to our mates at Mount Fox 2, place of all the windmills. And that great little school at Mount Fox that has 3 kids and 6 teachers. 102.3 Triple M, good morning.
3: I hear a lot of stories, I suppose they could

0: a good jam tart is hard to find. Actually, no, it's not. No, not with our mates at Crowdies. Happy 100th year anniversary to the Crowdies of the Burdekin, Dion and Teresa and Gary. Fourth generation, most wonderful bread. And I remember when we went down for the farewell tour, they made all these noses. No-shaped donuts. They said that, you know, if it was life-size, they'd run out of pastry. But good on you, Crowdies. Happy 100 years. And to my girls, my twins of Lucinda, they're those lovely ladies. Happy birthday to you, girls. Love you to bits and wish you well. Happy birthday, Lucinda. No doubt a big party there. We're 102.3 Triple M. I mentioned before our flag here at the Blue Block. I'll have to have a chat to my mate CK so we can replace the flag here. It's a bit torn and tattered. Can't have that in a garrison city. Or in any Australian city, really. And it reminded me of years back. So I've looked into the Pricey Chronicles, and I remember giving away an Aussie flag to a lady, and she said, we've got to have an Aussie flag because my husband's ex-army, and he plays a bugle. And I thought I'd take a chance and say, oh, okay, well, you'll get your Aussie flag if he plays a bit of the bugle for me, just off the cuff. And you wouldn't believe what happened. Pricey Chronicles of giving away an Aussie flag.
1: Hey, good morning. How are
0: you? Hey, good morning. Good. How are you? Good, thank you. I asked you, so you better tell me back too.
1: Oh, I'm very well, thank you.
0: Very well, thank you. And thank you for asking me.
1: The sun is shining, the birds are chirping. What more do you need?
0: The birds are chirping away.
1: Well, actually, I believe that you have an Australian flag for us.
0: Oh, and where are you?
1: 50 Coates Street, Mount Louisa.
0: I mentioned you a moment ago.
1: Yes, you did.
0: Yeah, that's very kind of you to ring. Now, listen to me. How did you let it get into that state? There's not a star in there, sort of like here. There's not a star left on the flag.
1: It's very well worn. We go through a couple of flags a year.
0: What do you do to them?
1: We just make sure they're up there all the time.
0: Well, who attacks them? The black cockatoos or the F-A-18s? Hey, the F-A-18s fly over you. Perhaps
1: well,
0: it's
1: that's
0: them.
1: That's what it is. The F-A-18s. That's what they do. They bomb them.
0: Yeah.
1: My husband actually is ex-army.
0: Oh, is he?
1: Yes. So he does he's a bugler and everything and does bugling. And he's a Remembrance Day for the schools and what have you. So, yeah, no. Proud Aussies here.
0: Okay, to earn the flag.
1: Hey, Kevin, Pricey wants you to play something on the bugle so he can earn the flag.
0: Don't tell me he's got his bugle nearby.
1: It's inside the house. Hurry up, quick.
0: Yeah, hurry up, quick, Kevin.

0: Yes! Ah, yes, with a bit of spit in the end bit.
1: Oh, you got to have a bit of spit to make it go round, eh?
0: Isn't that great? That bloke had his bugle nearby for his Australian flag. We're very proud of our garrison city. And this coming weekend, actually, we remember 60 years on, the anniversary of Laverack, when Harold Holt opened our amazing army base. 60 years on. Triple M.
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0: As you're going for a jog along one of our beautiful beaches from Belgal to the Strand and even running Elmer Bay, not too far there, getting ready for the McDonald's Running Fest next Sunday morning. Morning to the road runners and all out there beating the pavement. 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

Well, they'll be dancing over the bridge this afternoon. I wonder if they'll have a bloke with a horse. They did that at Sydney Harbour, didn't they? Our bridge at Sooning over on Magnetical Isle. Spot on 7:30, we're 102.3. Triple M, yes, the big bridge party and parade. I know there was a few people talking about what we can say, but they're having a celebration. Look, we are in a cyclone belt. Things happen, and we really needed our bridge, and it was a true team effort. Fed, state for funding, and the council, BMD were there too, and a heap of locals helping out, certainly with patience, because major bridge, and it's great to see that it's all up and running. The mayor will officially open it. Now, will he smash a coconut on it? How, you've got to officially open it, Nick. Nick Diamante, Nick, you've got to open it officially somehow in a magnetic island way. Well, probably a stubby would be the go. But it's between 1 and 3. He'll be there at 1. The Sooning Street Bridge opens today over our local paradise of Magnetical Isle. And well done to everyone involved in the bridge. And I wonder if it would take one of the great old buses. Remember the buses? God, I wish we still had them, but of course, you know, workplace health and safety and all of that stuff. Remember we used to be able to open all the windows of Galloping Gertie? Hang on. Galloping Gertie? Who were the others? Something magnetic. I can't remember. Anyway, Galloping Gertie. Those wonderful buses of magnetic. Would they make it over the Sooning Street Bridge? But that opens. Our island mates go and enjoy the celebrations from 1 o'clock today. Sunny and sensational is the weather. 26 the top. Tomorrow a bit of cloud about. 13 overnight up to 26 for Monday for Townsville City. Even a few showers, they tell us. Not too many, though. 15 up to 25, Herbert Liberticum today. 26 in Ayr, 24 for Ingham. And a bit of cloud rolling in for the Cane Fires tomorrow. 25 in Ayr, 24 for Ingham. But lows of around 12, so a little bit chilly for the Cane Toads. Cardwell to Bowen, southeasterly.

15 to 20s. Currently in Kurrajong, 12 degrees. In the sunshine capital of Australia, yes, this is winter weather. Still people swimming down the strand near the rock pool, great to see. 102.3 Triple M, I love this song. 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
2: Just loving the weekend in the tropics. A brand new day. Train park for the big run day tomorrow from 10. This is so good for the kids. Just opposite the Civic. This is Triple M.

0: So you've arrived in our city for the footy. You're going to love it. Don't forget the girls' game, 4:15. Go in early and cheer the girls on. And the blokes at 7:35. And the Full Moon Drum Circle as well at 6 o'clock down at Full Moon Point for the Migaloo Moon. It's a wonderful weekend in the glorious North Queensland tropics. We're 102.3 Triple M. And as I mentioned, the bridge opening between 1 and 3 today. The Mayor will officially, smash the coconut at 1 o'clock to open the bridge for our mates on the island, which is great news. And could we ever get Galloping Gertie back? The stories of Magnetic.
1: Hello, Mr. Price.
0: Yes, it's Mr. Price. Yep. Yes. It's even got it on the door. Oh, no,
1: it has. It has.
0: No, it hasn't, actually. It's just got what's his name on the door, and there's another little sign underneath it saying, don't feed the animals. But what's going on?
1: Oh, not too much. You want a funny memory.
0: Yes.
1: Going back quite a few years ago.
0: Mm-hmm.
1: We went over to Maggie Island. I was a young one. And, we had to push that bus, the open bus, Galloping Gertie, up the bloody hill.
0: Galloping Gertie. Did you have to push it over Horseshoe Bay Hill?
1: Oh, it stalled or something, and we had to give it a bit of a hand, yeah. So we all got out and give it a bit of a help, yeah.
0: You know, Galloping Gertie, I did a magnetic magical mystery tour on Galloping Gertie, and we arranged Bluey on the horses, a heap of his mates on horses, to hold us up and rob us. We had, all in fun. We had the coppers fantastic. Pick us up for speeding, and you never could speed in Galloping Gertie. Was hilarious. So you pushed it over Horseshoe Bay Hill.
1: Give it a hill, yep.
0: Did it work? Did you get it started?
1: Yeah,
0: or?
1: They started. Yeah, got up the top there and mucked around the magneto or something, and she got going again, yep.
0: I didn't even think it had a motor. I thought it had little holes in the floor for us to...
1: Brilliant.
0: it was like that, old Galloping Gertie. 18:08, 102.3, Triple M, bridge opening at 1.
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17: Hi there, I'm Celeste Mitsiu. Dominant Dolphins. Australia has already claimed 4 gold medals in the pool at Glasgow. Lani Pallister kick-started the tally, taking gold in the women's 400-metre freestyle. Jenna Forrester backed it up with bronze in that race before striking gold in the 200-metre backstroke. And our para swimmers Jenna Jones and Alex Safi stormed home in their respective events. If you missed any of the action, catch up now on 7 Plus.
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0: Great to see the Billy Cart race back as well. The Billy Cart Derby, now that's next Sunday the 2nd down Leopold Street. 12 to 8, 102.3 Triple M. Love the sunshine. Don't forget your hat.

for the love of North Queensland. Here in our city without strangers, 9 to 8. How you going? We're 102.3 Triple M. Morning to our guests, our Marco Polos in their caravans down at Rose Bay or in the Big Four. Wherever you're staying, we wish you a wonderful journey. Stay an extra day in our beautiful city. If you're thinking of a new caravan, my mate Cliffo is down at JB Caravans this morning. Now, this is a place to get the deal. We saw a heap of these when we were away, and there's such good caravans. The big launch, an expo, 590 Ingham Road. Go and see our Cliffo after 9 o'clock this morning. 102.3 Triple M. We've been to being here. I can hear the motor mowers here at the blue block on Woolcott Mine with the hearing aids on turbo, I'd say. If your grass needs a bit of loving, a little mowing, now's the time to certainly do it and check your outdoor power equipment. 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

0: yes, Kokomo, just down the beach from Cungulla. G'day to the Cungullies. 4 to 8 in the sunshine. All getting ready for the markets tomorrow. Cotter's Market, of course, in the heart of our great city. Big Eye Theatre have their markets. The Willow, I think. I'll have a chat to my girl. I think we need to go to Willows, get some plants and try some of Crepe Creations. Have you seen that? These young girls having a go. Good on you, Sophia and Stace. Crepe Creations there at the Composure Studios, Mini Markets, which is on today, now on Charters Towers Road, and then they're at the Rotary Willows Market. You'll see Crepe Creations. Kids having a go and beautiful, beautiful crepes. Oh, the Magnetic Island Market is on as well tomorrow. And that's always superb. We're Triple M in the sunshine. 3 to 8 news coming up on Footy Day.
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16: Good morning, I'm Matthew Layton. Australia has exploded out of the blocks with six gold medals in the pool of the Commonwealth Games. Carl Chalmers anchored a Games record win in the men's 4x100 freestyle relay, joining relay gold for the women and individual victories for four more Aussies. A rookie police officer's recovering in hospital after being shot during an alleged domestic assault call-out. Police say a 45-year-old man opened fire on Queensland's Fraser Coast before he was later found dead. The officer is stable. The Bowser's about to bite harder as fighting in the Middle East pushes global fuel costs higher. Petrol has risen 3 cents overnight, diesel up as much as 5 cents, and the federal fuel tax cut finishes in just over a week. A union warning has One Nation potentially winning 34 Victorian seats as Labor MPs reportedly wage Jacinda Allen's leadership before November's election. And Christopher Nolan's The Odyssey has banked $17 million in its opening week, lifting the national box office to a seven-year high.
18: Research shows that regularly eating ultra-processed foods can increase your risk of developing type 2 diabetes by 53%. Search Diabetes Australia for more about the nation's fastest-growing chronic condition.
16: Sport. James Tedesco's bagged a hat-trick and Daly Cherry-Evans has nailed the match-winning field goal in a 23-22 Roosters victory. The thriller in Newcastle came at a huge cost for the Knights, with Dylan Lucas and Dylan Brown facing serious injury concerns. And South Sydney's pulled off a stunning comeback, sinking Melbourne 28-26 and leaving the Storm season hanging by a thread. Captain Harry Grant also injured his hamstring, joining a packed casualty ward as Melbourne faces a near-impossible finals run.
22: Arrive alive. Drive to the conditions. Stay alert. Keep your distance. 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And keep your phone out of sight.
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0: More sunshine than you can poke a thong at on this Cowboys Day. Isn't it a celebration? It truly is, with the girls at 5.15 and the blokes at 7.35. They are magnificent. Queensland Country Bank Stadium, best stadium in the country, I reckon so. For all guests, we welcome you. Enjoy our beaches. Enjoy our magnificent Castle Hill. If you get a chance, see dawn from the top of Castle Hill, right up the top. You'll see the little path up. Tomorrow morning, if you're up in time, of course, after being at the footy. But enjoy this great city, Australia's greatest tropical city, sunny with light winds, 26 degrees atop. Tomorrow, a little bit of cloud, up to 26. Monday and Tuesday, chance of a couple of showers, a little bit of liquid sunshine, and atop at 25 degrees. The Herbert and Lower Burdekin for our Cane Cockies, a mostly sunny day, 26 for Ayrmuir, 24 Bowenites. That walk to the lighthouse is a ripper, isn't it? You know, at the big low tides, 25 degrees to top in Bowen, and tomorrow in the Herbert and Burdekin, partly cloudy. Boaties and beachcombers, if you are heading out to the reef or jumping on Sea Lynx whale watching, which is on tomorrow, give them a call. Dasher and the team there will look after you. It's 15 to 20 knots. Haven't heard whether they're going out. I guess they will. Southeasterly's 15 to 20 knots today. Up to 25s at times. They'll let you know, of course. Tomorrow, southeasterlies 15 to 20s. Tide-wise, the high water, 226, or should I say 1.09. So all the best to those going for a little bit of a stroll along the beach. And 7.21 tomorrow morning for the fishos, the high tide of 2.31. And currently in Kelso, still a little cool, 14 degrees.

who'd live anywhere else. If you are heading over to our aisle, check out the butterflies, the little flutterbys of Horseshoe Bay, only for the next month, literally thousands of them along the path just near the old Chip's place. Near where the koalas are, of course. We have a beautiful part of the world to enjoy and to think we live here. 7 past 8, 102.3 Triple M.

0: Cracky under the Casuarinas down at Saunders Beach. A very good morning to our mates at Saunders. On National Tree Day tomorrow, certainly up at the Mount Louisa walking track, our council mates will be there. Enjoy it. 102.3 Triple M, my dog, always celebrates National Tree Day. G'day to all the cabbies too. It'll be a busy afternoon for you if you're ordering a cab or an Uber, for goodness sake. Get in quick. It's going to be busy with the footy, of course. 102.3 Triple M.
1: Hello, hey, Pricey.
0: Yay.
1: Good wedding morning. What's worse than raining cats and dogs?
0: Tell me.
1: Hailing taxis.
0: Hailing taxis. In the sunshine capital of Australia. A very good morning. We're Triple M.

0: And g'day to the groundsmen and women who look after our Queensland Country Bank Stadium. It looks so good. Grab your tickets and enjoy the celebration of the big derby, our Cowboys and the Broncos. 5:15, the girls, 7:35, the blokes. Grab your tickets. It's always a wonderful celebration of footy. 16 past 8, 102.3, Triple M. Now, the nose phone's going. Good mate of mine, and that good mate of our city's giving me a call this morning. Something that is a little unusual but used to be incredibly popular. It's called Donington, and we used to have the air shows years ago. In fact, at one time, I can't remember the bloke, but I did the very first tandem parachute jump in Queensland from Manton, which is just nearby. It's a great show at Donington. Whatever happened to our parachuting along the Strand? Oh, that was terrific. Right, 8:15, here's the nose phone. This will be Christian, I hope. Hello!
1: Christian from Donington Air Park.
0: Hey, mate, when I heard that you're doing the military muster, look, we go back so many years for Donington, I thought, how good is this? Why do you keep going? You've been going since there was actually biplanes with guns on them.
1: Don't make me feel old, please.
0: Well, Donington has. You're still going. It's great.
1: Yeah, yep. Yeah, we had a bit of a hiatus, but my sister and I have carried on Dad's tradition. I mean, we're not doing big air shows these days.
0: Yeah.
1: Can't afford to. But certainly with the regular events, we're keeping the dream alive, and particularly with things like the themed events like the North Queensland Military Muster.
0: Yeah.
1: It really is starting to build in popularity.
0: Mm. Tell us about this, Ada. Now, it's on today from 9.
1: From 9 till 4 today and from 8 until 3 tomorrow.
0: Mm-hmm.
1: Mind you, if there's enough foot traffic, we've said to the vendors, you can stay open and keep going. as they would. And the Warbird, the Windjeel, will be doing adventure flights all weekend. There's a few booked in, but they've still got spots available.
0: Wow.
1: You can just rock up and make a booking. And they have told me they were originally finishing about midday, but given that it's only an hour and a half for them up to Mareeba, to home base, so they're happy to kick on until about 3 o'clock tomorrow.
0: I remember the old Bex Museum, mate.
1: Yes, that all moved up to Mareeba.
0: Oh, those wonderful plants. So people can see some displays at Donington as well?
1: Yes, we've got the Windjeel. People can see it operating. Yep. We should have a Nanchang, which is another warbird. It's a Chinese copy, license-built copy of the Russian Yak-52 trainer.
0: Yep.
1: So he'll be coming down from Innisfail, fully enclosed gyrocopter in a trailer. He's travelling around Australia, and he apparently can take passengers as well, and he wants to do a bit of flying while he's here, which is great.
0: It certainly is.
1: Yeah. But apart from that, displays-wise, we've got a range of restored military vehicles. We've got the North Queensland Sappers Association out here. They're doing their sizzle cart, and they've got their merch and some militaria. We've got about 3 or 4 different people selling ex-military gear, and the RSL Pipe Band is doing a promotional stand, but they might skirl up a bit of a churn on a bagpipe through the day.
0: Sure they will. Mate, you've got so much on. This is great. Now, how can people find Donington?
1: We're very easy to find. Just follow the Flinders Highway west as if you're, well, it's actually south, but we call it the Western Highway, as if you're going to Charters Towers. We are 1 kilometre past the Garoo Woodstock Road intersection, so you just keep going as if you're going to Charters Towers, and our turn is about 1 kilometre past that. You'll see the windsock in the corner. There's a big billboard there.
0: Yep, good on you, mate. Well, this is great news at Donington. Thanks, Christian.
1: Okay, Pricey, not a problem. Thank you very much.
0: That is a great show. Take the kids to Donington. They'll love it. We're a top part of the world. We really are. 19 past.

0: And isn't it great to see the Apaches, a few of them are flying along the Strand through the week, amazing aircraft. And you can see some of the older aircraft at Donington today. 102.3, Triple M 22 past 8. I love this. One of the many wonderful things about this glorious business we call radio, or in my case it's a hobby, is we can help others. And Brighter Lives, we're getting in there again for the Brighter Day campaign, helping to raise over $200,000 last year with the next generation sequencing machine that helped NQ patients from 6 to 8 weeks to as little as 24-hour wait times. This year, it's the stem cell transplant. We've heard a lot about this. 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We want to do it here. The Brighter Lives, Brighter Day. 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And I love hearing thank yous for the amazing work at our hospital.
1: G'day, Mr. Price. How are you going?
0: Mr. Price is great. I don't get called Mr. Price. I get called, who's that in there, or Big Nose, or employee number 283, or how long's he been here? I'm part of the furniture. I'm just a hammock. What's going on?
1: I had a bit of a turn yesterday. I'm out of hospital now.
0: And oh, good, mate.
1: I'd just like to put a call over if I can.
0: Yes.
1: From my GP and staff, the paramedics, ambulance crew, absolutely professional, and the hospital at emergency and the rest of the staff.
0: Hey, how are you? When you say you had a turn, did you turn left or right? Can you tell me what happened?
1: It was all over the place.
0: Oh, really? What, the jam tart, or was it the heart?
1: Yeah, the heart, yeah.
0: Right. And they kick-started you, whacked the 12 volts on?
1: Yeah, mate, yeah. Oh, it took 24 to get me going.
0: You've got a couple of Everettis in there. Sincerely, mate, I hope you're okay. And that's great to hear that our hospital were wonderful.
1: Oh, look, mate, they cop so much stuff up there from people that they think they're the only ones in there.
0: Yeah. Yep.
1: But they're absolutely brilliant.
0: Oh, good. And please, help us out with Brighter Lives. 24 past 8, Triple M.
2: 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He throws a lovely pass.
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4: And only the left thongs wash up on the beach. 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That's a deployed vessel that looks after, well, vessels in trouble. 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Amazing looking vessel. 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

0: Big day today for all the kids in Frozen. What a wonderful show it is. Well done to all of the Townsville Choral Society, Sandy and the teams of Frozen from the 6th of August. 102.3 Triple M, yo.
1: Good morning, Pricey. Good to hear you again, mate.
0: Again? I haven't been here for weeks and weeks. It's just push and hope in here for me.
1: That's what I mean. It's been a while, but it's good to hear you again.
0: Good on you, mate. What's going on?
1: I don't know whether you know or not.

0: Crang near McDonald's in Aikenvale.
1: I can't quite see it from here. Okay, a Prang in Aikenvale near Macca's, yep.
0: Yeah, it's the turning right is to go in between Macca's and Stockland's. It's in the turning lane and it's blocking a bit of traffic, so I just want to let you know.
1: No worries at all. Nothing too bad.
0: It doesn't look bad, but...
1: Can you go and push, please? Triple H. 25 to 9. I hope everyone's all right. Take it easy in the area.

Yes, I dodged the ceiling fan, though. Dancing on the ceiling, 22 to 9. 102.3 Triple M with the countdown of the bridge opening over at Sooning, 1 p.m. Our Mayor, Nick Diamanti. Nick will be there, shirt on, to open our bridge. I don't know how he's going to open our great bridge, whether it's a smashing of a coconut or, I don't know, perhaps riding one of the wallabies over the bridge like they did in Sydney. But 1 p.m, the parade and opening of our bridge on the island. 102.3 Triple M. Very good morning. 22 to 9. Cliffo after 9.

0: love it. Here we play some great music, good times and the greatest hits. 102.3 Triple M and wet lovers all around. 18 to 9 in our Garrison City next Saturday. Celebrating, and it is a celebration, 60 years of our amazing army base and so many incarnations, so many changes over the years. It's the biggest in the country. Laverack, 60 years on. On that subject, actually, I was driving past town grammar and I saw a heap of kids all marching in army uniforms. The cadet program returns. What a great program it is too. Great for the kids. The mums and dads so supportive. And I met the bloke behind and he's done great work too. Brigadier Dave McCammon. He was our brigadier here at our great city, our great and growing Garrison City. And he's looking after the kids now in the cadet program. So I stopped and asked Dave all about the cadets.
1: I was just walking past town grammar and I saw something called the Border Bandit, this wonderful machine. Is that how you arrived for the cadets, Brigadier?
2: No, it's not, mate.
1: I saw it there and I thought that must have been you.
2: No, but I've got to give a massive shout out to the 2nd Cavalry Regiment for turning up for the parade. And as always, 3rd Brigade looking after this great Garrison City.
1: That was a great machine. What is it?
2: It was an ASLAV. So, been around a while. It did, and the crew did a great job. And
1: the kids would have loved seeing it.
2: Absolutely. And what an amazing day.
1: Yeah.
2: Today we relaunched cadets in Townsville Grammar School.
1: Why do you say relaunched? What happened?
2: Well, they used to have cadets for a very long time.
1: Yeah.
2: And it went away, I think around the 70s, but we thought a school with such a great military history in such a great garrison town, what better place to have cadets? And so Connor there's done a fantastic job and we've been engaging with him and we just launched today and there's about 30 new cadets on parade.
1: Excited?
2: Absolutely. And great kids. And it was a privilege to be there and chat to them and thanks to all the parents, plenty of parents there, all engaged. And, you know, I've said to you before, Pricey, this program's not about being in the army. It's about kids becoming better versions of themselves, better leaders, more resilient. And we want to get as many kids as involved. And thanks to Townsville Grammar for giving those kids that opportunity.
1: Mate, when you said you talked to them, what did you say? Was there a little message? Was there something like they looked at you and looked up to you?
2: Mate, I love that school. You know, when we were up here, my daughters went to that school. It's got strong values. And it was just good to talk to those kids about their experience in the school so far. And I talked to each one individually, asked them what year they were in. What motivated them to join cadets and what they enjoy about school. And what I can say is all of them were motivated and keen to be a part of it. And there's nothing more uplifting than talking to a bunch of young people that want to do something and can be engaged.
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22: 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The Aussie Gold Rush has begun in the pool at Glasgow. 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
1: For the absolute love of North Queensland with the Townsville Artist Market at the Heritage Centre. This is a beauty just down in Castling Street. For Dorothy Gibbs and Wild, remembering Dorothy. For that artist market's a ripper. 102.3 Triple M.

0: As you're jumping in the four-wheeler and heading off, bumping along the Bruce Hallway, bumping along the Bruce, take it nice and easy, or you've just arrived in our city for the footy tonight. It's Derby Day. Gee, we love it. Our Cowboys and Broncos, the girls at 5:15. 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We're 102.3. Triple M shortly. Our Cliffo, this is great, at JB Caravans, big launch. An expo at 590 Ingham Road. Pop in and see our Cliffo and have a look at these magnificent caravans. Got their own golf course and tennis courts. No, these great caravans are JB Caravans. 102.3 Triple M, yeah.
1: I just rang up to say to you a very Merry Christmas in July for 2026.
0: Oh, Christmas in July. See, there's only ever one Christmas, and that's in December. But you can have your Christmas in July, I suppose. Yeah, it's cold enough.
1: Christmas in December.
0: Hmm.
1: It's hot.
0: Yeah, so we do it now because it's cold. Well, it's not cold enough, so there's not snow.
1: Yeah, I know. But any other reason, we just like reasons to celebrate.
0: We do. Yeah, look, we can have Easter and your birthday if you want. No worries at all. Let's celebrate the sun.
1: Hey, but guess what? We've got to celebrate because we sadly don't have you Christmas morning anymore, but we've got you today.
0: Yeah, that's right. No. Christmas morning I spend with my girl and my dog.
1: Yes, and good luck to all of them too.
0: Oh, that woman, she's a character. 102.3 Triple M. Gonna be a touch selfish. You know, in your life you have someone that gives you an opportunity, a dream that you've always wanted to create, but you never just had that break. Well, many, many years ago, back in my early 20s, I was given a chance on the radio by a wonderful man who thought, righto, we'll give this joker a go. I would never have made it if it wasn't for this fella. Had this wonderful job. I've had, career pretty well all my mango seasons, all my life. Now, retired, rejuvenating, but I lost that friend through the week. Now, we've all had mates that give us an opportunity, and I thought the world of this fella. Still do, even though he left this life a couple of days ago. I thank for this wonderful life I've had here to Brian Lehman, and I think of him often, a dear, dear man. So, valet Brian Lehman, a great radio man. We're 102.3 Triple M. Cliffo's in next. Happy day, Zuru.
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21: Good morning, I'm Matthew Layton. Six gold medals have capped a flying start for Australia in the Commonwealth Games pool. Olympic champion Emma McKeon has told Seven Lani Pallister was incredible and her best is still to come.
22: She's had some incredible results, especially in the last 12 months with such an improvement, and I think she's made a big change in her training.
21: A domestic violence call has ended with an officer shot and a man dead following an alleged standoff on Queensland's Fraser Coast. And another round of attacks has left hopes of cooling the conflict hanging by a thread. The US has struck Iran, while Tehran says it fired back at American bases across the Gulf. US President Donald Trump says diplomacy is still possible, but he's also threatening a heavier military campaign.
23: There's a military exit where we just keep going just the way we are, and we can even make it a heavier dose, and it's knocking out everything they have. Or there's a smarter strategy, and that's you make a deal, and they want to make a deal. I just don't think they're ready yet.
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21: Cameron Munster has the green light from Craig Bellamy to explore a move to the PNG Chiefs. The coach says the Storm star would leave with his blessing.
25: 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But I don't know whether they'll be the same decision as me, but like he's done a lot for our club.
21: Melbourne also counts the cost of a 28-26 loss to South Sydney and Harry Grant's hamstring injury.
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26: Today in Townsville, fine with a top of 26, down to 13 tonight. And tomorrow, mostly fine with a high of 26 and your music sorted with a curated playlist for every mood. 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
28: Good morning, North Queensland. What an absolute cracker of a day. It's Cliffo. I am live here at the all-new JB Caravan Expo, 590 Ingham Road. I'm here through until midday today, and the action already underway. A Mickey Mouse jumping castle set up for the kids. Surely a 42-year-old passes a child get through the gates to that thing. The coffee van is here. We've got free face painting for the kids as well. This is actually the launch expo of JB Caravan. So massive prizes to go out the door all day today. We got freebies as well too. We got some stubby calls, popcorn in front of me right now, air fresheners. It's all happening. Come on down. It's the JB Caravan Expo, 590 Ingham Road, Mount Louisa. So super easy to get to as we get into another hour of good times and greatest hits. Take That on the way, In Excess and Barnsley, and straight up with Prince at Townsville's 102.3 Triple M.

0: Good times and greatest hits right across the weekend. This is Townsville's 102.3 Triple M. What a fantastic day to be out and about. Who would want to be in a studio on a day like today in North Queensland? You got Cliffo. I'm live at the JB Group Caravan Expo, 590 Ingham Road, and the great GI has just arrived. Greg Inglis is here. Ladies and gentlemen, Maroon champion, played for the Rabbitohs, played for the Storm, didn't play for the Broncos or the Cowboys, so he doesn't have skin in the game tonight at Queensland Country Bank Stadium. But you can come on down and meet Greg Inglis. We've got a face painter here as well. Hello to our wonderful face painter. What's popular for the kids at the moment to get on their faces?
1: Probably unicorns or the sharks.
0: Right.
1: Yeah.
0: How would I look with a unicorn face paint?
1: You'd look the best.
0: Beautiful?
1: Yeah, maybe a rainbow too.
0: Maybe make my eyes pop, you know?
1: Yeah, maybe some glitter as well. I reckon that'd look really
0: all
1: good.
0: Right. I'll be down here in 5 minutes' time. I'm just going to walk over to the coffee van as well. What's the popular coffee order so far this morning?
2: Ice vanilla latte.
0: Who ordered that? Was that you, Sim?
3: No.
0: What did you get?
3: A mocha.
0: A mocha. Yeah, that's my wife's order, the mocha. I'm a flat white man myself. You come on down, grab yourself a coffee. We got the face painter here. The jumping castle is set up as well too. Plus, some of the most beautiful caravans you will see in your life. We'll meet Michael and Jake King,

0: Tits. It's Townsville's 102.3 Triple M. We are out and about on a Saturday. You got Cliffo. I am live at the JB Group Caravan Expo, 590 Ingham Road. The great Greg Inglis is here too. If you're a Storm fan or a Rabbitohs fan or just a Queenslander, we'll have a chat to GI very soon. Lots of freebies as well too, plus some of the most beautiful caravans you will ever see in your life. These things, I tell you what, like, I can understand why my parents have spent my inheritance on these things. They're like the Taj Mahal on wheels. Honestly, the one I just went in, the lady said to me, I'll go and check out the footer for you, what she said. But this thing, honestly, nicer than my house. So if you're in the market for a van, come and have a look. But even if you just want to, you know, meet GI, grab a freebie, that's what we're here for. The JB Group Caravan Expo. We're live here till 12 at Townsville's 102.3 Triple M. For
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0: Maroon 5, as we do your good times and greatest hits right across the weekend. It's Townsville's 102.3 Triple M. You got Cliffo. What a day to be out of the studio. We're at the JB Group Caravan Expo, 590 Ingham Road. And look what the cat dragged in. He played for the Rabbitohs. He played for the Storm. He wore the Maroon jersey many, many times. Greg Inglis is here. GI, welcome to Townsville, mate.
1: Yeah, no, it's great to be here. Already coming in here, already seen a fair few families come through, either window shopping or downgrading or upgrading, which is great to hear.
0: Mate, these vans, like, I can understand why you would come window shopping. I said before, they're like a Taj Mahal on wheels. Most of them are nicer than my house, mate.
1: Mate, they are unbelievable, and the one that I've got is the New Age Expedition 19-foot Road Owl, and that I can take that off-grid, off-road, and it just lasts. It's haven't had a problem since I've got it, and it's unbelievable.
0: Did you, when you were a kid, did you grow up? Were you like in a van kind of family?
1: No, I was in one of those old school two-man tents with the blue ones and the TP, you know.
0: Mum and Dad had the van, but it only had a double bed in it. Yeah. So my son, my brother and I, the sons, we were in the little two-man tent next door. Mate, it's, I mean, you got kids now. It is a great way to grow up.
1: Yeah, and it's a triple bunk, which is even better, you know. So we go camping and sometimes in caravan parks. You think you know everything about caravanning until you talk to other families and other people. It's like, oh, have you ever tried this, ever tried that there? And, you know, it's like a little group within itself. It's unbelievable. I really enjoy it. I really like it. So then the family get out with me as well.
0: Yeah. Mate, let's talk footy for a little bit. Like, I mean, where do we even start? I mean, let's start with Origin first. I think I should acknowledge that I am a Blues supporter, so thank you for giving me your time today.
1: No worries. I'll let that go. But the funny thing is that I was born in New South Wales.
0: You were born in, was it Kempsey?
1: Born in Kempsey, grew up in Maxwell. So. Yeah, Maxwell boys. So.
0: Right, okay. Oh, well, there you go. Man of my own heart. So, mate, let's fast forward to tonight. You played for the Rabbitohs and for the Storm, so you don't actually have skin in the game. But, I mean, when it does come to the derbies like that, who are you cheering for tonight?
1: Oh, look, it's just going to be a good match. And I think, you know, the best defensive team is going to win tonight because both teams have very, attacking skills, weapons right across the field. And, you know, so the best defensive team will win tonight. It's going to be nice, clear blue skies tonight. Unfortunately, I'm not going. I'll be flying back home to Sydney. I haven't seen my family in about a week and a bit. I've been out on the road doing my Goanna stuff. So,
0: okay, right.
1: But in saying that, like I said, the best defensive team will win tonight.
0: Fantastic. Mate, again, you're wearing the shirt now. Tell us about the Goanna Academy, because I know this is so important to you.
1: Yeah, it is. And, you know, I'll get to go around Australia and, you know, talk about my own struggles, my own stories, and bring people together and communities together. And that's what I really love. Like, if you don't love, you know, the line of work that I'm in, it's not for you. Because it is taxing. It takes a lot out of you. But, you know, we got to take your own advice, and sometimes you got to press pause and, you know, do things that you enjoy. And, you know, well, one of my colleagues talks about filling your cup before you fill others. So, you know, I've got to take that advice on board. Yeah. But in saying that, you know, we're about a preventative mental health, and we go around. Oh, I'll just finish in Cairns Monday to Tuesday. Yeah. I was in Yarrabah 2 weeks before that there. I was down south coast. And then a week before that there, I was back in Cairns doing the clinic up there. So, yeah, it's a fair bit.
0: Mate, I just love, like, we're of a similar vintage, you and I, and I just love that we live in a day and age now where we're so open and talking about mental health, because everyone has mental health and everyone has struggles in their life. And when we were kids, it wasn't really spoken about. So it's great what you're doing. Mate, thank you for spending your day here in Townsville. Just for the fans, will you give us a go Cowboys? Can we get that? Or?
1: No, you can't get that. Mate, best team win.
0: You've got to pay him more than a caravan sponsorship to get a go Cowboys out of him. Gee, I thank you for your time, mate.
1: No worries. Thanks for having me.
0: Good on you, mate. Good times and greatest hits continue. Midnight Oil on the way and Men at Work next at Triple M.
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0: 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What a day to be out of the studio. We are live at the JB Group Caravan Expo, 590 Ingham Road. The great GI, Greg Inglis, is here. We've had a couple of South fans. Boo. South fans with their Rabbitohs merchandise getting that sign. So you can come on down and meet GI today. The other star of the show right now, a young man named Harrison. Hello, Harrison. How are you today?
1: Good.
0: How old are you?
1: 7.
0: Now, I've been told that you have something in common with my little boy. His name's Charlie. And you guys both have the same favourite singer. Who's your favourite singer?
1: Michael Jackson.
0: All right. Now, I'm told you actually have a fantastic Michael Jackson joke. Is that right?
1: Yeah.
0: All right, tell me your Michael Jackson joke.
1: What's Michael Jackson's favourite drink?
0: What's Michael Jackson's favourite drink? I don't know. You tell me.
1: Tee-hee.
0: Tee-hee. Do you give the rest of North Queensland permission to use that joke?
1: Yeah.
0: So you don't mind if people tell it?
1: Yeah.
0: Okay. There you go, North Queensland. That one is for you. Everyone, big round of applause for Harrison, please. Give us a clap. Harrison and his amazing... Thank you, Sim. Harrison and his amazing joke. Great to meet you, mate. You're playing soccer today, are you?
1: Yeah.
0: Good on you. Go get a win, won't you?
1: Yeah.
0: Good boy. That's Harrison, everyone. What a star. I mean, move over, G.I. The real star of the show. Little Harrison. What's Michael Jackson's favourite drink? Tee-hee. Do we have any MJ on the way? Sorry, Harrison, I don't think we do. We do have Bon Jovi, though. Dream after 10, and Phil Collins kicking off another hour of good times and greatest hits. That's next, the Triple M.
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